0: No question about that. It's Denny Hamlin on the back bumper now, stalking the race lead, trying to get it back. 39 to go in the stage. They race to turn one.
1: Last time by, Bubba Wallace was the race leader, but his car slipped up off the bottom of the racetrack. That was all Hamlin needed. He went to the inside. Briscoe went to the outside. Briscoe with the lead.
2: Briscoe is the leader, but Denny Hamlin is right there, directly behind him on the approach to turn number three. Hamlin looks outside, going into the corner. Nothing there. William Byron, meanwhile, passes Bubba Wallace for third place.
3: Looks like the pit window is open. Austin Cindric is on the pit lane in front of Chris.
4: Here on lap number 126, the window is open. Ford Goodyear tires to Sunoco fuel for his Ford Mustang. Building free, they also made an air pressure adjustment as more cars come down the pit lane. Here comes Chase Elliott inside the top 10. Said he was trying to drive more on the right rear. They're going to make an adjustment there as he stops and the crew works on the right side. There'll be Ford Goodyear tires and Sunoco fuel speed post.
5: Chris Buescher bringing his car down to the attention of the crew. The handle's gone away on this one as the car's gotten very loose over the course of this run. Going to be four tires, Sunoco Racing Fuel, the call for Chris Buescher. William Byron brings his Chevrolet into the attention of the crew. Tyler Reddick has just finished up. We got a problem. We got a problem on Buescher's pit stop, a loose wheel. Crew was able to flag him down. The left front wheel is loose on the car. And there you go, Chris Buescher down and away, but costly pit stop for Chris Buescher down here. Here's William Byron in getting pit service as well. Chris Wilner, more cars in front of you.
4: Here come two Monster Energy Toyotas, Ty Gibbs and Riley Herbst, both getting service here on lap 128. 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Gibbs is away. Herbst waiting on fuel. Also in is John Hunter Nemechek, A.J. 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
3: New leader on the racetrack, it's Denny Hamlin. He'll take the lead as Chase Briscoe comes in for his stop. Others include Carson Hocevar, Riley Herbst, Daniel Suarez, A.J. Allmendinger, Brad Keselowski. Here comes Eric Jones at Legacy Motor Club at Van Health Toyota Camry coming in. Shane Van Gisbergen, Bubba Wallace is in. Let's cover these stops.
5: Eric Jones brings his car into the attention of the crew. Going to be four tires, Sunoco Racing Fuel. Going to loosen that race car out. Bubba's car gets very loose on the long run. Charles tonight making an adjustment on that automobile as he has pounded his way as well. And we sit here on pit road just waiting to see when Denny Hamlin and Chris Gayle are going to pull the trigger on their pit stop.
0: Right now, he's going into turn number three is race leader Denny Hamlin right down to the bottom of the racetrack. Hamlin will stay on the loud pedal and on the racetrack. Denny Hamlin up off turn number four. His advantage is 12 seconds now over second place driver Ryan Blaney. That equates to the length of the entire front side of the Chicagoland Speedway. Blaney's just now off turn four. Hamlin is already off turn number two as we await to see when other cars are going to peel off the racetrack and come to pit road. So a cycle of green flag stops, and Mike, looks like Hamlin's going to run it a little longer.
3: Yeah, he is. Corey Heim was just on the pit lane. He got routine service. Now, here comes Denny Hamlin. He will pit at lap 132.
2: Trouble in turn number three. The Tyler Reddick car is very slow. There is smoke coming out of that machine. He's trying to limp his way to pit road.
3: We continue under the green flag as Denny Hamlin commits to the pit lane. Tyler Reddick was just on pit road a few moments ago. Let's cover the Hamlin stop, then we'll touch base with Chris on Tyler. Postman?
5: Yeah, here we go. Denny Hamlin brings that progressive Toyota into the crew. 3, 2, 1. Go around to the right side of the automobile. Right side tires off. Right side tires on. Looks like a good one. Now to the left side. Sunoco fuel can is plugged in. Left side tires done. That was a dandy. Denny Hamlin is down and away. Looking down, there is damage on the front. As a matter of fact, looks like the radiator might be tore out of Tyler Reddick's car. As, yeah, there is fluid all over the nose of the car. And the car sits here. The front end has a big gaping hole in it. And there's fluid pouring out of the nose of the Tyler Reddick car.
0: It is all the way down the entire right side of his Toyota. Absolutely covering the right side of the car, Todd.
6: I wonder if something went through the radiator and oil cooler, because that package happens and it comes out and exhausts out the hood down the right sides. All oil. Looks like something went through that.
3: Hardy's caution number six is flying. There is fluid on the racetrack from Tyler Reddick's car. And again, another challenging weekend. He has coughed up 130 points in the last six races. He's coughing up even more points today as the crew is pushing that Toyota Camry back to the NASCAR Cup Series garage.
7: How does Chase Briscoe win? With the hands of his pit crew changing four tires in under 9 seconds. The voice of his spotter carving a path through the pack. His race engineer, systems engineer, all working tirelessly to shave off a tenth of a second. With his team at Toyota, his crew chief, his fans, his family, it's all of this all at once at 200 miles per hour. From the moment Chase joined Toyota to the moment he ends up in victory lane. So how does Chase Briscoe win? In summary, not alone. Toyota Racing. 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
3: Back at Chicagoland Speedway under Hardy's caution number 6 brought out for fluid on the racetrack. Tyler Reddick's car has been pushed to the garage. This caution flag flying in the middle of a cycle of green flag pit stops. Ryan Blaney had yet to come to pit lane. He is the new leader. Christopher Bell is second. Todd Gilliland third. Ricky Stenhouse Jr. fourth. Cole Custer fifth. Ryan Preece sixth. Zane Smith seventh. And J.J. Yaley is eighth. They're the cars that have yet to come to pit road. From Chicagoland Speedway, this is the Motor Racing Network, the voice of NASCAR.
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0: Tyler Reddick back in the NASCAR Cup Series garage, continuing to lose laps. At the moment, being scored in the 36th position. When you look at Reddick's recent struggles, go back to Michigan on June 7th, involved in a crash on lap 83, finished 35th. Pocono, well, he had a good run there, finished second. But San Diego, he was 25th while battling for the lead. Had a problem that cut down a tire with two laps to go. And then last week at Sonoma, lost the points lead with a 36th place finish after power steering issues after stage number one. Tyler Reddick has lost the points lead, and he has only had one top 20 finish in the last four races this year.
3: They've got to just find a way to stop the bleeding, because right now they are just hemorrhaging points. The crew is busy at work pouring over that race car. Todd, what are you seeing right there?
6: Looks like they've got a oil cooler and radiator out. I wasn't sure that this was allowed, but we'll see where it goes. That looks like what they're working on is a radiator and oil cooler.
0: Tough break. You're right. It's just the bad luck for Tyler Reddick and this entire race team over the last few weeks has just been tremendous. I know there's been a lot of race car drivers deal with some bad luck out there, but for Reddick to jump off to the type of start he did this season, and knowing he's got speed in his race car every week, to have one bugaboo after another, it's just a tough one.
3: Let's check in with Steve Post downstairs.
5: We talked about Ryan Preece and being four laps down. Ryan Preece, Derek Finley, they are grinders, and they ground their way back to the lead lap with wave arounds and with lucky dogs and every combination possible. Now, with this pit sequencing, he's sixth on the racetrack. There are a bunch of guys trapped a lap down. He's not one of them. What I'm looking at with the scoring pile on is Ryan Preece might be at least in the top 16, maybe even higher when we go back to green. What a recovery for Ryan Preece and this team after the rough start they had. And this team and the car is actually pretty good. They're working on the race car, and they're making it better over the course of this run as well.
0: He's being scored in the number 6 position right now is Ryan Preece. And we talked about it when the problems happen on the opening lap. If you're going to have an issue, you don't want it. But if you are, Mike, at least it's going to happen early. Gives you the rest of the race to rally back. And that's what they're doing.
3: And they've done a good job of rebounding from those early race challenges. Matter of fact, lap one is when he got twisted up there on the back straightaway. But between him and what Derek Finley is doing on top of that war wagon, you know, there was a lot of questions coming into this racing weekend of who is going to step forward and who is going to have a good day. That right there is what you call gutting it out, and a tip of the cap to Ryan Preece.
0: And one of the things that's aided in this comeback is the fact that our longest green flag lap has only been 35 laps out of the 137 that we've run. We've had six Hardy's caution flags fly, so that's enabling him and that team to make these calls, take a wave around here and there, get a free pass every now and then, and stay basically on sequence and prevent whoever's leading at the time to drive around and put laps on the back marker. So these quick cautions that have been flying for problems on the racetrack over and over have really helped in this process. You think it's bad luck to get caught up in a crash on lap one, but you do get some good luck on the return on the back end of that.
3: Right now on the pit lane, they are applying a ton of speedy drag, and that trails all the way back to the NASCAR Cup Series garage, and you've got the speedy dry truck that's applying it. You've got crew members with push brooms working it in, and now you got the vacuum trucks trying to basically suck it up. So it is an intense cleanup process precipitated by Tyler Reddick's oil pan challenges that have put us under this most recent caution.
0: With 26 laps to go in stage number two, the top five are Ryan Blaney, Christopher Bell, Todd Gilliland, Ricky Stenhouse Jr., and Cole Custer.
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0: Back here at Chicagoland Speedway, sun getting lower on the horizon. A beautiful day for NASCAR Cup Series racing. Pit lane will open up here on lap number 140. And indeed, here comes current race leader in second place, Ryan Blaney, Christopher Bell. They'll come to pit lane. They're going to be followed by Todd Gilliland. Ricky Stenhouse Jr. is coming in. Cole Custer, essentially the ones who did not make pit stops on that green flag cycle that was taking place. Stenhouse getting right side Goodyear Eagles and Sonoco Fuel. Let's cover Ryan Blaney and Christopher Bell with Steve Post.
5: Now, Christopher Bell brings his car into the crew. The right side work being done on it right now. Quickly around to the left side. Four-tire Sunoco Racing Fuel. Gilliland is in. Todd Gilliland. Here's Ryan Blaney's crew. Around to the left side of that automobile. Going to be four tires. Blaney is just struggling with raw speed on the car. He is down and away. Ryan Preece, Zane Smith also, and Cole Custer getting pit service.
0: So those drivers will make their way back out onto the racetrack. Let's take another trip back to the NASCAR Cup Series garage with Chris Wilner on the latest with what's going on with Tyler Reddick.
4: Yeah, and they're feverishly working with the hood up on his Toyota. There are shop towels littered all over their garage stall, just covered in oil. They had to put Speedy Dry underneath the race car as well as they continue to work on this Toyota. What has been done already is they completely changed the radiator that has gone aboard his Toyota, now working on the oil cooler and checking in with NASCAR officials because this is not under DVP. This is a mechanical issue. They are allowing them to fix the oil cooler. So that is going aboard right now. Also, the radiator, making sure that's being put back in place. There's continuing to be oil just dripping from the inside belly of the race car and in the engine compartment as well. As Tyler Reddick also asked a potential steering wheel change, some of that oil getting inside the cockpit and on his MPI steering wheel. So a lot going on here. The crew anxiously trying to get this as quickly as possible buttoned back up. But again, a lot of oil still on this race car. Billy Scott continuously wiping down every square inch of this Toyota as they continue to work on the inside of the engine here with the radiator as well as the oil cooler. So that is the latest from here in the garage area. Obviously with every caution lap going more and more laps down, but trying to get Tyler back on the racetrack as quickly as they can.
0: Now you're in the know with NAPA know-how. Miss an electrical problem and it can mean big trouble for your business. That's why NAPA delivers the parts, tools, and expertise to catch the problems before they become breakdowns. That's NAPA know-how. As we work lap number 142 this time by, field continues to work behind the pace car. We got a bit of a lengthy cleanup, Todd, as we had a lot of fluid put down on the track around there. The sun getting lower on the horizon.
6: Yeah, when you look at these, you know, your passenger car driving down the road, it has 5-6 quarts of oil. These cars have 5-6 gallons of oil in them, and you have a leak like that, it's going to put a lot of oil in a racetrack. The crew has done a great job with Speedy Dry getting pit road cleaned up, getting that kind of oil stain through turn four cleaned up, but there's a lot of oil they had to get to, and as Chris Wilner just talked about, there's gallons of oil to get cleaned out of that car before they can get it back on the racetrack for Tyler Reddick.
0: So let's take a swing around the turns to bring in Kurt Becker and Tim Catalfamo as we close in on the final laps of stage number two, 23 to go in the stage. Kurt Becker, what types of things have jumped out at you in turns one and two today?
1: Well, there was speculation how many lanes of the racetrack would come into play and how soon in this race would it happen, and specifically how big a factor would the outermost lane next to the safer barrier to driver's right, how effective would that lane be? Here in turns one and two, throughout the course of the race thus far, drivers have been able to experiment, use different lanes, yet to really see anybody, though, go all the way up to the top and hug that outside safer barrier and make it effective on a consistent basis. That could change as this race moves on toward its final stages.
0: Tim Catalfamo over in turns three and four. What kind of things are jumping out at you at your section of the racetrack?
1: Well, to Kurt's point, there really has not been one dominant groove, at least on this end of the speedway. Some drivers have been able to make time on the bottom side of the racetrack, where the white line is. Other drivers have used that second or third groove. Then you have drivers even further in the pack, drivers like Shane Van Gisbergen in particular, that several laps have run right up against the white safer barrier. The point being, no one groove seems to be the dominant or preferred groove, at least to this point in the race. Now, as the race continues to go along, the shadows get larger and the sun continues to set, that might change. But at this point, all grooves are open and there does not seem to be a dominant lane so far.
3: We are half a lap away from going back under the green flag when they get here. It'll be 22 to go in stage two. William Byron, Chase Briscoe, Bubba Wallace, Denny Hamlin, Chase Elliott, the top five. Ty Gibbs, Austin Cindric, Alex Bowman, Ryan Blaney, and Christopher Bell, the top 10. Alex, I'll double back. We started earlier a conversation about Alex Bowman, and considering the challenges that they have had this year, eighth place at this stage of the race, that is a mini W so far for that Hendrick Motorsports team.
0: And whatever it is, Alex Bowman has success when he comes to the greater Chicagoland area, whether it's here in Joliet, Illinois. He's won here. His first career win came here in the Cup Series, or he won on the street circuit up at Chicago downtown. So Alex Bowman loving this part of the country. Green flag goes back in the air as they hit the restart zone. It's a Chevrolet of Byron to the inside of the Toyota of Chase Briscoe. They fan out three and four wide behind them.
1: Alex Bowman will drop down four wide for a moment. Now four wide again because Ryan Blaney stacks them up to the high side, rocketing off turn two. What a mess coming off of turn number two. Everyone keeps it straight, though, and pointing in the right direction. At the front of the pack, it is Byron and Briscoe still neck and neck for the race lead. Give the lead to Byron in turn four.
3: A couple of housekeeping items on this restart. Kyle Larson waved around, went to two to one laps down. 17 cars got waved to the lead lap. William Byron in hot pursuit of Chase Briscoe in the lead.
1: Here they come back into the corner. Those two line up, go nose to tail. You've got Byron, Briscoe, and then Chase Elliott to third. The top three side by side for fourth. Ty Gibbs in his black Toyota alongside of Denny Hamlin. Hamlin with the advantage on the outside lane. Here comes Gibbs. Fighting back on the bottom.
0: He's right there on the bottom side of the racetrack is Ty Gibbs. Pulls even with Denny Hamlin. Nearly touch off turn number four. Side by side at the line for position number four back to turn one.
1: Here's Ty Gibbs to the inside. Denny Hamlin to his outside. Alex Bowman closes in. Christopher Bell, Ryan Blaney. A whole pack of traffic bearing down off turn two. All those drivers trying to see which lane will open up as Denny Hamlin and Ty Gibbs continue to battle for position. Behind them, they are three wide going into turn number three. Blaney, Bell, and Bowman still three wide.
3: Oh, and they're dancing around coming out the corner. Blaney's going to slide through on the inside. That'll leave Bell and Bowman to race wheel to wheel. And here comes Todd Gilliland of Front Row Motorsports entering the battle.
1: He will move to the outside, trying to take eighth away from Christopher Bell. Bell says not so fast. Here's Bell fighting back to the inside. The run by Todd Gilliland. He has now cleared Christopher Bell, and he is now on the back bumper of Alex Bowman. Bowman goes to the bottom, blocks Gilliland. Gilliland will follow him off the corner.
0: Great race here at Chicagoland Speedway. At the front of the field continues to be William Byron as we keep our eyes on the back half of the top 10. It's Gilliland, Christopher Bell, Bubba Wallace, and two more cars now fighting for spots.
1: Side by side for 11th position, John Hunter Nemechek to the inside, Austin Cindric to his out. John Hunter Nemechek moving up. Bubba Wallace is also there as well. Kurt coming off of turn number two. All of those cars closing in on Todd Gilliland.
3: They come off the corner. William Byron, Chase Briscoe, one and two. Chase Elliott in hot pursuit. And here comes Denny Hamlin. After leading 28 laps early on, Hamlin now has rallied back to fourth.
1: He has got his sights set on Elliott for the third position. Elliott slips up off the bottom lane, and that's all Hamlin needed. Here he comes on the charge.
2: Here comes Denny Hamlin off of turn number two, down the curved back straightaway, side by side with Chase Elliott. As a matter of fact, into turn three, Elliott will roll out of the throttle and concede the third spot to Denny Hamlin.
0: Hamlin will take the spot and he'll open up three car lengths in the process, but he's got a gap to run down second place. That's Chase Briscoe. It's still Byron pulling the field to turn one.
1: And it's William Byron by a five car length margin. Chase Briscoe goes second. Then a gap of about eight more car lengths back to Denny Hamlin, who once again goes back to work.
2: And behind Denny Hamlin, about four car lengths back, is Chase Elliott. He rides in the fourth position with Ty Gibbs making up the top five. The speeds have definitely picked up on this end of the racetrack.
3: On the tail end of the top 10, Alex Bowman has fallen to the eighth position, but he's got him lined up behind him as Bowman brings that Chevrolet off the corner. He's got Bubba Wallace there, Todd Gilliland, Austin Cindric, John Hunter Nemechek flying the raid colors is in that battle as well.
1: He's in the 12th position. Austin Cindric straight ahead in 11th. Todd Gilliland washes up off the bottom lane as they head on to the backstretch. Todd Gilliland just trying to cling to a spot inside of the top 10. Bubba Wallace moves down the racetrack, going down the back straightaway, allowing Gilliland to get to his right shoulder.
0: Gilliland with some fresher Goodyear tires trying to make the most of it here as he works to the outside of Bubba Wallace. Wallace will keep him pinned topside at the tri-oval, but Bubba and Gilliland still have that fight up for grabs.
1: Contesting the final spot at the bottom half of the top 10. Here comes Bubba Wallace. He moves up. He gains the 10th position off turn two.
2: Gilliland now moves a spot backwards as he allows Bubba Wallace to go past him. Austin Cindric now directly behind Todd Gilliland.
3: Gilliland and Austin Cindric, a couple of Fords stacked up there as they race their way off the corner. That's for a spot just inside of the top 10. Up front, it's all William Byron. And once he has gotten the clean air, Tim, he's been able to check out over Chase Briscoe, running second.
2: He has, Mike, by about a margin of 7 car lengths. That is the lead William Byron holds over Chase Briscoe. It's another 7 car lengths back to pick up the third place runner of Denny Hamlin.
0: And then it's a new driver up to position number 4, and that is Chase Elliott flying towards the top 5. Elliott now takes over the number 4 spot. Ty Gibbs dropkick back to 5th. We've got 12 laps to go in stage number 2.
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0: 10 to go here in stage number 2. William Byron's lead is 1 second over second place Chase Briscoe from Chicagoland Speedway. 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
0: Sun getting lower on the horizon here in Joliet, Illinois, in the greater Chicagoland region, in the Eero 400 for the NASCAR Cup Series. 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
3: Tell you what, they are throwing hammers at each other. Kurt Becker in the back of the field watching Carson Hocevar, Ross Chastain, and others stack it up 3 wide, headed to you.
2: Yeah, it's difficult to find a lane, I would imagine, for some of the drivers in this pack. Hocevar way up to the high side. Ross Chastain now squeezes back in line. And this trio has been 3 wide the last couple of laps, and here they are once again, 3 abreast entering turn 3. Logano on the bottom, Chastain in the middle, Hocevar against the wall.
0: Chastain will come away with that position. Hocevar will be the big loser, falls back in line. Here's Joey Logano again to the inside of Ross Chastain back in turn 1.
2: Here comes Logano, works up alongside the Ross Chastain car. Now they ride through the banking of turns 1 and 2, and once again, Carson Hocevar tries to rally back between them. These drivers are nowhere near the top 10 right now, but you wouldn't know it right now. They are racing very aggressively. Chastain able to get in front of Carson Hocevar. Hocevar still side by side with Joey Logano.
3: They are racing for 21st, 22nd, and 23rd position. If you are a fan of Tyler Reddick, he has just come out of the NASCAR Cup Series garage after bringing the Hardy's Caution out at lap 134 when they had that problem that was spewing all of that oil on the racetrack. They have completed the necessary repairs, and he brings his 2311 Racing Toyota back on the racetrack. Matter of fact, here he comes off turn number 4. Carsto has a lot of speed after that repair. Tyler Reddick, 29 laps in arrears, and that's something, Alex, that obviously he didn't need after he's coughed up so many points here in the last month and a half.
0: Yeah, you're right about that. Well, thing I'm paying attention to, there'll be 3 laps to go in the stage. Leader William Byron closing in on Kyle Larson. Larson's in position to get his final lap back. in just three more laps, but I'm not so sure he's going to be able to do that with the speed the leader has behind him.
3: Well, we'll see. William Byron tracking Larson down. Again, three to go in stage two.
1: And the race leader, William Byron, has to be careful because he's got Chase Briscoe breathing down his tailpipe onto the backstretch. And behind Chase Briscoe, about two car lengths back, is Denny Hamlin. So these two Toyotas starting to bear down on William Byron, the race leader. Byron goes high around Kyle Larson in turn four.
0: So Larson will lose a second lap as they come down to the line with two to go in stage number two. Byron pedaling as hard as he can. Briscoe behind him. Denny Hamlin clears the lap car of Larson as well.
1: Denny Hamlin, once he got around that lap machine of Kyle Larson, started to move down toward the inside, but Chase Briscoe had the same thought just ahead of him in the second spot. Here come those top three out of turn number two. Byron by two car lengths over Chase Briscoe. Briscoe, three car lengths over Denny Hamlin to turn four.
3: Off the corner they come. Here come William Byron. He won stage one, and off turn four, he crosses the start-finish line. He is a lap away from winning stage two. The question is, can he keep Chase Briscoe in the rearview mirror?
1: Here he comes. Byron back into the corner. Turn number one has the advantage by just a couple of car lengths. Chase Briscoe scrambles up to the high side. Briscoe's been using that outside lane off of turn number two and gets a good run going down the backstretch. Byron throws the block in turn three. He goes to the bottom. Briscoe trips higher in four.
0: Great race at the front of the field as they come down to the line. Green and white checkered flag in the right hand of chief starter Brett Dalton. Stage number two belongs to the Andrill Industries Chevrolet from Hendrick Motorsports, and that's William Byron who gets the stage two win. Byron will sweep the first two stages of the Eero 400. Chase Briscoe will finish the stage second. Denny Hamlin will be third. Ty Gibbs will go fourth. Ryan Blaney fifth. Christopher Bell will be sixth. Then it's Chase Elliott seventh. Alex Bowman eighth. Austin Cindric ninth. And John Hunter Nemechek was tenth.
3: That's how they finished in the stage that is presented by the Powerball. NASCAR Powerball. The chase to $1 million is on. Start your entries for the chance to win $1 million at NASCAR Championship Weekend. The official lottery game of NASCAR, Powerball. The chase to $1 million starts now.
7: NASCAR Powerball. The chase to $1 million is on.
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3: Pit stops coming up in just a moment. 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
3: Back at Chicagoland Speedway under Hardy's caution number 7 in the Eero 400 for the end of stage 2. We are sitting right now with 100 laps to go. Alex, we expect pit road to be open momentarily.
0: And William Byron, again, swept the stages so far today. Won stage one, stage two as well. William Byron only has one top five finish in the last 11 races. That came at the Pocono Raceway where he finished third, but having a good run today. He's led more laps today than he did in the first 18 races this season combined.
3: Let's give you an update now on the Coca-Cola family of drivers presented by Coca-Cola. Grab a Coke and enjoy the race. Denny Hamlin is third on the leaderboard before pit stops. Chase Elliott is seventh. Daniel Suarez is 15th. Joey Logano is 21st. And Austin Dillon is running 26th at lap 168 of the Aero 400.
0: So the pits remain closed this time by. Gives these drivers an opportunity to not only catch their breath, Todd, but also the opportunity to give valuable feedback to the teams. What types of changes do you expect to make for some of these cars that just at this point in the race haven't shown that they've got the speed to drive to the front?
4: Well, I'm waiting to see what my driver's talking about and how the handling's changing. As Chris Wilner talked earlier about some of the radio transmissions, turns 3 and 4 is under shade at this point. Turns 1 and 2, we've got kind of shading up with clouds. It's cooling off as the sun's setting. The racetrack cooling off is going to change the balance on our race car. So what's the progression of that through this last run where we've been and trying to anticipate how much more we've got to do as the sun continues to set?
3: Just about the time you think you know what to expect, there's a couple of more curveballs coming our way in the final 99 laps of this race. There have been a couple of surprises in this race early on. We've seen some drivers bubble up inside of the top 10. Alex Bowman having a good run right now in 8th. Austin Cindric 9th. John Hunter Nemechek, Legacy Motor Club in 10th. That was after Eric Jones broke his way into the top 10 earlier. Now, Eric had some contact with the outside wall a few laps ago. He has fallen back to the 22nd position as he tries to get his sea legs back under him for what will hopefully be the stretch run to the end of this Aero 400. Field is in the middle of turns 3 and 4, and we expect pit road to be open. Alex and everybody on the lead lap to come down for service.
0: Yep, as they all begin to huddle up down on the white line that separates the apron from the racetrack, here they come at pit road speed, 45 miles per hour. They make their win. We start our coverage with Chris Wilner.
5: Chase Briscoe trying to discuss with James Small what adjustments he needs. It said, I was pretty good. Maybe if I'm in the lead, it may be 2-3. They don't plan on making too many adjustments, as it'll be 4 Goodyear tires and Sunoco fuel. Chase Elliott is in, said it got really, really tight trying to defend in that 7th spot. He'll get an air pressure adjustment, 4 tires and fuel. Ty Gibbs also in, 4 tires and fuel with Sunoco fuel as well, as almost collision there on pit road with Riley Herbst and Daniel Suarez. Josh Berry cockeyed in his pit box, had to back up, and how he'll lose a few positions here on this exchange.
0: Denny Hamlin getting 4 fresh Goodyear Sunoco fuel. Same for Zane Smith. William Byron will be the first one off of the pit lane with a 4 Goodyear tire change, Sunoco fuel. Chase Briscoe came off pit road second. Denny Hamlin third and Ty Gibbs fourth. Ryan Blaney with 4 fresh tires as well. Mike, he comes off pit road in the 5th spot.
3: Kyle Larson just got the free pass. He was 2 laps away from getting his lap back, but with all that shuffling going on for the lead, he went a 2nd lap down. He has just gotten the free pass to get now to 1 lap down, and he is the only car on the lead on 1 lap down status. He is buried back in the 35th position. If you're just joining us and wondering why Kyle Larson is not on the lead lap, well, he led 23 laps earlier, was solidly in the top 5, lost the car coming out of turn 4, spun it into the ball field, got stuck in the mud, had to get towed out, and then had flat spotted and flat tires, had to come all the way back around, lost 2 laps in that exchange, and Alex, from there on, it has been quite the challenge to get back on the lead lap and get back to that competitive footing he was on early on.
0: Yeah, it's been a challenge. I mean, that's part of the NASCAR Cup Series, Mike, is it's difficult when you follow lap or 2 down to get those back without multiple caution flags. We had a lot of them early on in the race. That's what aided Ryan Preece in getting back on the lead lap from 4 down, but at this point in the event, it's going to be a tall order to get right back in there to get going here, as we're inside of 100 laps to go in today's Aero 400. Just 97 laps remain here in today's race, and you know, we look at things, Todd, and we marvel at these pit crews and these athletes that go over the wall. And we talked about the crews getting their pit stops done to get across and get into get the four tires and the Sunoco fuel up there. That makes for exciting pit stops for a lot of these teams down there on the pit lane.
4: Yeah, you look at it, and Chase Briscoe, actually TV had him as a two-tire stop. I believe it was a four-tire stop in the 8.7-second range.
3: So we continue under Hardy's caution number 7 here in the Eero 400. And in the interest of full disclosure, in the event, in the weekend of a big event that's had a lot going on and a lot of differing things, now the fire alarms are going off in the tower. We don't know what's going on. We don't smell smoke. We assume we're not full of blaze, so we'll continue broadcasting.
0: Yeah, we have sent our engineers, this team out. They're going out to make sure all is clear, and we don't have to abandon here the broadcast booth, but we'll wait and see how that plays out. Yeah, we didn't expect that one to happen here today, but, you know, things happen, and you continue to roll on as Brett Dalton gives us the one to go with the flag stand. Drivers will choose what lane to restart in, presented by Freeway Insurance. And William Byron will go to the bottom of the racetrack here on the choice. So Byron will restart on the inside of the front row.
3: Chase Briscoe, Denny Hamlin go to the top of the banking there. They will start on the outside. Ty Gibbs will go to the inside. Ryan Blaney chooses to go to the outside line. He'll be third in line. Also choosing to restart down low will be the car of Christopher Bell. Also Chase Elliott. Some interesting restart decisions being made at the choose cone here on the start-finish line, and we're about to see how all this shuffles out.
4: And we've seen four and five wide into turn one, so trying to figure out where you feel like your best opportunity to take advantage of the cars ahead of you, and whether that's rolling to the top and being up on the wall, or whether that's putting somebody five wide on the bottom, drives the chose selection here for the drivers.
0: The sun getting lower on the horizon here in Joliet, Illinois, as the track conditions continue to cool off. Turns 3 and 4 in the front side of the Trioval, Todd, have been ensconced in shade for the better part of today's race. But still turn 1, turn 2 in the backstretch have some sunshine on it, but not quite as bright.
4: They do. Air temperature's down, but we'll see how that transitions as we go forward here. Really interesting to see how these guys partake this last segment as we've got.
0: So the field works their way up off turn number 4. The Toyota Camry XSE pace car makes its way to pit lane. They got to wait till they get to the Poet restart zone. Control car on the inside of the front row. That's William Byron. He gets on the hammer and the green flag goes back in the air. We're racing again. 95 laps to go. William Byron shows the way as the scramble is on.
1: Here comes Chase Briscoe challenging Ty Gibbs for the second spot. Denny Hamlin right behind them. He winds up alongside of Christopher Bell. That is the jostling that is going on from second on back. Further back in the pack, they are three wide, headed up the straightaway. At the front of the pack, though, it is still Byron, the race leader. Side by side for a second, it's Briscoe.
3: Here comes William Byron off the corner. He will lead. Now it's a wheel-to-wheel battle for second. Ty Gibbs enters the chat, along with Chase Briscoe, Christopher Bell, Denny Hamlin. They're all stacked up off the end of the front stretch.
1: Side by side for the second position. Side by side for fourth, also for sixth. A lot of double wide racing back through the field. Onto the backstretch. Pick a battle right now inside of the top 10. Good battle for second between Briscoe and Gibbs. That's still side by side. Hamlin and Bell wheel to wheel. Bowman and Blaney side by side as well.
0: Everybody trying to get all they can on this latest restart. They're three wide further back. To the inside is Chase Elliott. He's got Riley Herbst in the middle. Austin Cindric goes topside. Kurt, pick a battle.
1: That is the battle for the ninth position. Riley Herbst comes away with the spot. He powers out of that crowd, but he watches up the banking, and there's room for Chase Elliott to the inside. Chase Elliott trying to get alongside of Riley Herbst, and he will do so halfway down the straightaway, but they're even going into turn number 3. Elliott's got the bottom side of the racetrack. He's trying to clear Herbst.
0: Can't quite do it as they come up off turn 4. Now he does so as he applies the power. Elliott sets his sights now on a two-car fight in front of him. It's Bubba Wallace and Alex Bowman up for grabs.
1: They're going at it for the seventh position. Bubba Wallace has the spot. Alex Bowman is testing him. He's right there trying to plant his car to the inside. Been a good run for Alex Bowman so far this evening. He has remained inside of the top 10 for the majority of the day, and he is stalking the rear bumper of Bubba Wallace.
0: Further up, side side-by-side, a couple of Joe Gibbs Racing Toyotas for the number four spot. Here comes Denny Hamlin to the inside of Christopher Bell. These two drivers continue to race wheel-to-wheel to turn one.
1: They will stay that way all the way up into the banking of turn one. They will stay that way working over to turn number two. Denny Hamlin to the inside, Christopher Bell to the outside. And had to crack the gas coming off of turn number two. Now he tucks in behind Christopher Bell, sniffing a draft off of his rear spoiler, going down into turn number three. Bell drifts up the racetrack. Hamlin goes to the bottom.
0: Great race for the number four spot, and the fans are loving it here at Chicagoland Speedway in the Eero 400. Still wheel-to-wheel for positions four and five.
1: Christopher Bell, Denny Hamlin going at it there. They continue to ride door-to-door back into turn number one. Hamlin rooted down to the inside lane. Now starts to fork by Bell. When finally completes the pass on Christopher Bell, so move Denny Hamlin to fourth, Christopher Bell to fifth. In front of Denny Hamlin in the third spot is Ty Gibbs. Chase Briscoe second, the leader out of four, William Byron.
0: Who's opened up nearly one full second advantage on second place Chase Briscoe as they come back down to the start-finish line. 89 laps to go in the Eero 400. It continues to be Byron at the front of the field. Chase Briscoe is second. Ty Gibbs currently third. Denny Hamlin is up to the number four spot. Christopher Bell drop kicked to fifth. Ryan Blaney settles in line in sixth, and it's Bubba Wallace seventh. Alex Bowman eighth. Chase Elliott ninth. And tenth is Riley Herbst. Let's get a follow-up right now on one of the stories that's been ongoing today with Chris Wilner.
5: And that's Ty Gibbs, who's doing a nice job for Joe Gibbs Racing. They're running in the third position. He's been trending tight for much of this race, but as the shadows begin to descend around this racetrack, it's quickly went to a free condition. And kudos to his crew chief, Tyler Allen, staying ahead of the game, making the balance adjustments that they needed to on the last pit stop. And Ty Gibbs reported that he's really in a sweet spot now, riding right behind his teammate Chase Briscoe. Now, why that's interesting, not only the fact that our Joe Gibbs really good right now is across the board, but it's the fact that Gibbs is battling Briscoe in that in-season tournament. So last year's champion of that in-season tournament and that bonus check that went to Ty Gibbs a year ago, well, it could come down to a pass here in the late stages against Chase Briscoe. So Ty Gibbs doing what he needs to do, but that race car is certainly coming to him here once we get deeper and deeper in this race.
0: So we work our way down the backstretch with the race leader, William Byron. There'll be 86 laps to go in the Eero 400 next time by Chase Briscoe, Ty Gibbs, Denny Hamlin, Mike, and Christopher Bell round out the top five.
3: As they come off the corner and cross the start-finish line, William Byron leading his 60th lap here tonight in the NASCAR Cup Series return to Chicagoland Speedway. Joining us in the booth, Pat Warren, Central Division President, NASCAR Track Operations. It's a bittersweet day. Lots to be proud of as far as getting this race back in Joliet, but there have been some challenges for some race fans getting onto the property. Can you provide us an update?
6: Yeah, I'd say a lot more sweet than bitter. First of all, we're thrilled to be back here. The fans are so excited. The staff here is excited. We did have some challenges getting some people on, especially on the south side of the property, sort of south and east coming in. Some of that was related to construction on I-80, but it was really more about where they converged just south of the track.
3: Of course, what didn't help us last night was we had torrential rains on Friday, torrential rains on Saturday, which impacted the parking lot situation.
6: Yeah, and we had a lot of rain in June. So we had everything was soaked coming into the week. It pretty much dried out by Thursday. And then we got, in the last 24 hours, we got 4.5 inches of rain. I think we've probably had about 6.5 inches of rain since the weekend started. And so it destroyed the lots. And a lot of the lots, if you're looking at the aerials, you're watching on TV, it looks like a golf course. If you're walking out there, you're ankle deep in mud.
3: So what's the message to everybody that has gotten in, listening to us on Motor Racing Network, watching the race? When the checkered flag falls, what is your directive to the folks here in the house?
6: Well, my first message is thank you for coming and thank you for your patience. We really appreciate it. We're thrilled to have a sellout crowd. It looks fantastic. When you're leaving the property, egress is going to be different than in the past because we've parked in all kinds of different places wherever it happened to be dry. We've got a lot of people at Route 66. And so there's really only going to be one way out for most portions of the property because we're going to push people in different geographic directions depending on what the roads can contain and what they can hold. So we're trying to minimize merging traffic and things like that. So if you're using your nav software, it might say turn right and you'll be home in half a mile, and we're forcing you left. You got to go left, because if you try to turn right, you're going to cause all kinds of other problems and you're probably still not going to get where you want to go.
3: So basically the bottom line is if you're on Waze, Apple Maps, any type of Garmin type of navigation, just ignore what that's saying and just follow the direction of law enforcement.
6: Yeah, I would say follow the direction of law enforcement until you get out of what I would call the traffic pattern. Once you're in sort of normal traffic, then enter your destination, and they'll get you home.
3: Appreciate you bringing that update to us. We've been watching the folks trying to get onto the property. We have a sellout crowd here today, lots of folks, but unfortunately, Mother Nature's complicated the ingress and obviously the egress here this afternoon.
6: Yeah, it did, and we got everybody in by just about the end of stage one, so it was not ideal, certainly, but better than it could have been, and we were worried, frankly, at one point about not having enough parking, but we've got everybody parked on our property, so we never ran out of parking. It was more about just being able to move people around to the lots that worked when they became available, which changed throughout the day as they drained and as Mother Nature helped us.
3: Well, appreciate you stopping by. It's great to be back at Chicagoland Speedway. Sounds like you guys have a solid plan to get folks off the property and back to their destination, and hopefully we'll be back here in 2027.
6: We hope so. We'll see what the schedule brings. One more thing that we're changing is we're holding the RVs for 3 hours instead of two. So if you're in a motor coach, we apologize. But just because of all the rain, most people probably aren't leaving tonight anyway. But it's going to be a 3-hour hold instead of the normal two.
3: Appreciate the update, my friend.
6: Thank you. Thank you for having me on.
3: That is Pat Warren, Central Division President, NASCAR Track Operations, joining us. Here as we have 80 laps to go in the Eero 400.
0: We just ask for everybody.

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2: 77 circuits remain in the Eero 400. Top five is William Byron, Chase Briscoe, Denny Hamlin. Change for fourth. Christopher Bell has just gotten by Ty Gibbs as we wind things down here on a beautiful Sunday evening in Joliet. From Chicagoland Speedway, this is the Motor Racing Network, the voice of NASCAR.
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2: Zone. We welcome you back to Chicagoland Speedway. The laps getting fewer, but the race leader, William Byron, continues to hold a 0.7 lead over second place, Chase Briscoe. 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
8: Yeah, my first of the Progressive keys. I feel like everybody's handled it so far. Manage the bumps. Turn one entry and turn three and four, center that tunnel bump. We've seen guys, and we were worried about whether they could run up the racetrack. I'm seeing three and four lanes used on both ends. These guys have figured out how to get across the bumps and put on a heck of a race here. My second one was play the strategy. Two tires, short or long, depending on where your running position is. We saw some, you know, seven cars go long on that last sequence, got caught the caution, cycled themselves forward. We saw two tires earlier. It didn't really play out, but the stay-out call for Brian Wilson and Austin Cindric worked well in stage one. Still some of that to come forward here in this final stage. And the third one was no mistakes on green flag cycles. Pit road entry, speeding, and execute the pit stops. We've seen a couple guys that have had to back up into their pit stalls to tighten up wheels that got dropped before they got tight. That's lost them track position.
9: And those are some keys there presented by Progressive. And we've seen some honor those keys and violate those keys all at the same time. The way it's shuffled out, it's William Byron that has just led his 75th lap of the night. Haven't heard a lot out of Willie B and Rudy Fugel. They've been hovering inside of the top 10, top 15 in recent weeks. This is the night they've been waiting for, and quite frankly, this is the night that a lot of Hendrick Motorsports fans, specifically fans of William Byron, have been waiting for.
2: Yeah, as good as the car has been, he won stage one, he won stage two, continues to show the way now. He still has been unable to shake second place Chase Briscoe. However, those two have gapped third place Christopher Bell by nearly four full seconds.
9: Let's take a sweep of pit road. First to Steve Post.
10: Now let's talk a little bit more about William Byron and this run. Spent some time with his crew chief Rudy Fugel this morning, and there was a real confidence with Rudy. Rudy told us, we talked so much this year about the new Chevy body, and Rudy said these intermediate tracks are our strong suit. It started at Las Vegas, and they've just built and built and built on the platform, and he actually thought today might be the day that they were able to go toe-to-toe with the Toyota teams who have had the advantage, and boy, so far it has proven to be the case. That car has really been good. In listening to the radio traffic.

0: tight a little early, three a little late, but nothing major has been the communication with William Byron. The spin crew has absolutely knocked it out every time. We got one more pit stop. Right now the pressure's on the pit crew, and William Byron feeling good about this race car right now as he leads the way here. And a much-needed good run, and maybe an even more needed win here as William Byron sets the pace here. And a confident crew chief, Rudy Fugel, calling the shots. That's the story with the leader. He's being chased by Chase Briscoe. Chris Wilner, what do they say?
1: Yeah, Chase Briscoe and this whole 19 team are hoping that that good-feeling car for William Byron goes away on the long run. Listening to their communication, they want Briscoe to kind of manage his tires, be there within striking distance. They think that William Byron will start to back up to them as we get closer and closer to this final pit stop. They would love to get that lead away prior to coming down for possibly the final time. So Chase Briscoe doing what he can behind the wheel, likes the handling of his race car, maybe a hair free in the wake of William Byron, but right now just trying to be in the waiting wings if the 24 of William Byron starts to back up to him as those tires begin to fade.
2: Challenge and change for the number three spot. Denny Hamlin slides by his teammate, Christopher Bell. So Joe Gibbs Racing now goes second, third, fourth, and fifth on the leaderboard. They chase the Hendrick Motorsports Chevrolet of William Byron.
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2: With 66 laps to go, William Byron, the race leader. Chase Briscoe is second. Denny Hamlin is third. Christopher Bell fourth. And Ty Gibbs is fifth. Ryan Blaney sixth. Bubba Wallace seventh. Alex Bowman is eighth. Chase Elliott ninth. And Riley Herbst is tenth.
3: Austin Cindric is 11th. Corey Heim is 12th. Ross Chastain is 13th. Daniel Suarez is 14th. And Eric Jones is 15th. John Hunter Nemechek is 16th. Joey Logano is 17th. Chris Buescher 18th. Todd Gilliland 19th. And Ricky Stenhouse Jr. is 20th.
2: AJ Allmendinger is 21st. Austin Dillon 22nd. Brad Keselowski goes 23rd. 24th is Carson Hocevar. 25th is Ty Dillon. 26th is Noah Gregson. Cole Custer 27th. Zane Smith is 28th. Shane Van Gisbergen 29th. And Michael McDowell is 30th.
3: Cody Ware is 31st. Ryan Preece is 32nd. Josh Berry is 33rd. They are the cars that are on the lead lap. J.J. Haley, one lap down in 34th. Kyle Larson, two laps down in 35th. Tyler Reddick, 29 laps down in 36th. There are two drivers out of this race. Austin Hill in 37th and Connor Zilich in 38th. 64 laps to go here in Chicagoland.
0: Here, Ryan Blaney gets four tires. Sunoco Racing Fuel.
2: From fueling NASCAR champions on the track for over 20 years to innovating 94 octane, the highest octane on the market. Performance is what Sunoco does.
1: 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Bubba Wallace down and away.
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3: 62 laps to go in the Eero 400. William Byron continues to show the way. Chase Briscoe, Denny Hamlin, Christopher Bell, and Ty Gibbs, the top five from Chicagoland Speedway. 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
2: The field works under the green flag as we're getting down to it. 58 to go. We expect another round of scheduled pit stops at some point in tonight's race.
13: I want to give a little kudos out to Adam Stevens and this 20 crew. They had contact that first pit cycle on pit road, got a little splitter damage. They took the time to come down and barabond up that seal up that nose to the splitter. And Christopher Bell up here running third right now, really doing a good job.
3: I think that is one of the gutting out performances that we've seen, because it was a multi-stage process. It was like a 2 or 3 stop process. Steve Post, and listen, when Adam Stevens and that team put their nose to it and their minds to it, they can get a lot done. And they, in my opinion, have overachieved after that contact early on.
0: Mike, you are absolutely right. And about 2 laps ago, Adam cued the radio to Christopher Bell as he raced past Denny Hamlin. He said, if this stays green, we're winning this race. Christopher cued the radio and said, 10-4. They are feeling really, really good about their Toyota. So let's watch this unfold with Christopher Bell, who's up in the third spot right now.
2: We're in the midst of our longest green flag run of the entire race at 41 laps and counting. So with 55 to go next time by, an impending pit stop as we expect. Let's see how this plays out. Todd, when would you bring your driver off the racetrack?
13: I wouldn't be surprised to see a cycle start in the next 5 to 7 laps as we go there. And we've got the 21 car of Josh Berry on pit road.
3: Josh Berry coming in for pit stops at lap 212. Let's cover the stop for the Wood Brothers.
1: And he was one of the first on the last cycle of green flag pit stops to come in early as well, trying to do something different as Josh Berry continues to struggle with some of the handling of his race car in the mid-pack. For Goodyear Tires, Sunoco Fuel, this is going to bring John Hunter Nemechek in as well here on lap number 212. He brings his Dollar Tree Toyota with the red colors on it for fresh Goodyear rubber and a full tank of Sunoco Fuel here on lap number 212, 213. So I would expect most of the leaders to come in the next 4 to 5 laps, but this has certainly caught the attention of some on the pit road.
2: As John Hunter Nemechek takes that red, black, and yellow Toyota back out onto the racetrack, William Byron continues to hold just over 1 second lead over Chase Briscoe, who's been right there, hasn't really let Byron get away by a whole lot.
3: William Byron has led 92 laps, and Alex, he has led more laps today than he has in the first 18 races in this season combined. They have found the zone. I talked to Rudy Fugel earlier in the garage this morning. There was a lot of confidence coming out of him and that pit crew and everybody that was working on the car. There was just an air of confidence that he exuded this morning when we had a chance to visit.
13: And we're starting to see the 24 continue to make speed out of this new Camaro body. And Hendrick Motorsports has done a really good job, but Rudy has been in the point. They just haven't gotten the complete stop. Here comes the 19 to pit road.
2: Chase Briscoe will make his way in. 45 miles an hour to Chris.
1: Making sure he hits his marks here with 53 laps to go. The call is for 4 Goodyear Tires, Sunoco Fuel. Briscoe, just a couple laps ago, said, I don't know what to do as far as the adjustment. I feel like I'm pretty good. James Small says, you're one of the best cars out there. Don't change a thing. He's down and away, a flawless pit stop here on lap 215.
2: He'll make his way back towards the racetrack. Now he just needs to hope for this to stay green. Here's the race leader, William Byron, off the racetrack. Byron hits the commitment line. William Byron now will work his way to his pit box as Steve Post will patiently await and count down the Rudy Fugel-led Chevrolet Camaro of race leader William Byron.
0: 50 laps to go, and William Byron brings the Chevrolet into the attention of the crew, tugs the wheel to the left, and here he is. Daniel Bach is the front tire changer. Arane Osowski is the rear tire changer. Ryan Patton is the carrier. Here they are to the left side. Alan Holman has the jack under the car. He drops the jack. Landon Walker just gains the fuel can. Good looking stop for William Byron. Ryan Plady is in, getting pit service as well here on this lap.
2: Christopher Bell now is on the pit lane in his red, white, and black Toyota. C. Bell makes his way as Steve Post awaits.
0: Now, C. Bell, Adam Stevens just said, we have the car that can win the race. Now they need a good pit stop here. The tire carrier is Will Cooper. He's got that tire in good shot. Jackman, Darrell Edwards is all the way around to the left side. Left side tires off, left side tires on, and just a little bit of a hesitation there, but I don't think it was anything too bad. Near miss as he went out, Eric Jones brought his car into the attention of the crew.
3: Austin Dillon is in, Ricky Stenhouse Jr., A.J. Allmendinger, Alex Bowman, and Chase Elliott are in. Let's cover the Bowman stop.
1: Alex Bowman is in as well, doing a really nice job. Been in the top 10 for most of the day today, said it was a little bit snug, but I don't want to give away rear lateral grip. He's already down and away. Four fresh Goodyear tires for the Ally Chevrolet. Daniel Suarez is in as well here on lap number 218, as well as Chase Elliott down and away. A flawless pit stop. Four Goodyear tires, Sunoco fuel for the driver of the nine.
2: Here comes Denny Hamlin now. He'll peel off the racetrack. He was the race leader on that exchange. He'll give up the race lead to Bubba Wallace. Denny Hamlin all the way down to the final pit box. Steve Post.
0: Yeah, Denny Hamlin in that first pit box by virtue of winning the pole here on yesterday morning brings that car into the crew. Austin Maloney, the front tire changer. The rear tire changer is Devin Yelp, and the carrier is Dylan Dowell as they do a nice job on the left front. Denny, the car got a little bit free over the course of that run. Minor adjustment on that car, dropped the jack. Denny Hamlin down in the way with what could be his final pit stop. Here's Chris Buescher into the attention of the crew. They're around to the left side of this automobile. Pop and a half of the jack. Chris Buescher gets those left side tires off. Buescher goes down and away. He's headed back up onto the speedway.
3: Bubba Wallace is on the pit lane. Let's cover the stop for Bubba.
0: Bubba Wallace is on the speedway. The handle's gone away on that car just a little bit. He went from a leading car to in the top 10. Crew now around to the left side of that car. Bubba Wallace down and away. Solid pit work for the upper deck Toyota team. Bubba Wallace completing his pit service here. This stop on lap number 220.
2: That'll transition the lead to Corey Heim, but that will go away as Corey Heim makes his way to pit road. Chris.
1: What a great job for the San Diego winner. Has climbed through the mid-pack all the way just outside of the top 10 prior to this pit stop. He's been focused on his starts and restarts. They got better there at the start of stage 3. Flawless pit stop for this part-time crew at 23-11. Four Goodyear tires, Sunoco fuel for Corey Heim.
3: Cole Custer is on the pit lane. Todd Gilliland is in. Let's cover the Gilliland stop.
0: Yeah, Todd Gilliland's having a solid run, but a top 15 car all day long despite that spin on pit road. A little bit of a double take on the right side. Now they're quickly around to the left side of the Gilliland car. Left side work looked really, really good. Todd Gilliland, he's down and away, and again, this could be his final pit stop of the evening.
2: With this green flag cycle, we've now had 27 official lead changes at the start-finish line. That's the most in history here at the Chicagoland Speedway. It was 25. That was set all the way back in 2013. The most leaders themselves, we had 16 back in 2013. At the moment, there's been 13 drivers, Mike, that has taken their turn at the point.
3: And it is through a cycling of green flag pit stops and through great pit work that Chase Briscoe has now gone to the top of the leaderboard. William Byron is about 8/10 of a second behind him, and that was through some situations, Todd, that happened on the pit lane as each driver came in for their service.
13: Briscoe came a lap before Byron, 2:15 versus 2:16. His pit crew knocked out the fastest stop of the year two stops ago, knocked out a really good one, another 1/10 faster than Byron, and cycled themselves in front of William Byron, got themselves the lead now at 220 at lap 223.
2: That means there are 44 laps remaining in the Eero 400, and here's a look after this round of green flag stops at how they're running.
3: Chase Briscoe back to the top of the leaderboard. William Byron second. Christopher Bell third. Ryan Blaney fourth. Ty Gibbs fifth. Denny Hamlin now is sixth on the leaderboard with Alex Bowman seventh. Bubba Wallace eighth. Michael McDowell ninth, and Chase Elliott in 10th.
2: 11th is Ross Chastain. He and Austin Cindric are putting on a heck of a race right now. Cindric, as a matter of fact, will ease in front of Chastain. So give Cindric 11th. Chastain will go 12th. Corey Heim 13th. Riley Herbst is 14th. Daniel Suarez 15th. Eric Jones 16th. Joey Logano is 17th. Ty Dillon is 18th. 19th is A.J. Allmendinger, and Chris Buescher is 20th.
3: Ricky Stenhouse Jr. is 21st. John Hunter Nemechek 22nd. Todd Gilliland's 23rd. Carson Hocevar 24th. Austin Dillon's 25th. Brad Keselowski is 26th. Noah Gregson's 27th. 28th is Zane Smith. 29th is Cody Ware. And Ryan Preece is 30th.
2: 31st at the moment is Josh Berry. 32nd is Shane Van Gisbergen. 33rd, Cole Custer. 34th is Kyle Larson. 35th is J.J. Ely. 36th is Tyler Reddick. 37th is Austin Hill. He's the first car out of the race. 38th out of the race, Connor Zilich. After a lap one backstretch crash, Connor Zilich finishes last for the seventh time this year.
3: Good battle for the number five position, Kurt. Denny Hamlin, Ty Gibbs going at it.
14: Yeah, Denny Hamlin's to the outside, Ty Gibbs to the inside. Hamlin completes the pass onto the backstretch. And these two cars of Denny Hamlin and Ty Gibbs have been close to each other pretty much since the drop of the green flag. This time by, it's Hamlin leading Gibbs by two car lengths.
2: Fastest car on the track last lap was William Byron, the second place car, but he is still 9-tenths of a second behind current race leader Chase Briscoe. As Briscoe continues to try to drive away, Briscoe is another driver, Mike, that's had a tough start to the season, but they've really rebounded with speed in their race cars.
3: They have done that. Watching Briscoe, watching Byron, maybe toggle the lead back and forth. The separation will open up. It will narrow up. And both of those cars have race-winning abilities. But the question is, with William Byron leading 94 laps, surrendering the lead on pit road to Chase Briscoe, can he track Briscoe down? Chase is looking for win one of the season. William Byron looking for win one of the season as well.
2: Yeah, and that's a bit of a shock. A lot of people had both of those drivers with multiple wins, perhaps even by this time of the year. But it's been tough going for both of them as Briscoe and Byron have had great race cars all day long. Here's Alex Bowman now to the inside of Ty Gibbs. Mike, this is the ongoing fight for the sixth spot.
3: It comes off the corner. Ty Gibbs had given up a spot to Denny Hamlin a couple laps ago. Now it's Alex Bowman on the move while Hamlin applies pressure to Blaney in front of them.
14: Here they come. Here's Hamlin right alongside of Blaney. Blaney now scoops up the inside. Brian Blaney comes to life here late in Chicagoland. Hamlin able to drive around Ryan Blaney. Made it look easy over there in turn number two. Meanwhile, Alex Bowman now has been able to drive by Ty Gibbs. Gibbs is struggling with the handling of that race car at the moment.
2: Yeah, Ty Gibbs back in the number seven position. Not exactly what you need right now, the bad handling car with only 36 laps remaining.
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17: 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Zilich trying to get the advantage up high. Puts the squeeze on Eric Almirola. Connor Zilich by half a car length off turn two.
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3: Here comes Jesse Love to the start-finish line. 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
2: 1 second. That's the advantage for race leader Chase Briscoe over William Byron. Second, challenge and change for the number five spot. Alex Bowman able to get by Ryan Blaney. So the top five currently with 35 laps to go are Chase Briscoe, William Byron, Christopher Bell, Denny Hamlin, and Alex Bowman. From the Chicagoland Speedway, this is the Motor Racing Network, the voice of NASCAR.
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2: Welcome you back to Chicagoland Speedway. 31 laps to go next time by. Chase Briscoe is the race leader, but he has been battling some traffic here. As of late, he goes to the outside and puts another lap on John Hunter Nemechek up off of turn number four. William Byron now has the Nemechek car in front of him that he's going to have to deal with. But Kurt Briscoe in traffic.
14: Here he comes now, the race leader back into turn number one. He sets up to try to make a move behind the Todd Gilliland car. He's still got a couple of car lengths on the backstretch.
22: And this has been one of the things that has separated Chase Briscoe all day long. He has been good in traffic. He still holds about 15 car lengths over William Byron.
2: They make their way up off turn number four, back down to the line. 30 to go here in the Eero 400. Beautiful sunset over behind turn four here at Chicagoland Speedway. Race leaders Chase Briscoe. Let's get an update from his pit from Chris Wilner.
1: Yeah, Alex, you guys were just listening to the commentary for Kurt Becker as Briscoe starts to navigate through some of that lap traffic. Talk about being busy behind the wheel just because you're out front. Your work is not any easier. They're reminding Chase Briscoe, his spotter Drew Herring, about shaping his entry into three and four and managing this lap traffic. Have to be efficient getting by them. They don't want to suffer any as far as time loss to William Byron, but also doing all that, needing to protect that right front tire and avoiding slipping that into the corner and on exit of the corner. So each lap they're giving Chase Briscoe those reminders, but the biggest thing is to be efficient with the lap traffic. They know they're not going to get any breaks, so they're asking Chase to be smart but efficient getting through some of that lap traffic. But Todd, I want to ask you, the shape of the corner, it's not about which line you run, it's how you get in the corner that's sometimes the biggest difference.
13: Yeah, you have to set yourself up with what you want to do on entry and the amount of speed you roll into the different lines. There's opportunities there. And part of what you've talked about there in talking to Chase about being efficient with traffic, you have to kind of set them up. Have your eyes forward. Be a full set of corners ahead of yourself as you're approaching lap cars. Indicate to them, give them the hint of where you're going so that they know the lane that you're going to take around them, just making sure you don't get bottlenecked on a lap car and lose momentum.
3: Well, this is the best chance that Chase Briscoe has had all year long to win this race, and they did it with nifty pit work, had great pit strategy. You don't want to throw away everything, all that equity that you built up in this run now with 27 laps to go.
13: Yeah, you're trying to get this thing to the end, and these guys are capable of it. If you look at the run they went on the last half of last season, they got to victory lane. After their Pocono win last year, they kind of just had the confidence coming forward. They've needed this kind of a run to build that confidence for 26.
3: And this is a scary night for a lot of folks because it was that win from Chase Briscoe that propelled them. And Chase talks about it all the time. That win at Pocono gave them the confidence, the momentum, and then they went into another level. They're on the verge of winning tonight. This has the potential of doing the same thing for that team. And it would be big considering all the challenges they've had so far this year.
13: Yeah, they've had speed. They just haven't been able to put the whole execution together. And this is one where everybody's doing their job. James Small called him to pit road a little aggressively, got him a lap before William Byron. The pit crew's been knocking it out of the park all night long. And Chase is doing a really good job of managing where they're going through, maintaining that roughly 1 second lead over William Byron as they work through traffic. This could propel them into a great motion building forward into the chase.
3: Speaking of confidence and getting things going in the right direction, what about Bubba Wallace? He's had a strong qualifying effort, had good practice that led to that good qualifying effort, and he's done a good job having a consistent presence inside of the top 10. He right now is sixth on the leaderboard. He's just gotten by Ryan Blaney, and that car has a lot of speed. Once he made the pass around Ryan, he's been able to pull away by about three, maybe four car lengths, and that car that Bubba's driving has been very versatile. We've seen him use it on the bottom, the middle, and the top of the racetrack at times.
13: Yeah, I talked to Charles Tonight this morning about what they had in the race car as he was looking from the practice. He felt like they had pretty good balance, and that's the biggest thing. You've got to have balance. That allows you to kind of work your way around the lanes and around traffic. And Bubba's run some really fast laps earlier in the day, really fast to start with, kind of fell off on the longer run. They've adjusted on this race car. And the nighttime, kind of building yourself into having the right balance as we go under the lights here as the racetrack cools down. They're driving themselves forward and up there to sixth at this point.
2: Todd, are you surprised that we haven't seen more cars up against the wall throughout the running of this race?
13: A little bit, but not a ton, because this Gen 7 car doesn't really use that side cushion of air as well as the old car or the O'Reilly car does. The O'Reilly car has the tail offset to the right that you can lean on side force. You can kind of put the side out and lean against the air, and that's what the running the wall kind of lets you wedge that air and kind of squeeze it up there to create that really good speed up there. It's almost like you're up against a, they call it a beach ball, leaning on the wall with the air. This car has the tail more centered. The wheels stick out farther than the tail does, so that when you put the car sideways, you don't really have that wedge to squeeze that air up against the wall.
3: And Kurt, to Todd's point, we've been watching everybody work their way through turns one and two at your end of the racetrack. No one really has been riding the wall. It seems like that the second and third lanes off the bottom of the racetrack have been getting most use here today.
14: And to Todd's point, Todd just mentioned the fact that the NASCAR O'Reilly Auto Parts Series cars, they react differently in these types of situations. Last night, runner-up Chase Elliott, he made some spectacular moves on this end of the racetrack. He was right up within an inch or two of that outside safer barrier. It would be hammered down all the way through this end of the racetrack, and he made it work to his advantage. But you're right, Mike. We've really not seen those kind of sustained moves on the highest lane here in turns one and two tonight.
2: And Tim Cattelfamo, the race leaders, that's Chase Briscoe and William Byron. At the moment, clean racetrack, but it's not going to be long before they're going to have to deal with more traffic.
4: That is absolutely correct, Alex. There are several cars that are on the horizon for race leaders Chase Briscoe and William Byron. So far, they have been able to handle all this traffic fairly well, but this is one of the longer green flag runs that we have had so far this evening. So it's really going to be a true test to see what Chase Briscoe, what William Byron, and some of the other drivers inside of the top five have truly got when they are in the thick of lap traffic as we get towards the end of this race.
3: 78 laps, this green flag run that we're in right now. And within the last couple of laps or so, Alex, William Byron is starting to carve into Chase Briscoe's lead.
2: Yeah, and with that impending traffic that they're going to have to deal with, you got to think that he's got to get as close as he possibly can just in case Briscoe catches traffic at just the wrong moment. That is something he's going to have to use to his advantage, but they still have another couple, three or four laps, I would say, before they run into more traffic. Right now, the leader has worked their way down the backstretch.
4: Here they come, setting up for turn number three. The leader, Chase Briscoe, in his Bass Pro Shops red, white, and blue Toyota, goes down to the white line of the racetrack, leading William Byron by 8 car lengths.
3: Last time, it was 9 tenths of a second, the separation, about 9 car lengths between Briscoe and Byron in this ongoing pursuit for the lead. This time through, it evens out. Kurt, seems like it's stabilized this time by.
14: Here comes Chase Briscoe now, right at our feet, works his way over to turn two, translates to about 6 or 7 car lengths on the racetrack to turn three.
4: William Byron definitely can see the leader, Chase Briscoe, but he's a little bit too far back at the moment to challenge for the top spot.
2: Yeah, not quite there at the moment as they come back to the start-finish line. 16 laps remaining as the field continues to stretch out in this long green flag run back to turn one.
14: Here comes Chase Briscoe. He will point the nose of his Toyota right down central through turns one and two, right in the middle of the banking. He's off the corner.
4: We mentioned some of the traffic that is on the horizon for the leaders. One of those cars is the Todd Gilliland Ford Mustang. Ty Dillon and Josh Berry also about 10 car lengths in front of the leader.
3: Cluster of lap traffic directly ahead of the race leaders as they race their way to the main straightaway. Chase Briscoe looks ahead. Josh Berry now being bypassed by Todd Gilliland as they go to one.
14: Todd Gilliland works his way toward the higher side of turn two. Here comes the race leader, Chase Briscoe. He now moves off the corner.
4: Briscoe, very smooth off of turn number two, works his way down the curved backstretch here at Chicagoland Speedway, lets off of the throttle, a little bit of exhaust comes out the tailpipes. Now he gets back on it, coming off four.
2: Before the leaders encounter this traffic, let's get a thought from the pit lane and some stories, starting with Steve Post.
0: Listening to William Byron's radio, they're just trying to keep the pressure on Chase Briscoe. I don't know that they feel like they can go up there. This kind of accordions, it gets down to 8 tenths of a second, then back to a second, but they're just keeping the pressure on him right now, adjusting the line to find some racing room. You guys have talked about the pending lap traffic, and I think the William Byron strategy is keep the pressure on him, maybe have a miscue, have a mistake, and put Chase Briscoe in a bad spot. Chris Wilner, what are you hearing?
1: More reminders from spotter Drew Herring to race leader Chase Briscoe about managing the traffic and being efficient at the front of the field. Chase every lap asking which lane he needs to be in. Crew chief James Small simply radioing back, "We believe in you. You can do this," as he's 13 laps away. Do want to pay off Alex Bowman real quick. The driver running currently in fifth. Of course, earlier this season missed four races, so he's out of any sort of chance at the chase, but had him on NASCAR Live this week. He felt like this would be a good opportunity for he and crew chief Blake Harris's entire Ally team to really start to put the pieces back together and find some confidence in their driving and in their mile and a half package. And he's doing a whale of a job in the fifth position as he currently tries to run down the top four.
2: Yeah. Nice job by Alex Bowman. You really got to tip your cap and coming back to Chicagoland Speedway where he's had some success here in the past. There will be 11 laps to go when the race leader gets back around here to the start-finish line. That race leader continues to be Chase Briscoe. William Byron is second.
3: We talked about the lap traffic and the role it could play. Well, it's played in the favor of Chase Briscoe. The separation for the lead was about 7/10 of a second. It's now back up to a full second. Chase Briscoe maximizing his time spent at the back half of the field.
2: Byron's got trouble at the back bore now in Christopher Bell.
14: Yeah, Byron just now trying to fend off the challenge as it shapes up for the second spot. Christopher Bell all of a sudden has kicked in the afterburners and has closed in dramatically on the back bumper of William Byron. Here is Bell in turn three, ducking to the bottom, trying to get past Byron for second.
3: Off the corner they come, side by side for second. Bell, sly job off the corner. Put Christopher Bell in P2 is chased by, or make that William Byron tries to hang with him back to the corner.
14: Here's Christopher Bell now. He is in the second spot. He'll move up about two or three lanes off the bottom of the racetrack. Byron keeps it pinned lower on the course.
22: And the gap between now leader Chase Briscoe and second place driver Christopher Bell, I would put it at about 15 car lengths. Briscoe has been committed to the bottom of the racetrack the last several times through three and four. Bell does the same this time by.
2: Nine laps to go. Christopher Bell is on the move. He's got the fastest car on the racetrack. He's got 1.3 seconds to make up.
14: Here comes the race leader, though, Chase Briscoe back into the corner. He's beginning to close up one more time on slower traffic. He's got the car of Ty Dillon straight ahead.
22: And the problem for Briscoe, the race leader, is there is a lot of lap traffic directly ahead of him that he is going to encounter first before Christopher Bell. Into the corner, Briscoe goes to the bottom, leading Christopher Bell by 10 car lengths.
3: At the bottom of the racetrack comes Christopher Bell. So does William Byron. Byron's headaches may not be over yet because Denny Hamlin begins to close in and apply pressure. Eight laps to go. The field's in one.
14: Denny Hamlin up into the fourth position. He is trying to close the gap on William Byron for third. At the same time, Christopher Bell just trying to reel in the race leader, Chase Briscoe.
22: Bell is doing everything he can.
3: Level turn two. Denny Hamlin's in the outside wall. The progressive Toyota will slide up and make contact off the corner. And Denny Hamlin, with less than 10 laps to go, finds the safer barrier. Alex, he is at speed, but he did make significant contact off the corner that time.
2: And that is going to damage his opportunity to hang on to the top five. His car is drastically slower than what it was, but not quite going to be able to hang on, I don't think. He's in the fourth spot. Alex Bowman beginning to close in behind them. Meanwhile, the race leader, Chase Briscoe, in heavy traffic in turn three.
22: Briscoe has got two cars directly in front of him. He goes up the middle, threading himself around Chris Buescher and Ty Dillon. Briscoe, though, really struggling with lap traffic.
3: It is 1 second, the separation, one lap ago. Here's Christopher Bell. He's going to shut it down about seven car lengths with six laps to go.
14: Here's Chase Briscoe, the race leader. He'll have to change lanes, go a little bit higher in the banking toward the middle lane to turn two to try to get around the lap car of Ty Dillon headed off the corner.
22: And Briscoe is struggling to bypass Ty Dillon. Dillon staying with him, stride for stride, headed down the backstretch. Dillon on the bottom, Briscoe up top. Here comes Christopher Bell.
2: Oh, Christopher Bell's got a big head of steam through turns three and four. Chase Briscoe finally able to clear that lap traffic. Now Christopher Bell has to deal with the Ty Dillon lap car, but Christopher Bell is on the prowl.
14: Here he comes, going to pick his lane, coming back into turn number one. He'll drop it down. No, move up toward the higher side. Here's Christopher Bell, still trying to get around the Ty Dillon car.
22: Now Christopher Bell will have to deal with that machine of Ty Dillon. He closes in on the rear spoiler of Dillon going into three. Dillon goes down to the bottom, allowing Bell to bypass him on the outside.
3: Chum is in the water for Christopher Bell off turn number four. He'll take the high lane while Briscoe used the lane down low. The separation, three car lengths at the line. Bell is rolling with four laps remaining.
22: Chase Briscoe with the lead, but for how long? Here comes Christopher Bell. He closes the gap again, shaves another car length off the margin. This is the closest Christopher Bell has been thus far. Down the back straightaway, it is down the one car length. Bell is there on the back bumper of the race leader, Chase Briscoe.
2: With more lap traffic directly ahead in the form of three cars that they're going to have to deal with. First one will be Ross Chastain. It's Christopher Bell on the back bumper of the race leader, Chase Briscoe.
22: Briscoe comes back into corner number one. He looks toward the outside of the Ross Chastain car. Swings up to driver's right. Christopher Bell is down low. Chastain will remain low and allow the leaders of Briscoe and Bell to bypass him to his right shoulder. Back into the corner they go. Briscoe rolls out of the throttle. Christopher Bell is right there. They're nose to tail. What for?
3: Christopher Bell has three runner-up finishes in 2026. He's trying not to be denied today. He's on the back bumper of Chase Briscoe. Two laps to go in Chicagoland. Christopher Bell is fishing for the lead.
22: Here he comes. This time he's going to angle the nose of his Toyota down to the white line. He tries to start a run to the inside of Briscoe.
5: Ricky Stenhouse Jr. clobbered the wall the last time through turn three. We stay under the green flag. Here come the leaders back to the corner. It is one car length separating Briscoe from Bell.
2: Here they come through turns three and four. Still nose to tail down to the line. White flag is in the air. One lap to go at Chicagoland. Here's Bell all the way to the grass. Briscoe is there. They got a lap car directly in front.
22: They have to go wide to get around the lap car of A.J. Allmendinger. Here comes Chase Briscoe with the lead. Christopher Bell looking for one final acceleration on the backstretch.
5: Briscoe got a great corner off of turn number two. He pulls away from Christopher Bell by two car lengths. Final shot for Christopher Bell in turn three. He drives it indeed.
3: Christopher Bell will send it hard into turn three. Here comes Bell trying to get the momentum off the corner. Chase Briscoe, though, comes out of turn number four to the start-finish line. Chase Briscoe will win in the NASCAR Cup Series return to the Chicagoland Speedway. Chase Briscoe wins the Aero 400. Christopher Bell in second. Denny Hamlin, William Byron, and Alex Bowman are the top five finishers. Let's go to pit road.
1: What a scene down here in the Joe Gibbs Racing pit. The Bass Pro Shop colors for Chase Briscoe. The entire crew leaping off the pit wall. And a very special happy birthday to James Small, who turned 43 years old today. Happy birthday. Your driver put on a gutsy performance. How nerve-wracking is it, those final laps?
7: Yeah, I honestly thought we were toast. You know, we got on the wall here at the run before, and it knocked the toe out, and it got a little freer, and we had to work with it, and he did a great job to hang on there, and Bell was coming, and great effort by everybody all around. It was a solid day.
1: Congratulations.
7: Cheers, thank you.
1: James Small, winning crew chief and birthday boy, going to go celebrate with his driver, Chase Briscoe, here at Chicagoland Speedway.
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2: It's all over under the lights in Joliet, Illinois, in the Chicagoland region. And Indiana native Chase Briscoe scores the win. Let's hear from some of the top finishers. Chris Wilner.
1: Top five finish for Alex Bowman after a top 10 last week. Describe the racing out there, Alex, and how good a top five here at Chicagoland feels for you and this Ally team.
8: Yeah, it definitely feels nice to have a good, normal, solid day. We didn't start the day how we wanted to. We were super tight taking off those first couple restarts. But, yeah, obviously they're like to end stage two. And by the end of stage three, I felt pretty good about the Ally Camaro. So, yeah, hats off to the whole 48 team. Just executed a good, normal day. So, feels like a win after this season a little bit, but we just got to keep digging each and every week.
1: That's Alex Bowman stacking some good finishes together. A top 10 last week, a top 5 here at Chicagoland as William Byron has climbed out of his Chevrolet, finishing in the 4th position here today, a top 5 at Chicagoland as he debriefs with the crew. So, William, what was the difference there in the waning laps as far as what your car was unable to do that Briscoe was able to do?
10: I don't know. Those guys were really fast all night and obviously all year. So I felt like we were doing a good job just kind of maintaining our balance and really trying to perfect it out front in clean air. And then, they jumped us there just a smidge, probably a little bit everywhere that I could have gotten to stay in front of him on the cycle. Yeah, just was kind of trying to manage my stuff from then on and felt like I was doing a good job of that. And those other guys had a little bit fresher tire at the end and made a huge difference. That was a really long run for this surface. So, I thought we managed the last run really well, but still those guys were able to close. And then Chase was able to kind of find some pace once he needed it.
1: Led a lot of laps today, a lot of promise to take into the rest of the season.
10: Oh, yeah, this is great. I'm pissed that we didn't win, but, you know, I think that we did a really good job throughout the weekend and the race. And, this is just kind of keep stacking it. You know, the last two oval races we've had a shot to win and contend. So feel really good about our team. And, just think you got to keep inching up and finding little things to be a little bit better.
1: Thanks, William. William Byron comes home in the fourth place position here today, and we'll get a quick word with Denny Hamlin, who was charging on late, came up in the third position as he debriefs with Chris Gale, his crew chief, and Ryan Bowers, the engineer, as well, as they come home with a top five finish. And, well, Denny, what was the difference at the end? Caught the wall a little bit, but did you feel like the pace up to that point, you were able to maybe go run down those two and contend?
11: Yeah, I mean, I thought the, 19, 20, and 24 were good. Just we lost the balance there with two runs to go. You know, that put us back a certain amount of seconds. Then we went long. That put us back further. And then I got within a couple seconds there and hit the wall. So I was just trying to go high in one and two, and I didn't know that the top lane was straight dust. I thought somebody had been up there. Not my fault for not checking that. It had been close. Our pace was really close, whether we were going to get there or not. Still, a great day for Joe Gibbs Racing.
1: Third place for Denny Hamlin and the points leader here after Chicagoland.
3: Great pit work and a waning gibbous moon phase propels Chase Briscoe to victory lane. Let's get his thoughts with Steve Post.
0: He is down here giving every one of these crew members high five and congratulations. There comes the birthday boy, though, too, James Small as well. Chase, just describe what it means. You had such a strong run last week at Sonoma. I think we've seen this coming, but what does it mean to finally knock down the doors here to victory lane?
12: Yeah, that was I went 2.5, 3 years that went in a Cup Series, and you win three last year, and it burns at you to not get back in victory lane. So, yeah, I just was waiting for Christopher there to catch me. I was struggling really, really bad, and glad that it was Christopher behind me. You know, just knew he was going to race me, 100% clean, and felt like it was an awesome race, battling back and forth there. So, yeah, just a super awesome weekend. I mean, to win in the Bass Pro Shops, red, white, and blue car, 4th of July weekend. It doesn't get much more American than that.
0: Your crew chief, James Small, just come up and gave you a pat on the shoulder. You're getting it on his birthday. What does it mean to win here? You and James, quite a dynamic combination, and that's a pretty good birthday present you gave him.
12: Yeah, for sure. He just works so hard. James is the hardest working guy in the entire garage, so cool to get him in victory lane. on his birthday, and he gave me these dairy milk buttons. They're from the UK. They're like the most unbelievable thing ever. So he told me today, if you win, I got a pack. I'll give you. So yeah, glad I got a little reward.
0: No doubt about it. Walk us through the last few laps. You said you were struggling there at the end. What is the nerves like? What is that like? Lap traffic ahead, Christopher getting closing. Just tell our listeners what that's like.
12: Yeah, the lap traffic was, I think it was Ty Dillon. I was like, man, what are you doing? Because I just felt like he was holding me up. So, yeah, the lap traffic, honestly, is what saved me at the end. If you know, there wasn't a guy running the bottom or running the middle, Christopher would have had an open lane, and it made it where I could always kind of box him in. So, honestly, the lap car saved me as much as it was frustrating me there for a while. So, yeah, just glad I wasn't, last week I needed another lap. I'm glad this weekend it was another lap because I was hanging on and struggling really bad at the end. So, yeah, just awesome weekend. Like I said earlier, just super cool to win in the red, white, and blue. 250th birthday of America. You know, Bass Pro Shops, about the most American brand you can get. So, yeah, just really cool.
0: Congratulations.
12: Thank you.
0: There we go. That is Chase Briscoe for the sixth time in his career. He's a NASCAR Cup Series winner this time here at Chicagoland Speedway.
2: So congratulations to Chase Briscoe and that entire Joe Gibbs Racing team. The Xfinity fastest lap goes to Bubba Wallace at 178.636 miles per hour. Congrats, Bubba, with the fastest lap of the race, and he'll claim one championship point just by running the Xfinity fastest lap.
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2: 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He led 51 laps today. That is the second most on the lap leader count. 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
2: Chase Briscoe the winner, Christopher Bell second, Denny Hamlin third, William Byron fourth, Alex Bowman was fifth, Bubba Wallace sixth, Ryan Blaney seventh, Ty Gibbs eighth, Corey Heim comes home ninth, and Riley Herbst with a top 10.
3: Chase Elliott finished 11th, Joey Logano was 12th, Austin Cindric was 13th, Daniel Suarez 14th, and Eric Jones 15th. Todd Gilliland was 16th with A.J. Allmendinger in 17th, Ross Chastain in 18th, Chris Buescher 19th, and Ty Dillon finished in 20th.
2: 21st, Brad Keselowski, 22nd, Carson Hocevar, 23rd, John Hunter Nemechek, Austin Dillon was 24th, Shane Van Gisbergen was 25th, Ricky Stenhouse Jr. 26th, Noah Gregson 27th, Zane Smith was 28th, Michael McDowell 29th, and Cody Ware was 30th.
3: 31st is Cole Custer, 32nd was Ryan Preece, Josh Berry was 33rd with Kyle Larson 34th, and J.J. Yaley 35th. Tyler Reddick was 36th. Austin Hill, 37th. And Connor Zilich was 38th. We at the Motor Racing Network are going to step aside for the next month. Our next NASCAR Cup Series broadcast will be at the Iowa Speedway on Sunday, August 9th. However, next week, we at the Motor Racing Network and the NASCAR Racing Network will head to Lime Rock Park. Coverage begins Friday with the ARCA Menards Series Lime Rock Park 100. 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On Saturday, the NASCAR Racing Network will have coverage of the NASCAR Craftsman Truck Series Liuna 150. That'll be at 12:30 p.m. Eastern. Then in 2 weeks, we're going to be at North Wilkesboro on the NASCAR Racing Network for the trucks and the Faith Fest 250. And in 3 weeks, we're off to Lucas Oil Indianapolis Raceway Park for the ARCA Menards Series and the NASCAR Craftsman Truck Series. We again will join you with NASCAR Cup Series racing on Sunday, August 9th at the Iowa Speedway. While we wait to hear from Christopher Bell, Alex, your final thoughts.
2: It's a great race and a great return to Chicagoland Speedway. Yeah, we've had some challenges with all the storms and over 6 inches of rain since we've been on property in the last 3 days. It's created some headaches for a lot of us in the industry, but more importantly, headaches for the race fans. Hope everybody exercises patience exiting the racetrack tonight. It was a triumphant return, Mike, back here to Chicagoland. Let's hear from Christopher Bell.
1: Christopher Bell comes home in the runner-up position. Boy, final laps, you're running down your teammate. What was the difference there on that last lap, trying to get to a position to where you could challenge Chase?
15: He blocked me. He did really good and took my line away, and that was that. So needed a little bit more time, and it would have been nice to have some open track. Just didn't work out with the lap traffic in there, but made a good charge and made a good race out of it.
1: How difficult is managing lap traffic, kind of trying to figure out where you need to put yourself in order to limit some of the time loss?
15: Yeah, I mean, certainly, you know, it's just difficult. You have to keep air on your car. I'm sure that, you know, he lost a lot of time in lap traffic. I lost a lot of time in lap traffic. So it works both ways. Just didn't get there in time.
1: Appreciate it. Christopher Bell, obviously disappointed, but comes home runner-up here at Chicagoland.
3: 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Don't forget, we've got NASCAR Today and NASCAR Live coming your way Monday and Tuesday. We've got Crew Call this week. NASCAR Live wide open on Thursday. And we will keep you up to speed on all of the matters and the fallout of Chicagoland's return, our return to the Chicagoland Speedway for the Euro 400. Like to thank the voices you heard on the broadcast tonight for Kurt Becker in turns 1 and 2, Tim Cattelfemo in turns 3 and 4, for Chris Wilner and Steve Post in the pits, and for Todd Gordon and Alex Hayden, I'm Mike Bagley. Thank you so much for making us a part of your Independence Day weekend plans, and we congratulate Chase Briscoe and Joe Gibbs Racing. They have won the Euro 400 at Chicagoland Speedway. Good night, everybody.
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17: Things are going to be, you know, in perfect tip-top shape when they hit week one, week two, week three. No, it takes about a month, a little longer sometimes for a new coordinator usually to come in and get their offense set. Remember when I tell you that about the Chargers. Remember when I tell you that about the Commanders. Remember when I tell you that about Dallas's defense. All right. These are all new teams with new coordinators and coaches. The Raiders aren't going to look right maybe till 2028. But imagine if things start going awry real early and Brandon Ayuk is in the front of the microphones and the cameras. You want that guy, that massive distraction in your locker room? I got to imagine Washington's like, their general manager has got to be thinking, no, no, thank you. We are done. We don't want this guy. And if it's not Washington, if it's not his boy Jaden Daniels, who's going to want Brandon Ayuk? Who's going to want this guy with those videos and those issues and those things to say when all he's got to do is be quiet and answer the phone when John Lynch calls? And he couldn't even do that. don't get it, man. I do not get it. Coming up on the other side, Flo Balogun. Free Flo Balogun. Your wish is granted. We'll talk about Team USA's striker back in action. Was it the right move? 310-840-4910. Mike Wickett, Westwood One Sports.
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1: Fourth and final hour of the show. John Mallory coming your way. Johnny, ball game at the end of this hour, taking you through the nights. England leads Mexico 2-1 at halftime in the round of 16 game. This one's down in Mexico City. True road game for England. They just showed on the TV the people in London, one of the watch parties, big old crowd. It's 2:30 in the morning, and they are having the pubs stay open extra late for the English soccer fans or football fans over on that side. And no doubt it'll be rocking if England is able to win. They scored two goals in like 3 minutes, and now

0: lead Mexico 2-1. Again, it's halftime. But the big soccer news, the big breaking soccer news that happened earlier this morning is controversial. I think that's fair enough to say. It's controversial, but Jenny Taft from Fox with the big breaking news about Flo Balogun and his red card that led to a suspension for USA's next match against Belgium, that's been reversed.
1: What a morning for U.S. soccer. What I can tell you, they were engaged in the process. They officially found out through the FIFA portal at 7:31 Pacific time this morning. It was U.S. soccer CEO JT Batson who informed Mauricio Pochettino that Flo would be available. This is the official statement from U.S. soccer. We accept the decision of the disciplinary committee and are pleased that Fallerin Balogun is eligible to compete tomorrow. Our full attention is focused on the round of 16 match against Belgium in Seattle, and we look forward to the continued support of our amazing fans.
0: All right, so Flo Balogun can play. First of all, the red card never even should have happened, all right? This was not a malicious move by Flo Balogun. This was not any intent to hurt the guy from Bosnia and Herzegovina. It was two dudes going for the ball. The ball was coming at them, kind of a little bit up to the right. They're grabbing each other. They're clutching each other. They're moving basically like laterally to the right. And the Bosnia-Herzegovina and USA, the players get kind of tangled up with one another. And then the Bosnians have foot gets caught under Flo Balogun. There was not even a foul called. That's what blows me away so much about this. There was not even a foul called. Play didn't stop. He's on the ground. The guy from Bosnia is on the ground. Flo might have been on the ground. I can't even remember. But there wasn't even a foul called. Play stopped when the ball went out of bounds. And then the Bosnian players went up to the referee, who, again, didn't call a foul, didn't issue a yellow card, but then went to video replay, the VAR. And that's when the red card came out, which was ridiculous. If it's not even a foul to the referee's eyes, it shouldn't be up for review to be a red card, which can turn into a suspension. So Team USA goes down 11-10, and they score an extra goal, and you're like, okay, cool, we're going to go on. We can do this without Balogun. We can battle Belgium, who's a better team than we are, but hey, we're Team USA. We've been having a heck of a run so far, and we'll do it without Flo. So, but we found out today. Now, again, this happened on Wednesday, and if I'm Belgium, I understand. I'm sorry, let me take that back. If I'm Belgium, I'm pissed. I get it, maybe, if you're like, we've only seen reversals of red cards a couple of times in the history of the World Cup, and I'm mad about that. But I'm more mad that I've spent the last 3 days, because this went down on Wednesday. So on Thursday, Friday, Saturday, I'm Team Belgium, and I'm preparing for Team USA. And I'm preparing for, was it Haji Davis or Pepe, to start in place of Flo Balogun at the striker spot. Now, that's not all I'm preparing for. You have to understand that they spent their time preparing for Team USA with probably those two guys in all likelihood, getting the minutes that would have been Balogun's if he were able to play. But still, you spent all that time concentrating on that. That's not terribly fair. Doesn't feel good. But as an American, doesn't it feel good that FIFA, which we know is a very, very corrupt organization, backdoor handshakes, countries getting the World Cup that don't deserve it, money, corruption. Doesn't it feel good that we got some of the corruption coming our way? Like, hey, I don't know what happened. Wink, wink. Did the president make a phone call? Whatever it is. Are we now on the same level as Brazil and Argentina and Spain and Portugal and all these like elite soccer countries where We're getting a little dirty home cooking.
1: So much joy, excitement, energy at training. I can hear them still behind me here. And this group is excited that Ballo will be available.
0: And that's Jenny Taft from Fox. I'm Mike Wickett here on Westwood One Sports. What's your reaction to the reversal, the red card reversal for Flo Balogun? 310-840-4910. 310-840-4910. I got a line open for you. This conversation was hot when we started the show. Want you to get in. If you were trying to get in, you couldn't. Now's your chance. 310-840-4910. Flo Balogun will play tomorrow night, Team USA Belgium in Seattle. Christian Pulisic happy for his friend.
2: Just super excited, obviously, for him. We're just happy for him. He deserves to be here, and he's had such a good tournament, and just like after such a harsh ruling, I think like it's just great to have him back, and mostly excited for him.
0: Yeah, I mean, he's back. And now you listen to Alexi Lalas from Fox. It's USA versus the world.
3: It is now USA versus the world after this decision, because any support or affinity or benefit of the doubt kind of just went out the window with this, because we will be seen after this. And I'm already starting to see some of this as being given special treatment right now. But you know what? It doesn't matter. US against the world, that's fine. In order for the US to win this game tomorrow right here against Belgium, they need all guns blazing. And they without a gun in Flo Balogun, and that was a big miss. So we will welcome him back, and we'll see what happens on the field.
0: I do like this from Alexi Lalas. Yeah, it sucks for Belgium, but who cares?
3: It hurts the preparation for Belgium in terms of what they prepared for, and now they're going to have to change it here, you know, one day before the game with this news. But I don't think Mauricio Pochettino cares.
0: Neither do I. Frankly, neither do I.
3: When it comes to this particular action, you guys both mentioned it in the studios. I think there's a lot of people around the world that would look at this and say, in the greater scheme of things, this was not a red card that everybody was adamant should have been called in the moment. It doesn't mean that people are going to excuse it. And we have played the game and lived the game long enough to know that, you know, sometimes the soccer gods smile upon you and sometimes they don't. And you have to take your medicine. In this case, obviously, he thought he took his medicine, but he doesn't have to do it going forward. And for the U.S., it's good. If I'm Belgium, obviously I'm pissed off.
0: Yeah, I would be too. I'll hear, you know what, coming up, I'll let you hear what the Belgium manager had to say. He had some jokes out of frustration. Let's go to the phones. What do you think about the reversal of the suspension? 310-840-4910. 310-840-4910. Got a line open for you. Mr. Positive leads us off this hour. What's up, sir? What'd you think of the reversal of the red card suspension for Flo Balogun?
4: Oh, my God, Michael. Boom shakalaka real quick. Jenny Taft. I love her. She's the All-American girl. What you're
0: that's
4: seeing,
0: what,
4: my
0: that's
4: friend.
0: What Gus Johnson tells us every broadcast, and I don't know how she feels about that, but all right, go on.
4: What you're looking at is the intersectionality of sports and politics. Sports is an aspect of culture, just like you alluded to. FIFA is corrupt. Backdoor politics, it's the world's biggest stage, soccer, the biggest game in the world. Don't think for a second that these handshakes behind the scenes are creating diplomacy, trades, agreements, because, you know, it's a sport. It's like betting. There's money to be made in various ways. We know that FIFA is corrupt. You've just alluded to it. So that's what it's happening. The intersectionality of sports and politics, and you're seeing this as a prime example. Don't think for a minute that Trump makes a phone call and all of a sudden it's changed. You and I know that Trump has said that he knows a lot of bad people. In his press conferences, he has said it. So, I mean, it's apparent. And I'm happy. And I'm glad that he's playing. You know, soccer is becoming massive now in America because of what's happening now. But yeah, you're right. This is intriguing. Let's see how far we can go.
0: If I'm Belgium, and dude, thank you for Mr. Yep. Positive. Thank you for the call, man. You have yourself a great night. If I'm Belgium, I was already fired up to beat USA in USA, but now. Aren't you even more fired up because they had to, in their minds, cheat to get to this? You know, it adds another layer to this run that Team USA is on. And I don't know if it's massively popular. I think it's, I still believe soccer is a fad right now. I'll be very interested to see what the MLS numbers look like in a couple of months when this sort of, you know, goes away, when the World Cup is over. Do we start with seeing big numbers for Americans watching the Premier League? I don't know, but Balogun's in. We got a shot to beat Belgium. Let's go. Robert's in Florida. Robert, thanks for calling. You're on Westwood One Sports.
5: Did they say Florida? I'm in Fort Worth, Texas.
0: Oh, my bad. Go ahead, Robert. I apologize. That's my bad.
5: No. Hey, that is not your bad. It's fine. I'm here in Fort Worth, Texas. And, of course, the World Cup is here. It's been wonderful, amazing, and beautiful. And, man, it makes me sad to say it. I've gone to a couple. So the Rangers are right next door to Jerry World, the Cowboys Stadium, their AT&T Stadium, which is now, of course, not AT&T Stadium right now. They're using it for the World Cup. Sorry, I'm checking out at Walmart. But I've got to get my groceries for the kiddos. But it's been amazing. I haven't seen people. It's really sad to say it, right? I haven't seen people this together since 9/11. Like, people are being nice to each other. People are being kind. People are being patient. It's at least here in Texas. I know a lot of other cities. Maybe.
0: Well, I think it's a cool environment for people to get along in those cities. I mean, I don't notice any difference. I'm in Des Moines. We don't obviously get a World Cup thing here. I don't notice anybody being more or less here, but I think it's amazing. And the crazy thing is, like, we hear about ugly Americans and arrogant Americans and unfriendly Americans, but when you're watching, and I don't know how much you're on social media, Robert, but when you're watching the reels and the TikToks and the videos on social media, you hear so many people say nice things about Americans. And I am happy when I see that kind of stuff. Robert, appreciate the call, man. I think it's great. We had a guy on, we talked to a writer yesterday from the Fort Worth Star-Telegram. Mac Engel joined us yesterday on the show. Check out the podcast, Spotify, the Westwood One app. And he has been to all the matches at Jerry World. He's covered soccer for a long time. And he was talking about that same thing that Robert's talking about. Like, there's this harmony in these cities of the Dutch coming and the Scots coming and drinking Boston out of beer and the people coming over from Ghana or England or Mexico or whatever. Like, it's just cool. And there is some harmony within these cities. 310-840-4910. Matt is in California. Matt, thank you for calling. You're on Westwood One Sports.
6: Yeah, hey, thanks for having me, man. How you doing?
0: Doing all right. What'd you think of the red card reversal?
6: I mean, so two points. Like, one, on the red card thing, man, I think it was the wrong call in the first place. I think when you look at the play, I don't think that requires a red card, maybe a yellow, right? But it's clearly very incidental. But when you slow it down and it looks like he's stepping on his ankle and you know, then, yeah, he throws the red card, but I think they made the right decision in reversing it. And I think the U.S. is going to be fired up either way, right? So I'm not concerned about whatever backlash there is in terms of, like, oh, he's getting special treatment. Like, clearly it was the wrong call in the first place. Otherwise, they wouldn't have reversed it.
0: Yeah, I agree with you. And I think the people in Seattle, I think the 12s are going to show up tomorrow night. I think the American soccer version of the 12s are going to be there in that building. Already, thanks for the phone call, Matt. Already one of the loudest buildings in the NFL. I think Antonio Freeman's kid, when he scored the goal for Team USA in Seattle, how loud that stadium was, you know, for me watching on TV. I think they got to be just as fired up tomorrow. Look, Belgium's better than us. Will, can you look up rankings in the world? Isn't Belgium like the 7th or 9th best team, and we're ranked like 19th or something along those lines? I feel like that's we're not supposed to beat Belgium. Are we supposed to beat Belgium? I don't even know. Like, what's the spread tomorrow? Are we favored? When you're betting on soccer, by the way, it's weird because, like, Mexico is +100 and England is +140 or vice versa or whatever. Like, it's really weird how both teams can be plus money odds. So I don't even know what the spread is or what the odds are tomorrow.
7: Yeah,
0: for Team USA.
7: We're favored by half a goal.
0: We're favored?
7: And in fact, like, going into this week, I was looking at the the rankings, or at least that was put out by some at ESPN, put them out for all the teams in the round of 16. And I think the USA was like, I want to say 11, and Belgium was 12 or 13. So
0: I
7: it's
0: thought
7: really
0: Belgium
7: close.
0: Was better than us. I mean, I
7: they might
0: I,
7: be. Let me see if I can find the world rankings here.
0: Yeah, well, let's see. Belgium's Belgium is plus 160 right now.
7: We're 16
0: in the world.
7: In the world, where is Belgium?
0: Belgium's got to be single digits, right? Like, it. Come on, we're.
7: Yeah, they're nine.
0: Okay, yeah, we're not supposed to win, right? Although, if I look at it right now, the money line, it's Belgium plus 160, USA's plus 165. If you look at to advance, which is that includes overtime and shootouts, if you get to them, Belgium's minus 110, USA's minus 115. They think this is very, very even, according to the people over at DraftKings. They think it's really, really even. And that doesn't surprise me. I guess. I don't know. What was it before Balogun? What was it before we get our guy back? That's what I want to know. If you're on hold, hang right there. We're going to Canada. We're going to Stockton. We're going to talk to you. What'd you think of the red card reversal? Flo Balogun can play. FIFA changing their mind. The president made a phone call. The recipient of the FIFA Peace Award made a phone call. And FIFA listened. 310-840-4910. Your call's next. Mike Wickett with you here on Westwood One Sports.
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0: Game going on in Mexico City. England was down to 10 players after a really high, hard slide tackle. Wound up getting a dude ejected. So now they're down to 10 players. He got a red card. No word if it's going to cost him a game if England does hold on to win. So England's down 10 players. And then just now, the English goalie kicked the ball over everybody's head. One of the English players was chasing for it inside the box, and the Mexican goalie kind of took him out as they were both at the ball at the same time, which led to a Harry Kane penalty kick. It's now 3-1 England. In the 61st minute, the goalie guessed the right direction, but Kane was still able to put it past him on the right side. Will, does anyone explain soccer better than me? Does anyone explain?
7: Wicked. It's a soccer show. We know things before they even happen. This is what we're built for. This is what we do right here.
0: So,
7: you don't know, now you know.
0: Mexico down 3-1, 61st minute, but they also have 11 players on the field, and England only has 10. So this is going to be a very dramatic final 30 minutes as Mexico, in front of their home crowd, 80,000 people, is going to try to get this thing back to a one-goal lead and maybe tie it. We're talking about Team USA, Flo Balogun's red card reversal. He will be able to play on Monday night. I think it's the right move. I think it's a little suspicious because of how dirty FIFA is. I think the timing of it is very messed up. Belgium's not happy. Team USA, Americans are happy. What do you think of the reversal? 310-840-4910. Satch in Canada. Satch, you're on Westwood One Sports. What's up, brother?
30: How you doing? I'm calling from Vancouver, the other host city here.
0: Okay. All right. That's cool. How are you guys doing? How are you enjoying this?
30: Oh, we're loving it. It's a great feeling out here. It's amazing.
0: That's cool. What do you think of the red card reversal for Flo Balogun?
30: Honestly, in my opinion, I think there's something fishy about it. I'm not going to, you know, it's just not, I don't, if they, first of all, I think it should have, if they had to turn it, they should have turned it the very next day.
0: That's my biggest issue. If I'm Belgium, like, okay, I don't, if I'm Belgium, I don't like the reversal. Okay. But you can deal with it, especially if you were told Thursday afternoon that the reversal was coming. But 3 days and then Sunday morning you find out, Satch? I'm not so sure about that one.
30: That's the biggest issue that everyone has here. That's why they're saying there's something fishy. It's it's either rigged or, you know what? Like I get, you know, but it, also at the same time, if the tables were turned and it happened to the U.S., the same feeling would have been with the U.S., right? You guys probably would have said the same thing what Belgium is saying here.
0: Oh, yeah, absolutely. Look. Right. It's like, and thanks for the call, Satch. It's kind of like Barry Bonds, man. It's Barry Bonds. 31 teams hated Barry Bonds. But San Francisco Giants fans, that was our guy, and we'll defend him. Whereas if Bonds played for the now Guardians, then Indians, if he played for the Marlins, if Bonds played for the Pirates again, the Pirates fans would have defended Barry Bonds. Like, you're upset, but if it was on the shoe was on the other foot, you would understand. It's a fine call, man. Thanks, Satch. Don is in Stockton. What's up, Don? You're on Westwood One Sports.
1: Hey, Mike. You know, I didn't think that red card was right. He didn't even get a yellow card to go to the red card, and I'm just glad he's playing because he's a great player. But the World Cup has been, it's been fantastic watching over here.
0: Not only did he not get a yellow card, there wasn't a foul called on the play. Play was never stopped until the ball went out of bounds, and then the Bosnian players complained about it. And then the referee went to the VAR. So, Don, you're spot on, man. Like, we went from 0 to 60 real quick with that call.
1: Yeah, I agree.
0: Don,
1: there's been some great matches.
0: Oh, dude, I'm watching Mexico, and thank you for the call, Don. I'm watching Mexico and England right now. That first half was one of the best halves of the entire tournament, and now it's got a million more layers of intrigue because England's up 2 with 25 minutes to go, but they're down a man. And Mexico's playing in front of their home crowd, 80,000 screaming fans. Like, it looks intense over there in Mexico City.
1: I got a question for you. What did Trump say about this?
0: Don, thank you for calling. Trump put out on Truth Social that he made a call and asked them to reverse it. We don't have any idea if that was the catalyst for this. We don't know if that was the reason for it. I don't know. We don't have transparency on any of it. FIFA's a pretty corrupt organization, and they did give the man the first ever FIFA Peace Prize. So we have no idea the relationship between Trump and the head of FIFA. Thank you, Don. Javier in Ohio, you're on Westwood One Sports. What's up, Javier?
2: How are you? How's your day?
0: Doing all right, man. I mean, I talk sports for 4 hours a day. I'm doing all right. I got a pretty good life going on.
2: I agree. So this is my first time ever calling a radio show, so I'm a little nervous. So
0: it's our third one of the day. You're doing great, Javier. We're all friends here.
2: Great, man. So, look, one, I've watched, I'm a big soccer enthusiast. I've watched football, like how we call it in my parents' country, which are from Guatemala. And I've watched every World Cup since I was 4. So, 94 was really my first World Cup. And so, I've seen it, and I love football. And the call was total crap, if you ask me. It should have never actually happened. Per rules, that is a play that does not get reviewed. An example is Leo Messi against Algeria. He did the exact same thing, and that play didn't get reviewed, right? And so I feel like it shows favoritism to Leo Messi. And then even Zlatan Ibrahimovic was just like, yo, hey, that's a ridiculous call. Not until it got reviewed, you know, you saw that the red card came out. Because initially, there was no call. It was like, yo, keep on playing. It is what it is. And that's what should have happened. After the review, I think it may have been a yellow card at most. But if you watch the play itself, you see Balogun actually look up. He's looking upwards. He's not looking at people's feet in any way. And so it was an unintentional, like, hey, you're going for the ball. Like, you don't call that. So that's my opinion on it. And so that the play that, you know, that he's being reversed is exciting because you can't go down a player like that, that magnitude, right? It affects us heavily. And like you say, we're favored now by 1.5 goals. And before, it was like a toss-up.
0: Yeah, and it's good to get him back, and you explained it very well. Appreciate you. Javier did great for his first time calling. Don't be a last time caller, Javier. You're good in my book.
2: Hey, thank you.
0: Dude, yeah, thank you for calling, man.
2: No problem.
0: Yeah, have a good one. You too. But yeah, it doesn't, the play itself didn't make any sense. What is happening? Will, what is going on? Now Mexico gets a penalty shot? What is happening here? Raul Jimenez now, okay, so Harry Kane got a yellow card for kicking somebody, and now Mexico has a chance to close it to 3-2 with the penalty kick here? No pressure in front of the 80,000 people in your home stadium. Hold on. And he scored. It's now 3-2. 3-2 with, we're in the 69th minute. Mexico closes the lead, and they still have 11 players on the field while England has 10. What is happening? And when did I ever think I'd become soccer guy or I'd be on a national radio show describing what is going on between Mexico and England? This game is nuts. I know that Argentina Cape Verde, that match was like the game of the tournament so far. This might be better. This one might be better right here, especially if Mexico can tie it up. Man, this is just ridiculous. This is great. It's just great. Let's go to Mike in Chicago. Mike, thanks for calling, man. You're on Westwood One Sports.
3: My pleasure. Enjoying the show.
0: Thank you very much. What did you think of the red card reversal?
3: You know, I think FIFA got it right. I agree that the timing was late. But one of the things that I think supports it is this wasn't just a U.S. decision. My understanding is they are suspending the automated next game ban from the process. And I think that's an excellent point because as a guy who played, you know, in my day, I think for that to happen, for the red card to be automatic, you have to have 80% of experienced viewers be able to watch it and say, yes, that was worth a red card. And officiating is becoming far too much of the story right now, I'm sure, for FIFA. That red card ban has been a huge story. And as much as you talk about the Argentina game that was an instant classic, my takeaway from watching the France-Paraguay game last night wasn't, wow, what a great performance by Paraguay. It's how did five officials miss all those fouls, not take control, and have France get three red yellow cards and Paraguay nothing? They need to take officiating out of the discussion. I think this ruling will do it and not risk somebody missing the finals unnecessarily. So
0: you know, it's funny.
3: Enjoying it.
0: Thank you, Mike. And what's so ironic about during Mike's call talking about officiating, they just issued a yellow card to Mexico, and the Mexican player is the one that got hit in the mouth. Like, like it's so hilarious that Mike's like, this officiating's crap. And if you're watching it, he's right, but he's not. He's driving in his car, it sounds like, and he's getting it right. We got time for two more. Let's go to Super Reside in Detroit. What's up, brother? Thanks for calling. You're on Westwood One Sports.
4: Hey, what's up there, Mikey? How you doing, brother?
0: Doing okay. What'd you think about the red card reversal?
4: I mean, my thing is this. As far as soccer, I believe that going forward, it's going to have to be Americanized. A new version of it is going to have to be created if we're ever really going to embrace it properly. But now to the red card. People are even debating about this is because it's Donald Trump. And that's the only reason why. It was the right thing to do
30: take Donald Trump out of the scenario, people are so hell-bent on, oh, Donald Trump had something to do with it, so it must not be the right thing to do. Half of the people, you know, the skeptics. It wouldn't even be, like I said, it wouldn't have been a debate if Joe Blow or somebody else said, you know, was able to, you know, reverse it or something like that, somebody with a different name, because it was the right thing to do. Get rid of the error that they made. And FIFA, they should be ashamed of themselves. Well, maybe even Donald Trump can even fix, it was a track star. He got blackballed by them. He's still blackballed to this day. Some guy from the 80s. And they still will not admit that they treated that guy wrong. They banned him from the Olympics. I forget his name. He's an African-American guy, has like light brown eyes. And he is currently still banned by FIFA and has a, they have something, what is that? Some type of era or asterisk next to his name for the medals that he won. And he's still seeking an apology. So maybe even Donald Trump can even do something about that. If you look that up, you'll see that.
0: I'll check that out. You know, the point that he makes, and thank you for
30: 30 for 30.
0: Okay. Oh, all right. I'll look for that one. Thank you, man. I appreciate you calling in because, you know, the thing is, like, and I know this is a sports talk show. This is not a political talk show. I've done that. I've lived in that world. This is way more fun. Okay. This is way more fun than being in the political game where you have to pick a side and everyone gets real angry. I don't know the influence that our president has on FIFA. I know that FIFA gave him a fake peace award that no one had ever gotten before. That tells you that there must be some kind of a relationship between the head of FIFA and the president of the United States. We will never know. The transparency will never be bright enough for all of us to see and understand. Did Donald Trump get Flo Balogun back in the match? No idea. No idea. Half the country thinks yes, and half the country thinks no. All I know is Balogun's playing, and to the point that Reseda was making, there's no appeals process. So something had to spark FIFA to make this decision. Like, you can't go to FIFA and say, hey, we'd like to appeal for you know, reasons A, B, C, D, and E. Article 27 came into play. That's what we're talking about. Article 27, if the body believes that the suspension is not warranted, then they can lift it. Now, he's going to have to serve a suspension in the next year, but I don't know what spawned this, and we may never know. Maybe it was Trump. I have no idea. See if we can get Trump on the phone. We'll ask him. Mark is in California. Mark, you get the final word here on this topic. What do you think of the red card reversal?
5: Well, I agree with the previous caller that I'm an ex-coach, 8 years, high school coach, Sherman Oaks Center for Study City Championship. It was the end of the game. People were tired. It was not intentional. When you looked at it, it was not intentional. And to me, a red card is when it's intentional, not just, as a friend of mine put it, it's in the book some places. One of the he didn't go into it with detail. So I think the reversal is legitimate. He will serve a suspension later on, but not for now because, once again, the end of the game, they're very tired, and I believe that it was, once again, not intentional. But I want to talk about FIFA's corruption, if I may.
0: Real quick, please.
5: Norway won today. Norway bumped Israel out of contention in the preliminaries. And a question for you. Do you know when Israel made it to the World Cup? And don't answer right now because we're on short time. In 1970, in Mexico City, the only time FIFA moved them away from Asia. Now, the last time I looked at the map of the world, Israel is basically in Asia. Why can't they play in Asia? Because the Arab countries in the 50s said if you let Israel play in Asia, and nobody walks. And Israel all of a sudden ended up in Europe. Now, the Israelis say it made us better soccer players, well, football players. No, that's not fair. You play in your geography. You play in that neighborhood. So I'm happy for Norway that they won, but I also happen to believe that Israel should be moved to play in the Asian world. Not they had to play in with the Colossiania in 1970, and they won.
0: I gotcha. I got to get to a break, but I appreciate the phone call and the history lesson. You have yourself a great rest of your 4th of July weekend, my friend. Good to hear from you. And don't be a last-time caller there, Mark. Appreciate it. It's good to get coaches on that know the game a hell of a lot better than I'll ever know it. It's good to get those smart people on. We like doing that. Coming up, we end the show by ranking stuff. Top five in whatever category we feel like doing. Could be sports. It might not be. That's next on Westwood One Sports.
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1: All right, a friend of mine once told me that I have an uncanny ability to power rank anything, and I took that as a compliment. So every Sunday night, we like to rank stuff here on Westwood One Sports Night. We go around the room. Our board operator, Mondo, is going to go first, and then our producer, Will, and then I will wrap it up before we send it off to John Mallory. Johnny Ballgame taking you through the night here on Westwood One Sports. So from 5 to 1, what are we power ranking this time, Mondo?
2: In preparation for Halloween, I decided to do Halloween candy.
1: You know it's July 5th, right? Like,
2: you know what? Tell that to CVS.
1: Okay,
2: they already have the decorations
1: right.
2: and stuff out.
1: Do they really?
2: Yeah.
1: Oh, my God.
2: All right, so number 5 for me is going to be the score bar. And it's basically a Heath bar. It's chocolate and toffee in the middle, but it's got a lot of toffee just essence in it. And that's just one of my favorite ones.
1: Big toffee guy. Okay.
2: Huge
1: All
2: toffee.
1: Right.
2: I love toffee.
1: Okay.
2: All right. At number 4, I have a Twix. Now,
1: which Twix? Which kind?
2: Oh, so regular Twix. But the thing is, I like the cookie more than the chocolate and caramel. So I tend to just eat the chocolate. And then cut
1: you
2: the
1: nibble,
2: caramel off.
1: You
2: then,
1: nibble.
2: Oh yeah, I just God. Eat the the cookie. Really, okay. is what I'm going after.
1: All right.
2: Next up is the number 3. I have the peanut butter cups. Now I tried the one. The one I'm going to focus on is the white chocolate.
1: Thank you.
2: Those are really good.
1: Wow.
2: I just
1: you.
2: Had those recently,
1: yes.
2: and I was surprised.
1: Yes, yes.
2: All right. And coming
1: I
2: in,
1: approve of that.
2: Coming in at number 2 is Snickers, but the almonds. I love almonds.
1: Have you seen Snickers white yet? I don't like real chocolate. I like white chocolate. Have you had the Snickers white?
2: No.
1: Oh, Mondo, get to your CVS and
2: All
1: find
2: right.
1: one.
2: I'm heading down right now. And then first is a whatchamacallit.
1: What a weird list. We don't have time to dissect this, but the score bar, white chocolate peanut butter cups, and a whatchamacallit. Mondo, make sure we put a pin in this so we can dissect your list next week, all right?
2: Will do.
1: Thank you very much. Will, what are you ranking today?
3: We're doing road trip snacks.
1: Okay.
3: Things you get like from the gas stations.
1: Like score and whatchamacallit?
3: Yeah, sure. They something like that. So number 5, this is where I put Sour Patch Kids.
1: Okay.
3: I like something that can just like make me pucker. Like it's almost so sour it's painful.
1: Okay.
3: Like that's what I like to go for there. Number 4, do you know what popcorners are?
1: No.
3: They're like popcorn chips. They make them in like regular white cheddar, but they're not messy. They're light. They're solid.
2: Just
3: 3.
2: Had Kettle Ones right now.
3: They're delicious. See, Mondo.
1: Mondo knows,
3: Number 3. Snyder's Buffalo Pretzel Pieces.
1: What?
3: These things are crack. Just addicting. So good. Number 2. I'm a sucker for a good protein bar. Like, I like to stay healthy.
1: A protein
3: and it makes so many,
1: bar?
3: A protein bar.
1: Who is getting a protein bar on their road trip?
3: Me. Me. A good protein bar. That's it. And number 1, unstoppable, untopped Takis. Takis, man. They're so
1: number 1?
3: Good. Yeah. So good.
1: Will actually had Takis yesterday, and that's what it made him.
3: That inspired the list.
1: That inspired the list. my 5, I just quit smoking 12 years ago on this day. As a matter of fact, today's my 12-year smoke-iversary. Quit. You will be very happy. And in honor of that, the top 5 reasons to quit smoking. Number 5, especially if you live up here in the Midwest. Dude, smoking in the winter is brutal. You're like, I got to go outside and have that cigarette. You only have half of it because the wind chill is 14 below. You hit it like 3 times and then like you have to throw it on the ground. It's a waste of cash right there. It's too cold to smoke in the winter. That's number 5. Number 4, you smell. When you have your smoke and you go, you don't smell it, but we do. When you have your smoke and then you go in someone's car or someone's house or you go on a date or whatever, you stink like an ashtray, all right? If you stop smoking, You won't smell like an ashtray. That's number four. Number three, the third best reason to quit smoking. Dude, you get your taste back. Everything tastes better. You don't always have the taste of the ashtray in your mouth as you're trying to eat. Everything tastes better when you quit smoking. Number two, money. I don't even know what a pack of cigarettes cost these. When I quit smoking, cigarettes were like $8 a pop or something like that. And I bet they're more. And I bet they're more in different states, too. But you save hundreds, if not thousands, of dollars when you quit smoking. And the number one reason to quit smoking is your long-term health. Unfortunately, my father, who smoked for 60 years, is on oxygen all the time. He's at home. He's on oxygen. He drives somewhere. He takes the portable oxygen with him. He's got COPD. Smoked for 8 years. It's tough for him to walk across the room. Your long-term health. And I'm not going to sit here and preach. You're probably an adult. But quit smoking, okay? Quit smoking. Don't smoke cigarettes. Vaping's no better for you, all right? The only thing you should be putting into your lungs is air, pure air. For the record, I loved smoking, all right? I smoked for 16 years up until 12 years ago. It was awesome. I loved it. But the benefits far outweigh the negatives. The benefits of quitting smoking far outweigh anything I ever did while I was smoking, all right? And today's my 12-year anniversary. You can quit. Do it for yourself. I quit cold turkey. Cold turkey might not be the answer for everybody. Maybe you need gum. Maybe you need the patch. Maybe you need hypnosis. Maybe you need to wane. Maybe you do need a vape to kind of take your nicotine level down. Whatever that is, whatever you got to do, man, your family will thank you. You will thank you. Your wallet will thank you. Quit smoking if you can, man. Do it today or start it today. And you know what? Start small. If like you smoke a pack a day, try 5 cigarettes a day. Do that for a couple of days in a row. Maybe 3 a day. Maybe try to go a day. Start small. You can do it. Quit smoking. All right. Today's my 12-year anniversary. And every year on July 5th, I celebrate. It's also my friend Taylor's birthday. So happy birthday, Taylor. She always got a second billing because it's always my smoke-iversary. It's all about me first. You understand. All right, that is it. Next time I talk to you next Saturday night here on Westwood One Sports. Thanks to our producer, the tallest Latino in all of talk radio, Mondo Hernandez. Also to our producer, Will Dalton. Will, are you taking us through the night along with Johnny Ballgame?
3: I will be here.
1: All right. Johnny and Will, the rest of the night. Thank you so much for listening. So many great calls today. Thanks to everybody. Go USA. Happy birthday. Beat Belgium tomorrow. John Mallory's next. My name is Mike Wickett. Thanks for listening to Westwood One Sports.

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Lionel Richie, if you're listening, as always, this one's for you. Westwood One Sports Night, Johnny Ball Game. I hope it's your favorite time of the week. And if it is, then, oh, ho, ho, ho, holy shnikes, do we have a treat for you tonight. Hopefully you got nothing to do, and you're just going to listen for 4, 5, 6, 7 hours on Westwood One and get ready for, I don't know, the biggest sporting event so far this year in America, certainly on an international level. Monday, Seattle, Belgium, USA, and now everything that comes with it. Team USA went, done, got daddy involved to right a wrong. Is that what I'm seeing here?

0: Did dad step in? Oh, wow. Sometimes in this business, it happens a lot, guys. You prep a show, and in this case, you know, me and my team, we'll get to them in a second. We are in a group chat, Google Docs. We do this all week, coming up with the best possible segments for you. And then sometimes you could be driving into the studio and just all of a sudden, just right there in your lap, just a little birdie flies in through the sunroof, you know, sits on your lap. You pet it a little bit. Oh, hey, little birdie. You know, and in the form of Balogun in the red card suspension being suspended, everything there, man, we're going to have a good show. Stoppage time in Mexico, England now. Keep you posted on that one. Man, a lot of nervous fans on both sides, right? Soccer has that drama. You can get the nerves on both sides, right? England's like, just please hold on. Mexico's like, just please get one more goal. I'm digging World Cup. And I think most of the American sports fan, reasonable American sports fans, not the I hate everything about soccer guy. I think this is nails, man. Especially what tomorrow's going to be like. And I got a lot to talk about tomorrow. 310-840-4910. That's where we're taking your calls. Producing Stuart Kovacs. Naga. Not going to be here tonight in his place. I think you love this guy. Feels like we're always working together. Mr. Roadhouse himself, Will Dalton. Roadhouse, good to have you producing this show again. And, man, you're digging all this soccer, I can tell, Roadie.
1: Dude, I am fired up. Dude, this soccer, it's because you said it. Soccer has so much drama. So much.
0: It
1: like,
0: does.
1: Things can change in the blink of an eye. Like, whether it's penalty kicks, it just... Like we saw in this Mexico-England game, like how quickly things happen. Two quick goals, Mexico early on, like just
0: so true.
1: With a bang. Oh, it's so good.
0: True.
1: And now they're
0: so
1: many Mexico. Oh, trying everything they can to get back in this thing.
0: It's crazy, Dalton, and that's Roadhouse to you guys. As in one, never underestimate your opponent. Expect the unexpected, too. Take it outside. Don't ever start anything in the bar unless it's absolutely necessary. And three, Dalton, what?
1: Just be nice.
0: Thank you.
1: Be nice.
0: Love it.
1: Do.
0: Running our board, yes. Peyton Lodge checking in as well. He'll be answering your calls tonight. Big sports guy, TCU grad from Los Angeles. Oh, Lodgy, another Sunday night, dude. Let's have some fun.
2: Let's go. Go Frogs. Thanks for the TCU shout out. Let's go.
0: Will do. We got a TCU Horn Frog. I got Roadhouse Dalton, an ex All-American baseball player, and your boy, Johnny Ballgame, on Sunday nights. Okay, FIFA righted a wrong. But was the way it righted it wrong? Like, I'm all over the place with this. Rights, wrong, right. What is right? What is wrong? Do we even care? I think there's that factor, too, for a lot of sports fans. Like, I don't think they care how the result ended up being the result where Balogun's going to play tomorrow in Seattle. Dude's got three goals in this tournament. And shout out to the Brits. Wow. England advances. They'll be in the Elite Eight, if you will. I just call it NCAA tournament terms. They'll be in the Elite Eight. That's massive over there. It's like 3 or 4 in the morning over there right now. So, man, that party is going to keep that thing going. Good for England. They win. Sorry for Mexico. I actually wanted Mexico to win that match. Not that it matters. England's going to advance. But FIFA did right the wrong. I mean, that call was unjust. After that call, I even said, man, and this is what they mean when they say FIFA's corrupt. Like, you give an official that much subjective power on a bang-bang play, he can essentially suspend a dude, in this case, for what? Like 130 minutes on a bang-bang controversial at best? You give the referee, the officials, that type of power in FIFA, in soccer? A subjective call? There's no system whatsoever to right an obvious human error wrong. Or maybe not even human error. We're here, we're seeing the video action replay or whatever messed up there too. Yes, slice it, dice it, I don't care. That was a bad call. Period, end of story. FIFA righted it. Now, how they righted it, was that wrong? Now, I've heard the Ronaldo, well, they did this before, okay, there's some kind of precedent there, 310-840-4910. I think you're kind of what, a few minds here. One, good, thank you, FIFA. Thank you to whomever helped, if we're seeing the reports, if it was all the way with the commander-in-chief on this. Maybe president of FIFA owed some people favors, and you know what, here, haga laga, now he's back. We're still waiting on those details, but yeah, I think some folks, most folks, like, they don't care that maybe how they changed this. So one of Team USA's best players is now playing in the most important soccer match in the history of this country, in this country's capital city of soccer, Seattle. I mean, it was a big time deal. By the way, I'm going. Yep. As soon as we get off the air here in the morning, I'm going to head home, put a couple of things together, and head to the airport. I'll be at this game, not even covering it as a fan. Scored a ticket. And I want you to check this out, Roadhouse, Lodgie. You know, what's it costing to get into that stadium right now, tomorrow night, Seattle, 8 p.m. Eastern kick?
1: The cheapest thing that I'm looking at right now is like $1,689.
0: Okay, about $1,700 gets you in the stadium. Okay. Yeah, that's an expensive ticket. And it's probably only going to get higher after this, after the Balogun news. And you know, it's just, again, you're either, I don't care, this is cool, they shouldn't have done that anyway. They righted the wrong here. I don't care if dad had to get involved. They fixed it. Or you're thinking, wow. And I thought FIFA was corrupt where you give a ref that kind of power to just red card a dude and he's gone the next game too. Well, no, I guess you could say, well, FIFA's corrupt because, hey, you can phone in a favor. And the whole world is pissed off in American soccer right now, and the president of FIFA. Because absolutely they're saying, oh, yeah, their dad is the coach, or whatever the analogy you want to use. Yep. 310-840-4910. And some of you, I don't know if this taints anything. Like, if Team USA wins, are you going to just have it in the back of your head? Oh, that was kind of cheesy and greasy and slimy. I don't really like how this tastes. Maybe, and you can't control your emotion, dude. That's who you are as a person. If you don't like this, you're like, I don't want a sport to be able, or an, let's just say, I don't want an error to be fixed that way. And then there's a lot of folks, go USA. I didn't care either. I don't care if he played. I don't care if he didn't. Yeah, I'll watch, but I don't know who these players are anyway. So, yeah, it doesn't mean a thing to me. Where are you with this? Are you going to sleep like a baby tonight, knowing Balogun's playing, Team USA, one win away from the Elite Eight? Haga laga, I'm going to sleep like an angel. Or are you not? Does this kind of stain it for you? That, you know, USA didn't get what it wanted. It's the host country. It's this, this, and that. The arrogant American sports fan. I know, soccer guy across the world's like, you guys just show up to the party, and now you're trying to change all the rules. Yeah, you know, we wouldn't like that either in American football if people were saying, you know, well, why don't you just have 15 yards for a first down? This is stupid. You'd be like, you don't even know our sport. Get away from me. So I can kind of get some of that translation to. But I would imagine that most of us, yeah, sleeping like a baby. You don't love soccer enough maybe to wonder or worry about, like, its future. I hear people like, this is just bad for FIFA. It's bad for global soccer. It's bad sportsmanship. This doesn't look good. You basically just changed a rule that really, I mean, what is it, Article Rule 27? Well, look that one up, which basically reserves the right for the president to just do whatever the hell he wants, I guess. And that's what they did in this case. There was a phone call made by the commander-in-chief that has been reported and confirmed multiple times a couple of days ago. He called the FIFA president, and I don't know, dude, that was some bull crap. There's got to be something you can do to fix this. That was a horrendous call. And, I mean, you can't say it wasn't. The only thing you can say is, well, that's just what we do here. Yeah. Sorry. It's just a bad call. We just, yeah, just have to make do. Like, no, dude, like, that's not what's happening. Nope. And there was a rule, whatever, a way to fix this, and they did it, and it's bugging the whole world. And I think a lot of the American sports fan probably likes this. We like being the villain. We want you to root against us. Cool. Please. Like you do in everything else, the American would think. 310-840-4910, your boy, Johnny Ballgame. So how's it sit with you? I think you can go a lot of different angles on this thing. But yeah, dude. I'm going, like, I'm going to ask you guys this, Roadhouse and Lodgie. I'm imagining you guys have all been to some pretty bitchin' sporting events in your life. We all have. Everybody listening right now, think of the greatest sporting event you've ever been to. Put that in your head. I'd love to hear what it is if you want to call me with that, because I've been thinking about this since I was able to get a ticket to this game a couple of days ago. And I'll just say right now, my brother, you guys, is taking me to this game. He had an extra ticket, and his wife, who I married, by the way, I officiated their wedding last summer, gives me a call, my brother a text, and says, hey, this was during the last USA match or whatever. He says, if they win, if they advance, you're going. So that was the round of 32? So yeah. I said, hell yeah, bought a ticket instantly, had some vacation days, it's happening. And I was thinking about it, like, I've been to an NFC championship game, that's pretty big. I've been to a lot of NBA playoff games, big. I've been to, you know, college football playoff games, CFP, pretty big. You know, I've been to just hundreds of other games. I'm trying to think of the biggest. It might be tomorrow night. Guys, I'm from Seattle. I've seen more games in that stadium than any stadium ever. It's going to be weird seeing, like, my stadium. There's going to be, like, 35 million people that watch this thing. It's a Monday night, primetime, Eastern, just coming off the long holiday weekend. People are home tomorrow. Nobody's going out. I'm going to be in this damn stadium. It's going to be crazy. I can say this for sure. I mean, more people across on the planet will be watching this game than any other sporting event I've been to. It's going to be insane. Going to spend the whole day down there. My brother, by the way, has tickets to everything. He's a badass. My brother has Raiders season tickets, you guys, and he's never been to a Raiders game. He sells them every single week. He's that guy. And pretty sweet little deal there. The Seahawks, though, he's a Seahawk fan because he's Seattle like me, play in Vegas against the Raiders this year for the first time. So I bet that's the first game he's going to go to. We'll get to these calls, and we got a lot of them. Line them up. How do you feel on this? FIFA did right the wrong, right? But was it wrong with how it righted it? I'm Johnny Ballgame, Westwood One Sports Night. Guys, download the Westwood One Sports app.
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0: 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Roadhouse, you're thinking about it. What would you say is the biggest, grandest, most important magnitude of a sporting event you've ever been to in your young baseball-loving life?
1: So I've been fortunate enough to go to several Carolina Duke games, both at the Smith Center in Chapel Hill and Cameron.
0: Ooh, good one.
1: Been to several of those. And the one that stands out to me is probably the most recent one in Chapel Hill, where you had the buzzer beater shot with 0.4 seconds left for Carolina to win. And then something I've never seen in a Carolina Duke game for ever, because it just doesn't happen, is the fans storm the court in Chapel Hill. But then the PA announcers like yelling for everybody to get off the court because there was actually still like a 0.1 or 0.2 seconds left. Everybody clears the court. Then they resume play. The clock expires. They storm it again. They storm twice. So that takes the cake.
0: Okay, that's a good one. That's a good one, Roadhouse. Let's get to these calls. Let's start. How about with Johnny in Virginia? Johnny to Johnny. Johnny in Virginia, what do you know? What do you say? Welcome.
22: Hey, man. Thank you for taking my call. I 100,000% agree with everyone in the American media. Dude, that was a red card. I don't know how much soccer you guys watch. I'm not going to get into it. You guys were like quoting Ronaldo's red card, but Ronaldo's red card was in the qualifying matches. He got suspended three games. He served one, and then he was able to play the World Cup tournament. Like, while sports are sports, referees are referees, you know what I'm saying? The only time this has ever been done where someone was allowed to participate after a World Cup was in Chile in 62, and he got a red card in the semifinals. But that wasn't even really a red card. So back then, they were given verbal directions by the referee to leave. Like, red cards and yellow cards didn't even get started until the 1970s. This is unprecedented, man. Like, I'm sorry. This is ridiculous. You're having a president of the United States calling in the FIFA organization lead and saying, hey, man, can you, like, do me a favor? That's ridiculous.
0: It looks like it.
22: It's ridiculous.
0: Yeah, it looks like, that looks like, you know, Johnny, that looks like that's exactly how it went down, dude. Like, from the top. I mean, especially when the president essentially got confirmed it. Yeah, I called him. And I don't, you know, if there was a favor or whatever. I know. So you can like that it was, the justice was served in the form that it shouldn't have been a red card. Now it isn't. But the way they went about this, Johnny, obviously chaps your ass. You're not happy with it. Does this stain the rest of the tournament for you, Johnny?
22: Personally, I think it doesn't, not for me. Like, I love USA 100%. I grew up here. My parents are Mexican. So when it comes to soccer, no offense, USA is not about soccer. Mexican is all about soccer. I support their team personally more than the USA team. I do have an affinity for the USA team. And I'm sorry, dude. It's not a good look. It's not a good look.
0: Yeah.
22: They're trying to get rid of Pochettino or whatever not Pochettino, the coach, but the head organization of FIFA, dude. There's behind the scenes. Like, this is pretty big right now. There's a lot of coaches speaking out about it. There's a lot of teams speaking out about it. There's a lot of federations speaking out about it. It's not a good look. And that's just my personal opinion. Like, I think it was a red card. I think they should have went and played without their best player. Am I a little biased? Probably. But at the same time, like, when my coworker showed me it, like, I'm here at work. I work overnight. Say, hey, man, did you see the game? I was watching the USA game. I said, no, did you hear about the red card? I saw a red card. Show me a replay. Oh, yeah, that's, like, automatic red card. I think about it and moved on. But then, like, I feel like the USA media plays this big, big issue, and I feel like the rest of the world, like, is not about it. And while I agree, it should have been, it was a borderline red card. I can see how it's not a red card. Okay, you know what I mean? But, like, when the decision is made, the decision is made. You know what I mean? You don't go back and take away a touchdown two plays later and be like, I'm sorry. Like, that's not how it works. You know what I mean? Now, the process appeal, FIFA is corrupt. I'm not arguing any of those facts. You guys are 120% right. But I have 1,000% problem with the president of the United States getting into our sports, regardless of any side we're on. And that's just my personal opinion.
0: Thank you, Johnny in Virginia, for the call. 310-840-4910. Keep them coming. So obviously, look, and Johnny thinks that it was a, see, with Johnny, his opinion of the severity of the call, like, according to Johnny, it wasn't that big of a missed call. Like, it was kind of a ticky tack thing. It could have went either way. And now we're doing this. And you, again, like, your dad has to make a call when you don't get, the results you want, and then you show back up at the tournament with your daddy and everybody else. All the other teams are looking at you like, dude, you shouldn't be here. What is this? You have to do this. And they, you know, I get it. The whole world's not liking this. And I did see that there are other federations getting not really involved, but discussing it. Thinking like we can't have this, because now what happens? What happens if the same thing happens tomorrow against Belgium? Same thing. Even worse, even. If it's a worse call and there's a red card and Pulisic is gone for the Elite Eight, what? It's going to have to be Commander-in-Chief. You're going to make this call, aren't you? Aren't you? Every other team should, too. So I get it. It doesn't look good. I think that's the only issue with it, because I'll go back and disagree with Johnny on the severity of the call. I thought that was a bogus, bullcrap whistle, and then the official and even the VAR. No, it was not. There was no intent there. We've all watched sports a long time. It's like calling a flag on a pass interference when your feet get tangled. Refs never call that. And I like that they don't. That's kind of what it was. It was just, okay, collateral damage on the ankle. Playing hard here. It's the World Cup. Let's get to Toronto. James in Toronto. You're up, James. We're going to be feisty tonight. There's going to be some good calls on Westwood One. James, you're up, bud.
2: You and Roadhouse and Rush, you're doing a great job. I am not really a soccer fan. I'm a hockey guy. But Canada, yes. U.S., and Mexico, it's all good. And whether that was a red card or not, I cannot tell. But I feel video replay is in there for a reason, correct? To get it right.
0: Yeah.
2: And if it took a day or two, I mean, who am I to say what? Did he, like, tell everybody that he saved the world? I just really have a problem with that part. But the whole point is video replay got it right as far as I'm concerned.
0: Appreciate the call. Next time, I clean it up just a tad, but I love you, James, in Toronto. Go have another Molson. I'm sure they taste great this time. 310-840-4910. Yeah. To be honest, I kind of thought it would be less This doesn't look good. This is kind of grimy. This is the team, you know, we are. I'll say we. I'm an American. We're the team that doesn't get our way. So we have to call. We go to our dad, who ended up, let's say, buying the uniforms or something for the team. And he has some power with the head of the league or whomever. Makes a phone call and says, you know that was a bad call. We all know it was a bad call. You have the power to overturn it. You need to do this. And for whatever reason, they obliged. And whoever, whether it was the commander in chief or anybody else saying, you need to make this switch. The president of FIFA did. Went along with it. Almost agreeing that it was a horse crap call. I mean, if it's not a horse crap call, dude, let open the corruption floodgates. I'll buy that. Like, if you can make a case, and there are two callers right there that basically made a case that it was worth a red card. I didn't see it that way, but again, I'm showing up to this party last. I don't know soccer, but I do know intent. I think I have a pretty good grasp on that. And if Balogun was, if that was intent, if he was able to, in that quick of a motion, step on that dude's leg like that, then he's a hell of a lot better than, I don't know, than Pele. You can't, it's a bang bang sport in that regard. That's why I didn't think it was red card worthy at all, especially when you got to sit the next game. I mean, punishment fit the crime a little bit here. That's another reason why I'm on the side of, hey, FIFA righted a wrong. Do I love how the wrong was righted? No, I guess not. I mean, who likes the kid who runs and tells his dad to help him out and fix it? Isn't that kind of what we did? 310-840-4910. Let's get to Baltimore. Bert, welcome to the show. Bert in Baltimore. You got Johnny Ballgame. Where do you want to go, Bert?
3: What's up, Ballgame? I just want to set the record straight on a few things. People are all over the place on this. Official law 12. That was a red card. Intent has nothing to do with it. A tackle or a challenge for the ball that uses excessive force and endangers an opponent's safety. He nearly snapped a dude's ankle. On purpose or not, it was a red card. Secondly, This has happened 3 times already in just this tournament. One player from Ecuador, Otamendi from Argentina, and Ronaldo. All three of them got red cards in qualifiers and would have been banned in the opening round of the group stage. All three of them, FIFA's, committee got together and overruled the red card and allowed them to play in all of the group stages. Trump used his power like he should have. I think it's a great move, and I think ultimately justice was served. I'm out.
0: Thanks for the call, Bert in Baltimore. And you're probably right, and you are right on that intent. I'm looking at the rule right now. It's just, they say even if you're willing to do something that will lead to injury, intent or not, it will result in a red card. But Bird lost me there. So first you said it was a red card, but now you say you're happy that it was fixed. 310-840-4910. Let's get to Los Angeles. Where actually no. Let's stop in San Francisco first. Jeff, San Francisco, you're up, man. What you got? How about L.A.? Slicky Ricky in L.A. wanting to talk a little World Cup. Rick, go for it.
4: Todd in Tampa, what's going on, Ben?
0: What's going on, Todd? Bring it, bud.
4: I played soccer in college. I wasn't a red card, okay? And let me say something. FIFA stands for the Federal International of Foolish Idiots, okay? The whole game, it's a joke. You should have to defend the whole field. I don't want to even get into that. Okay? Don't give me this crap. Let me tell Belgium something. We came to see the 11, the best players in the world. okay? We don't want your guy getting sent off, and we don't want our guy getting sent off, okay? That's what we didn't come to see. A tournament once every four freaking years. We want to see the best player. And by the way, you shouldn't go from no card to a freaking red card. You should get a yellow card, and you should be kicked. If anything, you should go to a penalty box for 10 minutes and then come back on. No sport in the world kicks you out of a freaking ball game except freaking targeting in the NFL, which is another corrupt game. Listen, let me tell the USA team, you're as good as anybody, okay? You can beat them. You can win this whole thing. I don't care what anybody says. Defense wins championships. Defense wins championships. You got to beat the referees just like you do on the road in the NFL. We're winning this game tomorrow. I don't care what anybody says. We're better than they are. We're faster than they are, and we can score. Remember, put the ball on target. Know where you're at on the field and put the ball in the back of the net. Yeah, USA gets it done, 2-0. Peace.
0: Let's go. There's Todd in Tampa. Well done, Todd. I mean, I'm thinking when Todd's going through that, I'm picturing myself at this game tomorrow night. I got a good ticket to my brother, his wife taking me. I'll get into the reasons later. It's awesome. But like, I've seen that stadium, guys. Like, I was there for the Beast Quake. I saw that live. I was part of the earthquake. I was there. We created a earthquake. It shifted the seismic scale. We did that. I would imagine from what I'm hearing, tomorrow might be on that level because you know that stadium knows how to rock. It was built that way. Paul Allen got together with his buddies at NASA and they said, how can we channel this sound? And it worked. And tomorrow's going to be electric with or without Balogun. But now we know it's with Balogun. And I get it. And if we want to go down that road, fine. My opinion, FIFA corrected a bull crap call. Now, how FIFA corrected it, you can say that was bull crap. So we just got a bunch of bull crap, right? We got corruption overruling another form of corruption. It's all over the place. Now I know what they talk about when they say, dude, FIFA World Cup. And you can use the targeting analogy. I'll accept that. You know, you're gone the next half if it happens, but I don't even like that. And in many targeting cases, you want to talk bang, bang, play? You know how hard it is to guard, to defend a receiver and then make a tackle the exact way that they need you to in that sport with the way those guys move? Like, damn, man. I've never even played a snap in the NFL, and I can tell. Dude, that is bang, bang. You cannot control your body when it's moving that fast. I don't care how athletic you are. Got more calls we're going to get to right when we get back. I'm Johnny Ballgame on Westwood One. We're all over it. Download the Westwood One Sports app.
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0: It's Westwood One Sports Night with Johnny Ballgame.
1: I told Peyton Lodge, son of Roger, by the way, I told him to play all Seattle sound for bumper music tonight to get us in the mood for that stadium, that match tomorrow night. USA Belgium World Cup, and just the news, this huge story of Balogun now being able to play. He will play. And, you know, how we ended up at this conclusion with FIFA releasing the statement on its website by operation of Article 27 FDC, the implementation of the automatic match suspension for USA player Florin Balogun. Balogun is suspended for a probationary period of 1 year. So they haven't even said it doesn't count. They just said, we're going to review the red card at a later date. Like, okay, thank you. If you want to say this looks bad, I can't argue against that. But I thought the overall initial red card looked bad. I think FIFA righted a wrong, but maybe they were wrong in how they righted it. That's where we are tonight. And that's why the phone calls are lighting up for Johnny Ballgame on Westwood One. Let's start in Chicago with Raphael. Raphael, bring it.
2: Hey, John Lund.
1: Hey, bro. What we got tonight?
2: About USA. I mean, I think I'm positive that they'll beat Belgium. I'm pretty confident. But the game before that, if they win, they have to either play Spain or Portugal. Yeesh. I mean, in my opinion, I would rather play Portugal because Ronaldo is washed. He's 42 years old. And I don't want to play Spain because Lamine Yamal is young, energetic, and fast with the ball. He'd be too good of a match for U.S. But what's your opinion? Would you rather play Portugal or Spain?
1: Thanks for the call, Raphael in Chicago. This is the easy way out, but dang, Raphael in Chicago just beat Belgium. You know, let's deal with the boogeyman when the boogeyman shows up. But to answer your question, because I love that you call, I'm going to say I would rather play Portugal because I want Ronaldo. I don't know. I'm not a big soccer guy. I obviously know who Cristiano Ronaldo is, and I think that'd be cool. Where's that game? Dallas? Roadhouse? If Team USA wins on Monday, do they go to Jerry's World for the Elite Eight? He's looking that up. Because if they do, I mean, and no matter the stadium, it's going to be mega. But yeah, give me Ronaldo in an Elite Eight game that puts us in the Final Four with a win. But again, beat Belgium. You know, all this talk, you know, it's probably so us. And we're going to probably lose to Belgium anyway. Roadhouse?
3: Bye. Which is the beauty of U.S. They would go to SoFi Stadium in L.A.
1: Okay. Oh, even better.
3: So they would just stay out west.
1: Even better. Even better. Yeah, then they just stay in L.A., go back to SoFi. Ronaldo versus Pulisic in SoFi. Yeah, sign me up for that. Got to get there first. Back to the calls here. We got Daniel in Fort Worth, Texas. Daniel, are you a TCU fan?
4: Can you hear me at all?
1: Yeah, you a TCU fan, Daniel?
4: Of course. I put my daughter in the summer soccer camp. TCU Horned Frogs. Let's go.
1: Let's go. Nice, man. Nice. You and my board operator, yeah. Peyton Lodge. Couple of TCU geeks. What you got, Daniel?
4: All right. Let's be objective for a second, because I know that's tough as a solo sports radio analyst, commentator, radio host, whatever you want to call you. But I really have to ask you a question. Are we so worried about, like, the letter of the law of getting it right or the technology of everything? Because I was the first. Well, I thought I was the first one to say, "Hey, well, what about the targeting rule? What about like someone getting ejected and ruining the rest of a playoff championship run for the first half?" Well, soccer, a red card, you get ejected for the next game. That's been it. But technology, and this is the biggest complaint for newcomers to watch soccer or football, whatever you want to call, but offside, oh, a fingertip, oh, it's all about cherry picking. No, dude, it's always been this. But has technology really, really screwed up the spirit of the game? What's the old age or old ad, whatever? Sometimes human error is good with the game. That foul against Balogun was not a red card. Hey, I'll give you one more. I was rooting for Mexico as well. I'm a Hispanic USA Mexico fan. And Harry Kane getting the penalty? Are you kidding me? Ah, it's disgusting. And I have to tell you this, as a big USA supporter, I feel like I need to take a shower before I watch Belgium. If I was from Belgium,
1: yeah,
4: it would be very upset, man. I would. This is not the spirit of the game. It's not what people that. This is not soccer. Not football. Sorry, I don't know. What am I supposed to call it?
1: Appreciate the call, Daniel in Fort Worth, and terrific job. Yeah, no question, guys. Let's not pretend. If this was completely reversed, and the president of Belgium called the president of FIFA and said that they need their guy. Oh, my gosh. Are you kidding me? Every American would say, I am done with soccer forever. You're dead to me. American sports fans, we would drop your ass because it's bullcrap. We would drop you if this happened to us. We would be gone. So many American sports fans who are only in to soccer every 4 years, especially when it's in our NFL stadiums, in our time zones for kickoff. This thing's totally conducive for us. This World Cup has been on a silver platter for Team USA. It's perfect. Yeah. If this was flipped, it'd be the biggest travesty ever. I get it. Yeah. That's why it doesn't look good. It looks like Team USA didn't get what they wanted, and they called their dad, and their dad said, "No, I'll fix this, Sonny. I'll fix it. He owes me a favor." Doesn't look good. Let's get to Jeff. Jeff, you're next up. What you got? You're on Westwood One Sports Night, Jeff.
5: Hey, thanks for taking the call. What if we didn't know that Trump made that call? What if we just thought that FIFA had overturned it and let Balogun play for the game against Belgium? What if that's all we knew? We'd say, okay. Hey, great job, FIFA. Great, you did a good job. That was the right thing to do based on what happened. Secondly, that penalty didn't even draw a yellow card. They didn't even start with a yellow card. They went right to the red card. And secondly, the player that got hurt didn't even come off the pitch. So it's like, if you add all those things up, yeah.
1: Totally. Yeah, it is. I mean, FIFA, like I opened the show. Thanks, Jeff. FIFA righted a wrong. They did. They righted a wrong. That was a bogus situation, and America got screwed on it. And if you didn't find out how or why, and maybe, I don't know, did the commander-in-chief let everybody know? I don't know how that story leaked. Was El Presidente on it? I think I saw him on social media. I mean, this thing's crazy. But yeah, if you wouldn't have found out that your dad had to help you with this, I think it's different. It's just the Little League thing. Oh, Johnny's only on the team because his dad's the coach. It's one of those. Yeah. 310-840-4910. Give me a quick one. We'll get to the calls. Keep it on the World Cup if you're holding. We'll get right to you when we return. Yeah, that's a great point, though. If we didn't hear how the sauce was made, it'd be thank you. Well done, FIFA.
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2: 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It's Westwood One Sports Night with Johnny Ballgame

That's at @ballgame_KTIK on X. Just type in John Mallory. You'll find me there. Instagram as well. Asking you guys, what was the greatest, biggest, grandest, most magnitude of a sporting event you've ever been to? What was it? I'm going today to Team USA versus Belgium at Lumen Field, or Seattle Stadium, as we call it. And on the way into the studio here, I'm thinking, is this the biggest sporting event I've ever been to or will go to? I've never been to a Super Bowl. I've never been to a World Series or a Finals, Final Four. I've been to, you know, I haven't been to a lot in far as like huge events. I've been to an NFC Championship game, you know, a couple NBA playoff games, some stuff, BCS bowl games, New Year's Six bowl games, CFP bowl games, that type of stuff. But, I mean, there's going to be 30-plus million people watching this game. That's just in this country. Factor in the world, especially now that Balogun is playing. What? Because there was apparently a phone call made. Wait, how'd this happen? There's so many angles. Like, is this done? Or what's going to happen like tomorrow as a result? Trust me, we're getting the conversation rolling here. This conversation is not dying after ball game leaves Westwood One. This all we'll be talking about all day. It totally, for whatever reason, it's fine, but it totally buzz killed everything else that was exciting about this match.

0: This is the thing you talk about now, I think. I mean, who else is going to get involved? Other organizations, other federations, other countries that are saying, whoa, whoa, whoa, this is total bullcrap. Basically what USA was saying after that red card debacle. Total bullcrap. It sucks that FIFA doesn't have a system to fix subjective referee calls that can put you out for, what would that be, 130 minutes? Come on, punishment fit the crime. I get it, though. It's a rule and it's in place. In the American, we said, oh, I wish they had a way to fix it. Article 27, okay, apparently they do, and they did. So if you just want to look at it cut and dry, okay, yes. Well, I'm sorry you don't like how they came to the conclusion to exercise Article 27. But Article 27, again, I'm not a master of this rule book, exists. It's a thing. You can do this. Now, it's never been done on this level. Okay. You could actually say the red card was just, oh, I guess, okay. I mean, there's just so many branches on this tree, dude. 310-840-4910. Is anything more coming of this? Like, and I don't think it would happen, but would Team USA step in and say, you know what, in honor of FIFA, or in honor of the rest of the world and every other team upset with this decision, you know what, we're not going to play Balogun anyway. I hope they don't do that. No, play him. Because in my opinion, it was horse crap anyway that he even got ejected. Let's get to Dallas. We got Triple M in Dallas. Appreciate you holding, Triple M. The line is yours, pal. What you got?
1: Yeah, I appreciate you getting my call and everything. I really do appreciate it. I just, man, it's been corruption in FIFA forever, like for a long, long time. And I don't think it's going to get any better. I mean, it's obviously not, because it's showing you right now with what happened today that it's not. Another thing. So I had the other caller was talking about it. They didn't even give him a yellow card. You don't have to get a yellow card in order to get a red card. You could automatically get a red card if they think the foul is dangerous enough to get a red card. I don't know if you're watching England and Mexico play right now. The player got an automatically red card just because of the situation of the how he had his foot angled. Like, there's some ways you're not supposed to come in, and there's not. And if you come in a certain way, it's automatically a red card. So, I mean, I don't know. I just feel like all sports are corrupt. And I feel like the youth is not interested in sports like they used to be, like when I was younger. I'm 40 years old, and I feel like when I was younger, the youth was really into all sports. And now I feel like it's like they're losing more and more interest into sports. But I appreciate
0: Triple
1: you
0: M.
1: getting my call, man. Yes, sir.
0: Hey, stay on. Triple M, you said earlier, appreciate the call, you said FIFA's always been corrupt. So are you saying what went down in the last 10, 12 hours is corrupt?
1: Yes. Oh, yeah, for sure, for sure.
0: Okay, thanks. Thank you for the call. Appreciate the call. That's all I needed on the way out. So he thinks it's corrupt. Was this corruption, guys? Or was it your dad? I know it doesn't look good. It's not going to make any friends. People are going to be pissed off. But is it your dad saying, hey, that was an incorrect move. I have power and I'm going to fix it so we can wrong this right. Is that corruption, or is that, I don't know, maybe corruption of power? Is that the corruption? Or what would have happened if anybody else would have made the call? What if it wasn't that guy? It was somebody else. Is that still corruption? Because I don't know if it was corrupt. It's cheesy McGillicuddy. It's stinky Sullivan. Hell yeah. But I don't know if it's corruption. Article 27, apparently the way I did my research on this, there was a card to play. Article 27, which basically gives the president the right to exercise something like this and suspend, not remove the red card, suspend it for a later date. They'll handle this within the next 365 days. corruption or just a really bad look when you get mom and dad or whoever involved and they fix it because you didn't get what you want and you got screwed. I'm not sure. Let's get to Mr. Positive in Michigan. Oh, positivity. We need you tonight, Mr. Positive. Go.
2: Johnny Ballgame, the Warrior, Mr. Positive, boom, shakalaka. Hey, you asked the question, is it mom and dad? Here's the thing. It's not mom and dad. It's the president of the most powerful nation in the world. So you cannot make it mommy and daddy. It's the daddy of them all. It's Papa Trump saying, you better do this or you're not getting $100 million for your whatever investments that you want. But you asked about what is the greatest event that I've went to. It's got to be WrestleMania when I looked Muhammad Ali in the eye and I said, you and Elvis are the goats of your respective fields. But great show, Johnny Ballgame. You're bringing the energy. Boom, shakalaka. Everybody,
0: thank
2: go for
0: you.
2: Your dreams.
0: Muhammad Ali, I think, guys, that was like WrestleMania 1 or WrestleMania 3 that he was there. Good stuff, Mr. Positive. Oh, this is going to be a really good one. Peyton Lodge, our board operator, might remember this. We'll fill in Roadhouse. But let's go to Montreal. Let's bring Tony from Montreal to the show. Tony, are you there?
3: Yeah, I'm there. Can you hear me?
0: Yeah, Tony, check this out real quick. Dude.
3: Yeah.
0: Tony, you fell asleep last week when you called this show, and we were trying to wake your ass up on the air, and you were snoring. Do you have any recollection of waking up to being on hold? That was you, dude. Tony in Montreal. You were snoring on this show last week. It was hilarious.
3: Hey, listen. Those were the St. Louis trumpets I was playing.
0: St. Louis trumpets. Okay. Yeah, it was. Peyton, you remember this guy, right, Lodgy?
4: Yeah, I wanted to... Tony, thank you for the time. I wanted to ask you a question. I'm glad you could stay awake for the show tonight. I wanted to see if what happened, what, like, because you, I had you on the line. We were keeping you on to try to put you back on and see if you were awake, and we kept you on the line. But then I lost you. So how did you come off my line? Did you sit on your phone? Did you hang up by accident? What happened there?
3: I have no idea, guys. Did I actually speak to you that night?
0: No. Oh, you spoke to Lodge.
4: Yeah.
3: No, what I'm saying is I never got on the air because I was like snoring away. Was that all?
0: That's what it was. We'll let you talk about sports in a second. But yeah, we brought you on last week and we heard a heavy breathing. I told Peyton to turn it up because I thought you were sleeping. And sure enough, dude, you were out. It was hilarious. Anyway, Tony, red card. Get in on this.
3: Johnny, just a quickie. Was that last Sunday night? Was that it?
0: Yes. Yes.
3: Yeah, okay. I'm going to have to check that out on the podcast. Hey, listen, I like listening to you guys. You drive me like up a wall sometimes. But I was listening tonight, this red card thing. Like, I've been in soccer for a long time. Our family's been in soccer. My dad played at a high level. My kids have all played. And I'll just say, the Balogun red card is total, total horse potatoes. That should never have been even a yellow card. And I got to tell you something. I watched both games today. This referee that did the game against England, Ali Reza Fargani, is a guy that is living in Australia and has left his home country of Iran. He said his dad was a former referee at the pro level, and he's been refereeing for many years in World Cup. And he's got all kinds of history to him and experience. But he's one of the worst referees I have ever seen in my entire life. I could take kids that are refereeing at the AAA level in Montreal, could do a better job than this guy. This guy, there's no way that this guy was doing a fair game. They never wanted England to win that game, okay? And in the earlier game, I watched that earlier game, okay? I have never seen a game where you add 12 minutes to a game and then you add another 4 or 5 minutes to allow a penalty shot, which is 16. You have to understand, you allow 2-3 minutes, but not 12 minutes. And then in the second game tonight, England had to play and defend another 11 minutes. And when they say 11 minutes, then they have also injury time in the over 11-minute time. So it ended up being close to 15 minutes. You know what? When you're winning a game 3-2 and you got to play an extra 15 minutes under these rules, this is nonsense and it's garbage. That Balogun kid should play. And let me tell you something. If I had a president like Trump.
0: Tony, man, I liked you better when you were snoring. 310-840-4910. All kidding aside, appreciate the call there. Tony's got a lot of stuff that's irking him. How about back to Dallas? We got Ryan on the line, wants to get in on this Balogun stuff. Ryan, bring it, man. What do you have? Join the show. Add to it. What do you want to do?
5: Yes, sir. All right. So with the whole Balogun thing, right? So I was listening to y'all's show a few nights ago, a couple days ago, whenever Colombia and Ghana was playing. And one of the guys, so one of y'all was saying that one of the Colombian players did basically like the same thing, and he was only issued a yellow card, right?
0: I'm following. Yes, I do know it was the same thing, yeah. And you're right, it was a much lesser penalty. Go for it.
5: Yeah, and then from what I understand, I don't know if I got my facts correct on this next one, but I believe Messi did the same thing and wasn't even given. I think it was just like a regular common foul. I don't think he was given a yellow or red card on that one.
0: I saw that too. I agree with you, man. Yep, they didn't call it on Messi, and I don't want them calling it on Messi. You know, I want to watch Messi. I don't want them to screw over this and give people, you know, the best players in the world red cards and have them have to sit out the biggest potential game of their entire life because of cheeseball McGillicuddy making that call. Agree. Like, I don't know, we don't
5: exactly.
0: Like this. Thank you.
5: Oh,
0: yeah,
5: 100%.
0: Yeah. Thanks for the call, Ryan in Dallas. Appreciate you, Bell. Yeah, go for it.
5: Yes, sir. Absolutely. Oh, yeah. So the other thing is Friday night during the Argentina-Cape Verde game. One, first thing, hell of a game. Second, I don't think anybody caught this one, but the first goal that Argentina scored by Messi, he was offsides by a country mile.
0: The offsides thing. Thanks for the call. Ryan in Dallas. Imagine this, Roadhouse. Imagine in football, our football, American football, imagine if the wide receiver could not get past the furthest defensive back and catch a pass. He would have to catch a pass with the DB in front of him. That's essentially what I'm seeing with offsides in soccer. And I'm trying to, like, put in football, like, could you imagine that? Like, you couldn't throw a pass to a receiver if he gets ahead. Apparently, hey, that's cherry picking. The receiver runs behind all the DBs, and they throw over their head. Like, it's kind of interesting. I could not picture that one, Roadhouse. Is that?
6: I don't know. I don't think it would work. I don't think it would work.
0: It would be so complicated. Could not do it. We're also asking tonight, just the biggest, baddest sporting event you've ever been to, whether it's global, national. I mean, you went to an event, this sport, where, heck, most of the American sports fan was watching this. A big deal. Peyton Lodge, I got Roadhouses. What's yours?
4: Yeah, I'm thinking not something I've physically been to, but, you know, it's 4th of July yesterday, so I was just thinking of the most American and patriotic events I could think of. And I thought it was this year, guys, hockey, women's and men's, both going ahead and grabbing the gold. And it can't get more patriotic than watching it in one of my TCU classes. I was actually watching the game. We were watching the game as a class. In class, going nuts on the big screen, and it was pretty awesome to see. So definitely, I think, that was the Hughes goal that we watched, and we also watched Hillary Knight's goal as well, both in class. The class was going nuts, and then we went on to Chapter 7, of course. But yes.
0: You ever been to a playoff game in any league?
4: Well, I'm an Angels fan, John. You know that.
0: Yeah, it's a tough one. You're right.
4: Yeah.
0: Think about this one.
4: Anaheim Ducks, though.
0: Yeah. Okay. Yeah, you got your Ducks. Think about this, guys. Like, you have a ticket to call it one of the great sporting events of your lifetime, and it's worth a ton. Like, and there's someone outside the stadium that's offering you X price for it. You do not want to sell this ticket. It means more to you emotionally than any sum of money that you could get for it. This, you need this. It's your life. You know, in this case, for Lodge, our board operator, it would be like Game 7 World Series Angels in Anaheim. For Roadhouse, let's say the Carolina Panthers in the Super Bowl, or hosting an NFC championship, and he has a ticket. The question would be like, no, you don't want to sell this, but at what price point do you have to say, dang it, I'm mad at myself, but I just can't say no to that sum of money. I've never been in that position. I've never had a ticket worth that. I am going to the match tomorrow in Seattle. I not and cannot and would not and ever consider selling a ticket. I don't even have the ticket. My brother's inviting me. But luckily, my brother's not thinking this, because he could probably sell that ticket and pay for him and his wife's ticket, who are also going to the game. I mean, I'm thinking it's like lower bowl. It's probably $5,000 for that seat. I was just thinking, what is your price point? You know, my partner on the radio in Boise, Idaho, is a Steelers fan. He had a ticket for the Steelers-Cowboys Super Bowl 30 in Arizona, the Larry Brown interception game. And he was in line and sold his ticket. Someone came up and met his price point. And he had never been to a Super Bowl before. But the guy offered so much damn money, he just said, I can't. I have to take this, and I'll hate myself forever, but he doesn't. Let's get back to the calls here. We got Thomas in Chicago joining the program on Westwood One. Thomas, Tommy boy, what you got?
7: So first of all, I just want to touch on these red cards, and I've been playing soccer for a long time, repped soccer on the college level. I didn't grow up in American sports, and I got to say the biggest difference is that American sports had stoppages in time, where soccer is a game of ebbs and flows, and you're supposed to judge the game based on those ebbs and flows. With the Balogun tackle, I mean, two players incidentally coming together and his foot happening to come down on a player's ankle looks horrible when you freeze frame it. You know, today's red card, the player directly came in, studs up and leg high on a guy's calf. So, I mean, there's just no comparison of the two red cards. One was a valid red card, and one had to be freeze frame to look as bad as it did. Second, I'm really glad you brought up the offsides, because that's, I just think, another thing that VAR is completely ruining. Just because somebody is leaning the upper half of their body past the defenders shouldn't deem them in a advantageous position to score a goal. I mean, what if that guy just happens to be taller? His legs still could be behind the last defender. He's just leaning his body, and his body is bigger to be able to reach the ball, particularly on headed goals. I mean, it's an aspect of the game where I understand where people wanted it, because there's been so many questionable calls in the history of not only international soccer, but club soccer. But you have to judge a game within the flow of the gameplay, not in the freeze frame. So, I mean, I really do feel bad for a lot of these players and teams that have suffered these essentially, we're going back and looking 30 seconds sometime to give one team an advantage in the opposing flow of play. And I kind of feel bad for especially the new American soccer fans that are looking at this and thinking that this is how the game is supposed to be played. So I would love to see the game go back to being played without VAR, and just letting these refs, trusting these refs to judge it in the flow of play, not going back to a freeze frame.
0: Okay, well, let me ask you this before we get you out of here, Thomas in Chicago, your thoughts on the reversal, or I'm sorry, the suspension of the suspension, if you will. They're going to deal with this red card within the next year. It's not going away. They're just suspending the process. What'd you think of how this went down? Whether, and you said that was a bogus call to begin with. That should not have been a red card initially. Now that they fixed it, where are you with that, Tommy?
7: It's, you're opening a can of worms. you got to, if you're going to allow VAR and you're going to use freeze frames to enforce calls, you have to stand by that. You can't, I don't know to the extent to which Daddy Trump had sway over the president of FIFA to change this, but I mean, would Morocco have been able to get this done? You know, would any other smaller nation that's still competing be able to get this done?
0: This
7: done because US is hosting it. Now if US beats Belgium and US goes on to compete in a quarter final or a semifinal, this is going to be not an asterisk, but opposing federations are going to point to that being like, you guys need it. And God forbid Balogun scores. God forbid he's
0: I was going to say that. What if Balogun has two goals?
7: If Balogun scores the deciding goal, I mean, every other federation in the world is going to look at this as a black mark.
0: 100%. Thank you. Great call, Thomas in Chicago. I love it. We take the best calls here on Westwood One Sports Night with Johnny Ballgame. Because I agree with a couple of things you said there. I won't pick them all apart. That was just all in all a really good call, I felt. But, dude, if he scores, and the best point you made is like Morocco doesn't have this power. Morocco got screwed on an offsides call or whatever it was, and they don't have a president or anyone that can call and say, hey, there's Article 27 over there. You can fix this, and I need you to. No, it's unfair. This is a USA unfair deal, and that's why the world's pissed off. But again, was it corrupt? I don't know. I'm asking you because the rule is they can switch this. They never do it. Maybe they've never done it, but it's there. And how they went about getting to that conclusion? Yeah, not everybody has the power that US and FIFA have with this relationship. He got that done. If that is the case, I'm still waiting for more information on exactly how it went down. That's what I really want to know. I wish I could have that call recorded. I mean, if it was and it makes him look good, he'll probably let everybody hear it. But anyway, if Balogun scores, it's going to be, I'll be at the game too. Yes. Sorry, I'm rubbing it in. I don't want to. I'm sorry. But man, I hope he scores. But you're right. The rest of the world is going to shake their head and say, Team USA, you know what? Nah, we're done with you. And if you win it, we're going to put an asterisk next to your World Cup. Would that bug you, American sports fan? Even though you're saying, hey, everybody, or at least most, are saying it was a bad call to begin with. Balogun should not have been suspended. Article 27. 310-840-4910. Best sporting event you've been to? We're asking for those as well. I'm Johnny Ballgame. Guys, download the Westwood One Sports app.
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0: I'll tell you this. There's going to be a few doobies lit up at Jimi Hendrix's grave over the next 24 hours with all those folks in Seattle. One of the huge bucket list items that I talk to people who come to my town, things they want to do. Well, Die Hard Rock and Roll, when they want to go see Jimi Hendrix's grave. Chances are you'll go there and there'll be some other folks there too, doing exactly what you want to be doing at Jimmy's grave. Little Purple Hazy. 310-840-4910. Great stuff, guys. And this is why I got into this line of work. Part of it, not just because I'm a sports fan, but you know, the emotion of a story driven by sports drama. It's the best. And like this thing today, like, what are we doing here? Wait. Article 27 with FIFA? And all of a sudden, what? Balogun's playing? The rest of the world is, like, I guess, justifiably really upset with this? Or is it justifiable? Is this what you would say? Everyone says FIFA's corrupt. Is this corrupt? Or is this actually in the rule book? And this is actually something that can be exercised? And it was. Double secret probation, the loophole of loopholes, and it exists. It's there. They didn't create a new rule. Article 27 of the FIFA disciplinary code goes as follows. It grants FIFA's judicial bodies the authority to fully or partially suspend the implementation of a disciplinary sanction, effectively placing a player on probation rather than forcing them to serve the immediate ban. And that's exactly what we saw today or yesterday now. FIFA exercised Article 27, and they will further examine the disciplinary action given out last game. And they'll look at it within the year. Now, no one really knew about this. I guess not. I didn't know about this. We don't know jack about this sport, but we did know what we saw with Balogun even being, you know, suspended for this game was a bunch of stinky Sullivan McGillicuddy bullcrap that made you look at like, okay, that's why FIFA's corrupt. You guys give your referees that much subjective power? To make that type of subjective call, to have the punishment fit that type of crime? It was the worst. So sure. I mean, if there was ever maybe a case for Article 27 to be exercised, maybe it was this. Maybe it didn't take a phone call. Maybe FIFA just looked at it. Now, that's not what's being reported, that, you know, Team USA, they got the big, powerful dad, and dad made a phone call and fixed it for everybody, or fixed it for them, not everybody. Yep, they didn't get what they wanted. Dad fixed it. So I get it. You're mad at that, but I don't think this is corruption. It's cheesy. It's maybe weak. I mean, it's a lot of things, but I think corruption would be maybe they created the rule. I don't know. You soccer guys, let's talk. 310-840-4910. This is like, I don't know if it's a Rubik's Cube of a segment. Like, how are we going to figure this out? Or if it's just the opposite. Phone lines lit up. We're going to start with Tyler in Minnesota because we're also asking you guys the number one sporting event you've ever been to in your life. Because I think maybe tomorrow is that for me, going to this soccer match. Tyler, start us off.
1: All right, let's go with this. Longtime Vikings fan here, watching this guy year after year playing against them, and we get him in a purple sweater playing Monday Night Football, torching his own team, the Packers. Number 4, Brett Favre. How about that? That was a great game.
0: I love that. I loved when Favre went back to Minnesota and had that year, and sadly, Favre, thanks for the call, went done Favre and threw that pick in overtime of the 09 NFC Championship game. But man, sorry, Viking fan, you have like 5 or 6 really good teams that just never got there. 98 might have been one of the best teams I've ever seen in the regular season ever in football. That Vikings team, that was my God, that team was awesome. All right, let's get back to it. Mark in Toronto, You're up. What you got?
2: How's it going, Johnny? So here's the thing. I'm born in England, raised in Canada. I don't cheer for the U.S. soccer. However, do I believe that was a red card? No. How though, and this never happening before, do you allow him to play the next game? I think it's absolutely wild. Moving on from that, England got a red card today, and their win. So, Jarrell Kwanza, is he going to be allowed to play in the next game? Does it open it up to this?
0: Thanks for the call. I think we lost you, Mark, in Toronto, but that's a good point. Exactly. We've all said this, and I said that too. Like, how about this? What if anything close happens tomorrow that happened to Balogun the other game? Same thing. Well, you're going to have, dad's got to make that call too, right? If not, then, well, what are we doing here? So that can of worms is open. Yes. And if you guys, if other countries are going to use this and have their dad call the president of FIFA and say Article 27, then that's on them. They can try that. Whatever. It worked for USA. Good, bad, gross, slimy, greasy. Yeah, it's all of that. But so was that call, if you ask me. Santa Cruz, California, Steph. Welcome to Westwood One Sports Night, Steph. Go for it.
3: Holler, what's up?
0: Hey, bud.
3: So, I don't know. I'm not like the like soccer fanatic, but hey, you know what? This is pretty awesome. But let me just ask you a question. The first question, who oversees FIFA?
0: The FIFA, what I got here, and that's reading Article 27, it said FIFA's judicial bodies. I'm sure that means it's a president, it's a position or two below the president, but, you know, it's the same type of hierarchy. And I don't know if the president has the ultimate say or not. I need these questions too, man. You make up good points.
3: Lastly, I'm not a homer. It's awesome. Blah, blah, blah. USA, we never get to see this, you know? It's been a long time, but let me, two important dates. 2002, quarterfinal versus Germany. 2010, group stage versus Slovenia. You probably know what happened there. And whose daddy called? And why did we get screwed?
0: Okay. So what are you saying then? We got screwed in the past, so now even Steven, we're screwing them?
3: I'm not saying that, but it just keeps going. So I'm not saying it's okay, but it seems like FIFA is, they're the trouble. We're, like, if they allow us, they say, okay, cool, you know? Oh, go. Yeah. Play. What are we going to say? No?
0: Exactly.
3: What are we gonna say? Oh, no? I don't want to play the next game. I feel guilty.
0: Right? It doesn't hurt to ask, right? Yeah. I mean, isn't that, you could just say that with this. It doesn't hurt to ask. FIFA could have told, whether it's the commander in chief or whoever else we find out was asking for this article to be exercised. They could have said no and dealt with whatever would have happened with that no. They could have said that. FIFA did not. Maybe that's where the corruption guy raises his hand and says, that's why FIFA's corrupt. Because they should have said no. But then you're going to make an emotional decision for FIFA? To me, it wasn't all that emotional. That play was dog crap. It should have been reversed. Shouldn't have been called. I didn't know about Article 27. Apparently, the world didn't either. But it's in the book. It was exercised. It doesn't look good. 310-840-4910. But do you care? John in Texas, you're next up, John. Bring it from Texas.
4: All right, brother. How's it? We're not on the air yet, though, are we?
0: Yeah, you're right smack on national radio right now, John in Texas. What you got, pal?
4: How's it, Johnny? Hey, listen, man. So the whole red card thing, you know, the Article 27, it's not unprecedented. You know, Ronaldo's only in this FIFA because of a reversal. It's not like a new thing or anything, and there's been reversals before. It's nothing new.
0: So why are people saying it's corrupt?
4: It's new to you.
0: Then why is everybody saying it's corrupt?
4: FIFA's corrupt. People always say FIFA's corrupt. It is corrupt. Everybody knows it's corrupt. Backroom deals, you know, countries buying their way in and such. But this red, you know, the whole red card reversals, when they see that the one that England got today, when they look at that close and just see the guy's leg actually just rolled across the top of the ball into the other player, didn't hurt him, and there was no malice there either. So they may reverse England's as well. But, I mean, you'd expect the system to work like this. Like you said, it's no big deal. This is a no-brainer, man.
0: So what's everybody making a big fuss over?
4: Because people love a big fuss. That's all.
0: That's all it is. This is a nothing burger. Thank you for the call. Appreciate that. 310-840-4910. Yeah, I mean, well, if Article 27 is just a thing and everybody else knows about it, then why is everybody all upset then? This should have been happening. Maybe you could even say they were a little late on it. They should have had the call a little earlier, so Team USA and Belgium could have had more time to prepare. That's what Henry was saying on Fox today. He was saying the biggest, you know, the bummer for Belgium is they've been prepping for this without Balogun. And I would imagine, I don't know how what that does. Oh, my God, we got to redo the entire game plan for one guy. These are all-star teams, but who knows? I don't want to get into their room and have to say that it's not a big deal for them. It is. And I just think it's the optics. Like, if we just would have heard FIFA changed the decision, I think that is a nothing burger. And that's, yay, FIFA. You righted a wrong. That's what we want in sports. I had a caller earlier talk about he likes the human error. Screw that. I don't want humans' errors ruining my game. Screw you. I want robot umps. I want the technology. I don't want to have a better view of a baseball ball or strike on my TV than the ump has right behind the plate. I don't want to know that. Use everything you can. Don't just, human error. I made a mistake. My bad. Like, no. Robot, whatever it takes. Don't mess calls like that up. And that's what bugged me about the whole process initially, is thinking, dang, man, they give those refs. That was a subjective call on the red card. Like, he could have called it either way. And the penalty for that subjective call, damn, that's like Shawshank. And it's just, so, yeah. I think it's how it was presented. That, you know, the president made a phone call. I mean, and so I guess it, you know, it doesn't look good there. Let's get to Ontario. We got Ryan on the line in Ontario knocking out some of these phone calls. Ryan, you got Johnny Ballgame on Westwood One. What you got?
5: Hey, Johnny Ballgame. Thanks for having a call, pal. I guess you're on till 3 a.m. How you doing?
0: I'm doing really well, man. Thanks for staying up.
5: No worries. I'm going to call you back later. But the red card thing, I'm going to relate this back to hockey for a second. Because, like, there's one gentleman who played for the Oshawa Generals. He just hacked a guy. I think he played for the Brampton Steelheads. So, for example, if he's suspended for the whole year, does he get to come back and play in the playoffs? That's what I'm going to say. Like, I don't agree with the red card thing, but, like, FIFA, you understand what I'm trying to say?
0: Do you think, so did FIFA, is FIFA spineless to you? Did FIFA cave on this? Is that what is bugging the rest of the world that, yeah, Article 27, well, come on, man, we're not doing that. No, the penalty is the penalty. And does that bug you that FIFA didn't maybe have the backbone to just say whoever called them no?
5: Well, I'm not really, I think so, but, like, I'm just trying to say, like, let's say me and you are playing beer league hockey, for example. Let's say, okay? Okay? And then you hack me across the stick, and then you get to play in the playoffs.
0: Thanks for the call. Ryan in Ontario, thank you for the call. So if you're suspended for the season, you should be suspended in the playoffs too. Yeah, I guess. Depending on what the sport. Some sports, maybe you don't do that. And whatever the sport is collectively bargained with its players association, they've talked about it. They've agreed with it. And as a fan, man, I'm not getting in those weeds. Hell no. I got bets to lose. How about Culver City? Lucas in Culver City, you're on with Johnny Ballgame. Lucas, go.
6: What's going on, Johnny Ballgame? Hey, I gotta give you some flowers. I think it's unprecedented that you're chatting footy on the terrestrial radio at night. This is not something that I'm accustomed to, and I think it's fantastic. It needs to happen more, honestly. So I applaud you for having a platform for this conversation. I would like to say this. If you're going to talk about Thierry Henry, it's Henry, not Henry, who's the analyst on Fox, who you were referencing some type of point he was making. So I think it's important to get the little details like that right. I think the thing that bothers me, my issue with this is not to audit FIFA or anyone else's kind of like bureaucratic efforts to redact something or to bend the rules. This happens. We see it across all sports and across all people, to be honest with you. But it's like, as a supporter of the U.S. men's national team, I was kind of looking forward to us reacting to this on the field. And the thing that kind of like annoys me is like, we're so eager to present this kind of like reversal of the red card of this very talented player as like a victory. Oh my God. Like, now we're going to beat Belgium. We still got to play the game. Yeah. So the amount of attention that's put on something that has nothing to do with the actual sport, the actual competition, annoys me. And I think that if it doesn't matter if you're a Dodger fan or a Laker fan or any type of sports fan, you just want to see your team take care of business. And like, there are players like, I know you don't talk about soccer every week on this show. There's players on this team you've never heard of who could have done a really good job to back this dude up if, let's say, his suspension hadn't been redacted. And I thought that would have actually been a really fascinating like inflection point for the team at this point where they faced a little bit of adversity. They were able to, obviously this is all hypothetical, get a result against a very talented Belgium team. And instead, we're still hiding behind the veil of like, let's bend the rules to make sure Team USA has a fair shot at this. Like, okay, the ref made a bad call. We have the depth and we have the fight in this team to overcome that. And so that bothered me a little bit. Like, I'm not here to audit again, as I said at the beginning of the call, like, oh my God, like, is FIFA corrupt? Like, all these leagues, you know, they're up to something. And it's like, you can't blame whoever was lobbying for the U.S. men's national team to redact that red card. It's like Flo Balogun is a very talented player. You'd want him to play in the game. To me, it seems un-American to a degree where it's like, let's just go win the game with who we have available. And so that's what bothered me. And I was listening to you talk about it, and I kind of am fired up that you're chatting about soccer and World Cup on terrestrial radio. What? So I wanted to call in.
0: Well, let's keep it going. What do you guys think right there of that call? 310-840-4910. We're going to play commercial catch-up. I'm Johnny Ballgame on Westwood One.
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6: And it got to the point where I'm using the analogy all night, all morning of, you know, the kid or the team that doesn't get what they want, they lose, even though it's wrong, even though they got screwed. They got screwed, but you know what? Screws fall out all the time, Roadhouse. The world is an imperfect place. Screws fall out. You get screwed. You lose games. Stuff happens. It's sports. But you usually don't, you know, I don't know, cry to your daddy, go to your dad, have him make calls to kind of fix this. Typically, not everybody has the power to do that, I guess. And they just, you know, it sucks, but that's how it is. But that's not how this was. And however, I don't know if Team USA called whoever and said, hey, can you make this call for us? I don't even know how they found out about Article 27. Apparently, according to the last caller, people know about it. So why is it such a big deal? Because the commander-in-chief nudged FIFA to say, hey, you might want to use Article 27 for this. And they did. So it's a real easy dot to connect, to look at this and say, man, I just, like that one caller said, he has to take a shower before he watches the game tomorrow because he feels dirty with this thing. Let's get to San Diego. Justin. You're on the line, hey, Justin. You're with Johnny Ballgame. What you got, man? Bring it.
7: Hey, Johnny. I have a solution for you for all this problem. I liked what the last caller was saying, how if the U.S. goes on and wins this somehow, it's going to be tainted in some way because all the other countries are going to be pointing at us saying, like, hey, you guys just won because you used all of your powers to, you know, influence the big guys at FIFA to let Flo Balla get back into the game. So what I propose is that we leave out Flo Balogun to start the game, and we come out with the second-string guy, all right? And let us try to play our hearts out and win without him. And if we can win without him, then he's going to be able to play next game. And if we don't, and if we're it's a 1-1 game, 75 minutes into the game, then maybe put him in his fresh legs. What do you think about that?
6: Thanks for the call in San Diego. There's two schools of thought on that. He's basically saying, you know what, Team USA, be the bigger guy here.

0: kid that says, Dad, I didn't need you to make that call. I could have just toughed it out. Or, Dad, I can handle it on my own. There's two schools. One, who cares? You know, if it helps the team to bring him off the bench, do it. If it doesn't, don't. Article 27 exists for these reasons. He should have not been suspended. Hey, he's already sat 30-plus minutes last game. He got kicked out, had to leave the stadium. He's been punished. So there's that. Like, who cares? No, we're not going to sit him just to, you know, maybe save some face with the rest of the nations and say, okay, yeah, we get why you're upset, so we won't even play him. Is that an admission of guilt? And the other school of thought, one, who cares? Two is, we care. We agree. We do care. We don't like that the world is upset at this. We don't like that it's tainting, greasing, whatever, taking away, asterisks, talk is being discussed. We don't want any of that. We want to do it on our own. So, Balogun, don't take a seat. We're not even going to play you. Like, why does USA have to prove that point? That's what I'm not sure I get. Now, you could. I mean, that's Team USA basically slapping, I don't know. Is that strong? If Team USA sits Balogun because don't exactly agree with how it went down, is that slapping the commander-in-chief in the face, or dad in this case, to say, you know what, appreciate it, but we're not even going to play him because we don't want this conversation. We don't want this bad press. FIFA shouldn't want it. We don't want the world hating us. It's soccer. We don't want any of this. Roadhouse Dalton, producer, where are you with this stuff?
1: I don't think they should sit him. I don't think they should. And I don't think they will, because I think at the end of the day, they're more concerned about winning at all costs than anything else. But, I mean, the way I look at it is, like, they got the call wrong and they corrected it. Like we do this with pool reports, and we look at things like this all the time in sports, where, like, there's a wrong call. It's blatantly wrong. Everybody and their mother knows it. It's not like anybody cheated. And the call was corrected in a very serious, World Cup stage situation with a star player who has scored most of the goals.
0: Yeah, in a kind of a star country, in kind of a star commander-in-chief as far as a well-known standpoint. Like, it's just kind of like the perfect storm of garbage, where if people don't like how this went down, it's easy to read those lines as to why they don't like it. It's really easy. You know, Article 27, stick it up your ace. You know, I'm sure they want to say, like, this isn't a thing. You're just doing a guy a favor, and it's bullcrap, and it's not fair to the rest of the countries and the nations that are trying to win this thing. And it's a massive advantage now. You get one of your best players back in your town, your city, your stadiums. Like, okay. So I understand where you could say, but the corruption, I don't really understand how this is corrupt. I guess a president of, you know, of the commander in chief calls the president of FIFA, and by the result of that conversation, Article 27 is exercised. Is that corrupt? Are you not
1: it's in
0: allowed?
1: There for a reason.
0: Are you not allowed to make that call? Well, I mean, not everybody probably has the power to make that call, right? I mean, how many nations' presidents could call the president of FIFA in this regard? I don't know. I know the United States can. And maybe you don't like how you know, like I said, your dad, The kid who didn't get what he wanted, his dad called and said, no, I'll fix this, son. You're playing now. And you don't like that, but the kid should have been playing regardless because he got screwed out of the call. It's hard not to just keep going back to that. And in sports, don't you want the call correct? I'm not the human error guy, Roadhouse. I don't want a human umpire screwing my game up. I don't. Not when technology is there that can help them, but you don't want to use it for whatever the reason. I don't want to hear it anymore. This is the future. We're done with that stuff. Look at it. We're basically everywhere except flying cars. We have everything else. And so we use technology now. Anywho, I don't have an issue with that, but I don't know how it's, I guess you could say it's corrupt because you had your president make that call, and maybe there's so many branches on this thing. 310-840-4910. Let's get to Johnny in Chicago. Appreciate you holding, Johnny in Chicago. What do you know? What do you say?
2: Hey, good morning, guys. How you doing?
0: Excellent, Johnny. What you got, bud?
2: Good. You know what? I'll be honest with you guys. I'm not much of a soccer person. I'm more into the traditional football, which I know is what soccer was, not in America. But my point is this. If they have so much trouble with FIFA, why not get rid of FIFA? Get rid of FIFA and start over and get some new league to get this stuff right. I mean, if you got so much corruption, quote unquote, then get something else in there that's fresh.
0: Okay, appreciate that. There's the suggestion. I think, Johnny, appreciate the call. That's probably, I mean, wow. That's a big ask, I think, just to ditch FIFA and start a whole new thing. Like, I don't think that's realistic. And, I mean, if you want, you could make the case that this helped the FIFA is not corrupt cause. You could say that this ended the corruption. You could say that the corruption was the official giving the red card to Balogun in the first place. That was corrupt. That was a subjective call, and it led to that. I mean, that's solitary confinement, man. And there's no process for it. Just a call. So you could say that, hey, exercising Article 27, that's what I want. That will help end the so-called corruption in this thing. Yeah, that will, you know, no corrupt refs. If you get a corrupt ref like maybe that guy was, well, Article 27 will catch your ass. I don't know. I mean, that's why I love this. The sides of the fence on this topic. I mean, there's like no wrong answers on this. That's why I love sports. The emotion. Look at the emotion with this thing. Let's get back to San Diego. Caleb in San Diego, you're next up with Johnny Ballgame. Caleb, go for it.
3: Hey, what's up, man? Hey, I just think that is a crazy take to say that you like the human error in all of it. When you think about it, that call got overturned because of VAR. The ref had let it go ahead. They went to technology, determined that it was a red card. Listen, I think that it sucks. I would love to see players play, like you said a little bit earlier, but this is part of the game. People get red cards, and they've always had to sit out a game. And so making an exception for a U.S. player, the same way that they made an exception for Cristiano Ronaldo to be able to be in the World Cup after he did the same thing in qualifiers, like, this is just the way that the game goes. And so, unfortunately, like, that's a red card. And the fact is that they're not going to use it. You know, there's so many guys that have actually unjustly gotten a red card, and they've never used Article 27. All of a sudden, the host country gets it, and now we want to use it, man. Listen, I get it. As an American, that sucks, but he went studs into the back of the dude's leg. Like, that's just part of what happens when you play the game.
0: Yeah, you didn't have a problem with the initial red card. You thought it should have been served, that Balogun, even though he didn't intend to do it, he did it. And that is part of the red card justice, I believe. Intent doesn't matter. If you put yourself in a position to hurt that player, even though you didn't mean to and you hurt him, there comes the red card. But you think that that was a fair call?
3: And a totally fair call. I hate it, but totally fair call. And the other thing is, like today, you know, you watch Harry Kane, and he, you know, is going for a ball, accidentally kicks the Mexican forward on the bottom of the leg, and you got a penalty. You could argue even worse than getting a red card. You got a penalty, but it's not about intent. It's not about what we're trying to do. Unfortunately, I think to your point, in the era of VAR, like, intent doesn't matter. Now we have to live with the fact that what we see on the field is not enough. It goes to slow motion. When you can see it clearly, you're going to get some sort of penalty or card for it.
0: It's a good point, and you're right on the VAR. Soccer, they could have righted this wrong right there, and they didn't. And apparently, thank you for the call, and I could be wrong on this one too. Apparently, you're not allowed to use the slow motion when judging a replay. It's like inadmissible in court. One of those, I don't know. Again, probably should have done my homework more on this, but dude, it just happened. I didn't know Article 27. And so I also, I would have asked the caller there too. Appreciate the call, Caleb. So what is it, exercising Article 27? Is it just cheap? Is it just lame? Is it just cheesy? Or is it corrupt? 310-840-4910. Let's get to Cleveland. Josh in Cleveland. You're on Westwood One National Radio, Josh. What are you going to do?
4: How's it going? I think that anyone who is arguing the ball against student play hasn't followed U.S. soccer for decades. We've been getting screwed by the refs pretty much every game for decades. It's about time we actually caught a break. That was a BS call. It should have never been called as a red card, and he should be playing.
0: Okay. Now, do you have a problem with how it worked out? Is this a bad look, Josh, or do you not care there either?
4: It's not like we're going to win the tournament. I mean, how can people complain? It's a big deal that we got this far. If we could make the quarters, then it could change soccer in this country forever. It's a good thing.
0: 310-840-4910. Thanks, Josh, in Cleveland. I mean, FIFA righted or wrong. I've been saying that all morning, and I believe it. I thought that was wrong, too. Again, it's subjective. Just like the ref, just like VAR, just like Caleb, just like Josh, just like Roadhouse, just like Peyton Lodge, you know? And it feels like most people are thinking that was a chicken crap call. And FIFA righted or wrong. Because this was important. It is the World Cup. It is in America. It is in Seattle. The team, all this stuff in that crock pot. This is a really big deal. And if, yeah, Article 27, you're probably not going to try to exercise in group play, I guess, or whatever other FIFA event. But in this, of this magnitude, whoever it is, commander in chief or whatnot, felt that Article 27, look, this is when, this is the time, this is justifiable to use it and exercise it now. Again, if you don't bring, in my opinion, presidents and politics into it, and you just, FIFA released a statement, we exercised Article 27. Balogun's playing, we're suspending the suspension, we'll deal with it later, he's eligible. I don't think you have the pissing and moaning necessarily that you have across the planet right now. But I think it's daddy got involved. That's what bugs people. And it bugs you in Little League and it bugs you in the World Cup. 310-840-4910. Going to take a quick one. We'll get to the calls when we come back. I'm Johnny Ballgame. Appreciate you guys. Will Dalton producing Roadhouse. Peyton Lodge running our board. On Westwood One. 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
12: 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Lows level off around 61. Overnight, under clear skies, winds out of the northeast at around 5 miles an hour. Bright sunshine again Monday. Daytime highs approaching 83. Lows level off around 60 Monday night. Clear skies. Daytime highs approaching 85 Tuesday, under clear skies, 87 Wednesday. Currently 66. I'm staff meteorologist Megan Mulford on The Zone.
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1: The more interesting, entertaining conversations around sports I can remember. About an Article 27 in the World Cup and a player, all of a sudden now he's back and he's playing and he's not suspended. And we don't know yet. He might be suspended, but they are suspending the suspension, if you will. What a conversation. I mean, 310-840-4910. We're going to keep this sucker going. Let's get to Brett. You're next up, Brett, and Prosper. What you got, Brett? Welcome to the show. All right. How about Phil in Ontario? Phil, what's going on, man? Bring it.
2: Hey, how you doing, JB?
1: Hey, good, Phil. Well, what are we talking about, Phil?
2: Well, it drives me nuts that people don't seem to learn from history. You know, like the Romans with the Colosseum and whatnot with a bloodbath, you know, and then you get Hitler and, you know, and with the Olympics and Jesse Owens made him look like an idiot. Then there was Jewish athletes or Israeli athletes, rather, you know, murdered at the Olympics. Like, politics and sports don't mix. I'm sorry. They just shouldn't stay out of it. It's
1: okay.
2: always turns out bad.
1: Well, I'll ask you this then, Phil. So that's what bugs you on this. Not that he's back playing, but that, you know, what we think America politically got involved and used political power to maybe exercise Article 27. That's what bugs you about this is how they got the call reversed.
2: No, like politics shouldn't even be involved at all. Like there should have been no phone calls, should have been nothing. You know,
1: yeah.
2: I mean,
1: yeah.
2: Sometimes you, like you said earlier, sometimes you get screwed, right? Well, just suck it up and take it. You know,
1: okay. that's
2: the way I look at it. Just suck it up. I mean, I'm sure you could rhyme off a whole whack of different plays over the years where, you know, teams got screwed. You know, it's just the way it is in sports. So politics never get involved in it.
1: Yeah, Packer fan. Jerry Rice fumbled in 98. He did. Thanks for the call there. And I'm for that 100%. Politics in sports not having a relationship. Sadly, that's a tough ask right now. And I understand. So he's saying, you know what? That was below the belt. That was cheap for Team USA. No matter who made the decision. Hey, Team USA might not have even been in on this. Maybe the call was made without even talking to them. Maybe, maybe not. Maybe that sounds ridiculous. I don't know. I'm new to this stuff too. The hell, man? I didn't know that in this case, potentially a president can make a call and then get a call reversed. What? But again, do you want that? Because the call should have been reversed. So this is good. That's where I am with this conversation. It's just, what is this? I see it from all ends. It doesn't look good. I get it. It looks dirty. You didn't get what you wanted, and you had a powerful dad, and he pulled some damn strings and got you back in the game. And that's how the whole world is looking at this. Even though most of the world agrees that the call shouldn't have happened to begin with. And Balogun should have been playing last game. He shouldn't have had to sit 35 minutes. But it's almost like you don't care that wrong was righted because the way you went about righting the wrong was wrong, if that makes sense. Let's get back to Rob. Appreciate Rob in Florida. Rob, where are you going with this, man? This is crazy, huh?
3: Yeah, so let me tell you. So everyone's jealous of the U.S. We all know that. And the thing is Balogun doesn't have a big name like a Messi or a Ronaldo. This has happened before in the past. Messi recently had something happen in March with the Algerian football club. And you can't tell me Argentina didn't step in. All I'm saying is Balogun doesn't have, he's not a big name yet like a Messi or a Ronaldo. It's just like the NBA. Some players get calls, some don't. And I believe that's what's going on with this.
1: So that's where you're upset, because Balogun isn't a big enough name to get this type of treatment?
3: I just think if this was a Messi or a Ronaldo,
1: it wouldn't have been a red card?
3: I don't believe no. I think they would have fought it. Okay. It's happened in the past where they've gotten out of it. Ronaldo and Messi have gotten out of red cards by using Article 27. And I just believe it's been used before. The USA saw that as you said, it was in slow motion, which was illegal in the first place. You can make any play look bad when you put that thing in slow motion.
1: Yeah.
3: And I think the countries are just, the Americans are getting away with it because people are jealous of America. I mean, let's just be honest.
1: So, it roots back to there. So, appreciate the call. There's Rob saying, hey, first off, and I think I agree with him there. If Messi made the exact play that Balogun made in the Bosnia game, Roadhouse Dalton, is that official have the guts to pull out a red card on Messi and essentially suspend him for like 130 minutes?
4: Ronaldo, either one of them, it's not happening.
1: No way. Probably no. Correct on that. So you're saying, yeah, okay, that wouldn't even have been a red card if it was a bigger player. Because I don't want that to be in the equation for me. I don't want it to be, well, he's not that known, so he should or shouldn't get the call. Like, soccer experts, I mean, both of the guys, and I'll say Zlatan said it was a garbage call to begin with. So did, how do I say his name? Henry? How do I say that, Roadhouse?
4: I think you had it right. I think you were on the right track there.
1: He said the same thing. Like, soccer experts are saying that was a bad call. And FIFA righted this wrong. And he's saying, "Well, it's an anti-USA thing," and this is in the rules, so it's not when anybody said, "Well, there's nothing you can do about it." No, nope, nothing you can do. It's FIFA. Nothing you can do. Apparently, you were wrong. And there is something you can do, and the United States did it. And however they did it, they convinced FIFA to say, "You're right. Okay, Article 27, exercise it." Boom. We'll deal with this later, and this is too big a deal. This is a massive, this is the biggest game in United States soccer history today. Biggest ever. So yeah, in Article 27, this is part of the reason. If this was a ho-hummer, whatever that is, you might say, no, appreciate the call, El Presidente, but no, we're not exercising the article in that sense. But whatever this sense was, they said that makes sense. Article 27, Hagalaga, activate it, exercise it. And here we are. Let's get to Jesse. Appreciate Jesse in L.A. You're on the line. Appreciate you holding, Jesse in L.A. The line is yours. What you got?
5: Awesome. Hey, brother. How's it going? No, excellent. So just very quickly, I want to agree with the last guy that was on the phone. There was a call that was not made against Messi. It was exactly the same foul that was committed by Balogun. Yes, and it's crazy it wasn't called. However, I do want to say that the call on Balogun was correct. Intention, I don't think, matters in this case. It's more of the aggression. For example, like with a yellow card, right? It's given as a warning for these types of actions, right? So if there's an action that's even close to leading up to this severity of an action, it's they're given a yellow card, right? It's pretty standard. I mean, you see this in England soccer and like German soccer, high level soccer as a whole. So for anybody complaining about this call, I believe that it's a pretty common call. Because you could have really hurt the player, right? You hit him in the ankle, and that could have just sent him out to the hospital if you would have twisted his ankle. So I believe it was the right call, and it kind of sucks that, you know, politics need to get involved. But at the end of the day, I do believe that it should have stayed the way, you know, that it was called.
1: And I respect that. Thanks for the call there, Jesse, in Los Angeles, because there are a lot of people out there that, yeah, that was the right call. It's not about intent. We clarified that. The rule is, even if you're not in, if there's no intention, but you end up causing the injury, yep, like, you know, ignorance is not an excuse out of the law here. One of those type of things. And there are a lot of people that say, no, that's a red card. The fact that they were able to get out of that is what's corrupt here, because that should not have been reversed. That was a legit red card call. They even confirmed it with VAR. I don't want to hear it, America. It was a legit call. And yeah, they didn't call it on Messi. Of course not. Let's not get stupid here. This is a business. We're not going to, yeah. And there's all that. There's people out there, a lot of them, and there's you know, Jesse right there. That was the right call. FIFA should not have exercised Article 27 for this. No, he should be suspended. How about Darren in Denver? Welcome to the show, Darren in Denver. You got Johnny Ballgame, Westwood One Sports. Darren, go for it.
6: Johnny Ballgame, what's going on, sir? Hey, I'm enjoying the last couple of hours of this great talk. I had to move to from Dallas, Texas to Denver a couple weeks ago because mom is near the end. But dad is 83, and we watched the game. And he knows a little bit about soccer, but I had to explain to him what the red card was. And he got irate. So it was great to tell him today that the call had been overturned. And tomorrow we're going to watch the game together. And a sporting event. I covered boxing for decades. I've seen many boxing title matches, but Dad and I got to see the Nolan Ryan, Robin Ventura fight in person, and that was totally unexpected.
1: You're at that game? Oh, that's sweet, dude. That's classic.
6: Yeah, it's such a blessing because, you know, he's going to need me around when mom goes in the next couple weeks, and just to be able to watch sports with him is amazing again, and I'm 52, and I'm loving every second of it. You keep up the good work, show. I'm very impressed with your show, and you have a blessed evening.
1: Darren, appreciate the call, and on for everybody on Westwood One Sports. You know, go hug your dad for us, man. That's cool. You get to see him, and let's hope Team USA, you and your dad are singing a little Country Roads tomorrow after that game. I'll tell you this, Roadhouse. You know, that's me going to this game tomorrow, the one thing I want, like, more than anything, I wanna sing that song in that stadium with
4: you
1: my brother and his wife, because that's how I'm going. Thank you. I shouldn't thank my brother. I should thank his wife. She was the one that invited me. My brother probably never would have, but thank the wife. You know what I did? Hey, Roadhouse, I gave them my YouTube TV password. And she was like, hey, invite your brother. He gave us the YouTube password. I'm like, that's how I got this ticket to go this game.
4: So that's all you
1: tomorrow.
4: Had to do? Just give the password away? That was it?
1: Right? I mean, it's perfect. Yeah, that's all I did. And going to this game, and never would I have thought, but I think my brother.
4: Share your password. Everybody. It's a PSA.
1: No.
4: Just give your password away. You might get tickets to the World Cup. You might.
1: Well, YouTube TV, you got like five family members you can hook up and you can do that thing. It's within the rules. And my brother has tickets to everything. He owns like 45 paint stores, but he didn't want to pay for YouTube TV. So anyway, I'm going to this game. Can't wait. And hopefully we get to see that song. Let's get to Dallas. We got Tony on the line in Dallas. Welcome to the show, Tony. What do you want, man? What you got?
7: It's always good on Sunday night to speak with Johnny Ballgame and hear the name is Dalton. I've got a quick opinion on this World Cup in general. And first of all, I agree with your take on this, is that Article 27 is there for a reason. It's there. And the U.S. benefits from it. If we weren't supposed to benefit from it, take it out. But my opinion on this World Cup thing is the officiating has been so hit and miss. There will be one referee that lets the guys play, and it's a physical match. And then you've got another guy. I think there was a match today that he gave his first yellow card, and I think in the first couple of 3 minutes. So I agree. I don't know exactly what the rules are. I'm enjoying the World Cup. I'm a big American patriot. I'm a Marine veteran, so the red, white, and blue can do whatever the hell it wants. But I think it should have been a yellow card at most. I've heard a bunch of soccer experts say they believe it should have been a yellow card. But Article 27 is there for a reason. Let's get some more referees that are in step with each other and very and more consistent, and then we won't have the discussion, because I'm sorry, it's a physical game. You have a right to defend the ball. I've seen a lot worse during the tournament that hasn't been called. So that's life. Let's live it and have a good time at it. Thanks for taking my call.
1: Always, Tony in Dallas. Appreciate you listening to Johnny Ballgame here on Westwood One Sports Night. Shout out Roadhouse Dalton and Peyton Lodge for running our board as well. And it's you might not like it, but it's a pretty good crutch, and that's the crutch of Article 27 is Article 27. And I know, is it like the rich kid winning the lottery? The rich kid winning the tickets to the game in class where he already has tickets to the game and they're better than the ones he won? Is it one of those things why it rubs people the wrong way that Team USA and how Team USA apparently was able to get the ball rolling, no pun intended, on the exercise of Article 27? And you're just thinking, like, that's cheap. You shouldn't use Article 27 for that. That's not what Article 27 is there for. Okay, then why and how? Tell me that argument there. Because right now, like I said, I don't think if there was no politics involved in this and you just read the statement, Article 27, based on this, Balogun's playing and they're going to review the penalty down the road, you would have thought, great, good call. Thank you, FIFA. You made a mistake to begin with and you've corrected it. I think that's where the majority is. And that's not just American soccer fans. The world of soccer is saying, yeah, that was a crappy call. So if there was no, commanders in chief and politics and this and that, and you just read that statement, I don't think there'd be the commotion. But yeah, it's kind of, Team USA has certain, loopholes or cards it can play that others can't. Now, we don't know this. What if some of those other countries called for an Article 27 exercise as well, and they were denied it, and Team USA gets it? Maybe that's something, but we don't have that information. Article 27, I know, it's weird, whatever, gives the presidents of FIFA the right to step in on a penalty. I mean, it's right in front of me. Johnny Ballgame. Let's keep them lining up. I'll get to the calls when we come back on Westwood One Sports. Guys, download the Westwood One Sports app.
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1: Yeah, this song will be playing a lot throughout Seattle as we get ready in my lifetime, the biggest soccer match in this country's history. 310-840-4910. I can't believe what's going on, guys. Like, did not think the show was going to go down this road where we're talking about a stupid Article 27 and a suspension being postponed and a player playing and corruption and asterisks and feeling dirty or not. And first off, I don't know enough about soccer, and I'll be honest, to have a knowledgeable opinion. And I don't know if I care enough about soccer. At what point do we just not even talk about this anymore? Is this not going away? Is this going to be all you see on the television shows tomorrow on Westwood One Radio? Is it going to be not getting ready? It's USA Belgium, man, in Seattle, 8 p.m. Eastern. This is beautiful. Or is it going to be, you know, right or wrong, corrupt or not, Article 27. I mean, is that what it's going to be? What do you guys think? 310-840-4910. I mean, I know where my callers are going. Wow. Let's get to Joey in Pittsburgh. Still with us. Joey in Pittsburgh. You're up, man. Hey, man, go for it.
2: What's going on?
1: Hey, Joey.
2: Hey. Super excited that you're going to the game tomorrow. Bring a win home. We need it.
1: Oh! Yeah, man.
2: So my thought on that is that It's once every 4 years, and this is the best that our team has been ever, it feels like. And so it's going to be hyped up for a while, and then when we get 4 years down the road, it'll be the same thing. Hopefully, we stay good. But my opinion on the Balogun thing is people were saying that he's not a Messi or a Ronaldo and his name isn't that big, but I think that one of the reasons that he did get this call is because for USA, this is the best they've ever been, he has been that guy for them. And because it's here and because they're so good, they're getting a lot more attention. And he's the guy. He had a goal in the game. He's going out. He's getting the goal. And so I think that for less politics for me, but more like media, like, you want him playing in this game because there's more people watching in the U.S. than ever. You want him to play. And I think it's kind of similar to, like, the red card today in the late game
1: with Kane,
2: there was a red card, and they had like 30 however minutes, like a super long time to play down a guy, but the player who got the red card wasn't like their top tier guy. It wasn't Bellingham, it wasn't
1: any
2: of those guys.
1: Gotcha.
2: it was like a backer. Like Kane got subbed off eventually for more defense because they needed it, and it was a huge call, but it was the right call, and it wasn't one of the best players on England. And so I think that it doesn't get as much, like that one's not going to get overturned. Like, that's going to stay a red card.
1: Hey, Joey, you seem like a knowledgeable guy, and you're listening to Westwood One, so we thank that. But where are you with all this, the exercise of Article 27? Is this legit? In your opinion, what U.S. did, or however they did it, whether it was the commander-in-chief or not, I don't even care that, is it, or do you? What's your take?
2: I mean, it's in there for a reason. Like, there's a reason the article's written, like you've been saying all night. Like, there's a reason.
1: Okay.
2: But I don't know. Whenever I saw that it got reversed, I was shocked. I thought there was no chance of that happening. That's just something that you don't see very rarely, especially with a host country. But it's in the rules, and it never gets taken advantage of, but it did. And whether it's corrupt or not, I think politics should stay out of it. But it did play a part, and it was probably the right call. I mean, that's what we've been saying all night. Like, it wasn't a red card. They didn't call it on the field when it happened. They went back and reviewed it for a red card. And so, like, after this super long delay, I mean, obviously you saw it. Like, it took a long time. But the call's right going into the game.
1: Yep. Thanks, Joey. Good stuff, man. from my very fresh rookie view of this, I thought the call was bullcrap. I thought that should no way result in a red card. So cool that they fixed it. Cool that they have Article 27 where they can get rid of some of this bullcrap. VAR and the official on the field. Cool. I mean, that should have been enough, I think, to move on. Again, I don't know, but maybe it wasn't. Because it should have been a red card all along. And the call was right. And then this just shows whatever corruption or doing a favor or having political or whatever type of power to be able to make that call and get it fixed. The rest of the countries, the United Nations are like, man, that's bull crap. Come on. Everybody gets red cards. It all sucks. We've all dealt with it. Article 27, here's what you can do with that. And that's where people are all over the map on this one, literally, because it's a global. I mean, how often in sports do you get this type of controversy or just discussion where, like, there's a sports fan in, like, every country that's emotionally tied to this or cares? You know, I'll stand behind it, and we'll get to the calls here too, but I'll stand behind it. FIFA, right it or wrong, that shouldn't have been called, in my opinion, a red card, whatever. He shouldn't have played. Or he should have played, I meant. Shouldn't have been suspended. Now, how you went about righting the wrong, was that wrong? 310-840-4910, taking your calls.

0: When I grow up, what should I be? A chef? A sprinkle of this? A dash of that? I'd probably eat more than I'd cook. I could be a ballet dancer.
1: I'm not exactly graceful. I've got two left feet.
0: Literally. Or what about an astronaut?
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1: Let's be honest, even the most uninitiated soccer fans amongst us were able to look at the red card assessed to Belair and Balogun last night and know that it was garbage. So while it's inspiring and exciting that the Americans managed to hold off Bosnia while down a man for a half hour to get their first knockout stage victory since 2002, they're going to have to be just as aggressive as they've been all tournament long to get past Belgium on Monday without arguably their most gifted goal scorer. I'm Chris Mann.
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0: concert I've ever been to in my life. It would have been 2018, August 10th, Safeco Field at the time with Pearl Jam. It was epic, guys, epic. And Seattle is going to be rocking today, kind of like it was with Eddie Vedder and the fellas on that Pearl Jam concert. And I just kind of want to reset here. My gosh, I can't even believe the whirlwind that this show has turned into over the decision that FIFA made to essentially let Balogun play, and why it got to the decision and everything. I want to just get a reset. Roadhouse Dalton, the producer, Peyton Lodge, the board op. This is our team here. I'm Johnny Ballgame, Westwood One Sports. But this is my position, and we've heard it all. And it doesn't come from a novice, for soccer certainly. I thought the initial call was wrong. And after hearing that the application of the VAR was enforced incorrectly with the slow-mo or whatever they were saying, I'm okay with that wrong being corrected. I'm okay with it. And I don't know how deep into the waters I want to get on how they got in that conclusion, or, well, they didn't do it for this guy, or it's only because it's America. And all this. You know what? I think that's where I am on this. I just go back to the initial play. I thought it was bogus. And apparently they were able to say Article 27 in this sense makes sense because the VAR determination of the red card was done incorrectly. Okay. Screws fall out. Computers get whatever. Computers stall. Screws fall out. So even the VAR in that case wasn't perfect. Article 27, let's go fix that. That's kind of where I am. And I'll be honest, I guess I don't give a rip enough about soccer to where it's going to get me more emotional than that. Especially for a game I'm going to today. I'm going to the airport right when I get off the air here. Flying up. It's like going to be the best sporting event I think I've ever been to. It's crazy. World Cup in the city I grew up in. Team USA. Chance to get to the Elite Eight. The full strength. Like, yes. Anyway, that's where I am. It is what it is, as they say. In sports, a Peyton Lodge board operator, where you've heard it all too. Yeah, where
1: heard,
0: are you?
1: We've heard it all night. I think it's something that's kind of worth mentioning and kind of funny, frankly, throughout the entire night. All these callers.

0: What have we had? 40 callers on here at least.
1: At least.
0: What does 80% of them have in common? And I think that's they start off with saying, well, I'm not a huge soccer guy. But, and then they go ahead and start their take. Now, it just has us all talking about this for hours and hours. My question to everybody, how many people talk about any of this if we lose tomorrow? This is a big game. This is not some give-me game here. Belgium already beat us 5-2 in a friendly. And I don't understand why, you know, Balogun's our best player. Okay, he's our best player, our best scorer, and we need him out there. So we've also come to a couple of conclusions of, well, what if we sit him until the game gets kind of dicey and things like that? But frankly, no, it's a knockout game, so you need him. You get a gift like this. It was a red card. You go ahead, and he's allowed to play all of a sudden. So now you're saying, okay, yeah, he's allowed to be out there. Let's play him then. If they're allowing us to play him, go ahead and play him. And you know what? Take the gift that was given to you.
1: Okay, that's a good point. There's Peyton Lodge, everybody. Roadhouse Dalton, where are you?
2: I want the call to be correct at the end of the day. If there was a call on the World Cup stage that was missed, that was blatantly wrong, affecting the person that has scored the majority of our goals, I think we should get that right. I think we should get that corrected. And there's an Article 27 in here for a reason.
1: Yeah, they didn't just make that up today. They did not.
2: It's not just like back channel, like, oh, let's finagle something in the 24th. No, it's in there for these purposes, and they used it. I'm sorry that we were cagey with it and figured out how to use it to our benefit.
1: I wish I would have known about Article 27 the night after this happened. We could have been talking about that. We didn't even know. Like, to me, yeah, it seems like, okay, yeah. They didn't just invent Article 27, and I'm being, you know, people are coming at me in all ways on social media and stuff saying, hey, they use Article 27 all the time. Okay, cool. That even makes it better for Team USA. Exactly. So it's not this crazy Article 27 double secret probation. No, it's a thing. Okay, like, let's get back to the calls here. Chris in Greensboro, North Carolina, you're up next, man. Chris, what you got?
3: Hey, Johnny, thank you so much for taking my call, you guys. I appreciate it. I'm a big soccer fan. I used to play soccer when I was young. And I think the couple of calls like 30 minutes ago where the guy was talking about, you know, all the young kids and stuff, soccer is growing in America. I know soccer is growing. Just like when the hockey teams, both the men and the women's won the hockey team, the hockey game, I think the hockey is starting to grow too. I think all the sports of hockey and soccer are continuing to grow.
1: Amen. Agree. Yeah. I think it's not going to be the point, Chris, where, you know, I'm sorry, NHL and Major League Baseball, you have to make room for MLS, especially with like television revenue dollars. You know, let me know when the MLS gets one of those $1 billion, you know, media rights deals. They don't. But I mean, certainly from, I'm sure there's going to be a lot of American sports fans that are now going to love soccer, and maybe they'll take that to the English Premier League or La Liga. I don't know. I mean, you tell me. I've been told that the MLS is what, the sixth, seventh, fifth best league in the world? I don't know. Most American sports fans, they want to watch the best league. So maybe this will help soccer. Sure. I don't know how. It's not going to hurt it. I'm loving this World Cup. It's getting me by a very lonesome time in the sports calendar. And I'm loving these games. I'm waking up. I'm like watching the pregame, looking away. I'm all in. Hook, line, and sinker. I'm digging this World Cup, and I love Team USA. The way they move the ball, the passing. I love this coach, and I'm thrilled that Balogun's going to be playing. Thrilled, man. And to me, it's just that was a bullcrap situation, and they fixed it. Like, what else are we doing here? And I've heard a lot of arguments, I want to say it's fair, and they are. You can look at the optics and say this is grimy. This is dirty. You went and told your dad when you didn't, you lost, and then you went and told your dad, and he fixed it and called someone and got you back on the team, whatever it is. Yeah, okay. Let's get to Ontario. Ryan in Ontario. What you got, Ryan? Where you want to go?
4: Game and the next game.
1: Right. Say that again, Ryan. Welcome to the show. Hello? Ryan, are you sleeping? Are you sleeping, Ryan? You son of a gun.
4: He's snoring.
1: Ryan, you're on national radio, pal. Hey, Peyton, is he sleeping? Okay.
0: I think he hung up.
1: That was a hell of a call. Thanks, Ryan. Wow. 310-840-4910, man. Yeah. Oh, man. About the actual game, the match tomorrow. I'm guessing 31-plus million are going to be watching this. I can't think of anything else on a Monday that's going to get in this thing's way. And the fact that Balogun's playing, I mean, certainly I don't think it's going to – do you think it steers people away? Like, are people going to be like, oh, that's cheese balls? They shouldn't have done that? I'm not watching anymore? I don't – certainly, I wouldn't imagine an American sports fan, unless you really do think it's corrupt and you really do believe that that was a just red card in VAR, however they got to the conclusion, was correct. Balogun shouldn't be playing. And Team USA pulled some car, whatever, article, and they figured out a way. It was cheese ball loophole, and they fixed it. Or did they fix it because they should have fixed it? I'm kind of thinking they should have fixed it. And they fixed it. You know, go USA. I mean, this thing, if they win, you guys, and they're singing Country Road, Take Me Home, in that stadium, and they get ready to stay on the coast, and they go down to where Peyton Lodge is in Los Angeles, uh-oh, and they're playing in that stadium against guys, it's going to be either Ronaldo or Spain. Roadhouse, can you comprehend this?
2: Dude, it gets me fired up.
1: What? I know. Who do you want? You want Spain, the power, or Ronaldo, the star?
2: No. I want Ronaldo. That would be fun to watch. Plus, Spain's better, and I don't want to deal with Spain.
1: I'm kind of there too. Spain probably ends it, and I don't think Portugal's as good. Not that I'm a big soccer guy, but I do know Ronaldo's age. And if you're ever hoping that USA gets to play Ronaldo in a World Cup knockout stage round, this is it. You're never going to have that opportunity. I can't see him on the squad in 4 years. Nobody can. So yeah, this would be it to play Ronaldo in a knockout.
2: Today, this was it.
1: Yeah, okay.
2: He said that today.
1: That's what I want. I think that would be, the television just keeps getting bigger for this thing. I mean, this has been such a massive success. You know, I talked about it, the silver platter that FIFA and the World Cup have given to the American sports fan that's just willing to, you know, give it a chance to take a peek. That's all I was. I wasn't counting down the days for the World Cup. No. I mean, I was like, okay, I'll check it out. If it keeps me, great. If not, it's like every other World Cup in my life. Usually, I'm not huge into World Cups because I'm not huge at getting up at 3:30 in the morning to watch a soccer match. And usually in the World Cup, you have to do that. In the last World Cup, what, are you crazy? You had it in October and November? American football season? I completely checked out of that one in 2022. I think I saw, what, the USA-England game? That was a big one. I think it ended in a draw. But other than that, and that was on a weeknight where it didn't compete with football. But, I mean, the silver platter, our stadiums, which I love. I love, don't you dig that too, Roadhouse? Seeing our NFL stadiums host these things? It's different fans, and
2: it's got a homey feel to it.
1: It does.
2: It's something that we're used to, kind of like, I don't know, being introduced to the rest of the world is the way it kind of feels. Like I like that feeling.
1: And the kickoff times, man, they make it for me.
2: Oh yeah,
1: you know, I do a radio show in Boise, Idaho, Monday through Friday. We end at 6 o'clock Mountain Time, and it's just right when the action is typically starting, or if it's a day game. I mean, it's just the American, you know, the our time zones, you know, it almost makes it. I mean, you're just not going to get a high majority or a portion of an American sports fan for soccer to wake up at a, you know, a non-conducive time, especially, like, this is what the difference is with the time zones for me. Dalton, I'm watching other games, other matches, other countries, especially in the knockout round. And hell no, am I going to wake up at 3 a.m, my time zone, to watch a match that doesn't have to. I wouldn't even wake up for England and Mexico. And I was pumped for that match. You know, I'm not doing it. And these time zones, these kickoff times, Roadhouse, I mean, they're making it so, hey, it's on. I'm watching, and you know this. When your team is still in it, oh, you want to soak up that tournament, you know?
2: It's got juice. It's got juice. It's got stakes.
1: It does, man. Let's get back to Ontario. Canada, we love you. Ryan in Ontario, you're back, Ryan. Glad you woke up. What you got?
5: Hey, Johnny, ballgame. I wish I was asleep. I just have a crappy telephone service. So before I lose you again, so my best sporting experience was seeing my buddy fight you in the UFC, Kyle Prepelic, and I got to see him fight in London, Ontario.
1: Sweet. And he was your buddy?
5: Oh, he's still my buddy, yeah. So... That was pretty cool for me.
1: Appreciate you. Ryan in Ontario, we were asking everybody because I don't know where this is going to rank. You know, I'm going to this game tomorrow. My brother, he's got tickets to everything. He had an extra ticket. He said his wife said, hey, invite your brother to this. It's a really big deal. So my brother invited me. He probably wouldn't have if his wife didn't say that. So thank you. Shout out there. But... I haven't been to a bigger global sporting event than this ever. And I've been to a lot of good sporting events, but I've never been to a Super Bowl, never been to the NBA Finals, never a World Series game, been to a lot of playoff games, a lot of big college football bowl games. You know, a lot of my time in media, the shows that I host and the markets I've lived in have been college football markets. So I'm a big college football person on the radio. So I've been to a lot of that stuff, but, man, I've never been to, of course, a World Cup match. Of course, a World Cup match in a stadium that I've been to more than any other stadium in my life. And I'm going to see this in that stadium. You know, I've cried one time in a stadium, one time. It was the 2013 NFC Championship. Richard Sherman with the tip. Malcolm Smith caught the ball in the end zone. The Seahawks beat the 49ers. Kaepernick running wild that game. And because I needed that team to go. I love that LOB Seahawk team. And the Seahawks had obviously never won a Super Bowl to that point. And after they beat the Niners, I was so scared that game. They won. By the way, my brother gave me that ticket too. And I was there with my mother and I cried. I've never ever cried in a stadium. And I was thinking, if Team USA wins this game and we're singing Country Roads, Take Me Home in that stadium, and I'm hugging my brother and his wife, Ying, like, man, I'm getting choked up right now. I want that experience. So I was just kind of asking you guys, you know, best sporting events you've ever been to, what those are. You know, if you've been to a Super Bowl, great, this and that. And so, you know, 310-840-4910. If you want to share those, we can. But this is a big one. Keep this going, Team USA. They didn't draw Spain. They didn't even draw England. They didn't even draw Portugal. Belgium, yes, from what I hear, tough, can absolutely win this game. However, the U.S. can absolutely win this game, especially, hopefully, with Balogun back. I want Balogun to get a hat trick. You know what, Roadhouse? Let's get Balogun. Let's get a trick.
2: Let's get a
1: Hattie,
2: could you
1: bro.
2: Imagine?
1: Oh,
2: could
1: no,
2: you
1: please.
2: Imagine the outrage?
1: USA! USA!
2: Yeah!
1: No, let's get a hat trick for Balogun. All three. Three win 3-0. Balogun with the hat trick. And you know what? Yeah. They righted a wrong. And no, that would be sweet, dude. And some people are even suggesting, well, you know, don't start him. What's that doing? That's just saying that you disagree with the usage of Article 27, in my opinion. Unless, of course, Balogun hasn't been in training all week and you got another plan. I mean, yeah. Was it Pepe? Who is going to be his replacement? Sorry, I'm new to some of these players too, but I'm certainly sure that he could have handled his own. These are all-star teams. But whoever it was going to be is not better than Balogun. Let's get to the island, Hawaii, checking in. What's up, Jim, in Hawaii? What you got, man?
6: Hey, thanks for taking my call. But, you know, I have, on the other hand, been a longtime soccer fan, coach, dad. I understand the game. And this entire situation is unfortunate. And I feel bad for you going for the game tomorrow. But there is a taint on it, because it clearly was a red card violation. There were red card violations today against a couple of the teams, and they're just clear. And to have that reversed, you know, for some obscure rule, just makes me feel unfortunate about it. I'd rather we just focus on playing Belgium in what should be a great game and not have this hanging over it. And that's all I called in to say. And thanks for going in depth about this. This is really a story that should be pursued.
1: Trying to, Jim, in Hawaii, and you definitely, we've been taking calls all through the night, and there's a strong opinion, not a majority, but there's a community of Jim in Hawaii there that does think, dude, it was a red card. And all these people, and I'm included, who don't know jack or squat or diddly poo about soccer, for me to sit here and say that was a bullcrap call, should not have been a red card. Look at it. No, that's horse crap. That's horse crap. Okay, I don't have a lot of experience on what horse crap calls in soccer are. Yeah, fair. But, I mean, I thought it was pretty easy to see. Especially when you find out that VAR apparently isn't supposed to slow-mo it. I don't know. Does it taint it for you? Is there an asterisk? If USA wins at all, is it going to be less? Not if they win at all. If they win tomorrow, is it going to be less? Or today, I should say. But that's, I get it. I mean, USA righted or wrong. You could say it feels corrupt. It makes it dirty. It's tainted. Or you just don't care. It's go USA. I don't care if he was going to play. I don't care if he wasn't going to play. I don't care about an Article 20s. I don't care. I'm just going to watch the match because, you know, it's a Monday. There's nothing else on, and I am kind of liking this, and I just don't care. Get that, too. Just want to watch the match. You don't know who the players are anyway. Or, you know, you could do all that, but you're invested, and I'm one of you. I'm invested in this tournament. I'll say this. I'm going to be bummed out when USA loses. And I'll tell you this, Roadhouse. Before this tournament started, if you would have said, hey, ball game, how bummed out are you going to be when US is eliminated? I would have said, a scale of 1 to 10, maybe a 2. I don't care. It's a World Cup. Great if they win, but if they don't, are you kidding me? I got plenty of room in my life to get sad and depressed when my teams lose. Soccer's not going to do it. But Roadhouse, where I am now, you know, if they lose tomorrow, a game I'm going to be at in person, I'm going to be bummed, man. I'm going to be sad. You?
2: You know what's interesting? Yeah, I mean, because you know what's interesting? I think the reason that is because, one, they're better than maybe we realized they were going to be. So it's like, oh, we got a little something to work with here. And yep. Then you factor in just the spectacle that this World Cup has been on our soil, so it even more so makes you want to go, oh, like, we're actually pretty good, and it's here, and this is an awesome event. Okay, let's do some real damage here. And now they're doing it, and now this red card thing has happened. So I get why you would be bummed out. It's like, because we're here now.
1: Yeah, and it's Belgium. No disrespect, but that's not apparently Spain or like Brazil in its heyday. Like, it's a
2: right. It's
1: a winnable match. It's a coin flip. Either team can win. No nation, no coverage, no analyst is going to be all that surprised either way. So it's one of those. And you probably don't get a lot of these at this stage in knockout, in the Sweet 16, if you will. Every team, every nation you're playing from here on out is big time. And you hope to keep this thing going. And also, I wonder how much investment I'm going to have into this tournament if we're out. You know, I don't know if I'm going to rush to watch all these other games. I'll tell you this, I'm probably not going to want to watch Belgium play Ronaldo because that's going to depress me.
2: Yeah, it probably won't be the same. It's not going to feel the same. I mean, you're probably still going to have the interest in it a little bit, but it's not going to be anywhere close to what we're talking about right now.
1: I don't think so. Yeah, 310-840-4910. What do you guys say on Westwood One Sports? Taking these calls all morning. My gosh, it's crazy. And we take a lot of calls on this late Sunday night show, guys. But today was number one. More than a Super Bowl show, more than a March Madness show, even more, dare I say, even more than a Caitlin Clark show. Oh, seriously. You know, we broke the Caitlin Clark record. You know, Caitlin, you want radio? You want calls? Talk about Caitlin Clark. This soccer, whether or not it was right or wrong, whether or not it was corrupt, cheesy, greasy, slimy, whether it was home cooking or not, the fact that Balogun's going to be playing in this game, now he's the most talked about person on the planet, Florin Balogun. Yeah, it's just crazy how we're talking about this thing. I'm all for it. I like it. 310-840-4910. In all the matches of the World Cup I've watched, we've all watched, there's a lot of things that aren't similar with the way soccer goes about it and then the normal American sport. But there is one absolute similarity, and it's a global annoyance, dude. It's next. It's next. Westwood One Sports, Johnny Ball Game. 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
7: take me home. 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
15: 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Lows around 61 overnight under clear skies. Winds out of the northeast at around 5 miles an hour. Clear skies again Monday. High temperatures reach up to 84. Lows level off around 60 Monday night. Clear skies. High temperatures reach up to 85 Tuesday under clear skies. 87 Wednesday. Right now, 64. I'm staff meteorologist Megan Mulford on The Zone.
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18: Oh, we're getting killed.
19: Yeah, well, Kyle's not here.
18: How come?
19: Kicked off the team. Didn't Tim tell you? Kyle and some other kids got caught drinking beer in the park a couple of nights ago.
18: Really?
19: Yeah. Zero tolerance. He's out for the season.
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19: That we know of. 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
19: They never admit it, Bill, but they hear more than you think.
20: 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They hear you. 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
1: The biggest, most important United States national team soccer match on American soil history today, tonight, Monday Night Football. It's going to get a Monday Night Football rating, maybe even bigger. This thing might get like, can it get like wild card rating? Can it get World Series rating? Interested in all that stuff. 310-840-4910. And the crazy thing is, guys, it's going to get bigger if they win. Way bigger. SoFi against either Portugal with Ronaldo or Spain with just the dominance. I mean, that's even bigger than, no disrespect, Belgium. Like, this thing keeps going. And they wait a few days, almost a week between games, so you get that buzz, you get that discussion. That's what's weird about the, like, for example, the American sports fan. Because the sport will dictate kind of how you have to fan. For example, you know, I got two baseball geeks on this team, Roadhouse and Lodge. Like, on your baseball team, it's every day you're with your team. You move on so quick. It's every day. That's what it requires you to be a baseball fan, a big-time baseball fan in this country. It's an everyday thing, dude. 162 games in 185 days. That's what you do every day. Football, NFL, or college? Yeah, one game a week. So you spend most of the time either looking at the last game and then looking to the next game. You got all these days in between to soak everything in. And then you have this massive buildup to the, like me, the highlight of your week in NFL Sunday. Nothing beats that. In my world, that's number one. You wait the whole week. And then if you're a hockey or an NBA fan, it's kind of in the middle. You got about three games a week, right? You got off days here and there. That's how the American sports fan has to work. It depends on the sport, how much time or what amount of time you put in. 310-840-4910. And we're going to put a lot of time and effort and talk into USA Soccer if they win today. Regardless of the Article 27, and it pisses you off how they ended up getting Balogun to play. You know, is America the villain now? So be it. It's not like that actually the American sports fan probably wants to be called the villain when it comes to soccer. they wear the black hat with pride on this thing. Let's get to Tim in Winthrop. Appreciate you, Tim. You got the greatest sporting event you've ever been to. Tim, what you got?
2: The greatest sporting event of all time. Michael Rizzioni, gold medal, Lake Placid, 1980. I was there.
1: You were at that game?
2: He's my next-door neighbor. He does a commercial on TV. You've seen a soccer commercial.
1: I've interviewed Michael Rizzioni. Yeah, he's a stud. I love that guy. Super nice.
2: Haven't you seen the ad on TV?
1: Yeah, I love it.
2: The World Cup. Have you seen it?
1: Yeah, I've seen it. I watch World Cup, so you see it about three times a match, right?
2: Yeah, then it walks away. If you notice, one time he says, "Don't you believe in miracles?" And then the second they did another take where he says, "You don't believe we can USA can win the World Cup?" You know what I mean? It's pretty impressive, you know, but I was up there in that little arena up there, and they wouldn't put it on TV till 8 o'clock that night.
1: No.
2: But we weren't supposed to say anything. But we had to stay away. They interviewed people all over the place. But everyone's yelling USA. It was a big snowstorm that night. And the arena's about 7,000. Nice arena. And the Russians, like, were just amazed. They were just shocked. You should see them. I'll never forget that. I never thought they were going to win. I thought They got the first goal, then they got made 3-2. I thought they were going to hang. It took Tradiak out. Remember him? You don't remember him, do you?
1: Best goalie. Yeah, best goalie on the planet at the time.
2: Of all time. He lost only 3 games in his career. Twice inside Russia and once to Rizzioni. And that was it. And he went back to... He tried to go back to Silent Montreal. I don't know what happened. But anyways, what a night coming out of there. I couldn't believe it. I had to pinch myself. Everybody around me is yelling USA. I never expected that. I was so happy. I was crying. It was unbelievable.
1: Thank you. That's badass.
2: I just hope you get to experience something like that.
1: That's what I want, going to this game, this match, World Cup in Seattle, my hometown. It's going to be electric and... You know, unless they get their ass kicked, it'll still be great. Tim and Winthrop, appreciate the call. That guy was at the Miracle on Ice. That's a pretty good flex, man. Right? I mean, Roadhouse,
3: what
1: beats that?
3: Not many people can say that.
1: I don't know what beats that.
3: Maybe the most recent one? Maybe the most recent one? USA, Canada?
1: Maybe. I don't know. I mean, maybe someone in Tokyo that had a ringside seat to watch Buster Douglas beat Mike Tyson? I don't know. Let's get to Wichita. Charlie in Wichita, you're next up. You got Johnny Ballgame. What's up, Chuck?
4: Howdy, Johnny. You sounded more like Johnny Football tonight, man. Hey, that red card, played a lot of soccer growing up. I got a lot of cards myself. It wasn't egregious. It shouldn't have been a red card to start with. They corrected it. They did the right thing. I'm happy with it. It was just shouldn't have been a red.
1: Thank you. I think it's that simple, Charlie. It feels like it. And you're the soccer guy. We've had, I didn't know there were so many soccer guys out there, Roadhouse, but we've had them, and they've all said it, and I appreciate it. They've all said, look, I'm a soccer guy. I've coached the sport. I know this, and some people say it was a red card, but most of the people are saying it was not a red card to begin with. The fact that FIFA corrected this glitch, yay, FIFA. We want organizations to be able to do this, do we not? Or is it just opening up a can of worms that's going to lead to, you know what, more bad than good? I mean, no question. I mean, and I don't know this. People have said, oh, Article 27, that's used all the time. Is it? Then that should make this even less of a thing. Because the people who are thinking it's corrupt are almost insinuating that they went ahead and, like, invented Article 27 just for this. That's not the case. So if it's that, then wow, okay. Then it makes even more sense to exercise Article 27 and let the guy play. But the optics, okay? It's USA. It's in USA. Did the commander-in-chief make a phone call or not? I don't know where we are with that now. I'm almost ready to move on and just get ready for the match. But, I mean, if that's involved, did they pull strings that no other nations had the opportunity to pull? I don't even know. I don't even care. I just go back to Charlie in Wichita, too. The initial call on Balogun was bullcrap. We've been saying it for days, and then FIFA went and said, okay, you're right. We'll deal with this suspension later. As it says in Article 27, very, very clearly. Okay. Article 27, the FIFA disciplinary code. Okay. Article 27 grants FIFA's judicial bodies the authority to fully or partially suspend the implementation of a disciplinary sanction. Meaning, they just take this sanction and they say, we will handle this later. This effectively places the player on probation rather than forcing them to serve an immediate ban. So, Balogun's on probation right now, and you can play when you're on probation. Controversy or not, FIFA invoked Article 27, and they paused the red card suspension for Bola for Balogun, which makes him eligible for this match. It's right there. It's why they have Article 27, I would imagine, in the rule book. So they can go back and right a massive wrong. Maybe you could argue the massive part of that. But FIFA didn't. FIFA saw it. 310-840-4910. Pretty clear. Such a crazy show. Man, we were going to talk about the NFL and, you know, what team we think is going to be picking first in the 2027 NFL draft. Like, who's going to be the worst team in the league this year? If there's a 1-16 or a, you know, or a 2-15 out there, who is it? We didn't even get there. Guys, I don't know if this is bitching or not, Peyton Lodge, but I have talked this little NFL in a four, five, six, whatever hour show ever. This has got to be the least NFL I've ever talked. I can promise it'll never be like this again, guys.
5: We're still talking football.
3: For this time of year, though, that's a pretty good thing because it's like, man, we got something. We got juice out here that we don't have to go NFL or NBA
1: good
3: free
1: point.
3: Agency. We don't have to do it.
1: Think about that. We didn't even whisper NBA free agency. And you know what? I'm happy with that. Let everybody else talk about the NBA free agency.
3: LeBron's
1: you're right.
3: On the market.
1: And he's probably going to be on a team next week when we go on the air, potentially. Yeah. The one global annoyance, and my gosh, soccer, you can't say anything on this, but my gosh, just arguing with refs. I think soccer's worse than the NBA. Every call, every non-call, not only that, but they like legitimately fake cry, moan, wail. Like the amount of communication that I've noticed in the World Cup between soccer players and the officials, it's annoying. It's too much. Sometimes I wish the officials would just tell them to shut up and move on. Like NBA's bad. Don't get me wrong. It's the worst. They flop, but it's not bad as soccer. And you have certain players in the NBA. They will talk to the official. I swear every single time the whistle is blown in their account, every time they'll talk to the official. They do it in soccer, too. Like, it's annoying, in my opinion. Thoughts on that as well. And we'll get these calls going. I'm Johnny Ballgame. Download the Westwood One Sports app.
0: We know you're jonesing for some football just like we are.
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0: NFL training camps begin opening in 17 days. And yes, we're counting. You're home for the NFL. 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

0: Westwood One Sports Night with Johnny Ballgame.
1: You know, part of me wants to just totally move on and focus on the match. Part of me also still wants to pay attention. We've basically been, we don't have all the information. This is classic sports talk radio speculation, right, guys? There's still more information coming out exactly how Article 27 was exercised and who was behind it, whether it was political or not. I'm sure all that stuff's going to come out. I'll keep it here on Westwood One throughout the morning and whatnot. I'm sure you'll get it there. Let's take one more call on this sucker in Chicago. We got Brandon on the line talking about great sporting events. Brandon, you're up. What you got?
2: What's
1: up? Brandon, what you got?
2: Thanks for taking my call, Ballgame. I have to say my 90s growing up was pretty eventful, man. I was at the Supersonics versus Bulls clinching championship game, game six, 96.
1: Yep.
2: Sorry to bring that up, man. I know you're a Sonics fan. And then another one was I was at a World Cup game actually at Soldier Field in 94. I was like 12 years old, but, you know, I still remember it. So you're going to have fun, man. It's something you will never forget. You know what I mean? And as far as the Balogun red card, I agree. Like, it shouldn't have never been a red card. Yeah, it was a foul, but, like, it wasn't intentional or done with malice, like how the rule is intended to say. And I don't know why it was Trump that had to go to these measures because, you know, this U.S. men's national team, they got, like, pretty high-ranking individuals running that. And I don't understand why it had to get that to that level.
1: Yeah, Brandon, thank you. Great stories. Thanks for the call. Yeah, that 72-10 Bulls team of 96. In my opinion, the best team single season in NBA history. That was tough for my Sonics. The one time we get to the finals, we run into the 72-10 Bulls. Tough sledding there. Great stuff on the calls. And I don't even know if we know how much the president was or wasn't involved. There's still, I think, more on this story. There's so much more meat on the bone. That's why we're going to keep it here on Westwood One Sports Night. You know, Roadhouse Dalton producing. Peyton Lodge running our board. Roadhouse, have you ever heard of the TV show Blind Date?
3: I feel like I have. I haven't watched it, but I feel like I've heard of it.
1: Back in the day, it was a big, big, like, kind of reality show. People would go on a blind date. They'd tape it. Well, the host of Blind Date, Roger Lodge, that's Peyton's dad, dude. Our board operator. Yes.
3: Man.
1: He lives in the house. He lives in the house that Blind Date built, man. Yes.
3: Jeez.
1: Isn't that cool?
3: Yeah,
1: I watched that show when I was in college. Yeah, Blind Date. Yeah, it's an honor. Peyton Lodge. Good stuff, bud.
4: Thanks, guys.
1: Oh, let's get the ball game song flying on this. Turn this up, Peyton Lodge.
5: Most of y'all ain't. Let me tell you about Johnny Ball Game. Compared to him. Most of y'all ain't.
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6: There are a lot of issues in sports that require nuance and subtlety. This is not one of those. The Jaylen Brown trade to Philadelphia will go down as Brad Stevens' Nico Harrison moment. The Celtics are going to drop from the rank of legit NBA title contenders. The Sixers will vault to the top of the Eastern Conference alongside the Knicks. And a year from now, you'll see Stevens on LinkedIn with that green open to work banner around his photo. I'm Chris Mann.

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That's at @ballgame_KTIK on X. Just type in John Mallory. You'll find me there. Instagram as well. Asking you guys, what was the greatest, biggest, grandest, most magnitude of a sporting event you've ever been to? What was it? I'm going today to Team USA versus Belgium at Lumen Field, or Seattle Stadium, as we call it. And on the way into the studio here, I'm thinking, is this the biggest sporting event I've ever been to or will go to? You know, I've never been to a Super Bowl. I've never been to a World Series or a Finals, Final Four. I've been to, you know, I haven't been to a lot in far as like huge events. I've been to an NFC Championship game, you know, a couple NBA playoff games, some stuff, BCS bowl games, New Year's Six bowl games, CFP bowl games, that type of stuff. But, I mean, there's going to be 30-plus million people watching this game. That's just in this country. Factor in the world, especially now that Balogun is playing. What? Because there was apparently a phone call made. Wait, how'd this happen? There's so many angles. Like, is this done? Or what's going to happen like tomorrow as a result? Trust me, we're getting the conversation rolling here. This conversation is not dying after ball game leaves Westwood One. This all we'll be talking about all day. It totally, for whatever reason, it's fine, but it totally buzz-killed everything else that was exciting about this match. This is the thing you talk about now, I think. I mean, who else is going to get involved? Other organizations, other federations, other countries that are saying, whoa, whoa, whoa, this is total bullcrap. Basically what USA was saying after that red card debacle. Total bullcrap. It sucks that FIFA doesn't have a system to fix subjective referee calls that can put you out for, what would that be, 130 minutes? Come on, punishment fit the crime. I get it, though. It's a rule and it's in place. In the American, we said, oh, I wish they had a way to fix it. Article 27, okay, apparently they do, and they did. So if you just want to look at it cut and dry, okay, yes. Well, I'm sorry you don't like how they came to the conclusion to exercise Article 27. But Article 27, again, I'm not a master of this rule book, exists. It's a thing. You can do this. Now, it's never been done on this level, okay. You could actually say the red card was just, oh, I guess, okay. I mean, there's just so many branches on this tree, dude. 310-840-4910. Is anything more coming of this? Like, and I don't think it would happen, but would Team USA step in and say, you know what, in honor of FIFA, or in honor of the rest

0: rest of the world and every other team upset with this decision, you know what? We're not going to play Balogun anyway. I hope they don't do that. No, play him. Because in my opinion, it was horse crap anyway that even got ejected. Let's get to Dallas. We got Triple M in Dallas. Appreciate you holding, Triple M. The line is yours, pal. What you got?
1: Yeah, I appreciate you getting my call and everything. I really do appreciate it. I just, man, it's been corruption in FIFA forever, like for a long, long time. And I don't think it's going to get any better. I mean, it's obviously not, because it's showing you right now with what happened today that it's not. Another thing. So I had the other caller was talking about they didn't even give him a yellow card. You don't have to get a yellow card in order to get a red card. You could automatically get a red card if they think the foul is dangerous enough to get a red card. I don't know if you're watching England and Mexico play right now. The player got an automatically red card just because of the situation of the how he had his foot angled. Like, there's some ways you're not supposed to come in, and there's not. And if you come in a certain way, it's automatically a red card. So, I mean, I don't know. I just feel like all sports are corrupt. And I feel like the youth is not interested in sports like they used to be, like when I was younger. I'm 40 years old, and I feel like when I was younger, the youth was really into all sports. And now I feel like it's like they're losing more and more interest into sports. But I appreciate
0: Triple
1: you
0: M.
1: my call, man. Yes, sir.
0: Hey, stay on. Triple M, you said earlier, appreciate the call, you said FIFA's always been corrupt. So are you saying what went down in the last 10, 12 hours is corrupt?
1: Yes. Oh, yeah, for sure, for sure.
0: Okay, thanks. Thank you for the call. Appreciate the call. That's all I needed on the way out. So he thinks it's corrupt. Was this corruption, guys? Or was it your dad? I know it doesn't look good. It's not going to make any friends. People are going to be pissed off. But is it your dad saying, hey, that was an incorrect move. I have power and I'm going to fix it so we can wrong this right? Is that corruption, or is that, I don't know, maybe corruption of power? Is that the corruption? Or what would have happened if anybody else would have made the call? What if it wasn't that guy? It was somebody else. Is that still corruption? Because I don't know if it was corrupt. It's cheesy McGillicuddy. It's stinky Sullivan. Hell yeah. But I don't know if it's corruption. Article 27, apparently the way I did my research on this, there was a card to play. Article 27, which basically gives the president the right to exercise something like this and suspend, not remove the red card, suspend it for a later date. They'll handle this within the next 365 days. Corruption or just a really bad look when you get mom and dad or whoever involved and they fix it because you didn't get what you want and you got screwed? I'm not sure. Let's get to Mr. Positive in Michigan. Oh, positivity. We need you tonight, Mr. Positive. Go.
2: Johnny Ballgame the Warrior, Mr. Positive, boom shakalaka. Hey, you asked the question. Is it mom and dad? Here's the thing. It's not mom and dad. It's the president of the most powerful nation in the world. So you cannot make it mommy and daddy. It's the daddy of them all. It's Papa Trump saying, you better do this or you're not getting $100 million for your whatever investments that you want. But you asked about what is the greatest event that I went to. It's got to be WrestleMania. When I looked Muhammad Ali in the eye and I said, you and Elvis are the goats of your respective fields. But great show, Johnny Ballgame. You're bringing the energy. Boom, shakalaka. Everybody,
0: thank
2: go for
0: you.
2: Your dreams.
0: Muhammad Ali, I think, guys, that was like WrestleMania 1 or WrestleMania 3 that he was there. Good stuff, Mr. Positive. Oh, this is going to be a really good one. Peyton Lodge, our board operator, might remember this. We'll fill in Roadhouse. But let's go to Montreal. Let's bring Tony from Montreal to the show. Tony, are you there?
3: Yeah, I'm there. Can you hear me?
0: Yeah, Tony, check this out real quick. Dude.
3: Yeah.
0: Tony, you fell asleep last week when you called this show, and we were trying to wake your ass up on the air, and you were snoring. Do you have any recollection of waking up to being on hold? That was you, dude. Tony in Montreal. You were snoring on this show last week. It was hilarious.
3: Hey, listen. Those were the St. Louis trumpets I was playing.
0: St. Louis trumpets. Okay. Yeah, it was. Peyton, you remember this guy, right, Lodgy?
4: Yeah, I wanted to... Tony, thank you for the time. I wanted to ask you a question. I'm glad you could stay awake for the show tonight. I wanted to see if what happened, what, like, because you, I had you on the line. We were keeping you on to try to put you back on and see if you were awake, and we kept you on the line, but then I lost you. So how did you come off my line? Did you sit on your phone? Did you hang up by accident? What happened there?
3: I have no idea, guys. Did I actually speak to you that night?
0: No. you spoke to Lodge.
4: Yeah.
3: No, what I'm saying is I never got on the air because I was like snoring away. Was that all?
0: That's what it was. We'll let you talk about sports in a second. But yeah, we brought you on last week and we heard a heavy breathing. I told Peyton to turn it up because I thought you were sleeping. And sure enough, dude, you were out. It was hilarious. Anyway, Tony, red card. Get in on this.
3: Johnny, just a quickie. Was that last Sunday night? Was that it?
0: Yes. Yes.
3: Yeah. Okay. I'm going to have to check that out on the podcast. Hey, listen, I like listening to you guys. You drive me like up a wall sometimes. I was listening tonight, this red card thing. Like, I've been in soccer for a long time. Our family's been in soccer. My dad played at a high level. My kids have all played. And I'll just say the Balogun red card is total horse potatoes. That should never have been even a yellow card. And I got to tell you something. I watched both games today. This referee that did the game against England, Ali Reza Fargani, is a guy that is living in Australia and has left his home country of Iran. He said his dad was a former referee at the pro level, and he's been refereeing for many years in World Cup. And he's got all kinds of history to him and experience. But he's one of the worst referees I have ever seen in my entire life. I could take kids that are refereeing at the AAA level in Montreal could do a better job than this guy. This guy, there's no way that this guy was doing a fair game. They never wanted England to win that game, okay? And in the earlier game, I watched that earlier game, okay? I have never seen a game where you add 12 minutes to a game and then you add another 4 or 5 minutes to allow a penalty shot, which is 16. You have to understand, you allow 2-3 minutes, but not 12 minutes. And in the second game tonight, England had to play and defend another 11 minutes. And when they say 11 minutes, then they have also injury time in the over 11-minute time. So it ended up being close to 15 minutes. You know what? When you're winning a game 3-2 and you got to play an extra 15 minutes under these rules, this is nonsense and it's garbage. That Balogun kid should play. And let me tell you something. If I had a president,
0: Tony,
3: like Trump,
0: Tony, man, I liked you better when you were snoring. 310-840-4910. All kidding aside, appreciate the call there. Tony's got a lot of stuff that's irking him. How about back to Dallas? We got Ryan on the line, wants to get in on this Balogun stuff. Ryan, bring it, man. What do you have? Join the show. Add to it. What do you want to do?
5: Yes, sir. Yes, sir. All right. So with the whole Balogun thing, right? So I was listening to y'all's show a few nights ago, a couple days ago, whenever Colombia and Ghana was playing. And one of y'all was saying that one of the Colombian players did basically like the same thing, and he was only issued a yellow card, right?
0: I'm following. Yes, I do know it was the same thing, and you're right. It was a much lesser penalty. Go for it.
5: Yeah, and then from what I understand, I don't know if I got my facts correct on this next one, but I believe Messi did the same thing and wasn't even given. I think it was just like a regular common foul, I don't think he was given a yellow or red card on this on that one.
0: I saw that too. I agree with you, man. Yep, they didn't call it on Messi, and I don't want them calling it on Messi. You know, I want to watch Messi. I don't want them to screw over this and give people, you know, the best players in the world red cards and have them have to sit out the biggest potential game of their entire life because of cheeseball McGillicuddy making that call. Agree. Like, I don't, we don't like this. Thank you.
5: Oh, yeah, 100%. Yeah.
0: Thanks for the call, Ryan in Dallas. Appreciate you, Bell. Yeah, go for it.
5: Yes, sir. Absolutely. Oh, yeah. So the other thing is Friday night during the Argentina-Cape Verde game. One, first thing, hell of a game. Second, I don't think anybody caught this one, but the goal, but the first goal that Argentina scored by Messi, he was offsides by a country mile.
0: The offsides thing. Thanks for the call, Ryan in Dallas. Imagine this, Roadhouse. Imagine in football, our football, American football, that imagine if the wide receiver could not get past the furthest defensive back and catch a pass. He would have to catch a pass with the DB in front of him. That's essentially what I'm seeing with offsides in soccer. And I'm trying to, like, put in football, like, could you imagine that? Like, you couldn't throw a pass to a receiver if he gets ahead. Apparently, hey, that's cherry picking. The receiver runs behind all the DBs, and they throw over their head. Like, it's kind of interesting. I could not picture that one, Roadhouse. Is that?
6: I don't think it would work. I don't think it would work. It would make it so complicated. So complicated.
0: Could not do it. We're also asking tonight, just the biggest, baddest sporting event you've ever been to, whether it's global, national. I mean, you went to an event, this sport, where, heck, most of the American sports fan was watching this. A big deal. Peyton Lodge, I got Roadhouses. What's yours?
4: Yeah, I'm thinking not something I've physically been to, but, you know, it's 4th of July yesterday, so I was just thinking of the most American and patriotic events I could think of. And I thought it was this year, guys. Hockey, women's and men's, both going ahead and grabbing the gold. And it can't get more patriotic than watching it in one of my TCU classes. I was actually watching the game. We were watching the game as a class. In class, going nuts on the big screen, and it was pretty awesome to see. So definitely, that was the Hughes goal that we watched, and we also watched Hillary Knight's goal as well. Both in class, the class was going nuts. And then we went on to Chapter 7, of course. But yes.
0: You ever been to a playoff game in any league?
4: Well, I'm an Angels fan, John. You know that.
0: Yeah, it's a tough one. You're right.
4: Yeah.
0: Think about this one.
4: Anaheim Ducks.
0: Yeah. Okay. Yeah, you got your Ducks. Think about this, guys. Like, you have a ticket to call it one of the great sporting events of your lifetime, and it's worth a ton. Like, and there's someone outside the stadium that's offering you X price for it. You do not want to sell this ticket. It means more to you emotionally than any sum of money that you could get for it. This, you need this. It's your life. You know, in this case, for Lodge, our board operator, it would be like Game 7 World Series Angels in Anaheim. For Roadhouse, let's say the Carolina Panthers in the Super Bowl or hosting an NFC championship, and he has a ticket. The question would be like, no, you don't want to sell this, but at what price point do you have to say, dang it, I'm mad at myself, but I just can't say no to that sum of money. I've never been in that position. I've never had a ticket worth that. I am going to the match tomorrow in Seattle. I am not and cannot and would not and ever consider selling a ticket. I don't even have the ticket. My brother's inviting me. But luckily, my brother's not thinking this because he could probably sell that ticket and pay for him and his wife's ticket, who are also going to the game. I mean, I'm thinking it's like lower bowl. It's probably $5,000 for that seat. And I was just thinking, what is your price point? You know, my partner on the radio in Boise, Idaho, is a Steelers fan. He had a ticket for the Steelers-Cowboys Super Bowl 30 in Arizona, the Larry Brown interception game. And he was in line and sold his ticket. Someone came up and met his price point. And he had never been to a Super Bowl before. But the guy offered so much damn money, he just said, I can't. I have to take this, and I'll hate myself forever. But he doesn't. Let's get back to the calls here. We got Thomas in Chicago joining the program on Westwood One. Thomas, Tommy boy, what you got?
7: So first of all, I just want to touch on these red cards. And I've been playing soccer for a long time, repped soccer on the college level. I didn't grow up in American sports, and I got to say the biggest difference is that American sports have stoppages in time, where soccer is a game of ebbs and flows, and you're supposed to judge the game based on those ebbs and flows. With the Balogun tackle, I mean, two players incidentally coming together and his foot happening to come down on a player's ankle looks horrible when you freeze frame it. You know, today's red card, the player directly came in, studs up and leg high on a guy's calf. So, I mean, there's just no comparison of the two red cards. One was a valid red card and one had to be freeze framed to look as bad as it did. Second, I'm really glad you brought up the offsides, because that's, I just think, another thing that VAR is completely ruining. Just because somebody is leaning the upper half of their body past the defenders shouldn't deem them in a advantageous position to score a goal. I mean, what if that guy just happens to be taller? His legs still could be behind the last defender. He's just leaning his body, and his body is bigger to be able to reach the ball, particularly on headed goals. I mean, it's an aspect of the game where I understand where people wanted it, because there's been so many questionable calls in the history of not only international soccer, but club soccer. But you have to judge a game within the flow of the gameplay, not in the freeze frame. So, I mean, I really do feel bad for a lot of these players and teams that have suffered these essentially, we're going back and looking 30 seconds sometime to give one team an advantage in the opposing flow of play. And I kind of feel bad for especially the new American soccer fans that are looking at this and thinking that this is how the game is supposed to be played. So I would love to see the game go back to being played without VAR and just letting these refs, trusting these refs to judge it in the flow of play, not going back to a freeze frame.
0: Okay, well, let me ask you this before we get you out of here, Thomas in Chicago, your thoughts on the reversal, or I'm sorry, the suspension of the suspension, if you will. They're going to deal with this red card within the next year. It's not going away. They're just suspending the process. What'd you think of how this went down? And you said that was a bogus call to begin with. That should not have been a red card initially. Now that they fixed it, where are you with that, Tommy?
7: It's you're opening a can of worms. You got to, if you're going to allow VAR and you're going to use freeze frames to enforce calls, you have to stand by that. You can't, I don't know to the extent to which Daddy Trump had sway over the president of FIFA to change this, but I mean, would Morocco have been able to get this done? You know, would any other smaller nation that's still competing be able to get this done?
0: This
7: done because U.S. is hosting it. Now if U.S. beats Belgium and U.S. goes on to compete in a quarter final or a semifinal, this is going to be not an asterisk, but opposing federations are going to point to that being like, you guys need it. And God forbid Balogun scores. God forbid he's
0: I was going to say that. What if Balogun has two goals?
7: If Balogun scores the deciding goal, I mean, yes. Every other federation in the world is going to look at this as a black mark.
0: 100%. Thank you. Great call, Thomas in Chicago. I love it. We take the best calls here on Westwood One Sports Night with Johnny Ballgame. Because I agree with a couple of things you said there. I won't pick them all apart. That was just all in all a really good call, I felt. But, dude, if he scores, and the best point you made is like Morocco doesn't have this power. Morocco got screwed on an offsides call or whatever it was, and they don't have a president or anyone that can call and say, hey, there's Article 27 over there. You can fix this, and I need you to. No, it's unfair. This is a USA unfair deal. And that's why the world's pissed off. But again, was it corrupt? I don't know. I'm asking you. Because the article, the rule is they can switch this. They never do it. Maybe they've never done it. But it's there. And how they went about getting to that conclusion? Yeah, not everybody has the power that U.S. and FIFA have with this relationship. He got that done. If that is the case, I'm still waiting for more information on exactly how it went down. That's what I really want to know. I wish I could have that call recorded. I mean, if it was and it makes him look good, he'll probably let everybody hear it. But anyway, yeah. Man, if Balogun scores, oh, yeah. It's going to be, I'll be at the game too. Yes. Sorry, I'm rubbing it in. I don't want to. I'm sorry. But man, I hope he scores. But you're right. The rest of the world is going to shake their head and say, Team USA, you know what? Nah, we're done with you. And if you win it, we're going to put an asterisk next to your World Cup. Would that bug you, American sports fan? Even though you're saying, hey, everybody, or at least most, are saying it was a bad call to begin with. Balogun should not have been suspended. Article 27. 310-840-4910. Best sporting event you've been to? We're asking for those as well. I'm Johnny Ballgame. Guys, download the Westwood One Sports app.
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13: Here's your 96.7 FM, 1670 AM The Zone weatherology forecast. Lows around 61, overnight, under clear skies, winds out of the northeast at around 5 miles an hour. Clear skies again Monday, high temperatures reach up to 84. Lows level off around 60 Monday night, clear skies. High temperatures reach up to 85 Tuesday, under clear skies, 87 Wednesday. Right now, 65. I'm Staff Meteorologist Megan Mulford on The Zone.
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0: I'll tell you this. There's going to be a few doobies lit up at Jimi Hendrix's grave over the next 24 hours with all those folks in Seattle. One of the huge bucket list items that I talk to people who come to my town, things they want to do. Well, die hard rock and roll, but they want to go see Jimi Hendrix's grave. Chances are you'll go there and there'll be some other folks there too doing exactly what you want to be doing at Jimmy's grave. Little purple, hazy, 310-840-4910. Great stuff, guys. And this is why I got into this line of work, part of it, not just because I'm a sports fan, but, you know, the emotion of a story driven by sports drama. It's the best. And, like, this thing today... Like, what are we doing here? Wait. Article 27 with FIFA? And all of a sudden, what? Balogun's playing? The rest of the world is, like, I guess, justifiably really upset with this? Or is it justifiable? Is this what you would say? Everyone says FIFA's corrupt. Is this corrupt? Or is this actually in the rule book? And this is actually something that can be exercised? And it was. Double secret probation, the loophole of loopholes, and it exists. It's there. They didn't create a new rule. Article 27 of the FIFA disciplinary code goes as follows. It grants FIFA's judicial bodies the authority to fully or partially suspend the implementation of a disciplinary sanction, effectively placing a player on probation rather than forcing them to serve the immediate ban. And that's exactly what we saw today or yesterday now. FIFA exercised Article 27, and they will further examine the disciplinary action given out last game. And they'll look at it within the year. Now, no one really knew about this? I guess not. I didn't know about this. We don't know jack about this sport. But we did know what we saw with Balogun even being, you know, suspended for this game was a bunch of stinky Sullivan McGillicuddy bullcrap that made you look at like, okay, that's why FIFA's corrupt. You guys give your referees that much subjective power? To make that type of subjective call, to have the punishment fit that type of crime? It was the worst. So sure. I mean, if there was ever maybe a case for Article 27 to be exercised, maybe it was this. Maybe it didn't take a phone call. Maybe FIFA just looked at it. Now, that's not what's being reported, that, you know, Team USA, they got the big, powerful dad, and dad made a phone call and fixed it for everybody, or fixed it for them, not everybody. Yep, they didn't get what they wanted. Dad fixed it. So I get it. You're mad at that, but I don't think this is corruption. It's cheesy. It's maybe weak. I mean, it's a lot of things, but I think corruption would be maybe they created the rule. I don't know. You soccer guys, let's talk. 310-840-4910. This is like, I don't know if it's a Rubik's Cube of a segment. Like, how are we going to figure this out? Or if it's just the opposite. Phone lines lit up. We're going to start with Tyler in Minnesota because we're also asking you guys the number one sporting event you've ever been to in your life. Because I think maybe tomorrow is that for me, going to this soccer match. Tyler, start us off.
1: All right, let's go with this. Longtime Vikings fan here, watching this guy year after year playing against them, and we get him in a purple sweater playing Monday Night Football, torching his own team, the Packers. Number 4, Brett Favre. How about that? That was a great game.
0: I love that. I loved when Favre went back to Minnesota and had that year. And sadly, Favre, thanks for the call, went done Favre and threw that pick in overtime of the 09 NFC Championship game. But man, sorry, Viking fan, you have like five or six really good teams that just never got there. 98 might have been one of the best teams I've ever seen in the regular season ever in football. That Vikings team. That was a, my God, that team was awesome. All right, let's get back to it. Mark in Toronto, you're up. What you got?
2: How's it going, Johnny? So here's the thing. I'm born in England, raised in Canada. I don't cheer for the U.S. soccer. However, do I believe that was a red card? No. How though, and this never happening before, do you allow him to play the next game? I think it's absolutely wild. Moving on from that, England got a red card today, and their win. So, Jarrell Kwanza, is he going to be allowed to play in the next game? Does it open it up to this?
0: Thanks for the call. I think we lost you, Mark, in Toronto, but that's a good point. Exactly. We've all said this, and I said that too. Like, how about this? What if anything close happens tomorrow that happened to Balogun the other game? Same thing. Well, you're going to have, dad's got to make that call too, right? If not, then, well, what are we doing here? So that can of worms is open. Yes. And if you guys, if other countries are going to use this and have their dad call the president of FIFA and say Article 27, then that's on them. They can try that. Whatever. It worked for USA. Good, bad, gross, slimy, greasy. Yeah, it's all of that. But so was that call, if you ask me. Santa Cruz, California, Steph. Welcome to Westwood One Sports Night, Steph. Go for it.
3: Caller, what's up?
0: Hey, bud.
3: So, I don't know. I'm not like the like soccer fanatic. But, hey, you know what? This is pretty awesome. But let me just ask you a question. The first question, who oversees FIFA?
0: The FIFA, what I got here, and that's reading Article 27, it said FIFA's judicial bodies. I'm sure that means it's a president, it's a position or two below the president, you know, it's the same type of hierarchy. And I don't know if the president has the ultimate say or not. I need these questions too, man. You make up good points.
3: Lastly, I'm not a homer. It's awesome. Blah, blah, blah. USA, we never get to see this, you know? It's been a long time. But let me, two important dates. 2002, quarterfinal versus Germany. 2010, group stage versus Slovenia. You probably know what happened there. And whose daddy called? And why did we get screwed?
0: Okay. So what are you saying then? We got screwed in the past, so now even Steven, we're screwing them?
3: I'm not saying that, but it just keeps going. So I'm not saying it's okay, but it seems like FIFA is, they're the trouble. We're, like, if they allow us, they say, okay, cool, you know? Oh, go. Yeah. Play. What are we going to say? No?
0: Exactly.
3: What are we going to say? Oh, no? I don't want to play the next game. I feel guilty.
0: Right? It doesn't hurt to ask, right? Yeah. I mean, isn't that, I mean, you could just say that with this. It doesn't hurt to ask. FIFA could have told, whether it's the commander-in-chief or whoever else we find out was asking for this article to be exercised. They could have said no. And dealt with whatever would have happened with that. No, they could have said that. FIFA did not. Maybe that's where the corruption guy raises his hand and says, that's why FIFA's corrupt, because they should have said no. But then you're going to make an emotional decision for FIFA? To me, it wasn't all that emotional. That play was dog crap. It should have been reversed. Shouldn't have been called. I didn't know about Article 27. Apparently, the world didn't either. But it's in the book. It was exercised. It doesn't look good. 310-840-4910. But do you care? John in Texas, you're next up. John, bring it from Texas.
4: All right, brother. How's it? We're not on the air yet, are we?
0: Yeah, you're right smack on national radio right now, John in Texas. What you got, pal?
4: How's it, Johnny? Hey, listen, man, so the whole red card thing, you know, the Article 27, it's not unprecedented. You know, Ronaldo's only in this FIFA because of a reversal. It's not like a new thing or anything, and there's been reversals before. It's nothing new.
0: So why are people saying it's corrupt?
4: It's new to you.
0: Okay, then why is everybody saying it's corrupt?
4: FIFA's corrupt. People always say FIFA's corrupt. It is corrupt. Everybody knows it's corrupt. Backroom deals, you know, countries buying their way in and such. But this red, you know, the whole red card reversals, when they see that the one that England got today, when they look at that close and just see the guy's leg actually just rolled across the top of the ball into the other player, didn't hurt him, and there was no malice there either. So they may reverse England's as well. But, I mean, you'd expect the system to work like this. Like you said, it's no big deal. This is a no-brainer, man.
0: So what's everybody making a big fuss over?
4: Because people love a big fuss. That's all.
0: That's all it is. This is a nothing burger. Thank you for the call. Appreciate that. 310-840-4910. Yeah, I mean, well, if Article 27 is just a thing and everybody else knows about it, then why is everybody all upset then? This should have been happening. Maybe you could even say they were a little late on it. They should have had the call a little earlier, so Team USA and Belgium could have had more time to prepare. That's what Henry was saying on Fox today. He was saying the biggest, you know, the bummer for Belgium is they've been prepping for this without Balogun. And I would imagine, I don't know what that does. Oh, my God, we got to redo the entire game plan for one guy? These are all-star teams, but who knows? I don't want to get into their room and have to say that it's not a big deal for them. It is. And I just think it's the optics. Like, if we just would have heard FIFA changed the decision, I think that is a nothing burger. And that's yay, FIFA. You righted a wrong. That's what we want in sports. I had a caller earlier talk about he likes the human error. Screw that. I don't want humans' errors ruining my game. Screw you. I want robot umps. I want the technology. I don't want to have a better view of a baseball ball or strike on my TV than the ump has right behind the plate. I don't want to know that. Use everything you can. Don't just, human error. I made a mistake. My bad. Like, no. Robot, whatever it takes. Don't mess calls like that up. And that's what bugged me about the whole process initially, is thinking, dang, man, they give those refs. That was a subjective call on the red card. Like, he could have called it either way. And the penalty for that subjective call, damn, that's like Shawshank. And just so, yeah, I think it's how it was presented. That, you know, the president made a phone call. I mean, and so I guess it, you know, it doesn't look good there. Let's get to Ontario. We got Ryan on the line in Ontario knocking out some of these phone calls. Ryan, you got Johnny Ballgame on Westwood One. What you got?
5: Hey, Johnny Ballgame. Thanks for having a call, pal. I guess you're on until 3 a.m. How you doing?
0: I'm doing really well, man. Thanks for staying up.
5: No worries. I'm going to call you back later. But the red card thing, I'm going to relate this back to hockey for a second. Because, like, there's one gentleman who played for the Oshawa Generals. He just hacked a guy. I think he played for the Brampton Steelheads. So, for example, if he's suspended for the whole year, does he get to come back and play in the playoffs? That's what I'm going to say. Like, I don't agree with the red card thing, but, like, FIFA, you understand what I'm trying to say?
0: Do you think, so did FIFA, is FIFA spineless to you? Did FIFA cave on this? Is that what is bugging the rest of the world? That, yeah, Article 27, well, come on, man, we're not doing that. No, the penalty is the penalty. And does that bug you that FIFA didn't maybe have the backbone to just say whoever called them? No.
5: Well, I'm not really, I think so, but like, I'm just trying to say, like, let's say me and you're playing beer league hockey, for example. Let's say, okay? Okay? And then you hack me across the stick, and then you get to play in the playoffs. I would.
0: Thanks for the call.
5: That, would you?
0: Ryan in Ontario, thank you for the call. So if you're suspended for the season, you should be suspended in the playoffs too. Yeah, I guess. Depending on what the sport, some sports maybe don't do that. And whatever the sport is collectively bargained with its players association, they've talked about it. They've agreed with it. And as a fan, man, I'm not getting in those weeds. Hell no. I got bets to lose. How about Culver City? Lucas in Culver City. You're on with Johnny Ballgame. Lucas, go.
6: What's going on, Johnny Ballgame? Hey, I got to give you some flowers. I think it's unprecedented that you're chatting footy on the terrestrial radio at night. This is not something that I'm accustomed to, and I think it's fantastic. It needs to happen more, honestly. So I applaud you for having a platform for this conversation. I would like to say this. If you're going to talk about Thierry Henry, it's Henry, not Henry, who's the analyst on Fox, who you were referencing some type of point he was making. So I think it's important to get the little details like that right. I think the thing that bothers me, not my issue with this is not to audit FIFA or anyone else's kind of like bureaucratic efforts to redact something or to bend the rules. This happens. We see it across all sports and across all people, to be honest with you. But it's like, as a supporter of the U.S. men's national team, I was kind of looking forward to us reacting to this on the field. And the thing that kind of like annoys me is like, we're so eager to present this kind of like reversal of the red card of this very talented player as like a victory. Oh my God. Like, now we're going to beat Belgium. We still got to play the game. So the amount of attention that's put on something that has nothing to do with the actual sport, the actual competition, annoys me. And I think that if it doesn't matter if you're a Dodger fan or a Laker fan or any type of sports fan, you just want to see your team take care of business. And like, there are players like, I know you don't talk about soccer every week on this show. There's players on this team you've never heard of who could have done a really good job to back this dude up if, let's say, his suspension hadn't been redacted. And I thought that would have actually been a really fascinating like inflection point for the team at this point where they faced a little bit of adversity. They were able to, obviously this is all hypothetical, get a result against a very talented Belgium team. And instead, we're still hiding behind the veil of like, let's bend the rules to make sure Team USA has a fair shot at this. Like, okay, the ref made a bad call. We have the depth and we have the fight in this team to overcome that. And so that bothered me a little bit. Like, I'm not here to audit again, as I said at the beginning of the call, like, oh my God, like is FIFA corrupt? Like all these leagues, you know, they're up to something. And it's like, you can't blame whoever was lobbying for the U.S. men's national team to redact that red card. It's like Flo Balogun is a very talented player. You'd want him to play in the game. I just don't like, it's like that to me, it seems un-American to a degree where it's like, let's just go win the game with who we have available. And so that's what bothered me. And I was listening to you talk about it, and I kind of am fired up that you're chatting about soccer and World Cup on terrestrial radio. What? So I wanted to call in.
0: Well, let's keep it going. What do you guys think right there of that call? 310-840-4910. We're going to play commercial catch-up. I'm Johnny Ballgame on Westwood One.
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2: And it got to the point where I'm using the analogy all night, all morning of, you know, the kid or the team that doesn't get what they want, they lose, even though it's wrong, even though they got screwed. They got screwed, but you know what? Screws fall out all the time, Roadhouse. The world is an imperfect place. Screws fall out. You get screwed. You lose games. Stuff happens. It's sports. But you usually don't, you know, I don't know, cry to your daddy, go to your dad, have them make calls to kind of fix this. Typically, not everybody has the power to do that, I guess. And they just, you know, it sucks, but that's how it is. But that's not how this was. And however, I don't know if Team USA called whoever and said, hey, can you make this call for us? I don't even know how they found out about Article 27. Apparently, according to the last caller, people know about it. So why is it such a big deal? Because the commander-in-chief nudged FIFA to say, hey, you might want to use Article 27 for this. And they did. So it's a real easy dot to connect, to look at this and say, man, I just, like that one caller said, he has to take a shower before he watches the game tomorrow because he feels dirty with this thing. Let's get to San Diego. Justin, you're on the line. Hey, Justin, you're with Johnny Ballgame. What you got, man? Bring it.
3: Hey, Johnny, I have a solution for you for all this problem. I liked what the last caller was saying, how if the U.S. goes on and wins this somehow, it's going to be tainted in some way because all the other countries are going to be pointing at us saying, like, hey, you guys just won because you used all of your powers to, you know, influence the big guys at FIFA to let Flo Balla get back into the game. So what I propose is that we leave out Flo Balogun to start the game, and we come out with the second-string guy, all right? And let us try to play our hearts out and win without him. And if we can win without him, then he's going to be able to play next game. And if it's a 1-1 game 75 minutes into the game, then maybe put him in his fresh legs. What do you think about that?
2: Thanks for the call in San Diego. There's two schools of thought on that. He's basically saying, you know what, Team USA, be the bigger guy here. Be the kid that says, Dad, I didn't need you to make that call. I could have just toughed it out. Or, Dad, I can handle it on my own. There's two schools. One, who cares? You know, if it helps the team to bring him off the bench, do it. If it doesn't, don't. Article 27 exists for these reasons. He should have not been suspended. Hey, he's already sat 30-plus minutes last game. He got kicked out, had to leave the stadium. He's been punished. So there's that. Like, who cares? No, we're not going to sit him. Just to, you know, maybe save some face with the rest of the nations and say, okay, yeah, we get why you're upset. So well, we won't even play him. Is that an admission of guilt? And the other school of thought, one, who cares? Two is, we care. We agree. We do care. We don't like that the world is upset at this. We don't like that it's tainting, greasing, whatever, taking away asterisks, talk is being discussed. We don't want any of that. We want to do it on our own. So, Balogun, don't take a seat. We're not even going to play you. Like, why does USA have to prove that point? That's what I'm not sure I get. Now, you could. I mean, that's Team USA basically slapping, I don't know, is that strong? If Team USA sits Balogun,

0: because don't exactly agree with how it went down. Is that slapping the commander-in-chief in the face, or dad in this case, to say, you know what, appreciate it, but we're not even going to play him because we don't want this conversation. We don't want this bad press. FIFA shouldn't want it. We don't want the world hating us. It's soccer. We don't want any of this. Roadhouse Dalton, producer, where are you with this stuff?
1: I don't think they should sit him. I don't think they should. And I don't think they will, because I think at the end of the day, they're more concerned about winning at all costs than anything else. But, I mean, the way I look at it is, like, they got the call wrong and they corrected it. Like we do this with pool reports, and we look at things like this all the time in sports, where, like, there's a wrong call. It's blatantly wrong. Everybody and their mother knows it. It's not like anybody cheated. And the call was corrected in a very serious, World Cup stage situation with a star player who scored most of the goals.
0: Yeah, in a kind of a star country, in kind of a star commander-in-chief as far as a well-known standpoint. Like, it's just kind of like the perfect storm of garbage, where if people don't like how this went down, it's easy to read those lines as to why they don't like it. It's really easy. You know, Article 27, stick it up your ace. You know, I'm sure they want to say, like, this isn't a thing. You're just doing a guy a favor. And it's bullcrap, and it's not fair to the rest of the countries and the nations that are trying to win this thing. And it's a massive advantage now. You get one of your best players back in your town, your city, your stadiums. Like, okay. So I understand where you could say, but the corruption, I don't really understand how this is corrupt. I guess, a president of, you know, of the commander-in-chief calls the president of FIFA, and by the result of that conversation, Article 27 is exercised. Is that corrupt? Are you not allowed?
1: For a reason.
0: Are you not allowed to make that call? Well, I mean, not everybody probably has the power to make that call, right? I mean, how many nations' presidents could call the president of FIFA in this regard? I don't know. I know the United States can. And maybe you don't like how your dad, the kid who didn't get what he wanted, his dad called and said, no, I'll fix this, son. You're playing now. And you don't like that, but the kid should have been playing regardless because he got screwed out of the call. It's hard not to just keep going back to that. And in sports, don't you want the call correct? I'm not the human error guy, Roadhouse. I don't want a human umpire screwing my game up. I don't. Not when technology is there that can help them, but you don't want to use it for whatever the reason. I don't want to hear it anymore. This is the future. We're done with that stuff. Look at it. We're basically everywhere except flying cars. We have everything else. And so we use technology now. Anywho, I don't have an issue with that, but I don't know how it's, I guess you could say it's corrupt because you had your president make that call, and maybe. There's so many branches on this thing. 310-840-4910. Let's get to Johnny in Chicago. Appreciate you holding, Johnny in Chicago. What do you know? What do you say?
2: Hey, good morning, guys. How you doing?
0: Excellent, Johnny. What you got, bud?
2: Good. You know what? I'll be honest with you guys. I'm not much of a soccer person. I'm more into the traditional football, which I know is what soccer was, not in America. But my point is this. If they have so much trouble with FIFA, why not get rid of FIFA? Get rid of FIFA and start over and get some new league to get this stuff right. I mean, if you got so much corruption, quote unquote, then get something else in there that's fresh.
0: Okay, appreciate that. There's the suggestion. I think Johnny appreciate the call. That's probably, I mean, wow. That's a big ask, I think, just to ditch FIFA and start a whole new thing. Like, I don't think that's realistic. And, I mean, if you want, you could make the case that this helped the FIFA is not corrupt cause. You could say that this ended the corruption. You could say that the corruption was the official giving the red card to Balogun in the first place. That was corrupt. That was a subjective call. And it led to that. I mean, that's solitary confinement, man. And there's no process for it. Just a call. So you could say that, hey, exercising Article 27, that's what I want. That will help end the so-called corruption in this thing. Yeah, that will, you know, no corrupt refs. If you get a corrupt ref like maybe that guy was, well, Article 27 will catch your ass. I don't know. I mean, that's why I love this. The sides of the fence on this topic. I mean, there's like no wrong answers on this. That's why I love sports. The emotion. Look at the emotion with this thing. Let's get back to San Diego. Caleb in San Diego, you're next up with Johnny Ballgame. Caleb, go for it.
3: Hey, what's up, man? Hey, I just think that is a crazy take to say that you like the human error in all of it. When you think about it, that call got overturned because of VAR. The ref had let it go ahead. They went to technology, determined that it was a red card. Listen, I think that it sucks. I would love to see players play, like you said a little bit earlier, but this is part of the game. People get red cards, and they've always had to sit out a game. And so making an exception for a U.S. player, the same way that they made an exception for Cristiano Ronaldo to be able to be in the World Cup after he did the same thing in qualifiers. Like, this is just the way that the game goes. And so, unfortunately, like, that's a red card. And the fact is that they're not going to use it. You know, there's so many guys that have actually unjustly gotten a red card, and they've never used Article 27. All of a sudden, the host country gets it, and now we want to use it, man. Listen, I get it. As an American, that sucks, but he went studs into the back of the dude's leg. Like, that's just part of what happens when you play the game.
0: Yeah, you didn't have a problem with the initial red card. You thought it should have been served, that Balogun, even though he didn't intend to do it, he did it, and that is part of the red card justice, I believe. Intent doesn't matter. If you put yourself in a position to hurt that player, even though you didn't mean to and you hurt him, there comes the red card. But you think that was a fair call?
3: And a totally fair call. I hate it, but totally fair call. And the other thing is, like, today, you know, you watch Harry Kane, and he, you know, is going for a ball, accidentally kicks the Mexican forward on the bottom of the leg, and you got a penalty. You could argue even worse than getting a red card. You got a penalty, but it's not about intent. It's not about what we're trying to do. Unfortunately, I think to your point, in the era of VAR, like, intent doesn't matter. Now we have to live with the fact that what we see on the field is not enough. It goes to slow motion. When you can see it clearly, you're going to get some sort of penalty or card for it.
0: It's a good point, and you're right on the VAR. Soccer, they could have righted this wrong right there, and they didn't. And apparently, thank you for the call, and I could be wrong on this one too. Apparently, you're not allowed to use the slow motion when judging a replay. It's like inadmissible in court. One of those, I don't know. Again, probably should have done my homework more on this, but dude, it just happened. I didn't know Article 27. And so I also, I would have asked the caller there too. Appreciate the call, Caleb. So it's just, so what is it exercising Article 27? Is it just cheap? Is it just lame? Is it just cheesy? Or is it corrupt? 310-840-4910. Let's get to Cleveland. Josh in Cleveland. You're on Westwood One National Radio, Josh. What are you going to do?
4: How's it going? I think that anyone who is arguing the Balogun shouldn't play hasn't followed U.S. soccer for decades. We've been getting screwed by the refs pretty much every game for decades. It's about time we actually caught a break. That was a BS call. It should have never been called as a red card, and he should be playing.
0: Okay. Now, do you have a problem with how it worked out? Is this a bad look, Josh, or do you not care there either?
4: It's not like we're going to win the tournament. I mean, how can people complain? It's a big deal that we got this far. If we could make the quarters, then it could change soccer in this country forever. It's a good thing.
0: 310-840-4910. Thanks, Josh, in Cleveland. I mean, FIFA righted a wrong. I've been saying that all morning, and I believe it. I thought that was wrong, too. Again, it's subjective. Just like the ref, just like VAR, just like Caleb, just like Josh, just like Roadhouse, just like Peyton Lodge, you know? And it feels like most people are thinking that was a chicken crap call. And FIFA righted or wrong. Because this was important. It is the World Cup. It is in America. It is in Seattle. The team, all this stuff in that crock pot. This is a really big deal. And if, yeah, Article 27, you're probably not going to try to exercise in group play, I guess, or whatever other FIFA event. But in this, of this magnitude, whoever it is, commander-in-chief or whatnot, felt that Article 27, look, this is when, this is the time, this is justifiable to use it and exercise it now. Again, if you don't bring, in my opinion, presidents and politics into it, and you just FIFA released a statement, we exercised Article 27. Balogun's playing, we're suspending the suspension, we'll deal with it later, he's eligible. I don't think you have the pissing and moaning necessarily that you have across the planet right now. But I think it's daddy got involved. That's what bugs people. And it bugs you in Little League and it bugs you in the World Cup. 310-840-4910. Going to take a quick one. We'll get to the calls when we come back. I'm Johnny Ballgame. Appreciate you guys. Will Dalton producing Roadhouse. Peyton Lodge running our board on Westwood One. Download, guys. 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
9: 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Lows level off around 61. Overnight, under clear skies, northeasterly winds at around 5 miles an hour. Ample sunshine expected Monday. High temperatures reach up to 84. Lows dip down to about 60 Monday night. Clear skies. Clouds on the increase Tuesday into Wednesday. Mid-80s Tuesday, upper 80s by Wednesday. Right now, it's 64 degrees. I'm staff meteorologist Megan Mulford on The Zone.
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0: The more interesting, entertaining conversations around sports I can remember, about an article 27 in the World Cup and a player, all of a sudden now he's back and he's playing and he's not suspended, and we don't know yet, he might be suspended, but they are suspending the suspension, if you will. What a conversation. I mean, 310-840-4910. We're going to keep this sucker going. Let's get to Brett. You're next up, Brett and Prosper. What you got, Brett? Welcome to the show. All right. How about Phil in Ontario? Phil, what's going on, man? Bring it.
19: Hey, how you doing, JB?
0: Hey, good, Phil. Well, what are we talking about, Phil?
19: Well, it drives me nuts that people don't seem to learn from history. You know, like the Romans with the Colosseum and whatnot, with a bloodbath, you know, and then you get Hitler and, you know, and with the Olympics, and Jesse Owens made him look like an idiot. Then there was Jewish athletes, or Israeli athletes rather, you know, murdered at the Olympics. Like, politics and sports don't mix. I'm sorry. They just shouldn't, stay out of it. It's
0: okay.
19: always turns out bad.
0: Well, I'll ask you this then, Phil. So So that's what bugs you on this. Not that he's back playing, but that, you know, what we think, America politically got involved and used political power to maybe exercise Article 27. That's what bugs you about this, is how they got the call reversed?
19: No, like, politics shouldn't even be involved at all. Like, there should have been no phone calls, should have been nothing. You know,
0: yeah.
19: I mean, sometimes you, like you said earlier, sometimes you get screwed, right? Well, just suck it up and take it. You know, that's the way I look at it. Just suck it up. I mean, you could, I'm sure you could rhyme off a whole whack of different plays over the years where, you know, teams got screwed. You know, it's just the way it is in sports. So politics never get involved in it.
0: Yeah, Packer fan. Jerry Rice fumbled in 98. He did. Thanks for the call there. And I'm for that 100%. Politics in sports not having a relationship. Sadly, that's a tough ask right now. And I understand. So he's saying, you know what? That was below the belt. That was cheap for Team USA. No matter who made the decision. Hey, Team USA might not have even been in on this. Maybe the call was made without even talking to them. Maybe, maybe not. Maybe that sounds ridiculous. I don't know. I'm new to this stuff, too. The hell, man? I didn't know that, in this case, potentially a president can make a call to and then get a call reversed. What? But again, do you want that? Because the call should have been reversed. So this is good. That's where I am with this conversation. It's just, what is this? I see it from all ends. It doesn't look good. I get it. It looks dirty. You didn't get what you wanted, and you had a powerful dad, and he pulled some damn strings and got you back in the game. And that's how the whole world is looking at this. Even though most of the world agrees that the call shouldn't have happened to begin with. And Balogun should have been playing last game. He shouldn't have had to sit 35 minutes. But it's almost like you don't care that that wrong was righted, because the way you went about righting the wrong was wrong, if that makes sense. Let's get back to Rob. Appreciate Rob in Florida. Rob, where are you going with this, man? This is crazy, huh?
20: Yeah, so let me tell you. So everyone's jealous of the U.S. We all know that. And the thing is Balogun doesn't have a big name like a Messi or a Ronaldo. This has happened before in the past. Messi recently had something happen in March with the Algerian football club. And you can't tell me Argentina didn't step in. All I'm saying is Balogun doesn't have, he's not a big name yet, like a Messi or a Ronaldo. It's just like the NBA. Some players get calls, some don't. And I believe that's what's going on with this.
0: So that's where you're upset, because Balogun isn't a big enough name to get this type of treatment?
20: I just think if this was a Messi or a Ronaldo,
0: it wouldn't have been a red card.
20: I don't believe no. I think they would have fought it. Okay. It's happened in the past where they've gotten out of it. Ronaldo and Messi have gotten out of red cards by using Article 27, and I just believe it's been used before. The USA saw that as you said. It was in slow motion, which was illegal in the first place. You can make any play look bad when you put that thing in slow motion.
0: Yeah.
20: And I think the countries are just, you know, the Americans are getting away with it because people are jealous of America. I mean, let's just be honest.
0: So, it roots back to there. So appreciate the call. There's Rob saying, hey, first off, and I think I agree with him there. If Messi made the exact play that Balogun made in the Bosnia game, Roadhouse Dalton, is that official have the guts to pull out a red card on Messi and essentially suspend him for like 130 minutes?
1: Messi, Ronaldo, either one of them. It's not happening.
0: No way. Probably correct on that. So you're saying, yeah, okay, that wouldn't even have been a red card if it was a bigger player. Because I don't want that to be in the equation for me. I don't want it to be, well, he's not that known, so he should or shouldn't get the call. Like, you know, soccer experts, I mean, both of the guys, and I don't even, I'll say Zlatan said it was a garbage call to begin with. So did, how do I say his name? Henry, how do I say that, Roadhouse?
1: I think you had it right. I think you were on the right track there.
0: He said the same thing. Like, soccer experts are saying that was a bad call, and FIFA righted this wrong. And he's saying, well, it's an anti-USA thing. And, you know, I mean, this is in the rules. So it's not when anybody said, well, there's nothing you can do about it. Nope, nothing you can do. It's FIFA. Nothing you can do. Apparently, you were wrong. And there is something you can do, and the United States did it. And however they did it, they convinced FIFA to say, you're right. Okay, Article 27, exercise it. Boom. We'll deal with this later, and this is too big a deal. This is a massive, this is the biggest game in United States soccer history today. Biggest ever. So yeah, it in Article 27, this is part of the reason. If this was a ho-hummer, whatever that is, you might say, no, appreciate the call, El Presidente, but no, we're not exercising the article in that sense. But whatever this sense was, they said that makes sense. Article 27, haga-laga, activate it, exercise it. And here we are. Let's get to Jesse. Appreciate Jesse in L.A. You're on the line. Appreciate you holding, Jesse in L.A. The line is yours. What you got?
21: Awesome. Hey, brother. How's it going? No, excellent. So just very quickly, I want to agree with the last guy that was on the phone. There was a call that was not made against Messi. It was exactly the same foul that was committed by Balogun. Yes, and it's crazy it wasn't called. However, I do want to say that the call on Balogun was correct. And intention, I don't think, matters in this case. It's more of the aggression. For example, like with a yellow card, right? It's given as a warning for these types of actions, right? So if there's an action that's even close to leading up to this severity of an action, they're given a yellow card, right? It's pretty standard. I mean, you see this in England soccer and like German soccer, high level soccer as a whole. So for anybody complaining about this call, I believe that it's a pretty common call because you could have really hurt the player, right? You hit him in the ankle and that could have just sent him out to the hospital if you would have twisted his ankle. So I believe it was the right call. And it kind of sucks that, you know, politics need to get involved. But at the end of the day, I do believe that it should have stayed the way, you know, that it was called.
0: And I respect that. Thanks for the call there, Jesse, in Los Angeles. Because there are a lot of people out there that, yeah, that was the right call. It's not about intent. We clarified that. The rule is, even if you're not in, there's no intention, but you end up causing the injury, yep, like, you know, ignorance is not an excuse out of the law here. One of those type of things. And there are a lot of people that say, no, that's a red card. The fact that they were able to get out of that is what's corrupt here. Because that should not have been reversed. That was a legit red card call. They even confirmed it with VAR. I don't want to hear it, America. It was a legit call. And yeah, they didn't call it on Messi. Of course not. Let's not get stupid here. This is a business. We're not going to, yeah. And there's all that. There's people out there, a lot of them, and there's you know, Jesse right there. That was the right call. FIFA should not have exercised Article 27 for this. No, he should be suspended. How about Darren in Denver? Welcome to the show, Darren in Denver. You got Johnny Ballgame, Westwood One Sports. Darren, go for it.
2: Johnny Ballgame, what's going on, sir?
0: Hey,
2: I'm enjoying the last couple hours of this great talk. I had to move to from Dallas, Texas to Denver a couple weeks ago because mom was near the end. But dad is 83, and we watched the game. And he knows a little bit about soccer, but I had to explain to him what the red card was. And he got irate. So it was great to tell him today that the call had been overturned. And tomorrow we're going to watch the game together. And a sporting event. I covered boxing for decades. I've seen many boxing title matches, but Dad and I got to see the Nolan Ryan, Robin Ventura fight in person, and that was totally unexpected.
0: You're at that game? Oh, that's sweet, dude. That's classic.
2: Yeah, it's such a blessing because, you know, he's going to need me around when mom goes in the next couple weeks, and just to be able to watch sports with him is amazing again, and I'm 52, and I'm loving every second of it. You keep up the good work, show. I'm very impressed with your show, and you have a blessed evening.
0: Darren, appreciate the call, and on for everybody on Westwood One Sports. You know, go hug your dad for us, man. That's cool. You get to see him, and let's hope Team USA, you and your dad are singing a little Country Roads tomorrow after that game. I'll tell you this, Roadhouse. You know, that's me going to this game tomorrow. The one thing I want, like, more than anything, I want to sing that song in that stadium with
1: you
0: my brother and his wife,
1: because
0: that's how I'm going. Thank you. I shouldn't thank my brother. I should thank his wife. She was the one that invited me. My brother probably never would have, but thank the wife. You know what I did? Hey, Roadhouse, I gave them my YouTube TV password. And she was like, hey, invite your brother. He gave us the YouTube password. I'm like, that's how I got this ticket to go to this game.
1: So that's all you
0: tomorrow.
1: Had to do? Just give the password away?
0: That was it? Right? I mean, it's perfect. Yeah, that's all I did. And going to this game, and never would I have thought, but
1: Share your password, everybody. It's a PSA.
0: No.
1: Just give your password away. You might get tickets to the World Cup. You might.
0: Well, YouTube TV, you got like five family members. You can hook up and you can do that thing. It's within
1: the
0: rules. And my brother has tickets to everything. He owns like 45 paint stores, but he didn't want to pay for YouTube TV. So anyway, I'm going to this game. Can't wait. And hopefully we get to see that song. Let's get to Dallas. We got Tony on the line in Dallas. Welcome to the show, Tony. What do you want, man? What you got?
3: It's always good on Sunday night to speak with Johnny Ballgame and hear the name is Dalton. I've got a quick opinion on this World Cup in general. And first of all, I agree with your take on this, is that Article 27 is there for a reason. It's there. And the U.S. benefits from it. If we weren't supposed to benefit from it, take it out. But my opinion on this World Cup thing is the officiating has been so hit and miss. There will be one referee that lets the guys play, and it's a physical match. And then you've got another guy. I think there was a match today that he gave his first yellow card, and I think in the first couple of 3 minutes. I agree. I don't know exactly what the rules are. I'm enjoying the World Cup. I'm a big American patriot. I'm a Marine veteran, so the red, white, and blue can do whatever the hell it wants. But I think it should have been a yellow card at most. I've heard a bunch of soccer experts say they believe it should have been a yellow card. But Article 27 is there for a reason. Let's get some more referees that are in step with each other and very and more consistent, and then we won't have the discussion because, I'm sorry, it's a physical game. You have a right to defend the ball. I've seen a lot worse during the tournament that hasn't been called. So
4: That's life. Let's live it and have a good time at it. Thanks for taking my call.
0: Always, Tony in Dallas. Appreciate you listening to Johnny Ballgame here on Westwood One Sports Night. Shout out Roadhouse Dalton and Peyton Lodge for running our board as well. And you know, it's you know, you might not like it, but it's a pretty good crutch, and that's the crutch of Article 27 is Article 27. And I know, is it like the rich kid winning the lottery? The rich kid winning the tickets to the game in class where he already has tickets to the game and they're better than the ones he won? Is it one of those things why it rubs people the wrong way that Team USA and how Team USA apparently was able to get the ball rolling, no pun intended, on the exercise of Article 27? And you're just thinking, like, that's cheap. You shouldn't use Article 27 for that. That's not what Article 27 is there for. Okay, then why and how? Tell me that argument there. Because right now, like I said, I don't think if there was no politics involved in this and you just read the statement, Article 27, based on this, Balogun's playing and they're going to review the penalty down the road. You would have thought, great, good call. Thank you, FIFA. You made a mistake to begin with and you've corrected it. I think that's where the majority is. And that's not just American soccer fans. The world of soccer is saying, yeah, that was a crappy call. So if there was no, you know, commanders in chief and politics and this and that, and you just read that statement, I don't think there'd be the commotion. But yeah, it's kind of, you know, Team USA has certain, what, loopholes or cards it can play that others can't. Now, we don't know this. What if some of those other countries called for an Article 27 exercise as well, and they were denied it, and Team USA gets it? Maybe that's something, but we don't have that information. Article 27, I know, it's weird, whatever, gives the presidents of FIFA the right to step in on a penalty. I mean, it's right in front of me. Johnny Ballgame, let's keep them lining up. I'll get to the calls when we come back on Westwood One Sports. Guys, download the Westwood One Sports app.
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5: It's Westwood One Sports Night with Johnny Ballgame.
0: Yeah, this song will be playing a lot throughout Seattle as we get ready in my lifetime, the biggest soccer match in this country's history. 310-840-4910. And I can't believe what's going on, guys. Like, did not think the show was going to go down this road where we're talking about a stupid Article 27 and a suspension being postponed and a player playing and corruption and asterisks and feeling dirty or not. And first off, I don't know enough about soccer, and I'll be honest, to have like a good opinion, a knowledgeable opinion. And I don't know if I care enough about soccer. At what point do we just not even talk about this anymore? Is this not going away? Is this going to be all you see on the television shows tomorrow on Westwood One Radio? Is it going to be not getting ready? It's USA Belgium, man, in Seattle, 8 p.m. Eastern. This is beautiful. Or is it going to be, you know, right or wrong, corrupt or not, Article 27, I mean, is that what it's going to be? What do you guys think? 310-840-4910. I mean, I know where my callers are going. Wow. Let's get to Joey in Pittsburgh. Still with us. Joey in Pittsburgh. You're up, man. Hey, man. Go for it.
12: What's going on?
0: Hey, Joey.
12: Hey. Super excited that you're going to the game tomorrow. Bring a win home. We need it.
0: Oh, yeah, man.
12: So my thought on that is that it's once every 4 years, and this is the best that our team has been ever, it feels like. And so it's going to be hyped up for a while, and then when we get 4 years down the road, it'll be the same thing. Hopefully we stay good. But my opinion on the Balogun thing is, people were saying that he's not a Messi or a Ronaldo and his name isn't that big. But I think that one of the reasons that he did get this call is because for USA, which is, this is the best they've ever been, he has been that guy for them. And because it's here and because they're so good, they're getting a lot more attention. And he's the guy. He had a goal in the game. He's going out. He's getting the goal. And so I think that for less politics for me, but more like media, like, you want him playing in this game because there's more people watching in the U.S. than ever. You want him to play. And I think it's kind of similar to, like, the red card today in the late game.
0: With Kane. With Kane. Game. Yeah.
12: Yeah. Well, there was a red card, and they had, like, 30 however minutes, like a super long time to play down a guy. But the player who got the red card wasn't, like, their top-tier guy. It wasn't Bellingham. It wasn't
0: Kane
12: or
0: any
12: of those guys.
0: Gotcha.
12: It was like a backer. Like, Kane got subbed off eventually for more defense because they needed it, and it was a huge call, but it was the right call, and it wasn't one of the best players on England. And so I think that it doesn't get as much, like that one's not going to get overturned. Like, that's going to stay a red card.
0: Hey, Joey, you seem like a knowledgeable guy, and you're listening to Westwood One, so we thank that. But where are you with all this? The exercise of Article 27, is this legit? In your opinion, what U.S. did, or however they did it, whether it was the commander-in-chief or not, I don't even care that, is it, or do you? What's your take?
12: I mean, it's in there for a reason. Like, there's a reason the article's written, like you've been saying all night. Like, there's a reason.
0: Okay.
12: But I don't know. Whenever I saw that it got reversed, I was shocked. I thought there was no chance of that happening. That's just something that you don't see very rarely, especially with a host country. But it's in the rules, and it never gets taken advantage of, but it did. And whether it's corrupt or not, I think politics should stay out of it. But it did play a part, and it was probably the right call. I mean, that's what we've been saying all night. Like, it wasn't a red card. They didn't call it on the field when it happened. They went back and reviewed it for a red card. And so, like, after this super long delay, I mean, obviously you saw it, like, it took a long time. But the call's right going into the game.
0: Yep. Thanks, Joey. Good stuff, man. From my very fresh rookie view of this, I thought the call was bullcrap. I thought that should no way result in a red card. So cool that they fixed it. Cool that they have Article 27 where they can get rid of some of this bull crap. VAR and the official on the field. Cool. I mean, that should have been enough, I think, to move on. Again, I don't know, but maybe it wasn't, because it should have been a red card all along. And the call was right. And then this just shows, whatever, corruption or doing a favor or having political or whatever type of power to be able to make that call and get it fixed. The rest of the countries, the United Nations are like, man, that's bull crap. Come on. Everybody gets red cards. It all sucks. We've all dealt with it. Article 27, here's what you can do with that. And that's where people are all over the map on this one. Literally. Because it's a global, I mean, how often in sports do you get this type of controversy or just discussion where, like, there's a sports fan in, like, every country that's emotionally tied to this or cares? You know, I'll stand behind it, and we'll get to the calls here, too. but I'll stand behind it. FIFA, right it or wrong, that shouldn't have been called, in my opinion, a red card, whatever. He shouldn't have been, he shouldn't have played. Or he should have played, I meant. Shouldn't have been suspended. Now, how you went about righting the wrong, was that wrong? 310-840-4910. Taking your calls.
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6: Can someone please explain to me what the Detroit Pistons are doing? 60 wins last year, the number one seed in the East, got bounced in the playoffs, all because they had no second scorer to team up with Cade Cunningham. Their second leading scorer in the playoffs, Tobias Harris, is now a Spur. And now it doesn't seem like Jalen Duren wants to come back and play for Detroit. Cade Cunningham is an MVP candidate. Last season was a great year for Detroit. And they're standing still? I'm Mike Wickett.
7: The U.S. Treasury quietly released its official financial report for 2025. It appears by its own numbers, the U.S. government seems insolvent. It's reported that the Treasury shows about $6 trillion in assets and over $47 trillion in liabilities. Add it all up, and it looks like the U.S. owes more than $130 trillion it doesn't have. 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

0: concert I've ever been to in my life. It would have been 2018, August 10th, Safeco Field at the time with Pearl Jam. It was epic, guys, epic. And Seattle is going to be rocking today, kind of like it was with Eddie Vedder and the fellas on that Pearl Jam concert. And I just kind of want to reset here. My gosh, I can't even believe the whirlwind that this show has turned into over the decision that FIFA made to essentially let Balogun play and why it got to the decision and everything. I want to just get a reset. Roadhouse Dalton, the producer, Peyton Lodge, the board op. This is our team here. I'm Johnny Ballgame, Westwood One Sports. But this is my position, and we've heard it all. And it doesn't come from a novice, for soccer certainly. I thought the initial call was wrong. And after hearing that the application of the VAR was enforced incorrectly with the slow-mo or whatever they were saying, I'm okay with that wrong being corrected. I'm okay with it. And I don't know how deep into the waters I want to get on how they got in that conclusion, or, well, they didn't do it for this guy, or it's only because it's America. And all this. You know what? I think that's where I am on this. I just go back to the initial play. I thought it was bogus. And apparently they were able to say Article 27 in this sense makes sense because the VAR determination of the red card was done incorrectly. Okay. Screws fall out. Computers get whatever. Computers stall. Screws fall out. So even the VAR in that case wasn't perfect. Article 27, let's go fix that. That's kind of where I am. And I'll be honest, I guess I don't give a rip enough about soccer to where it's going to get me more emotional than that, especially for a game I'm going to today. I'm going to the airport right when I get off the air here, flying up. It's like going to be the best sporting event I think I've ever been to. It's crazy. World Cup in the city I grew up in, Team USA, chance to get to the Elite Eight, the full strength. Like, yes. Anyway, that's where I am. It is what it is, as they say. In sports, a Peyton Lodge board operator, where you've heard it all too. Yeah, where are you?
1: We've heard it all night. I think it's something that's kind of worth mentioning and kind of funny, frankly, throughout the entire night. All these callers, what have we had? 40 callers on here at least.
0: At least.
1: What does 80% of them have in common? And I think that's they start off with saying, well, I'm not a huge soccer guy, but, and then they go ahead and start their take. Now, it just has us all talking about this for hours and hours. My question to everybody, how many people talk about any of this if we lose tomorrow? This is a big game. This is not some give-me game here. Belgium already beat us 5-2 in a friendly. And I don't understand why, you know, Balogun's our best player. Okay, he's our best player, our best scorer. We need him out there. So we've also come to a couple of conclusions of, well, what if we sit him until the game gets kind of dicey and things like that? But frankly, no, it's a knockout game, so you need him. You get a gift like this. It was a red card. You go ahead, and he's allowed to play all of a sudden. So now you're saying, okay, he's allowed to be out there. Let's play him then. If they're allowing us to play him, go ahead and play him. And you know what? Take the gift that was given to you.
0: Okay, that's a good point. There's Peyton Lodge, everybody. Roadhouse Dalton, where are you?
2: I want the call to be correct at the end of the day. If there was a call on the World Cup stage that was missed, that was blatantly wrong, affecting the person that has scored the majority of our goals, I think we should get that right. I think we should get that corrected. And there's an Article 27 in here for a reason.
0: Yeah, they didn't just make that up today. They did not.
2: It's not just like back channel, like, oh, let's finagle something in the 24th. No, it's in there for these

0: purposes, and they used it. I'm sorry that we were cagey with it and figured out how to use it to our benefit.
1: I wish I would have known. I wish I would have known about Article 27 the night after this happened. We could have been talking about that. We didn't even know. Like, to me, it seems like, they didn't just invent Article 27, and I'm being, you know, people are coming at me in all ways on social media and stuff saying, hey, if they use Article 27 all the time, okay, cool. That even makes it better for Team USA.
0: Exactly.
1: So it's not this crazy Article 27 double secret probation. No, it's a thing. Okay, like, let's get back to the calls here. Chris in Greensboro, North Carolina, you're up next, man. Chris, what you got?
2: Hey, Johnny, thank you so much for taking my call, you guys. I appreciate it. I'm a big soccer fan. I used to play soccer when I was young. And I think the couple of calls like 30 minutes ago where the guy was talking about, you know, all the young kids and stuff. Soccer is growing in America. I know soccer is growing. Just like when the hockey teams, both the men and women's won the hockey team, did the hockey game. I think the hockey is starting to grow, too. I think all the sports of hockey and soccer are continuing to grow.
1: Amen. Agree. Yeah, I think I don't. It's not going to be the point, Chris, where, you know, I'm sorry, NHL and Major League Baseball, you have to make room for MLS, especially with like television revenue dollars. You know, let me know when the MLS gets one of those $1 billion, you know, media rights deals. They don't. But I mean, certainly from, I'm sure there's going to be a lot of American sports fans that are now going to love soccer, and maybe they'll take that to the English Premier League or La Liga. I don't know. I mean, you tell me. I've been told that the MLS is what, the sixth, seventh, fifth best league in the world? I don't know. Most American sports fans, they want to watch the best league. So maybe this will help soccer. Sure. I don't know how. It's not going to hurt it. I'm loving this World Cup. It's getting me by a very lonesome time in the sports calendar. And I'm loving these games. I'm waking up. I'm like watching the pregame, looking away. I'm all in. Hook, line, and sinker. I'm digging this World Cup, and I love Team USA. The way they move the ball, the passing. I love this coach, and I'm thrilled that Balogun's going to be playing. Thrilled, man. And to me, it's just that was a bullcrap situation, and they fixed it. Like, what else are we doing here? And I've heard a lot of arguments, and that I want to say it's fair, and they are. You can look at the optics and say this is grimy. This is dirty. You went and told your dad when you didn't, you lost, and then you went and told your dad, and he fixed it and called someone and got you back on the team, whatever it is. Yeah, okay. Let's get to Ontario. Ryan in Ontario. What you got, Ryan? Where you want to go?
3: Game and the next game.
4: Right.
1: Say that again, Ryan. Welcome to the show.
3: Hello?
1: Ryan, are you sleeping? Are you sleeping, Ryan? You son of a gun.
3: It's good snoring.
1: Ryan, you're on national radio, pal. Hey, Peyton, is he sleeping? Okay.
5: I think he hung up.
1: That was a hell of a call. Thanks, Ryan.
5: Wow.
1: 310-840-4910, man. Yeah. Oh, man. About the actual game, the match tomorrow. I'm guessing 31+ million are going to be watching this. I can't think of anything else on a Monday that's going to get in this thing's way. And the fact that Balogun's playing, I mean, certainly I don't think it's going to – do you think it steers people away? Like, are people going to be like, oh, that's cheese balls? They shouldn't have done that? I'm not watching anymore? I don't – certainly, I wouldn't imagine an American sports fan, unless you really do think it's corrupt and you really do believe that that was a just red card in VAR, however they got to the conclusion, was correct. Balogun shouldn't be playing. And Team USA pulled some car, whatever, article, and they figured out a way. It was cheese ball loophole, and they fixed it. Or did they fix it because they should have fixed it? I'm kind of thinking they should have fixed it. And they fixed it. You know, go USA. I mean, this thing, if they win, you guys, and they're singing Country Road, Take Me Home, in that stadium, and they get ready to stay on the coast, and they go down to where Peyton Lodge is in Los Angeles,
4: uh-oh,
1: and they're playing in that stadium against guys, it's going to be either Ronaldo or Spain. Roadhouse, can you comprehend this?
0: Dude, it gets me fired up.
1: What? I know. Who do you want? You want Spain, the power, or Ronaldo, the star?
0: No. I want Ronaldo. That would be fun to watch. Plus, Spain's better, and I don't want to deal with Spain.
1: I'm kind of there, too. Spain probably ends it. And yeah, and I don't think Portugal's as good. Not that I'm a big soccer guy, but I do know Ronaldo's age. And if you're ever hoping that USA gets to play Ronaldo in a World Cup knockout stage round, this is it. You're never going to have that opportunity. I can't see him on the squad in 4 years. Nobody can. So, yeah, this would be it to play Ronaldo in a knockout.
0: This was it.
1: Yeah, okay.
0: He said that today.
1: That's what I want. I think that would be... I mean, and that television just keeps getting bigger for this thing. I mean, this has been such a massive success. You know, I talked about it, the silver platter that FIFA and the World Cup have given to the American sports fan that's just willing to, you know, give it a chance to take a peek. That's all I was. I wasn't counting down the days for the World Cup. No. I mean, I was like, okay, I'll check it out. If it keeps me, great. If not, it's like every other World Cup in my life. Usually, I'm not huge into World Cups because I'm not huge at getting up at 3:30 in the morning to watch a soccer match. And usually in the World Cup, you have to do that. In the last World Cup, what are you, crazy? You had it in October and November, American football season? I completely checked out of that one in 2022. I think I saw, the USA-England game? That was a big one. I think it ended in a draw. But other than that, and that was on a weeknight where it didn't compete with football. But, I mean, the silver platter, our stadiums, which I love. I love, don't you dig that too, Roadhouse? Seeing our NFL stadiums host these things? It's different fans. And
0: It's got a homey feel to it.
1: It does.
0: It's something that we're used to. Kind of like, I don't know, being introduced to the rest of the world is the way it kind of feels. Like I like that feeling.
1: And the kickoff times, man, they make it for me.
0: Oh, yeah.
1: You know, I do a radio show in Boise, Idaho, Monday through Friday. We end at 6 o'clock Mountain Time, and it's just right when the action is typically starting, or if it's a day game. I mean, it's just the American, you know, our time zones, it almost makes it. I mean, you're just not going to get a high majority or a portion of an American sports fan for soccer to wake up at a non-conducive time, especially, like, this is what the difference is with the time zones for me. Dalton, I'm watching other games, other matches, other countries, especially in the knockout round. And hell no, am I going to wake up at 3 a.m, my time zone, to watch a match that doesn't have to. I wouldn't even wake up for England and Mexico. And I was pumped for that match. You know, I'm not doing it. And these time zones, these kickoff times, Roadhouse, I mean, they're making it so, hey, it's on. I'm watching. And you know this, when your team is still in it, oh, you want to soak up that tournament, you know?
0: It's got juice. It's got juice. It's got stakes.
1: It does, man. Let's get back to Ontario. Canada, we love you. Ryan in Ontario, you're back, Ryan. Glad you woke up. What you got?
5: Hey, Johnny, ballgame. I wish you were asleep. I just have a crappy telephone service. So before I lose you again, so my best sporting experience was seeing my buddy fight you in the UFC, Kyle Prepelic, and I got to see him fight in London, Ontario.
1: Sweet. And he was your buddy?
5: No, he's still my buddy, yeah. So that was pretty cool for me.
1: Appreciate you. Ryan in Ontario, we were asking everybody because I don't know where this is going to rank. You know, I'm going to this game tomorrow. My brother, he's got tickets to everything. He had an extra ticket. He said his wife said, hey, invite your brother to this. It's a really big deal. So my brother invited me. He probably wouldn't have if his wife didn't say that. So thank you. Shout out there. But I'm trying. I haven't been to a bigger global sporting event than this ever. And I've been to a lot of good sporting events, but I've never been to a Super Bowl, never been to the NBA Finals, never a World Series game, been to a lot of playoff games, a lot of big college football bowl games. You know, a lot of my time in media, the shows that I host and the markets I've lived in have been college football markets. So I'm a big college football person on the radio. So I've been to a lot of that stuff. But, man, I've never been to, of course, a World Cup match. Of course, a World Cup match in a stadium that I've been to more than any other stadium in my life. And I'm going to see this in that stadium. You know, I've cried one time in a stadium, one time. It was the 2013 NFC Championship. Richard Sherman with the tip. Malcolm Smith caught the ball in the end zone. The Seahawks beat the 49ers. Kaepernick running wild that game. And because I needed that team to go. I loved that LOB Seahawk team. And the Seahawks had obviously never won a Super Bowl to that point. And after they beat the Niners, I was so scared that game. They won. By the way, my brother gave me that ticket too. And I was there with my mother and I cried. I've never other cried in a stadium. And I was thinking if Team USA wins this game and we're singing Country Roads, Take Me Home in that stadium, and I'm hugging my brother and his wife, Ying, like, man, I'm getting choked up right now. I want that experience. So I was just kind of asking you guys, you know, best sporting events you've ever been to, what those are. You know, if you've been to a Super Bowl, great, this and that. And so, you know, 310-840-4910. If you want to share those, we can. But this is a big one. Keep this going, Team USA. They didn't draw Spain. They didn't even draw England. They didn't even draw Portugal. And Belgium, yes, from what I hear, tough, can absolutely win this game. However, the U.S. can absolutely win this game, especially, hopefully, with Balogun back. I want Balogun to get a hat trick. You know what, Roadhouse? Let's get Balogun. Let's get a trick.
0: Let's get a
1: hat, bro.
0: Could you imagine?
1: Oh, no, please.
0: Could you imagine the outrage?
1: USA! USA!
0: Yeah!
1: No, let's get a hat trick for Balogun. All three, win 3-0. Balogun with the hat trick. And you know what? Yeah. They righted a wrong. And no, that would be sweet, dude. And you know, and some people are even suggesting, well, you know, don't start him. What's that doing? That's just saying that you disagree with the usage of Article 27, in my opinion. Unless, of course, Balogun hasn't been in training all week and you got another plan. I mean, yeah. Was it Pepe? Who is going to be his replacement? Sorry, I'm new to some of these players too, but I'm certainly sure that he could have handled his own. These are all-star teams. But whoever it was going to be is not better than Balogun. Let's get to the island, Hawaii, checking in. What's up, Jim, in Hawaii? What you got, man?
4: Hey, thanks for taking my call. But, you know, I have, on the other hand, been a long-time soccer fan. Coach, dad, I understand the game. And this entire situation is unfortunate. And I feel bad for you going for the game tomorrow. But there is a taint on it because it clearly was a red card violation. There were red card violations today against a couple of the teams. And they're just clear. And to have that reversed, you know, for some obscure rule, just makes me feel unfortunate about it. I'd rather we just focus on playing Belgium in what should be a great game and not have this hanging over it. And that's all I called in to say. And thanks for going in depth about this. This is really a story that should be pursued.
1: Trying to, Jim in Hawaii, and you definitely, we've been taking calls all through the night, and there's a strong opinion, not a majority, but there's a community of Jim in Hawaii there that does think, dude, it was a red card. And all these people, and I'm included, who don't know jack or squat or diddly poo about soccer, for me to sit here and say that was a bullcrap call, should not have been a red card. Look at it. No, that's horse crap. That's horse crap. Okay, I don't have a lot of experience on what horse crap calls in soccer are. Yeah, fair. But, I mean, I thought it was pretty easy to see. Especially when you find out that VAR apparently isn't supposed to slow-mo it. I don't know. Does it taint it for you? Is there an asterisk? If USA wins at all, is it going to be less? Not if they win at all. If they win tomorrow, is it going to be less? Or today, I should say. But that's, I get it. I mean, USA right it or wrong, you could say it feels corrupt, it makes it dirty, it's tainted, or you just don't care. It's go USA. I don't care if he was going to play. I don't care if he wasn't going to play. I don't care about an article 20s. I don't care. I'm just going to watch the match because, you know, it's a Monday. There's nothing else on, and I am kind of liking this, and I just don't care. Get that, too. Just want to watch the match. You don't know who the players are anyway. Or, you know, you could do all that, but you're invested, and I'm one of you. I'm invested in this tournament. I'll say this, I'm going to be bummed out when USA loses. And I'll tell you this, Roadhouse, before this tournament started, if you would have said, hey, ball game, how bummed out are you going to be when US is eliminated? I would have said, a scale of 1 to 10, maybe a 2. I don't care. It's a World Cup. Great if they win, but if they don't, are you kidding me? I got plenty of room in my life to get sad and depressed when my teams lose. Soccer's not going to do it. But Roadhouse, where I am now, you know, if they lose tomorrow, a game I'm going to be at in person, I'm going to be bummed, man. I'm going to be sad. You?
0: You know what's interesting? Yeah, I mean, because you know what's interesting? I think the reason that is because, one, they're better than maybe we realized they were going to be. So it's like, oh, we got a little something to work with here. And yep. Then you factor in just the spectacle that this World Cup has been on our soil. So it even more so makes you want to go, oh, like, we're actually pretty good and it's here. And this is an awesome event. Okay, let's do some real damage here. And now they're doing it. And now this red card thing has happened, so I get why you would be bummed out. It's like, because we're here now.
1: Yeah, and it's Belgium. No disrespect, but that's not apparently Spain or like Brazil in its heyday. Like it's a winnable match. It's a coin flip. Either team can win. No nation, no coverage, no analyst is going to be all that surprised either way. So it's one of those. And you probably don't get a lot of these at this stage in knockout, in the Sweet 16, if you will. Every team, every nation you're playing from here on out is big time. And you hope to keep this thing going. And also, I wonder how much investment I'm going to have into this tournament if we're out. You know, I don't know if I'm going to rush to watch all these other games. I'll tell you this. I'm probably not going to want to watch Belgium play Ronaldo because that's going to depress me.
0: Yeah, it probably won't be the same. It's not going to feel the same. I mean, you're probably still going to have the interest in it a little bit, but it's not going to be anywhere close to what we're talking about right now.
1: I don't think so. Yeah, 310-840-4910. What do you guys say on Westwood One Sports? Taking these calls all morning. My gosh, it's crazy. And we take a lot of calls on this late Sunday night show, guys. But today was number one. More than a Super Bowl show, more than a March Madness show. even more, dare I say, even more than a Caitlin Clark show. Oh, seriously. You know, we broke the Caitlin Clark record. You know, Caitlin, you want radio? You want calls? Talk about Caitlin Clark. This soccer, whether or not it was right or wrong, whether or not it was corrupt, cheesy, greasy, slimy, whether it was home cooking or not, the fact that Balogun's going to be playing in this game, now he's the most talked about person on the planet, Florin Balogun. Yeah. It's just crazy how we're on, how we're talking about this thing. I'm all for it. I like it. 310-840-4910. In all the matches of the World Cup I've watched, we've all watched, there is, man, there's a lot of things that aren't similar with the way soccer goes about it and then the normal American sport. But there is one absolute similarity, and it is, it's a global annoyance, dude. It's next. It's next. Westwood One Sports, Johnny Ball Game. 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
15: Here's your 96.7 FM, 1670 AM, The Zone weatherology forecast. Lows level off around 61. Overnight, under mainly clear skies, northeast winds at around 5 miles an hour. High of 84, Monday, bright sunshine. Lows around 60, Monday night, clear skies. Clear skies and dry, Tuesday. Clouds on the increase by Wednesday. Mid-80s, Tuesday, upper 80s by Wednesday. Right now, it's 63 degrees. I'm staff meteorologist Megan Mulford on The Zone.
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1: The biggest, most important United States national team soccer match on American soil history today, tonight, Monday Night Football. It's going to get a Monday Night Football rating, maybe even bigger. This thing might get like, can it get like wild card rating? Can it get World Series rating? Interested in all that stuff. 310-840-4910. And the crazy thing is, guys, it's going to get bigger if they win. Way bigger. SoFi against either Portugal with Ronaldo or Spain with just the dominance. I mean, that's even bigger than, no disrespect, Belgium. Like, this thing keeps going. And they wait a few days, almost a week between games, so you get that buzz, you get that discussion. That's what's weird about the, like, for example, the American sports fan. Because the sport will dictate kind of how you have to fan. For example, you know, I got two baseball geeks on this team, Roadhouse and Lodge. Like, on your baseball team, it's every day you're with your team. You move on so quick. It's every day. That's what requires you to be a baseball fan, a big-time baseball fan in this country. It's an everyday thing, dude. 162 games in 185 days. That's what you do every day. Football, NFL, or college? Yeah, one game a week. So you spend most of the time either looking at the last game and then looking to the next game. You got all these days in between to soak everything in. And then you have this massive buildup to the, like me, the highlight of your week in NFL Sunday. Nothing beats that in my world. That's number one. You wait the whole week. And then if you're a hockey or an NBA fan, it's kind of in the middle. You got about three games a week, right? You got off days here and there. That's how the American sports fan has to work. It depends on the sport how much time or what amount of time you put in. 310-840-4910. And we're going to put a lot of time and effort and talk into USA soccer if they win today. Regardless of the Article 27, and it pisses you off how they ended up getting Balogun to play. You know, is America the villain now? So be it. It's not like that actually the American sports fan probably wants to be called the villain when it comes to soccer. they wear the black hat with pride on this thing. Let's get to Tim in Winthrop. Appreciate you, Tim. You got the greatest sporting event you've ever been to. Tim, what you got?
2: The greatest sporting event of all time. Michael Rizzioni, gold medal, Lake Placid, 1980. I was there.
1: You were at that game?
2: He's my next-door neighbor. He does a commercial on TV. You've seen a soccer commercial.
1: I've interviewed Michael Rizzioni. Yeah, he's a stud. I love that guy. Super nice.
2: Haven't you seen the ad on TV?
1: I love it.
2: The World Cup. Have you seen it?
1: Yeah, I've seen it. I watch World Cup, so you see it about three times a match, right?
2: Yeah, then it walks away. If you notice, they told me one time he says, "Don't you believe in miracles?" And then the second they did another take where he says, "You don't believe we can USA can win the World Cup?" You know what I mean? It's pretty impressive, you know, but I was up there in that little arena up there, and they wouldn't put it on TV till 8 o'clock that night.
1: No.
2: But we weren't supposed to say anything. But we had to stay away. They interviewed people all over the place. But everyone's yelling USA. It was a big snowstorm that night. And the arena's about 7,000. It's a nice arena. And the Russians, like, were just amazed. They were just shocked. You should see them. I'll never forget that. I never thought they were going to win. I thought They got the first goal, then they got me 3-2. I thought they were going to hang Trady. It took Trady out. Remember him? You don't remember him, do you? Trady.
1: Best goalie. Yeah, best goalie on the planet at the time.
2: Of all time. He lost only 3 games in his career. Twice inside Russia and once to Rizzioni. And that was it. And he went back to... He tried to go back to silent Montreal. I don't know what happened. But anyways, what a night coming out of there. I couldn't believe it. I had to pinch myself. Everybody around me is yelling USA. I never expected that. I was so happy. I was crying. It was unbelievable.
1: Thank you. That's badass.
2: I just hope to experience something like that.
1: That's what I want, going to this game, this match, World Cup in Seattle, my hometown. It's going to be electric and... You know, unless they get their ass kicked, it'll still be great. Tim and Winthrop, appreciate the call. That guy was at the Miracle on Ice. That's a pretty good flex, man. Right? I mean, Roadhouse, what beats that?
3: How many people can say that?
1: I don't know what beats that.
3: Maybe the most recent one? Maybe the most recent one? USA Canada?
1: Maybe. I don't know. I mean, maybe someone in Tokyo that had a ringside seat to watch Buster Douglas beat Mike Tyson? I don't know. Let's get to Wichita. Charlie in Wichita, you're next up. You got Johnny Ballgame. What's up, Chuck?
4: Howdy, Johnny. You sounded more like Johnny Football tonight, man. Hey, that red card, played a lot of soccer growing up. I got a lot of cards myself. It wasn't egregious. It shouldn't have been a red card to start with. They corrected it. They did the right thing. I'm happy with it. It was just shouldn't have been a red.
1: Thank you. I think it's that simple, Charlie. It feels like it, and you're the soccer guy. We've had, I didn't know there were so many soccer guys out there, Roadhouse, but we've had them, and they've all said it, and I appreciate it. They've all said, look, I'm a soccer guy. I've coached the sport. I know this, and some people say it was a red card, but most of the people are saying it was not a red card to begin with. The fact that FIFA corrected this glitch, yay, FIFA. We want organizations to be able to do this, do we not? Or is it just opening up a can of worms that's going to lead to, more bad than good? I mean, no question. I mean, and I don't know this. People have said, Article 27, that's used all the time. Is it? Then that should make this even less of a thing. Because the people were thinking it's corrupt or almost insinuating that they went ahead and, invented Article 27 just for this. That's not the case. So if it's that, then wow, okay. Then it makes even more sense to exercise Article 27 and let the guy play. But the optics, okay, it's USA, it's in USA. Did the commander-in-chief make a phone call or not? I don't know where we are with that now. I'm almost ready to move on and just get ready for the match. But, I mean, if that's involved, did they pull strings that no other nations had the opportunity to pull? I don't even know. I don't even care. I just go back to Charlie in Wichita, too. The initial call on Balogun was bullcrap. We've been saying it for days, and then FIFA went and said, okay, you're right. We'll deal with this suspension later. As it says in Article 27, very, very clearly. Article 27, the FIFA disciplinary code. Okay, Article 27 grants FIFA's judicial bodies the authority to fully or partially suspend the implementation of a disciplinary sanction. Meaning, they just take this sanction and they say, we will handle this later. This effectively places the player on probation rather than forcing them to serve an immediate ban. So, Balogun's on probation right now, and you can play when you're on probation. Controversy or not, FIFA invoked Article 27, and they paused the red card suspension for Balogun, which makes him eligible for this match. It's right there. It's why they have Article 27, I would imagine, in the rule book. So they can go back and right a massive wrong. Maybe you could argue the massive part of that. But FIFA didn't. FIFA saw it. 310-8404-4910. Pretty clear. Such a crazy show. Man, we were going to talk about the NFL and you know, what team we think is going to be picking first in the 2027 NFL draft. Like, who's going to be the worst team in the league this year? If there's a 1-16 or a, you know, or a 2-15 out there, who is it? We didn't even get there. Guys, I don't know if this is bitching or not, Peyton Lodge, but I have talked this little NFL in a four, five, six, whatever hour show ever. This has got to be the least NFL I've ever talked. I can promise it'll never be like this again, guys.
5: We're still talking football.
3: For this time of year, though, that's a pretty good thing because it's like, man, we got something. We got juice out here that we don't have to go NFL or NBA
1: good
3: free
1: point.
3: Agency. We don't have to do it.
1: Think about that. We didn't even whisper NBA free agency. And you know what? I'm happy with that. Let everybody else talk about the NBA free agency.
3: LeBron's
1: you're right.
3: On the market.
1: And he's probably going to be on a team next week when we go on the air, potentially. Yeah. The one global annoyance, and my gosh, soccer, you can't say anything on this, but my gosh, just arguing with refs. I think soccer's worse than the NBA. Every call, every non-call, not only that, but they like legitimately fake cry, moan, wail. Like the amount of communication that I've noticed in the World Cup between soccer players and the officials, it's annoying. It's too much. Sometimes I wish the officials would just tell them to shut up and move on. Like NBA's bad. Don't get me wrong. It's the worst. They flop, but it's not bad as soccer. And you have certain players in the NBA. They will talk to the official. I swear every single time the whistle is blown in their account. Every time they'll talk to the official. They do it in soccer, too. Like, it's annoying, in my opinion. Thoughts on that as well. And we'll get these calls going. I'm Johnny Ballgame. Download the Westwood One Sports app.
0: We know you're jonesing for some football just like we are.
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0: NFL training camps begin opening in 17 days. And yes, we're counting. You're home for the NFL. Westwood One Sports.
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0: Sports Night with Johnny Ballgame.
1: You know, part of me wants to just totally move on and focus on the match. Part of me also still wants to pay attention. We've basically been, we don't have all the information. This is classic sports talk radio speculation, right, guys? There's still more information coming out exactly how Article 27 was exercised and who was behind it, whether it was political or not. I'm sure all that stuff's going to come out. I'll keep it here on Westwood One throughout the morning and whatnot. I'm sure you'll get it there. Let's take one more call on this sucker in Chicago. We got Brandon on the line talking about great sporting events. Brandon, you're up. What you got?
2: What's
1: up? Brandon, what you got?
2: Thanks for taking my call, Ballgame. I have to say my 90s growing up was pretty eventful, man. I was at the Supersonics versus Bulls clinching championship game, game six,
1: yep.
2: 96. Yep. Sorry to bring that up, man. I know you're a Sonics fan. And then another one was I was at a World Cup game actually at Soldier Field in 94. I was like 12 years old, but, you know, I still remember it. So you're going to have fun, man. It's something you will never forget, you know what I mean? And as far as the Balogun red card, I agree, like, it shouldn't have never been a red card. Yeah, it was a foul, but, like, it wasn't intentional or done with malice, like how the rule is intended to say. And I don't know why it was Trump that had to go to these measures because, you know, this U.S. men's national team, they got, like, pretty high-ranking individuals running that. And I don't understand why it had to get that to that level.
1: Yeah, Brandon, thank you. Great stories. Thanks for the call. Yeah, that 72-10 Bulls team of 96. In my opinion, the best team single season in NBA history. That was tough for my Sonics. The one time we get to the finals, we run into the 72-10 Bulls. Tough sledding there. Great stuff on the calls. And I don't even know if we know how much the president was or wasn't involved. There's still, I think, more on this story. There's so much more meat on the bone. That's why we're going to keep it here on Westwood One Sports Night. You know, Roadhouse Dalton producing. Peyton Lodge running our board. Roadhouse, have you ever heard of the TV show Blind Date?
3: I feel like I have. I haven't watched it, but I feel like I've heard of it.
1: Back in the day, it was a big, big, like, kind of reality show. People would go on a blind date. They'd tape it. Well, the host of Blind Date, Roger Lodge, that's Peyton's dad, dude. Our board operator, yes. Man. He lives in the house. He lives in the house that Blind Date built, man. Yes.
3: Jeez.
1: Isn't that cool?
3: Yeah,
1: I watched that show when I was in college. Yeah, Blind Date. Yeah, it's an honor. Peyton Lodge. Good stuff, bud.
4: Thanks, guys.
1: Oh, let's get the ball game song flying on this. Turn this up, Peyton Lodge.
5: Most of y'all ain't. Let me tell y'all about Johnny Ball Game. Compared to him. Most of y'all ain't.
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22: Dusty May took the Dallas Mavericks job. Good luck to Dusty May turning around a trend. College coaches to the NBA doesn't work. Billy Donovan, Fred Hoiberg, Leonard Hamilton, John Beilein, even greats like Rick Pitino and John Calipari failed at the next level. Whether it's NIL, the transfer portal, dealing with kids, some coaches get burned out by the college game, but they rarely have success at the NBA level. I'm Mike Wickett.
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28: Another win for Shane Van Gisbergen in Sonoma. I'm Tim Cattelfamo. 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

0: Elma Raceway in California. Van Gisbergen did have to survive a late race charge from Chase Briscoe, who got to his rear bumper in the final corner but could not make the pass for the win. Van Gisbergen's eighth win on the road course tied Tony Stewart for second all-time in Cup competition, with Jeff Gordon still holding the most of all drivers with 9 wins. Finishing behind Van Gisbergen was Chase Briscoe. Ty Gibbs ended the day in 3rd place, while Kyle Larson was 4th and Christopher Bell was 5th. Other notables include Ryan Blaney, who came home 6th, Chase Elliott 17th, Denny Hamlin 26th, and Tyler Reddick finished last in 36th. The points lead changed hands for the first time this season as Denny Hamlin moved ahead of Tyler Reddick by just 1 point, with 8 races now left to go before the start of the chase. Ryan Blaney, Ty Gibbs, and Kyle Larson are the other 3 remaining drivers inside of the top 5 in the standings. The next race for the Cup Series is a return to the Chicagoland Speedway in Joliet, Illinois. The 400-mile race begins this Sunday night exclusively on the Motor Racing Network. And with the Monday morning race recap on the Motor Racing Network, I'm Tim Kettle-Famo.
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18: 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And wouldn't you know, we've got a full slate of county fairs on the way. Come on in, everybody. It's the fabulous Farm Babe Pam Yonke. This is the Midwest Farm Report. We'll give you more details on the county fairs that are unfolding a little bit later this week as the morning unfolds. Weather-wise, I think everybody wants to pay attention to the warm-up. Starts as soon as today. Sunshine on the way. 83 are expected high today with a little bit of a breeze. Tomorrow, sunshine 85. Wednesday, sunshine 86. Thursday, That's when we see a possibility of showers and thunderstorms in the forecast. Daytime highs on Thursday expected to be right around 84 degrees.

0: Stumacher Ag Meteorologist, bringing us weather details on that. You know, a lot of Wisconsin farmers are doing whatever they can to get the edge on weather. Of course, it's the genetics they look at. It's how they manage their fields. And one piece of technology that's becoming more on hand, drones. Some farms have invested in their own. Others are depending on trained experts. And drones go a lot farther than a farm field. Kylie Allen has an interesting little perspective on that coming your way this morning. And we're also catching up with our friends from Schultz's Interstate Ag. Sometimes we focus in so much on the product, what's in the bag, what's in the box, what's on the tires, that we forget about the people behind it. We'll give you a people story relative to agribusiness as we get going on a Monday.
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5: Big Barns on Farm Technology Day site at the Radetzky's No Joke Dairy, and they're in the Stratford area. We're going to talk to Matt and Sam now, and Matt, the first question I've got to ask, where'd the name of the farm come from? Because this is something you guys came up with, isn't it?
6: Yes, it is. So I worked over the road doing construction. I told my boss after 10 years of doing that I was going to leave road construction, or working over the road doing stainless steel, that I was coming back to the farm to milk cows. They thought that was crazy talk, that no one wants to go back to that. And, well, that's what we did. That's kind of where the name came from, of No Joke Dairy.
5: No, that's your boss said you were crazy. What about your folks? Because they had sold the cows off this farm earlier. What did they say?
6: Same thought. Are you sure that's what you want to do? 100 times over, they asked us, you sure you want to milk cows again? And well, we decided that's what we're doing, and that's, they allowed us to do it and helped us all the way along the way. So
5: now you guys are milking along with your wife Brittany and brother Sam. Was Sam in on this in the beginning, or did he come in afterward?
6: Sam was on it right from the beginning. We started by just buying calves and built the herd that way, raised the first set of calves up to milking, and Sam was the one home taking care of the animals while I was gone working.
5: Now, you've got Jersey cows. I see a Holstein or two or a Brown Swiss out there as well, but it's Jerseys. Is that what your folks had in the generations before you?
6: Nope. Parents had Holsteins. We decided to go to Jerseys. Dad kind of said, you know, if you're going to milk cows, maybe try something different. You know, the facilities weren't really set up for Holsteins. You know, the genetics are bigger, and so we did the Jerseys, and they've been working well for us. So
5: how many Jerseys are you milking, and what's the plan for the future? You guys are the fifth generation, and is there a sixth generation, Sam, that's hopefully going to take over for you guys? But you got a few years to go before that happens.
7: So we're currently milking 210 mostly registered Jerseys. I've been getting into the pedigrees some more. Matt's kids are old enough, they've started showing some of the cattle, actually, which has been a lot of fun. So Matt has three kids, I have one. Hopefully they'll be the sixth generation, but it might take them some time to leave and do something else and then come back like we did.
5: So what did you, Matt went over the road, what did you do before you came back to the farm?
7: I worked summers for my uncle building houses, and I was in high school yet.
5: But when you heard Matt was going to do this, you were all ready to jump in with both feet.
7: Yeah, yep. I was ready to do it again, excited for it. I've always enjoyed working with the cattle. That's my role here now, is, you know, I would call it like herdsman, basically. But yeah, I was excited to have cattle back in the barn again. So I was ready to go.
5: So how do you break up the power structure, so to speak? You're the cattle. Matt and Brittany, where do they pick up the slack here?
7: So Matt takes care of all the field work, and he feeds the cattle. Brittany takes care of the calves and does all of our book work. And we've heard that it's really weird to have the breakup that we have. You know, there's usually one person in control of the whole thing managing it, but we've found it works really well for us to have specialized roles in the farm. You know, I totally trust Matt's judgment with everything in the fields, and I have free rein in the barn to do, you know, we're both working towards the same goal separately.
5: Do you have meetings weekly, monthly, or something like that, so you know where he's at and he knows where you're at and you know where Brittany's at with the calves?
7: I mean, I talk with Brittany every day of, oh, these calves need to move, or we're going to change this feed. And then Matt and I talk pretty well every night. We milk together every night and, you know, kind of give updates of, okay, this is what we're doing tomorrow. This is what's coming up next week. You know, these are the things we need to do to prepare for that. So
5: what's the milking system all about here, and how good are the cows doing, and what's the ration all about?
7: So the milking system is we milk through the old tie stall barn yet. We have 20 auto takeoffs. With two people, it takes us about 3 to 3.5 hours to milk start to finish. And the ration is mostly corn silage, about 70%, and then haylage in our protein mix, high moisture corn. So we grow the vast majority of all of our own feed. The cows do really well on it. We always try to shoot for 5.5 to 6 pounds of solids per cow per day. We're hitting that now, so we're really happy with it. What
5: kind of production numbers are you getting? Where does your milk go, being Jersey milk? How much protein there? How much fat are you getting?
7: Right now, we're running a 61-pound tank average, about a 5.7 to 5.8 butter fat. Through the winter, we're over 6%. About a 4.1 to 4.2 protein, and then we ship our milk to Mullins Cheese. It's only 6 or 7 miles away, so it's, you know, close, local. That's who we started with originally. They've been really good to us, so we're really happy to work with them.
5: Now, Farm Technology Days in July, this is cow country, and people like to see cows. How much exposure will the crowd that comes to Farm Technology Days get to your cows? Will they get up close and personal, or are they going to get in the barn and the milking system? How much are they going to get to see the cows?
7: They'll be able to peek into the tie stall barn. When we're not milking, we use it as an extension of our freestall barn. The cows do really well with that. And as far as the barn tour, the barn will be totally open. The freestall barn will have representatives from our nutritionist company in there to answer questions, talk about our feed ration. So it'll just be all self-guided. You know, you're able to walk around, you know, see animals. We'll have calves out for, you know, people to see and pet. So we're excited for that.
5: The people will be, too, excited. They want to get up close and personal to cows. Matt, you're in charge of the field demonstration. What's the land base all about, and what have you planted, and how did it go this spring? It was wet early.
6: Yeah, this year is a much better spring than the last two. We're done planting right now. A couple acres, actually, we have left of corn. We got rained out last night. We plant Italian ryegrass for our hay crop, and 60 days from when it's planted, you can usually take a really heavy crop off. So we got the right window for that. As long as the rain holds up, we'll be in good shape to demonstrate a nice Italian ryegrass crop for field demos.
5: I was going to say, the field demo area, how close will that be to Tent City, and people be able to walk to it? What's the status of that?
6: There will be trams taking you to the field demos, tractor-pulled trams. It's right across the road. We're utilizing some neighbors' land to keep the field demos close, so it's nice to have that relation also.
5: Now, how do you put that Italian ryegrass up, and what are you going to see in that area at Farm Tech Days?
6: We'll be doing balage demos on it, which we do balage normally on Italian ryegrass. We also chop it, but we've had really good luck with line wrapping or even individual wrapping the Italian ryegrass, too.
5: Do you send that Italian ryegrass to the lab to have it tested so you know how good it is?
6: Yes, we do, and we've had some really good tests on it. I mean, an average for us is usually 200 relative feed quality, but especially the later cuttings, the sugar goes up to 20%.
5: So Farm Technology Days, how'd you finally make the decision that we're going to do this?
6: A relation with a landowner that we rent from, her son works for someone that's on the board, and that's how we got connected with them and had a walkthrough here at the farm and just kind of made the decision of, okay, let's do this. They were looking for a farm to host it this year, and I guess it just happened.
5: Well, you guys got a smile on your face, so far so good.
6: So far so good. Things have really, really came together the last 6-8 months. You know, about a year ago, we were a little bit more nervous about it, but seeing how things have came together, we're excited about it, and it's going to be a good show.
5: It will be a good show, and the Radetzkys, Matt and Sam, are hosting this with their families. And again, it's in the Stratford area, July 14th to the 16th. Again, Radetzkys, no joke dairy. You will get close to the cows. From the northern end of the world's longest barn in Eau Claire, I'm Bob Bosold.
8: 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Stay tuned as Ag Meteorologist Stu Muck gives you the latest forecast in just moments, right here on the Midwest Farm Report.
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0: 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Stu Muck, Ag Meteorologist, along with us. Yeah, a couple pictures and a lot of people pointing to the knee-high by 4th of July measurement. Didn't look like a lot of Wisconsin corn had struggled to meet that demand. You know what I mean?
14: Oh, that's for sure. I mowed around the edge of a field, and maybe that first row struggled a little bit, but once you got in the field, it's looking really good.
0: Yeah, and we're going to get more heat this week to bring it on, huh?
14: Absolutely, after a little rainfall, and oh, there could be a little rainfall to add to it, but the heat's going to be around. more normal for this time of the year. How about that? Low and mid 80s. Could be some upper 80s about Wednesday, but we are going to be in the 80s, not the 90s, not with the heat index at 105 or 110. Not quite that hot. I think that sounds like some of the best news to share. You look at the weather map this morning, see a couple of fronts, one down south in Illinois, Indiana to Ohio. Another just into far northwest North Dakota, and that's where there's rain. Northern Indiana, Ohio, southern lower Michigan out to the east, and there's rain in north central North Dakota up into southern Canada. That front, oh boy, that could be here right now. No, that front's not going to move that quickly. It will slowly sag east and southeast on into the Dakotas, Minnesota, finally into our area as we head to midweek. Oh, there's some chance in northwest Wisconsin that even by late Tuesday or Tuesday night, showers may develop. More likely than start pushing through western and northwestern Wisconsin Wednesday, hitting into the southeast part of the state into the day Thursday. I'd have to say with this front as it moves in, and the fact that it doesn't move that quickly, there could be localized heavier rains. And I'd say overall, a lot of us are going to talk about at least a half to 1 inch of rain as we make our way through Wednesday or on toward Thursday, depending on your location. First in the west and northwest, last by later Wednesday into Thursday, further into the southeast and southern part of the state. Temperatures warming up into the mid and even upper 80s Wednesday. Not quite so warm with some rain chances Wednesday into Thursday, but still holding in that normal range. Low and mid 80s for daytime highs. That's the way it should be right on through the rest of the week, right to the upcoming weekend as well. Going to have that summer feel Pam mentioned. Pretty good growing weather, no doubt there. I'll have forecast details after this.
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0: Oh my, Farm Tech Days already next week. Stu, what do we got today? Looks like that heat starts building already this morning.
14: Yeah, we warm it up, no doubt, Pam. A little lake and river fog. Low spots could be a little foggy, but otherwise we really are in for a nice, sunny, bright day. Temps in the low 80s further to the northwest, mid 80s the further you head to the south and east, a little cooler along that Lake Michigan shore, and the northeast winds only about 5. Clear skies overnight, down into the upper 50s or very low 60s with the northeast breeze. Some sunshine Tuesday, although there could be some rain in the far northwest, Hayward, Park Falls, maybe even Eau Claire by late Tuesday. A little rain is possible. Low to mid 80s, I'd expect. That rain in the west then and into Wednesday, still some sunshine, but rain in the west could develop in the far south by later Wednesday. Temps a little more of a spread with that rain, Pam, on Wednesday. Maybe in the upper 70s in the west where there's a little rain, could be in the mid or even upper 80s further east and south. More rain likely for Thursday and normal temps in the 80s right through the end of the week.
0: All right. Well, we'll take it on the front end anyhow and see what moisture shows up maybe later this week, huh?
14: Yeah, we're going to have to watch that Wednesday into Thursday. We all could be a little more on the wet side.
0: All right. Talk text lines open if you want to chime in. Thank you for all the pictures. I love seeing the kids in action over the 4th of July weekend. All the weather this morning brought to you by Compeer Financial.
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4: Lightning and livestock do not mix, and during the summer months around Wisconsin, farmers need to exercise care when it comes to protecting their livestock. Chris Bogaski is a research program manager with our own Wisco Net in the state. He's also the lightning data specialist with the National Lightning Safety Council, and he says when it comes to livestock, they are really vulnerable to lightning strikes.
5: Four-legged animals especially are at significant risk of lightning. For one thing, they like to stand under trees or along fences during thunderstorms, try and protect themselves. However, trees are very dangerous. They're tall, they're pointy, they're isolated. That tends to be what gets struck by lightning. And so the lightning will strike the tree, the electricity flows through the tree into the ground. And because the cattle's legs or the horse's legs, and we just had a case in Texas where five horses were killed by lightning, the electricity travels up one set of the legs across all of their vital organs down the other set of legs. And that's what injures or kills the livestock or the other animals. So, if you have four-legged animals, you want to try and get them in during a thunderstorm if you can. If you can get some sort of a shelter that's not near a tree, that's even better because, like I said, anything tall, isolated, and pointy is especially prone to be struck by lightning.
4: Chris Bogaski with the National Lightning Safety Council says there is technology available for farms to protect their buildings as well as their livestock. Some of the technology not necessarily new. Take, for example, lightning rods.
5: They're actually called Franklin lightning rods because it goes back to Ben Franklin. So they've been around for a few hundred years now. And they work very effectively as long as they're installed properly. And there are Lightning Protection Institute certified lightning protection installers that can make sure that a lightning rod is installed properly. And to install a lightning rod properly, you have the lightning rod. It has to be grounded with a good resilient metal cable, usually a copper cable that travels down the roof and down the wall of the building into ground, and then it dissipates the electricity that way. So lightning rods are an effective way of lightning protection. And then if you think about, a substantial building, so something that's got electrical and plumbing in the walls, even if you don't have a lightning rod in that instance, the electricity will latch onto the wiring or the plumbing in the walls and go down to ground that way.
4: Lightning safety advice from Chris Bogaski. He's a research program manager with our Wisco Net, also the lightning data specialist with the National Lightning Safety Council. If you want to find out more on how you can protect your livestock, your home, and your barn, lightningsafetycouncil.org has resources. 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
4: Well, it looks like soybeans are catching the attention of the trade on a Monday morning. Undisclosed destination, 500,000 metric ton of U.S. soybean bound for it. We're waiting on confirmation. Is it China? Is China back in the marketplace? Just the idea has our soybeans up right now. New crops up 30 cents a bushel. That's some of the information I'm bringing to you on a Monday. Welcome back, everybody. I'm the fabulous Farm Bay Pam Yonke. This is the Midwest Farm Report. Markets on the way. So is a conversation about the technology that Wisconsin farmers are employing this summer to try to get the job done. You know, with the crazy weather that Wisconsin farmers face, anything they can do to try to get the edge is something they're ready to invest in. And drones have become a big part of that possibility. Kylie Allen's got the details just around the corner. On this, the 6th day of July. Let's see. On this day, back in 1957, John Lennon meets Paul McCartney for the very first time. Their first meeting, believe it or not, in a church auditorium, a partnership that was forged on this day back in 1957. On this day, 1976, the very first women were inducted into the U.S. Naval Academy, Annapolis, Maryland. First time in its history, they had 81 female midshipmen that were inducted into the U.S. Naval Academy, 1976. And on this day, 1994, Forrest Gump opens in theaters across the United States. Huge box office success, and obviously everybody now recognizing Tom Hanks as Forrest Gump. Some happy birthdays for you this morning. Happy birthday, Sylvester Stallone, Rocky, 80 years young today. Rapper 50 Cent turns 51. Comedian Kevin Hart is 47, and former President George W. Bush, 43rd U.S. President. He is 80 years young today, and now you know. Well, we know there's all kinds of technology and product available to Wisconsin farmers today, but as you can imagine, as dollars are tight and farmers become more complex, the relationships they've got with their agribusiness providers really weigh in on many of their decisions. I found out about that when I went to Lake Effect Farm in Plymouth, Wisconsin, visiting with Brad Locke and his relationship with Schultz's Interstate Ag. Schultz's Interstate Ag is headquartered in Monroe, Wisconsin, but it provides grain handling technology all across the Midwest. And they've been working with Brad for a couple years now. And I started talking with Tim Schultz, owner and operator of Schultz's Interstate Ag, about the technology they're helping Brad deploy to make sure no matter the weather, no matter the crop, no matter the markets, they're getting the best from every acre of that farm field. And Tim says it started a couple years ago as just a dream that's turning into a reality this summer.
9: So we started this last year. We put up 272,000 bushel bins, 33,000 bushel wet bin, overhead truck loadout. They can dump a semi into two 500 bushel pits. We go out of the pits into the grain receiving leg, up either into the dryer or into the wet bin. And then out of the dryer, back into the dry bin, back into the two dry storage bins. And then for 27, we're going to add another 33,000 bushel soybean bin and another 72,000 bushel corn bin.
4: Wow. Add that up for me. How many total bushel are we going to be able to handle?
9: About 275,000 bushel.
4: Wow. Nice. This, you know, help people understand
10: they may look at this and be just their mouth watering. I wish I could do that. You're happy to work with producers in any phase, and you do all the work.
9: Yes, we do. We have subcontractors that come in, but we kind of general contract the whole project. So we can do everything from the excavation to the concrete to the bin erection to electrical. If they are doing any retail sales and have a scale and do permitting with the state, we get involved right with that as well.
10: Well, and the other thing is, you're happy to, let's say I've already got a mature system. You will come in and evaluate, maybe, I won't say a lot of options, but you'll try to retrofit. You're very accommodating to whatever people are working with.
9: Right. For Brad last year when he bought the system, we already planned for phase two and phase three to happen. And they decided what size bends then to put in for phase two for coming in here for 2026. Everybody's needs change. And once they get the initial system up and running, then they'll determine, okay, I think we're going to go a little bit heavier this year on soybeans than we have in the past. Or they also do some other crops of wheat and oats and stuff like that as well up in this area.
10: You know, I've got to ask you kind of from the news standpoint, what is the appetite for producers to put up a bin or bins? We look at commodity prices, angst around the world. Are they approaching you a little bit more aggressively now,
9: Tim? They have been, and the banks have been the ones that have actually been forcing the producers to do something. Up until recently, the crop prices were not the best. It definitely paid for storage. And so what the banks were saying that, okay, if you're going to give the elevator 50 cents a bushel or 75 cents a bushel or a dollar a bushel, yeah, you can put that and pay us back as a loan, but then you've got something to show for it at the end.
10: Interesting. So again, like we said, really doesn't matter your size of operation. You will work to scale. I mean, this is a beautiful setup, but I've seen others that are just as efficient and
9: correct,
10: smaller.
9: Yes. Yes. We can start out from anywhere from 25, 30,000 bushel up to multi-millions of bushels of storage.
4: 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Thank you to Brad Locke and his family for welcoming us out. 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It is up on our social media feed, Midwest Farm Report, Fabulous Farm Babe, if you want to take a look. 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
4: Well, markets have been fun to watch this morning for a change. Welcome back to the Midwest Farm Report. I'm Farm Director Pam Yonke. So soybeans caught my attention right off the bat this morning. Apparently, there was about 500,000 metric ton of U.S. soybeans sold to an undisclosed destination. Everybody's guessing it's China, waiting on confirmation of that news today, but it's been enough to jumpstart our soybeans and our corn market this morning. Numbers are on the way. We're talking a lot about policy that's also being factored into these markets. Whenever traders see any blip in social media about the possibility of something happening, it moves into their numbers very quickly. So the U.S.-Mexico-Canada agreement is one that's going to be on their front burner for quite a little while. Conversations have already started between the United States and Canada, for example. Fellow farm broadcaster Denny Guy gives us an update.
15: The Trump administration has refused to renew the North American Trade Pact, but has instead opted to keep it alive on a short leash of annual reviews with an expiry date in 2036. Conversely, Canada and Mexico had wanted the deal extended for 16 years. The USMCA generates about $2 trillion annually in total goods and services traded between the three countries. During talks on Wednesday, the U.S. trade negotiators informed Canada and Mexican delegates that Washington will not renew the deal in its existing terms. Jameson Greer stated that the decision is based on a list of trade irritants and what the U.S. sees as persistent U.S. trade deficits with both of its neighboring trade partners. President Trump has harshly criticized the USMCA and just last month threatened to abandon it. Canadian Prime Minister Mark Carney's analysis was that while most of Canada's exports are compliant under the existing agreement, negotiations need to continue to improve the pact.
16: The underlying structure has been preserved. It continues to operate for 85% of our exports. It will remain in place for the next decade, but there are specific things that we can work together on.
15: So the current USMCA stays in force while negotiations continue on an ongoing basis. The only circumstance that could change that is an official 6-month notice of withdrawal. That is something the U.S. administration has stopped short of doing so far. Reporting from Canada, I'm Dennis Guy.
4: Thanks, Denny. Appreciate the update. Well, let's get you up to speed on what's going on in the markets. And I always hesitate because as I say them, they are changing. But the good news is in overnight trade, there's a lot of rumors about a big sale of soybeans going to an unknown destination. Everybody's guessing it's China. We'll wait on confirmation for some of that today. In overnight electronic trade on a Monday morning right now, September corn is up 12 cents. December new crop up 13 at 454. August soybeans are up 33. November new crop up 34 at 1182. July wheat just 3 cents stronger at 593. Friday in Chicago, the barrel cheese was unchanged. 40-pound block cheese gained a quarter of a cent, 143 and a quarter. AA butter dropped 4 1/4 cents to finish the week at 163 and 3 quarters. They traded on Thursday. And our August Class 3 milk that goes into cheese is down 6 this morning at 1601. September's down 3 at 1672 a hundredweight. 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
21: More often than not, when we talk about drone technology, farmers are used to hearing about the data that can be collected, the surveying that can be done, and even the work, such as spraying fields, that can be achieved. But Davis Napier, the owner and operator at Seeker, is using his drone technology for something a little bit different. He tells us that customers come to him wanting drone property maps and deer recovery during hunting season. Davis tells me that he typically gets three types of customers.
22: I tell people I have three types of customers usually. It's one that just lost track of the deer and needs someone to come look for it. Another customer would be someone who lives close to property boundaries and doesn't want to call five neighbors to figure out where, to track through multiple properties to find the deer. And then third customer is usually someone who's more of like a diehard deer hunter who doesn't want to trample through his property and would just rather find where the deer is and just go right in to go get it. So,
21: how'd you get the idea?
22: I seen it online and just from hunting my whole life and been in positions where I've lost deer myself. I thought it'd be great to be able to help people find deer, especially for me, like a first-time hunter, maybe their first deer and they can't find it. Because that was me as a young kid. I shot a couple deer as a kid and didn't recover them. I know how much that broke my heart as a kid, so...
21: So walk me through the process. Someone gives you a call. What's the next steps look like?
22: I asked them a few questions, make sure that, first of all, they went looking themselves first. That's part of the requirement. And then how long ago it was that they made the shot, if they feel like they made a good shot or not. I just determine when might be a good time to go there. And then I figure out their location and come out and help them.
21: And tell me about the drone you're using. Is it just the camera that you're using to find these deer?
22: No, so it's a thermal camera. It can detect heat signatures. I tell everybody I can find a squirrel from 300 feet in the air. So if I can find a squirrel, I can find a deer. So usually it's better at night or like a cloudy overcast day. And then if it's at night, then I find the deer and the drone has a big spotlight on it and it's really bright. So I turn the spotlight on and that can show me if that's the deer we're looking for.
21: When it comes to drones, there's a lot of regulations and things, and you talk about maybe situations where you don't want to call up five of your neighbors and figure out exactly where the animal is. Any rules that you got to pay attention to when you're in the sky?
22: Yeah, definitely. There are some rules by the Wisconsin DNR you have to follow. So you just obviously want to stay legal and not do anything. I have people sign a waiver that basically states we're not hunting with a drone. This is for recovery purposes only. Also, if the deer is found still alive, then I cannot tell them where the deer is because then they could potentially go in there after the deer. Then that's considered hunting with a drone. So the only time I can tell somebody where the deer is located is if they are expired. There's some other things I to follow. As far as the on someone's neighbor's property, that's kind of beyond me. I tell them where the deer is, and then that's up to them to do the right thing and contact the neighbor. That's not part of what I do. So,
2: any other hunting or maybe lifestyle side of things that you do with the drone?
22: Oh, yeah, definitely. So I can also do what's called a deer herd analysis or a deer count. That's done after season. It's not done during season because you don't want to go in there and count someone's deer and then show them where the deer are. And because the herd analysis is like, it's a property analysis that shows like where deer like maybe bedded, where they spend a lot of time, where the bucks and does are, how the numbers are. So I also do property maps with the drone, so they can create this way more detailed property map versus a satellite, as you see in this picture here. It's a way more detailed image of your property. So,
2: and I can see the image you're referring to. Explain to us, though, since we're just audio, what about it is more detailed?
22: So the drone flies over a property, takes like hundreds to, if not thousands, of pictures, and it stitches them all together and creates one highly detailed map of a property. Like I said, way better than satellite imagery. There's maps you can buy online of your property, but they won't come close to this. This is, you can literally see deer trails and four-wheeler trails in here. You would not be able to get this anywhere else.
2: Davis Napier, owner and operator at Seeker, says he's passionate about serving customers locally here in Wisconsin. For the Midwest Farm Report, I'm Kylie Allen.
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11: Well, the Milwaukee Brewers would come out of Arizona with a series win, defeating the Diamondbacks 3-2 yesterday. Starting pitcher Brandon Sprout would go four innings, giving up five hits while striking out four. The Brewers would use five more pitchers out of the pen, finishing with Trevor McGill getting his 13th save of the season. Offensively, the Brewers' offense would come in the seventh inning. Jake Bowers hit his team-leading 16th home run to score two, while later in the inning, Joey Ortiz would pick up an RBI single. The Brewers now sit 55-33 on the year, six games above the Cubs for first place in the NL Central. And tonight we'll head to St. Louis to take on the Cardinals. First pitch coming at 6:45. Some bad news for the Brewers, though. Right-hander Brandon Woodruff is going back on the IL with inflammation in his throwing shoulder one day after a drop in velocity level.

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1: The University of Wisconsin and Interim Chancellor Eric Wilcots will formally announce the new Director of Athletics, Sean Eichhorst, with a pair of events tomorrow. And finally, the Packers set to begin their training camp later this month on Wednesday, July 29th. 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

It feels oh so good to be back, baby. What's going on? Yes, sir. I missed every single one of you. I'm back, baby. Fresh off vacay. Missed every single one. Every single one of you. I will be honest, though, I kind of wish I was still on vacation. I got really used to sleeping in past 4 o'clock, 3:45, 4 a.m. It was really nice to get some sleep. But very excited to be what? Excited to be back in the saddle again, babe. And we got some things to talk about. I want to give a big shout out to our sports director, Zach Heilprin. Thank you, Zachy Poo. We appreciate you. Thanks, RJ, for hopping in a little longer. Grant Bills for doing his thing as well. I think Kate Fox was in. I have no idea. I would assume very sparsely. But I'm back, baby. I'm so back. John Wick on your ass. Back feels good. Vacation was great. Thought about all of you. What did I miss? 608-321-1670. I caught a little bit just via social media. Was there a war against Culver's by our own Grant Bills of the Wisco Sports Show? Was there some kind of dumbassery that Dairy Queen DQ is better than Culver's after Wisconsin football unveils that they'll be getting a Culver's patch on their jersey? Did I understand that correctly? That Grant Bills proclaimed that Dairy Queen be the superior product and that people would go to Dairy Queen before they went to Culver's to get ice cream, which is factually correct because, Grant, I don't think you realize this, Culver's doesn't serve ice cream. They serve custard. No one would ever, ever go to Culver's for ice cream. But you got to catch me up here. Also, Wisconsin gets a new athletic or new athletic director. Excuse me. The big press conference happening tomorrow. A big search firm goes out there to give you just kind of like a Wisconsin guy. Saw that. Let's see here. Brewers win some, lose some. Won another series. Beat the Diamondbacks yesterday to win one. Win the series, that is. That's nice. Saw Brandon Woodruff going on the IL again. Got a little dead arm. It's concerning. What else? Giannis still hasn't thanked anyone in the state of Wisconsin for cheering for him in his time with the Milwaukee Bucks.

Huh. LeBron's not going back to the Lakers? I tell you where he's not going. That's to Milwaukee. I know that. What else was out there? What else was there? Oh, yeah, this little thing called the World Cup. We have ourselves a media firestorm surrounding the United States of America and their star player, Balogun. I love this. What a topic to come back to. The World Cup, absolutely incredible. The World Cup has been amazing. I'm so glad I had days off to watch the World. Listen, if I didn't have days off, I'd still be watching the World Cup. Last night, Mexico and England was two titans going at it in a heavyweight bout for all of us to be entertained by. That was an incredible game last night. Drama from that as well. Before that, ancestral rising, Erling Haaland, Norway taking down Brazil, Neymar being a little biatch for the Brazilians, but Erling Haaland, the Norwegian extraordinaire, the striker who cannot be denied, getting a brace to send Norway advancing in the World Cup, taking down the five-time World Cup champions in Brazil. Erling Haaland. The Norwegians.

0: How do you not get fired up over that? And then tonight, 7 o'clock, the United States of America. And I hope everyone had a great 4th of July. The U.S. of A. These colors don't run, baby. Taking on Belgium. World Cup. Winner moves on. Loser goes home. And hopefully it's Belgium because they got to go a little farther. We have Monday Night Football in Seattle, USA, Belgium, and we're not without controversy. As Balogun has now been reinstated from his red card, which should never have happened in the first place, against Bosnia and wherever. A red card that never should have happened in the first place. Oh, I have some things to say about that. As thank you, FIFA, for coming to your senses. Thank you, Trump, for calling FIFA to help them come to their senses. Thank you for now getting the decision right, albeit a little late. But we'll take it. And now you have people that want to tell you the stupidest, most asinine takes you'll ever hear in your entire life about Balogun not being or should not be playing tonight against Belgium. Now, there is a twist to the story. Earlier this morning, FIFA has granted Belgium's right to appeal against the suspension of Balogun's one game for the red card. Belgium and the United States of America have until later today, I forget the exact time, to make their submissions to be heard by a rep from FIFA Appeals Committee as Belgium continues to fight the ruling. But right now, Balogun is back, ready to play against Belgium tonight. And you would never have guessed the people now that love soccer and Balogun and hate soccer in what has transpired now, all because of a certain individual that's involved. When the sane individual, the normal person, would say to yourself, you know what? The decision is finally right. He should be playing. The red card never should have been given. And all is now right in the world. RJ, good morning, brother.
1: Morning.
0: What's happening?
1: Not much. What's going on with you?
0: I'm excited to be back.
1: Yeah, you look like you're excited to be back. All rejuvenated and stuff.
0: I feel rejuvenated, but also during vacation, coming back, I realized I really like not working. You know, you go on vacation, you come back, and you're like, yeah, man, I really could get used to this.
1: Yeah, it does happen.
0: Sitting here, I'd love to be back. It's so nice to be back. I missed you, RJ. Thanks for helping out Zach.
1: Oh, absolutely. I always love helping out Zach.
0: I missed the callers. I missed everybody. But part of me is like, man, I really, this not working thing is amazing.
1: Yeah.
0: Not working, that's the life. And I think that's the life for me. 608-321-1670. Catch me up a little bit.
1: Oh, so the Culver's thing happened like the day before the announcement for
0: the patches.
1: The patches,
0: really?
1: Yeah, it was hilarious.
0: So Grant, great timing. So Grant is pro Dairy Queen.
1: Yeah, and I think Vagabond is too, if I'm remembering correctly.
0: That's sad and tough. There's no way.
1: But then we had some people call in and be like, "I would never go to Dairy Queen for anything."
0: Remember that. I never thought that Dairy Queen actually even served food until, I think, like 2021.
1: This is weird, because I feel like Dodgeville would have.
0: No, we had an A&W and a Culver's.
1: Okay, no Dairy Queen.
0: No. First it was A&W, and then eventually they did get a Culver's.
1: Yeah.
0: And the Culver's reigned supreme. I don't even think the A&W is even open anymore. It'd only be open during, like, the spring and the summer.
1: Okay.
0: And then close out during the winter.
1: Yeah.
0: I think new ownership got a couple of years ago, and now it's—I don't even think it exists anymore. I think it's just an empty building.
1: Sorry to hear that.
0: But Dairy Queen is so irrelevant to me. I never even knew they served food. I think until 2021, one of our listeners, Pac Fan Ryan, was talking about their flamethrower burger.
1: Yep.
0: Mm-hmm. And I'm like, wait a second, Dairy Queen serves food? Like, yeah, you should check. I think we went, RJ, didn't we? Go and get the maybe it was Rowdy. Did you come with?
1: Anyways, I did not.
0: I think we got the food there.
1: Because you guys left without me.
0: And it was sucked. It wasn't good. And I'm like, why would anyone ever go to Dairy Queen when you have Culver's, the creme de la creme, the pinnacle, the top? I've never been back to Dairy Queen since. And I never went. I've tried their ice cream a few times throughout my earlier years. Never cared for it. had the food. It sucked. And never been back since. And the last time I ever thought about Dairy Queen was when Pac Van Ryan said to get the flamethrower burger. It stunk. And then I see Grant Bills championing the cause of Dairy Queen, which, by the way, was started and founded by Phibbs. It was started by Phibbs in Illinois. And has no ties to Wisconsin, other besides having, the franchises here.
1: Uh-huh.
0: What's the allure over Culver's? I don't get it. What did I miss?
1: I'm not even sure what transpired to have it happen. I saw the tweet.
0: Okay.
1: And then the next day,
0: Wisconsin's,
1: they started talking about it.
0: Because Wisconsin got the Culver's patches coming on.
1: Yeah.
0: Which is a match made in heaven. We called this years ago.
1: Oh, yeah. Like,
0: RJ and I called this years ago. We were talking about how Wisconsin needs to get ideas. Because Wisconsin had these awful videos of the Varsity Collective being like, hey, I'm Tanner Mordecai. Did you know that I like to golf and vacation? Give money to us. Like, these are terrible.
1: Yeah.
0: And, like, what we need is
1: Culver's to do something.
0: We need Culver's to put, like a NASCAR has a bunch of logos on their car. Put it on to the – we said this years ago.
1: We initially said the field, though.
0: Like, yeah, we said the field, and then we were talking about jerseys. Like
1: Blue Zone.
0: Well, like soccer, like English Premier League soccer or whatever. They have the sponsors right on the jersey. Just put it on the jersey. RJ and I were trailblazers about this year, 4 years ago.
1: You know what we should be doing? Sounds like we should be working for the UW's, like, marketing department.
0: Dude, we were giving them so many good ideas. When did the Varsity Collective first start? 4 years ago? 5 years ago? 5 years ago?
1: Whenever NIL started.
0: Yeah. We were all over it. Yeah. Said, get Culver's on here. Get Menards on here.
1: Get Menards. Get.
0: You know, get ABC Supply.
1: Yeah.
0: Get Epic. But Drew the Faulkner won't.
1: Yeah.
0: We were all over this.
1: Who's the other one?
2: Uline.
0: Yeah, Uline. Yeah. All of them.
1: All of them. All these places, whether they went to Wisconsin or not. I don't care.
0: And finally, and now Sean Eichhorst, we'll get into this, RJ.
1: Yeah.
0: And we'll get into it. We're here till time. I'm here till time. Line one. Kinger, maybe?
3: And we're back.
0: Oh, Mike and Portage out the gates. Good morning, Mike.
3: Hey, good morning. Graham Bell seemed like a very angry individual last week after the whole Dairy Queen thing went down. Would you say that RJ seemed very angry most of the time?
0: He lashes out from time to time.
1: But we just determined it was because he hadn't been able to work out before work since he was coming in and at 8 to help Zach.
0: Sometimes when you give Grant Bills, when you ask him to do just a little bit more, just a little, he kind of starts to lash out a little bit.
3: Yeah, that was definitely it.
0: Yeah.
3: I called last week, too, and told him that in rankings of ice cream or frozen custard or whatever, that it was Culver's, A&W, and then Dairy Queen, and that set him right off. Like, I didn't really mean it, but I just wanted to say it just for the sake of argument, say for entertainment purposes.
1: You seemed pretty staunch about it when he started fighting back.
0: I would put A&W easily above Dairy Queen.
1: That which is fine.
3: Just because
1: they didn't agree with it, or just because Grant doesn't agree with it, doesn't mean it's right.
0: Dairy Queen doesn't even exist in my mind.
3: He also wanted to say, why do they call it frozen custard? It's ice cream.
0: No,
1: it's not.
0: It's not. It's custard.
1: Yeah, that's why.
3: I missed it because I was a busy man last week, but I guess there was the conversation about Lone Rock. Sean. You know, we talked about Lone Rock in the past, especially, Mr. Lee up in Westby. But Grant went down his Lone Rock path about talking about Lone Rock as well. Was it
0: I'm not really Eichhorst. Yeah, Eichhorst, yeah.
3: Eichhorst. So.
0: I don't need to know every little subtle nuance that Grant said. I don't really care that much. I was just curious about, the main things. How did Zach do?
3: Yeah.
1: Good. There's Badger news. We were on the ball.
0: I was texting with Zach. I'm like, you must be thanking whatever God that is you believe in for that news, man.
3: Dude, I came in. I was in building on Tuesday for the Sound Lounge. I had picked up a couple tickets from JGL to go in there. And Kate Fox came in the morning, grabbed breakfast, and she looked rough. I'm like, Kate, are you okay? Jeez. You look sick.
1: Rough.
3: Look like you pass out. I don't know what was going on there before, but she came in and she was like, what? I was like, hi. He's like, hi. like, are you okay? Like, do you need water? Jeez, I don't know what to do right now. But no, Zach did great. Good week. But you're the best in the biz, Evo. So we're glad you're back.
0: Well, I missed you, Mike. It was I thank everyone for, you know, helping out and still participating and everything. It's nice to be back though, and I missed you too.
3: All right, have a great week.
0: You too. See you on Twitch, Mike. Much love. See you, buddy.
3: Party on. See you.
0: Party on. Yeah, I was texting with Zach, and I was like, oh, Connor from Ford Madison's coming in at this time. Did Sam from the Mallards come on? I totally forgot.
1: No.
0: There's a couple interviews that were scheduled that I forgot to tell Zach about. I was texting with Zach, and that's when the new AD news came down. I'm like, man, you must be just thanking your lucky stars. He's like, oh, I am.
1: So you have yes.
0: It gave me something to talk about. Thank you. That's up right up his alley, Wisconsin, you know, everything.
1: Oh, yeah, absolutely.
0: But we'll talk about it coming up. But I missed you, too, caller. Scott, I missed you more. My wife Jen had asked me, do you think Scott will play Welcome Back, Cotter? So you're damn straight he will. I know him too well. He'll play it.
2: Zach did really good in trivia.
0: Is he?
1: He did really good.
2: I mean,
1: well, you remember we gave him tips on how to study.
2: Yeah, he did very well.
1: Yeah,
0: I'm glad, Scott. I knew Zach would. I knew he could.
2: So let me ask you a question: did you do anything on your vacation, or just kind of vegetate?
0: I did the opposite of vegetating, Scott. Savoie Faire is everywhere, Scott. I was all over the place. Scott, here. Well, not only did I go, I had some great food. I went to different. I went to Milwaukee. I went to Rockford.
1: Oh,
0: we redid our cabinet, Scott. I did that. We went to Fox Lake. We were boating. We were seeing family. Anything and everything you could think of. I was barely home.
2: So did you watch any fireworks on TV?
0: I did not watch any fireworks on TV, and if people posted them online, I immediately exited out of it. No, I watched some fireworks in person at Fox Lake.
2: How about you, RJ?
1: I watched fireworks in person in Maquoketa, Iowa.
0: Oh, wow.
2: I watched Washington.
1: Oh, so you stayed up late after the storms to watch them?
0: Oh, wow.
2: Well, I watched them on the next day.
1: Oh.
0: How were they, Scott? Beautiful?
2: Well, it depends on how you look at it.
0: Huh? I don't think there's kind of only really one way to look at fireworks, but...
1: Yeah.
2: Okay. Overkill.
1: Oh.
0: I've never heard of anyone describe fireworks as being overkill.
1: The world's largest fireworks show on the 4th of July.
0: I thought the more the better for fireworks, Scott.
1: Yeah.
2: No, not the fireworks. Before the fireworks.
1: Oh, well.
0: What do you mean?
2: Okay. For example, they had an orchestra, they had a choir, they had a band, they had all bands. I mean, if you're into a big show, it was great.
0: Okay.
1: That was the point of it.
0: Yeah, I mean, it's America's 250th birthday, Scott. I mean, he only turned 250 once.
1: Do you want him just to bring out a cake and blow out some candles?
2: Okay. I'm going to premise this and explain why I'm saying this.
0: Okay.
2: I'm used to smaller fireworks.
0: Like snakes and sparklers?
2: No, that small.
0: Okay.
2: But what I'm saying is it was great. The other thing was, I mean, they had some great entertainment. And they had the Temptations, they had the Beach Boys.
1: None of who are original anymore.
0: That's all right.
2: the Beach Boys with Nick Love.
1: Oh, Nick Love.
2: Not Nick Love.
1: No, I think you're right. Isn't it? Because one of them's like somebody's son in there.
2: Yeah, and...
0: Nick Carter?
2: John Stamos? No, the guy that took over for Dennis Wilson.
1: Oh, yeah. I think it's one of the nephews. So you might be right.
2: Also, they had a blues band, mm-hmm. Country band called Low Cash.
0: Low Cash? Oh, Low Cash. I think he's performed on here before, Low Cash.
1: Yeah, I believe you're right.
2: I really liked it, but, you know, I'm kind of used to backyard stuff. So I'm going to premise this for a fireworks show. It's fantastic. I did watch some of the drone fireworks online, too. Where was it where they caught on? Was it the Brooklyn Bridge they caught on fire?
1: Oh, I missed
0: during this. During the celebrate? The what? I don't know. I didn't watch it.
2: No. I read something. I said, you know how Facebook is. Something about the Brooklyn Bridge or something.
0: Oh, yeah. The Brooklyn Bridge briefly catches fire during a fireworks display. Oh, no.
2: And also, they said, now here's another one from Facebook.
0: This is true, though, Scott. This is true.
2: Yeah. Apparently, an airplane got hit by a firework when they flew over Washington.
1: Oh. What website is that from?
2: No, I don't remember. I don't know how much of that I believe.
0: Oh, no, right here. A Delta Airlines flight arriving in Chicago from Atlanta was struck by a firework while descending into the Midway International Airport around 8:30 on the 4th of July.
1: Midway's still open?
0: Apparently.
2: Well, but that's Facebook, right?
0: Well, this is right here. It's CNBC, Scott. It's true. Oh.
2: I'm glad you had a great time.
0: Scott, let me ask you this. The more important question is, what do you think of Donald Trump calling the FIFA president to help get rid of Balogun's red card so he can be eligible to play against Belgium tonight in World Cup action? What are your thoughts on that, Scott?
2: So Trump wants him to get rid of the red card so he can play tonight.
0: Which has happened, and the red card never should have happened in the first place anyways. In fact, FIFA and their referees during the game against Bosnia incorrectly used VAR to then put a yellow card on Balogun.
1: Did you see that ref has been involved
0: in scandal before, match fixing, and scandals in
1: Brazil?
0: Oh, yeah. Scott, your thoughts on that? Should Donald Trump be calling up FIFA's president to them for the first time ever in a World Cup rescind a red card?
1: Well, they've rescinded one for...
2: Well, if he can, he can, but we're talking about Donald Trump. Well, we're talking about Donald Trump's in politics, too.
0: Correct. He is the president of the United States. He is in politics. You're correct.
1: It's in his best interest of the country. Do good.
2: I think they're all full of crap.
0: Well, I am very pro this move right now, Scott. I'm glad that Balogun rightfully should, as he should be, playing against Belgium tonight.
2: No, I don't have a problem with him doing that.
0: Correct.
2: But whether or not he can do it.
0: No, he did. He did it.
1: He called and was like, hey.
0: I agree too, Scott. I couldn't have said better myself. Cool.
1: We are the greatest soccer nation.
0: Cool.
1: Please let Balogun play.
0: That means, this signifies, Scott, the United States of America has arrived. We are now sitting at the adult table. We are on the big stage now, baby.
2: So we can have the big adult plate, right?
0: Yep. You got it. No longer on the kid table.
1: Mom doesn't have to take us through the line.
0: We're sitting with the adults now.
2: One thing, Dairy Queen is not real ice cream.
0: Thank you, Scott. Dairy Queen's trash. Agreed.
1: It's a frozen treat.
2: It's ice milk. It's the same thing as McDonald's.
0: What? Yeah, we're bro Culvers here, Scott. We're all in.
2: That would be like comparing a gremlin to a Porsche.
0: Hey, Scott, you know what? What's a goblin to a gremlin? You know what I'm talking about?
2: A pinto.
1: It's a troll to a dwarf. Mm-hmm. An elf to a hobbit.
2: Here we go. Let's get back
0: what's
2: into
0: a goon
2: it
0: to, what's a goon to a goblin, Scott?
1: A ghoul. Ghoul's a ghost.
0: All right, so, Scott, I've been missing this. My wife asked me last night, do you think you'll be able to get Scott's music trivia? And I said,
1: only one way to find out.
0: Thank you.
2: Baby Blue.
0: Bad Finger.
2: Yep. Feel Like Making Love.
0: Bad Company.
2: Tragedy.
0: Bee Gees.
2: Tough Guy.
1: Billie Eilish? No, that's Bad Guy.
0: REO Speedwagon.
2: Very good. Oh. The best of times.
0: Oh, the best of times. It was the worst of times. Sticks!
2: Yep. Straight up.
1: Paula Abdul.
0: Yes.
2: Here's a curveball. Larger than life.
0: Backstreet Boys.
2: Yep. Even it up.
1: Heart.
2: I'm not even going to tell you what that sounds like.
0: That's my O face, Scott.
1: Yep.
2: No, it sounds like you go to the bathroom.
1: Oh. No comment. Right. More like a grip and rip kind of thing.
0: Plead the fifth.
2: Black dog.
0: Led Zeppelin. Yep. Get the lead out, Scott.
2: Hi, girls in love.
0: Lover boy.
1: Yep.
2: Well, my friend, it was fantastic.
0: Scott, never missed a beat, baby. Thank you so much. I'm glad that...
2: Welcome back. Can I do that one more time?
0: Thank you, Scott. I missed you. I love you more than my own life. See you, Scotty.
2: Have a good day, guys.
1: You too, Scotty.
0: Wow.
1: You know, he tries to be quiet, and then he just jams to that song whenever you come back from vacation.
0: I love it. I miss you too, Scott. Woefully late. Didn't forget that either for the break. Bottle gone playing tonight. Take that, Belgium.
1: Maybe.
0: Yeah, there's an appeal. Take that, Belgium. We'll come right back.

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0: USA, Belgium tonight. Yesterday, the red card, gone. But now, breaking news this morning. If you've been, the World Cup's amazing, by the way. At first, when the group stage, when the cup first started, RJ, a lot of people were fighting it. Like, oh, this stinks. Get it off my TV. It's boring. And then as the tournament progresses, the more people realize this has got me on the edge of my seat.
1: Right?
0: Mexico, England last night.
1: That was a wild game.
0: Was nuts. For the first time, Mexico loses in Azteca Stadium. And it happened to be to freaking England, man. I was not going to lie, yeah, rooting for Mexico.
2: Well, first time they lose in Azteca in the World Cup, right?
0: Yeah.
2: Because I believe we've beaten them there once.
0: 2-0.
2: 2-0.
0: 2-0.
2: Yeah, when it was 2-0 England, a group of my buddies and I who were watching it just started texting, 2-0.
0: 2-0. No, but that game was amazing. Before that, Erling Haaland of Norway. Haaland is inevitable. The giant Norwegian.
2: I saw the highlights of it.
0: But
2: yeah,
0: that was awesome. And then yesterday with the drama on and off the pitch, Balogun gets his red card. There was not an appeal process, okay? FIFA had said in the World Cup, you cannot appeal red cards. Now, they use this new VAR technology, which is the stupidest thing. I hate VAR. I hate the replay stuff. It is so dumb. And against Bosnia and how the hell do you say that? Herzegovina? Isn't that right? I don't even know.
2: Man, you go from having somebody on talking about
0: Well, she's Bosnian. She's not
2: Herzegovina.
0: Thank you, RJ. Herzegovina.
2: Well, you said it better than Z and the D did.
0: That's fine. That's fine. I don't mean any disrespect. I just don't know where it is. And that's fine. They had a good showing. Balogun never should have gotten the red card to begin with. Right. The referee didn't even call a foul. Like, nothing happened.
2: Correct.
0: In fact, it shouldn't even be a red card. It should never have been it. The VAR and the VAR technology that they use with those referees, they broke the rules to give him a red card anyways.
2: They did break the rules.
0: So the red card that was given to Balogun against Bosnia and Herzegovina should never have happened in the first place. And then they go out and they finally have righted the wrong. They have righted the wrong. Trump calls the president of FIFA, and off we go. Here we are, essentially a foreigner, but a birthright citizen, a black man who was oppressed by the system of FIFA, is now rising up. Rising up, and the rights or the wrongs have been righted. And here he is, ready to play for the United States of America, Belgium tonight. But there is breaking news. Earlier this morning,
3: The Athletic reporting this morning that Belgium has been granted the right to appeal the decision to allow Flo Balogun to play tonight. Here's the deal. They have until 8 a.m. Eastern, so a little over 2 hours from now, to make a submission to FIFA. All this after FIFA handed the U.S. a massive boost yesterday by delaying Balogun's one-game suspension.
4: Among those applauding FIFA's decision was President Trump, who posted this message on Truth Social. After allegedly asking the head of FIFA for a review, he says, "Thank you to FIFA for doing what was right and reversing a great injustice."
3: Belgium's Football Federation not hiding its frustration, saying they were, quote, astonished by the decision. Quote, "In order to safeguard the legitimate rights of all participating teams and to protect the fundamental principles of fair play in our sport, both at this FIFA World Cup and at future editions of the tournament, the RBFA is investigating all potential options." So, Carly, you might expect that in the next 2 hours, they're going to do something that the Athletic reported they are going to do.
0: Some more will be revealed.
2: Is it alleged Trump called, or did he actually?
0: I think by all reports he did.
2: Okay. Well, that made it seem like, you know, he hasn't.
0: Yeah.
2: Or he says he only said he did, not necessarily he did. That's my first time hearing that.
0: Yeah.
2: I've only seen that he contacted FIFA president, blah, blah, blah.
0: Yeah, he called FIFA president asking to review the men's national teams is Balogun's red card suspension.
2: Yeah.
0: Which, again, the red card never should have happened in the first place. and FIFA then went to, they have a lot of articles and rules and this and that in the rule book, and said, here's Article 27, exactly what the VAR technology and the refs doing it, it broke the rules.
2: Oh. Cristiano Ronaldo was allowed to play mm-hmm. in the opening World Cup matches.
0: Lionel Messi
2: after being suspended two games of a three-match ban last year mm-hmm. when he was sent off in their penultimate qualifying match against Ireland.
0: Lionel Messi did a worse, similar, if not worse, than what Balogun did. And the referee, if he would have called it, which he didn't, probably would have apologized to Messi for blowing his whistle.
2: Yeah. Oh, didn't mean it. I meant play on.
0: The foul, the card, never should have happened in the first place. I don't care how they got to this decision of righting the wrong. It's righted. As it should be.
2: I mean, I think everybody who was watching that game.
0: Everyone.
2: I mean, even the announcers at that game were like, that was not malicious at all. Mm-hmm. You can see as soon as he made contact, he lifted his foot up. He didn't see the guy. The guy came from behind, jumped in front of him, mm-hmm. and he was actually trying to play the ball.
0: Yeah.
2: And then he got, like, England last night where that dude went the clean straight up.
0: That's a wild one.
2: The dude's knee.
0: Yes. I've read the stupidest things I've ever seen, ever, about Balogun now and what he should or shouldn't do with his red card now, I guess, suspended. 608-321-1670. We'll take a little break. We'll do that. And listen, we'll see what happens here if this morning with Belgium and their appeal and yada, yada, yada. Don't you want to play with the best out there going against your best? Then doesn't that seem right anyways? Especially when we all know it shouldn't have been a red card. Even the people that don't follow soccer is like, that shouldn't have been a red card. Think of the people that do follow it. They're like, yeah, no kidding. Right. Be right back.

0: mess with the bull, young man. You'll get the horns.
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0: welcome back in. It's good to be back. I missed every single one of you. RJ, I missed you the most.
1: Yes. Yes.
0: Hell yeah. How would, what did I missed Dairy Queen versus Culver's for some reason. I don't know why Grant Bills is championing Dairy Queen.
2: It's, well, he also thought it was
0: bizarre.
2: Started in Illinois.
0: Dairy Queen, the first one was started in Illinois. The headquarters are now in Minnesota. Yeah, I looked it up.
2: Well, I looked it up too, and it's founded and headquartered in Bloomington, Minnesota.
0: Hmm. The first Dairy Queen opened on June 22nd, 1940 on 501 North Chicago Street in Joliet, Illinois.
2: It was founded in Minnesota, though. I don't know what to tell you.
0: I don't know what to tell you. I got right here, Illinois.
2: Yeah, that's great.
0: Fibs. Anyways, we support Culver's.
2: Minnesota, nice.
0: And then Culver's gets their patch on Wisconsin football. That's nice.
2: That's nice.
0: We thought of that 5-6 years ago.
2: Yeah. We were like, hey, guys, how about we talk to these big corporations here in the state?
0: I don't know why it took so long. We also talked.
2: I think we do.
0: Put it on the field, yeah. And now there's a new AD.
2: Now
0: we
2: missed
0: that, too.
2: Yeah.
0: We'll get into that coming up here. Got a bunch of comments from the new AD. In fact, they're going to be on a tour. Well, not a tour. They're going to have two events tomorrow.
2: And the Madison ACLU or something is thinking about suing the university.
0: I saw that there was... Because
2: they do not think the appropriate procedures were taken in the hiring.
0: So what you're telling me is they don't want a white dude from Lone Rock?
2: Well, they said even though two African American candidates put their name in, they were never interviewed.
0: I saw that. But I
2: think that's what.
0: Just be honest. You don't want a white guy from Lone Rock, Wisconsin.
2: It does sound that way.
0: Okay. That's who helped Nebraska have some of their darkest times. Right? I mean, yeah. You wouldn't go to Nebraska. Am I wrong in that?
2: You're not wrong.
0: We don't want a white dude from Lone Rock. All right. 608-321-3710. Line one. Thanks for waiting on hold. Who do we got?
3: Good morning. Happy World Cup Monday, fellas. It's Patrick in Oshkosh.
0: Patrick, USOB. Missed you, brother. How you living?
3: Man, what a great weekend, brother. Had a lot of fun. Watched a lot of fireworks. Ate way too much, but... That's what we're in Wisconsin. That's what we do. You
0: gluttony.
3: Know? Live it up.
0: That's about being an American and celebrating the 4th of July. Gluttony. Give me more. I want more, more, more.
3: I want more.
0: Mm-hmm.
2: Nice.
3: So I've got one take in the World Cup, and I got a top 5 list about bartending worst drinks I've ever made.
0: Okay. Hit me with it.
3: So this is the reason why I think most Americans don't get into soccer as much, because now you got Belgium appealing the worst red card call I've ever seen in my life.
0: Ever.
3: And they nitpick and stuff like that. And it's basically I don't know if I can say it or not, but it's a bitch contest. It's BS.
0: It is. And you can say that.
2: You can.
0: Yes. Thank you, Patrick. You're correct.
3: All right. So I've got top 5 worst drinks I've ever made for people that actually paid for this crap.
0: I'm listening.
3: So, number 5, extra sharp ginger brandy and milk.
2: Excuse me?
0: What?
3: Extra sharp ginger brandy and milk.
0: Sharp ginger brandy and milk.
3: Yeah, it's terrible.
2: Sounds terrible.
3: You got to be an alcoholic with an ulcer. That's why you're adding the milk. Number 4, Goldschlagers and Mountain Dew.
0: Oh, I think I had that when I was in high school. I was 21.
3: Yeah, but that's a high school thing because that's all you got left.
0: Yeah, yeah.
3: Jägermeister Bloody Mary at number 3.
0: Did you say a Jägermeister?
2: Bloody Mary.
0: Bloody Mary?
3: Bloody Mary.
0: Someone once put bitters in my Bloody Mary. I about slapped them. I could not imagine Jägermeister in it. Ugh.
3: Just, I mean, I don't feel sorry for the person that ordered it. I feel sorry for the first person that ever wanted even to try it and suggested it to that person. Number two, gin and Coke.
0: I've never even thought of the combination.
2: No, yeah, these are...
3: No, you got to be demented. they just don't go together.
0: No.
3: It's like a guy who's 6'8" who marries a woman that's 4'7".
0: I think Shaq did that.
2: I think Shaq...
0: Seriously.
3: Well, he probably was drinking gin and juice, but whatever.
0: A gin and Coke known as a cubata. Interesting.
3: Oh, boy, I tried a Colorado Bulldog once, which was Kahlua and Coke in Mexico. It was okay, but still I felt a little uncomfortable with myself when making that decision.
0: Yeah. Oh, do we have two left, Patrick? Do we have two left?
3: One left.
0: One left. All right, hit me, baby.
3: All right. Any D-bag that orders an ice cream drink.
0: I knew that was coming.
2: Even at a supper club?
0: Yeah, what about a supper club?
3: I don't care.
2: Why is it on the menu then?
0: What if I wanted a grasshopper or a pink Cadillac or...
3: Well, then fine. I'll see you in a half hour. After
0: I thought you were going to say any drink that's got Malort in it.
3: Well, I thought about that too because those people are weird.
0: Hey, Patrick.
3: They might be smoking the left-handed cigarette.
0: Patrick. I have a bottle of Malort in my liquor cabinet, and I'm not.
3: Oh my god!
0: And I
3: did you lose a bet?
0: No, I kind of like it, to be honest with you.
3: Oh,
0: we would drink it.
3: Weird.
0: I am very weird. We would drink it every Badger home game for like 10 years straight, and after the third year of doing it, your taste buds change. Your DNA your DNA morphs, and you begin to like it. I like it now. I am weird.
3: We need to sit down and have a talk, or you just need a hug.
0: I'll take both. Patrick, we love you, buddy.
3: Yes.
0: See you, man. RG says, what about an ice cream drink?
2: Yeah, like...
0: Why is it on the menu?
2: Especially at a supper club. I feel like that's okay.
0: Patrick says, I'll see you in a half an hour.
2: He's not wrong.
0: I'll see you in 3 minutes. We got to hit a break here.

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0: Little quickie right here. Good to be back. Missed every single one of you. Balogun, the phenom,
1: back.
0: United States soccer player, back.
1: So back.
0: Belgium. But there is an appeal happening. They were granted an appeal this morning. We'll keep you updated on that. But the world now spinning. Yin and yang's flipping. I'll explain coming up. And a new AD for Wisconsin. There's some news about that as well. Stick around. We'll be here.

0: 2019.
1: We've got Wisconsin sports covered. 2244DR Fitchburg. 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The Zone. 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
2: Well, the Milwaukee Brewers would come out of Arizona with a series win, defeating the Diamondbacks 3-2 yesterday. Starting pitcher Brandon Sprout would go four innings, giving up five hits while striking out four. The Brewers would use five more pitchers out of the pen, finishing with Trevor McGill getting his 13th save of the season. Offensively, the Brewers' offense would come in the seventh inning. Jake Bowers hit his team-leading 16th home run to score two, while later in the inning, Joey Ortiz would pick up an RBI single. The Brewers now sit 55-33 on the year, six games above the Cubs for first place in the NL Central. And tonight we'll head to St. Louis to take on the Cardinals, first pitch coming at 6:45. Some bad news for the Brewers, though. Right-hander Brandon Woodruff is going back on the IL with inflammation in his throwing shoulder one day after a drop in velocity led to his early exit from a start against the Diamondbacks. Here's more from manager Pat Murphy.
3: Cyst develops. You know, he's got that tear in the labrum there, and that cyst develops, and it flares up. You know, that's going to be an IL. We got to build a strategy on how we can, deal with this.
2: This last happened to Woodruff on April 30th, with other injuries hindering his performance for the past few years now.
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0: vacation. There was only one day and night I didn't think about you. And that was Thursday, my 10-year anniversary. Celebrating my 10-year anniversary. It's the only time I didn't think of the listeners. Especially at night.
1: Okay.
0: Put my mind on one thing and one thing only.
1: Keep telling yourself that. Dinner?
0: Dinner. Got a beautiful, oh my goodness, the tornado room.
1: Oh.
0: Oh. It had been a while since I had been there. Oh, buddy.
1: Did the trick.
0: 28-ounce bone-in ribeye. Oh, mommy. Hold me, mama. Oh. It was so good. It was unbelievable. With, what was the potato I did?
1: I don't know. What was the potato you did? I wasn't there.
0: I don't even remember anymore. The ribeye was so unbelievably good. Dude, RJ and Jen got a 28-ounce bone-in ribeye too. We both did.
1: Okay.
0: I got a Caesar salad.
1: Okay.
0: 28-ounce bone-in ribeye.
1: Yeah.
0: Jen got the hash browns with cheese and onions.
1: That just made it like you had fava beans and a nice can.
0: And the hell was the potatoes I got?
1: I don't even remember.
0: Like, they were really good, though. Was it just a baked? It might have been just a baked. No.
1: Oh, that doesn't sound right.
0: I don't know why. I can't remember.
1: I don't know.
0: The steak was so good. That's why.
1: Okay. Okay. You do you, boo.
0: And a couple of martinis. Oh, it was unbelievable.
1: That could be why we're not remembering.
0: That's the reason. That is exactly the reason why. And the upside down pineapple cake.
1: Oh, all right.
0: Incredible. Jen got French onion soup too. Incredible.
1: Yeah.
0: It was amazing. That's the only time I didn't think of you guys. Other than that, I thought about you every single day, morning, noon, and night. Morning, noon, and night. And in my absence, thank you, Zach Heilprin, for filling in. Thank you, RJ, for helping out Zach.
1: Yeah, absolutely.
0: And thank you, Grant Bills, for helping out as well. Did Kate Fox even come in?
1: She did, twice.
0: Twice?
1: Yeah. She was like,
0: wow.
1: That guy's gone? Yeah, I'll be there.
0: Wow.
1: Yeah.
0: What time? What's she come in at, like 9 o'clock?
1: One time was 8, and the other
0: what?
1: Was 8:30.
0: Wow.
1: I think, if I'm remembering correctly.
0: Now, if anything, Kate Fox will come in tomorrow. She'll say she'll be here at 8. It'll be like 9:10 or something like that. And then she'll just be kind of disheveled looking. And then run some sleep. I'm so tired. I'm so sleepy. I'm so tired. It's like, you got up like a half an hour ago. What are you tired for? Anyways, it's good to be back. I missed every single one of you. 608-321-1670. In my absence, though, Grant Bill's having some kind of weird hill to die on for Dairy Queen better than Culver's. And then Culver's says, hey, we're putting a patch on Wisconsin football's jersey. I love that.
1: Yep.
0: That's amazing.
1: Amazing balls.
0: We get a new athletic director, Sean Eichhorst.
1: Our pets' heads are falling off.
0: Just a white guy from Lone Rock, Wisconsin. That's it.
1: That's
0: all he is.
1: That's it.
0: I did see a bunch of people upset that it was a white guy from Lone Rock, Wisconsin.
1: Yeah.
0: Was it? Ask yourself this question, though. Deep down, ask yourself this question. Wasn't it always just going to be a white guy from Wisconsin? Ask yourself deep down. Wasn't it always going to be a white guy from Wisconsin? Listen, is he the most deserving? Maybe.
1: Yeah, we don't know.
0: We don't know.
1: Wasn't our decision.
0: But affirm that Wisconsin paid $150,000 to identify, said, this is the guy.
1: I love when people are like, that's a waste of money. Do you know how much you normally have to pay for that kind of stuff?
0: A lot more than that.
1: I mean, heck, the Madison Metropolitan School District paid like $3 million to have somebody screw

0: Screw up all the logos and not use them.
1: And not use them. Yeah. The Madison Metro School, the Metropolitan School District paid, how much was it, RJ?
0: I think $3 million was allotted to...
1: To have us...
0: Do the new logo for the...
1: For all the schools, the system, right? All the schools, right?
0: And then the high schools.
1: And then they didn't use any of them.
0: Didn't use any of them.
1: And some guy that went to... Found some Microsoft clip art. Made a logo. With clip... Remember Clippy from Windows 95 and Windows 98? Just remember said, Clippy?
0: Hey, Clippy, this is what I'm looking for.
1: Some guy said, hey, I have an old operating system. Clippy can help. Windows 98.
0: You guys remember Clippy? Come
1: maybe
0: on.
1: It was Windows ME. When did they kill off Clippy? I think after ME.
0: Oh,
1: like, hey, we got some clip art. It's free.
0: It's what?
1: Free.
0: Oh.
1: They're like, yeah, but we just paid $3 million for a firm. They're like, but do you like them?
0: Part of a grant.
1: No, I got Clippy.
0: Where did you find this?
1: Remember Clippy? He held your hand in Windows 95 when you were playing that free pinball game they had in Windows 95?
0: Yeah.
1: Little pinball, a little, what's it, where the little mines, you'd click the little gray boxes.
0: Minesweeper.
1: Minesweeper. And then we had Clippy. The world was so much simpler and better then.
0: It was great then.
1: We didn't have to worry about anything.
0: Nothing.
1: I got clip art. You go to Word, you hit clip art, Clippy helps you. They're like, yes, we will use that. And that cost $3 million.
0: Yeah.
1: Wisconsin, listen, at the end of the day, when you ask yourself this, was it always going to be a white guy from Wisconsin? The answer is yes. It was always yes. The fact, though, that they paid $150,000 to be like, hey, hire a white guy from Wisconsin, it does blow the mind a little bit, but it was only $150,000. That's nothing. That's nothing. Just leaving your house to breathe cost $100. This is a firm in a government institution funded by taxpayers. They only charged $150,000. That's like dropping a quarter on the street for these people.
0: Yeah.
1: It's amazing. So when Fickell gets fired, listen, if you want to hear over the line, Sean Eichhorst, new AD, you're listening. Everyone listens. When Fickell eventually gets fired, we'll charge you $1,500 to do a search for the new head coach. We'll compile a list, we'll give it to you, and we'll say, these are who we like, and then you give us $1,500, and that's fine. We'll do that.
0: Yeah.
1: Easily. I might do it for $150. Easily. $150,000? Listen, we'll cut you a deal. We're Badger fans. We want to see success. Sean Eichhorst, $1,500. I can be talked down. $1,500 to identify the new coach when Fickell eventually does get fired. Now, RJ, Sean Eichhorst, do you like it?
0: It's like
1: you've been to Wisconsin football team five years. You graduated from UW. Do you like you donate
0: and,
1: to UW? Do you like it?
0: He was here.
1: You have season tickets to things.
0: While I was working for the football team. I've met him. Good guy. But he's done some really good things as his stops at AD. Like he hired Jim Larrañaga at Miami, who ended up being able to get Miami basketball to a national level of competition. He helped spearhead the fundraising for Nebraska's newest basketball arena.
1: Mm-hmm.
0: It's just his one thing was he made an outside hire.
1: Scott Frost.
0: No, he did not hire.
1: It wasn't Scott Frost. Oh, it was.
0: He was Mike Riley.
1: Yeah, Mike Riley. Excuse me.
0: That didn't fit anything. And was a head scratcher across college football.
1: Which is that concerning though?
0: But
1: because football's the bread and butter here.
0: He also was an outside hire who I don't think fully understood Nebraska.
1: Hmm.
0: So him coming back here where he has been here, where there was success.
1: Mm-hmm.
0: I feel
1: he's a Wisconsin
0: like,
1: guy.
0: I feel like he, if people weren't expecting this type of hire, I don't know what they were expecting.
1: Deep down, you all know.
0: But like it was,
1: you all know.
0: It was always going to be somebody with Wisconsin ties, and whether Barry Alvarez is still behind the scenes pulling strings and whatnot, it's at least wasn't somebody who, at least from the outside looking in, wasn't just appointed and said, here we go.
1: Mm-hmm.
0: So yeah, it'll be it's like a hire that's like it doesn't really move the needle for me, but I'm just not surprised by the hire.
1: No, I don't think anyone really. Ask yourself, are you that surprised? Let's see here. Texas, as RJ was talking about, hired I-Corps for its athletic department in 2018. Texas athletic director Chris Del Conte sent in the statement, and they quote, "He was a tremendous resource, trusted advisor, and is a dear friend. Sean pours everything he has into his work and does it with unwavering integrity." See? Yeah. Look at that. I-Corps worked for the Badgers athletic department 2006 to 11 when Barry Alvarez was AD. His titles include senior associate athletic director, executive associate athletic director, and deputy athletic director. Now you cut that off, just to athletic director.
0: Assistant to the athletic director.
1: Yeah, that should be in there as well. Again, born in, shout out, Lone Rock, Wisconsin.
0: Again.
1: We love Lone Rock.
0: Love it.
1: I was in Lone Rock not too long ago.
0: Oh, okay.
1: Had a great burger at the Woods Bar and Grill.
0: All right.
1: And a delicious High Life. It was extra cold. Thank you to the Woods in Lone Rock, Wisconsin. But Lone Rock, that's where I-Corps is from. I-Corps played football at Wisconsin Whitewater before graduating in 1990 and earned a law degree from Marquette.
0: Oh, Is he a plant?
1: Is he a Marquette plant? Is he a Marquette man?
0: Oh, no.
1: 608-321-1670, the phone number. Line one, I was literally just going to get to you.
0: Maybe you heard Marquette.
1: And you like, could not. Nope. Could not. Where was the patience? You were on hold for like 3 minutes. Where was the patience? Maybe I shamed them into calling again. Line one. Good morning. Who do we got?
2: Cheerio, Kumite
1: from Tapatoma Hill. Eric on I-90. Cheerio, Kumite, my
2: guys
1: friend.
2: Doing? I'm actually smiling. I'm smiling.
1: Same.
2: Because you're back.
1: Same. Same, back. Eric. I'm smiling because I get to talk
2: we're
1: to
2: back.
1: You. Back, baby.
2: We're so back to get ready for the upcoming football season and all the other stuff we talk about.
1: Mm.
2: I'm fired up.
1: From top of Toma Hill, baby.
2: Right. So, and I was like, what's going on last week? And then I remembered, of course, I did get notification of your, I got your, I've got a great life notifications, right? That's what I call them on Facebook.
0: Yeah.
2: When people send those, I've got a great life and you don't, you know, you should just put that on there. All right. So
1: Eric, this goes for you and for everyone. Any day, any day that you're not pushing daisies is a good day. That's a good life.
2: Right.
1: Any day you're not six feet under, that means you're having a good life, brother.
2: Right. You know, and your day has certain phases to it, doesn't it? Like, you got your morning phase, and then you got your kind of mid-morning phase. So I get my mid-morning phase of my day. I got my work best friend, right?
1: Mm-hmm.
2: You have one of those, right?
1: Yeah, I'm looking at him. His name's RJ.
2: Bestie.
1: Yeah.
2: Yep. Work bestie, right?
1: Mm-hmm.
2: And then I figured out that, like, you're my I-90 bestie.
1: No. Oh,
2: you're the guy who brings me through this. It's like you're talking me in every day. I know that guy last week tried it, but, you know.
1: Did you call in?
2: I think everybody, we did.
1: How'd it go?
2: Whole different thing. Well, we kind of started with a trial, you know, situation like this soccer call,
1: mm-hmm.
2: All right?
1: Mm-hmm.
2: That's really a trial that's going on, and there's defense witnesses and there's prosecution witnesses, right?
1: Yeah.
2: If this should be a call or not. This would be a jury I would just say I got no interest in. If they call me the jury on this. I got no idea. I don't know enough about soccer to hate it, right? I just don't. It's something that exists out there. I do know that the Norwegians are really doing well, though.
1: Oh, Eric. Erling Haaland. The gigantic prolific striker from Norway, a brace, sends home Brazil, 5-time World Cup champion Brazil. Erling Haaland says, no.
2: No. He says, Kumite. Are you ready for Kumite?
1: Are you ready for Krum Kaka?
2: It's on. So I'm very happy about that. And, you know, the only way I'm not rooting against the Norwegians is if the USA plays them. Mm. That's it. That's the only. That's the only ones. You know, I can't lose. And if Norway wins, and I'm Norwegian,
1: Feels good. Feels good to be Norwegian.
2: Happy about these things.
1: Yes.
2: Who knew? Who knew that Norwegians could play soccer so well? And why didn't we know this before?
1: Well, we didn't have a guy named Erling Haaland.
2: Erling Haaland from Norway, you know? Yeah. That's who I'm going to be today.
1: I'm going to be honest. I got a little emotional yesterday. I'm sure you didn't watch, but I watched Norway defeat Brazil, Erling Haaland with two huge goals. Norway for the first time in, what was it, 26, 28 years since being in the World Cup, advancing again. They did the Viking row. I got a little emotional. Yeah. Got a little emotional. I had a little tear. I had a tear in my beer.
2: And I think that the Vikings can learn something here from the Norwegians on their, you know, crowd celebrations. The Viking row is much better. Much better. I think they got to adopt.
1: We have a question here. Dean just messaged in. Our guy Diener said, hey, Eric, does the skull clap go away and get replaced by the Viking row?
2: I'd be in 100%. I could prosecute that case all day long.
0: Yeah.
2: Look how much funner it is.
0: It does seem more funner.
2: I could convince that. I could sell that with a ketchup popsicle to a woman in a wedding dress. I know I could.
1: Could you sell that like water to a well?
2: Right.
3: 30 whiskey sour.
2: No problem.
3: You can still sell the bastard.
1: As a Packers fan, I don't want to see the Minnesota Vikings disgrace and disparage the amazing Viking row for Norway.
2: Well, there's something to be said about that, too. You know, you should earn it just a little bit.
1: I mean, look at the two different kind of Vikings. You have the Viking row, the Vikings from Norway. Erling Haaland's like 6'5", just an Adonis of a man, as us Norwegians are. And then you look at who's heading the Minnesota Vikings, little Kyler. He's like 5'2".
2: Right. Right. Can this guy play tight end, too? Because it seems like he'd be a good tight end.
1: I think he would.
2: Right? They're all good kickers, right? you can have a big kicker.
1: They're all good kickers.
2: They are all good kickers. But Sam is a kicker or a punter. He's probably like our punter now, P90X. He's a big boy. Full gut on him. I like that idea. They all can kick. They got something to look forward to.
1: I'm sure the soccer,
2: you know, the soccer league probably doesn't have a decent retirement plan. Right? I wouldn't think.
1: Let's see here.
2: Like the NFL.
1: Erling Haaland. How much does he get? What's his salary? Erling Haaland's salary we'll go per week here. Erling Haaland earns a basic salary of, how much is this in dollars? 1 second here, Eric.
2: He's not getting paid in dollars.
1: Per week, Erling Haaland makes $667,000 per week.
2: That ain't bad.
1: That's not bad at all.
2: No, you're doing pretty good, I guess. Yeah, who am I to criticize? Yeah, right?
1: Oh, well, hang on a second here. But factoring in almost guaranteed add-ons, loyalty bonus, and image rights, per week, Erling Haaland is actually a little over $1 million a week.
2: Loyalty bonus.
1: Loyalty bonus.
2: It's bad. Loyalty, like he's loyal.
1: Yes.
2: Well, how do they judge that? Because he can't say anything bad about the team? Can't do what? Do you have to shut up? Is it like a big mouthpiece that they gotta toe the line?
1: Soccer, what is it?
2: It ain't hard for him. He's like, the Norwegians are great and work great. And it ain't hard.
1: Loyalty bonus in soccer is a conditional financial payment guaranteed to a player for honoring their contract and remaining with the club.
2: Oh, my good Lord. So he gets paid for doing what he said he's going to do.
1: Correct. Yes. Right? Correct.
2: Yeah. Oh, man. I need that in my work. Listen, I did come in today. I've been loyal to you.
1: Hey, I showed up to work today like I said I would when you hired me. Can I have more money? Like, yeah. Right. Totally. Here you go.
2: Can I get my bonus?
1: Yeah, here you go.
2: Oh, that's great. Well, you know, I'm sure he's happy about that. Who wouldn't be?
1: I'd be very happy too. Eric,
2: all right, well, it's
1: nice to be back,
2: and
1: man.
2: We can gear up now and head into the great future that we have in front of us.
1: Hey, Eric,
2: only a few days of football.
1: For my first day back today, when you get to work, I want to give you your loyalty bonus for being loyal to Over the Line. I appreciate that. Go to work today and go to the bathroom and stare into the mirror and just pat yourself on the back. And
4: good enough,
1: I'm smart enough, and gosh darn it, people like me. And say that to yourself.
2: Yeah, right? Yeah, yeah. All right.
1: All right.
2: Let's head for the hard deck. Let's call this. This is going on long. Get
1: see you, Eric. much love, man. There he goes. Oh, ooh! Before this, I wanted to play this. I did get a little emotional yesterday. I was watching Norway and Brazil, and I'm Norwegian. The Krumkaka, the Lutefisk, all of it runs through my blood. You know, the Krumkaka.
0: Oh,
1: not Peacock. The Krumkaka.
4: Krumkaka.
1: And when I saw Holland score and then score a little later again, felt proud. You know, I feel even more proud when I see the USA, which they're going to do tonight. Wow. But seeing the ancestral rising, you know, that is Norway, that first time in 26, 28, whatever it is, years. And then to see Erling Haaland lead the Viking row, it was awesome, dude. The World Cup rules.

0: the World Cup rules.
1: I don't think he liked being the center of attention for some reason, because he went through that pretty fast.
2: Well, I fast-forwarded the video. There's 30 seconds of him really milking it and loving being the center of attention. I'm like, I'm just going to forward this a little bit.
1: I just saw the clips only showed him doing the drum beating. Yeah, it made it seem like he...
2: No, it's over a minute long. He milks it really hard at first. I just sped it up. I went to the middle of it. All right, it's good to be back. Vala gun for United States back. We'll explain coming up. We'll get back to the Sean Eichhorst too for Wisconsin AD. Stick around.

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10: Good morning. Getting more crowded now, but so far the interstates and Beltline have been moving along fine, but pockets of congestion are starting up. Brake lights on outbound John Nolan at Broome Street and starting up inbound. No issues in East Washer downtown yet. Other slow spots include 151 South approaching the interstate, Ashton Corners, and Stoughton Road at East Buckeye and Flom. Peak traffic starts up soon, so expect congestion on the westbound Beltline. For now, other main routes are at the posted speeds. No crashes or delays. With your zone traffic, I'm Stacy Kay.
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0: calls FIFA's president and says, I'm not going to do that. I'm also going to do the impersonation. I'm not going to do it. There's too many people doing it. He says, hey, this is... Imagine Trump trying to pronounce Balogun's name, RJ. That had to have been amazing. It had to have been incredible. So you said, what now? Who?
1: What?
0: Fordan Balogun. What? The one game suspension for the red card, which never should have happened in the first place, now has been... The suspension has been suspended, RJ.
1: Yes.
0: The suspension has been suspended. Thank you! It never should have happened in the first place.
1: We did it.
0: Thank you. And now, everyone that loves soccer now wants to tell you how abhorrent and they hate soccer. And the people that hated soccer now want to tell you how much they love Balogun, soccer, and birthright citizenship. It's wild. It's crazy. I'll explain more coming up. But first, 608-321-1670. Line one, good morning.
2: Well, good morning and welcome back, Ebo.
0: Corey and Marshall, my man. What's up, brother?
2: Not too much. How was the vacation?
0: It was amazing.
2: It was pretty awesome.
0: It was awesome. And my only problem with it is it wasn't longer.
2: Well, there's a fix for that. You know what it is?
0: More, because I have like, how many more? I got probably like 10 more vacation days.
2: Well, that, but the ultimate fix is just retirement.
0: Oh.
2: Then you're on vacation for forever, right?
0: Well, I was talking to Jen yesterday, and I'm like, you know, what if I just cash out my retirement and then say F it? And she's like, I don't know if you want to. Go for it. I'm considering. What's the hit on that?
2: You could always be the house husband, Ebo. That's all right.
0: What's the hit on that? How much, if you cash out your retirement, how much is it, 20, 30? How much is the hit? What percentage?
2: I don't think you want to cash it out. The key is to, live off of, you just become even more frugal and you just wait till you can.
0: Yeah, that's what Jen said. I don't like being frugal, though. I have expensive taste, Corey.
2: Well, then you got to work cash-only jobs. You just become a landscaper, and there you go.
0: I do like being outside. Yeah.
2: Or be a day laborer. You can just show up at Home Depot and just say, hey, do you need help?
0: Did you see, I could roof. I've done that before. I've done siding before. I've done this. Hell, my neighbor was getting his roof done the other week. One of the guys was sleeping in his driveway. Like, I could do that.
3: Oh, yeah. Taxable.
0: I could do that.
2: I remember the picture you sent. The guy was just taking a nap right there.
0: I could do that.
2: Right on the stuff.
0: Hey, did you see that video of those roofers?
2: Fighting.
0: They just, tossed off the roof. It was incredible.
2: The guy's like, quit fighting. They're going to call the cops on you over here, like, showing them in Spanish.
0: Yeah.
2: Now, that would have been some entertainment right there, just, like, watching it. Like, I ain't calling the cops because this is just too entertaining.
0: No.
2: You guys just go for it. Guys.
0: Yeah, I could do that, too. I could fight on a roof.
2: So, something to think about. But in wintertime, then you're probably going to be a little bit bereft of things to do unless you're going to snow blow and fall and stuff.
0: Yeah, and with the weather, I don't know how much it's even going to snow, you know?
2: You never know. It's like a box of chocolates. You never know what you're going to get.
0: I'll figure
2: but
0: it
2: I
0: out.
2: Want to know, like, how was the anniversary dinner? Like, I had thought about that.
0: It was amazing. It was
2: pretty phenomenal. It was a week and a half ago, so, like, I forgive you if you forget, but.
0: A 28. Oh, I know why I couldn't remember what potato I got.
1: Why?
0: I got asparagus. That's what it was.
1: Oh.
0: I didn't get a potato.
1: Oh, well, there
0: no,
1: you go.
0: I got a 28-ounce bone-in ribeye.
2: All right.
0: Asparagus, Caesar salad. Jen got also a 28-ounce bone-in ribeye with the hash browns, onion, and cheese, and French onion soup. It was
2: what were their desserts for the evening?
0: Incredible. We got the upside-down pineapple cake.
2: Okay. One with the classic.
0: It was
2: that sounds like
0: a couple martinis and a Manhattan. So good.
2: And the Manhattan. All right. I love it.
0: Mm.
2: The bone-in ribeye versus just a... boneless ribeye, would you recommend one or the other?
0: They didn't have a boneless ribeye. They just had the bone in.
2: Okay.
0: And
2: did you notice a big difference?
0: Well, you know, the taste profile is a little richer with the bone in.
2: Okay.
0: But, you know, you're paying for the bone. You're not eating the bone, obviously.
2: Right.
0: And it was 20. I mean, it was, Corey, that steak fed us for the next 3 days. I got so many more meals out of it. I had the meal that night.
2: Amazing.
0: I had like an egg scramble the next day, and then I made a breakfast burrito after that. It was so good, dude.
2: You're speaking my language. I like taking that, and you cut in strips. You make it with the eggs.
0: Yeah.
2: You can make steak tacos over. You can make
0: it's too good.
2: Steak burrito, you know, or fajitas out of it. Mix it up with some.
0: Well, you get so much food too. It's like because you know we got escargot, so we had like martini waiting. Then we got escargot, and then you get the bread with the veggie. You know the veggie. It's not a tray, but a veggie dish, and then
2: the supper club veggies. The pre veggies.
0: So it was
2: radishes and carrots and some celery. And a little
0: so good, dude. So, it was so good.
2: Well, it sounds like it was all it was meant to be, all it could have been for you guys. Congratulations again on old 10-year, and you went out 250 max, you know, like seeing that you're up by the Foxy Fox Lake, you were saying?
0: Yeah, Fox Lake. Oh, yeah. That was nice. That was fun, too.
2: Very familiar with that area. Were you by Chief Kuno Trail at all over there?
0: That exactly was where we were, on Chief Kuno Trail,
2: Because my, long story. So my sister-in-law used to live up there, my wife's sister, and then the proprietor of the supper club and the Drunken Clam is her father.
0: Yep, we were there. So, yep, we were getting drunk at the Drunken Clam. Yes, sir.
2: So very familiar with that area and top-notch choices that you made there, sir. So, well, welcome back. And
0: Corey, what do you think of the new athletic director for Wisconsin?
2: What do I think? I was a bit like how Zach and RJ were last week. I was just like indifferent. It's like, okay, that's fine. It might be just rearranging the deck chairs in the Titanic. I don't know yet. folks I was talking to or a guy I know that's got a pretty good pulse or finger on the pulse of that whole AD athletic department. He was saying that Eichhorst is not the type of guy that's going to be kind of probably not going to see eye to eye with Fickell and a lot of stuff. If Fickell doesn't change his kind of attitude, like he still kind of walks around and like he's accomplished stuff. So he's probably got about 5 games to prove it before he might get the axe. But he's also the only guy to bring back Jim Leonard. So for those that are holding out that hope, he would be the only guy that Jim Leonard would come back and work for, apparently, would be Eichhorst. So there's that for hope of springs eternal. So, yeah, I would say, hey, I mean, if he doesn't, it couldn't be much worse than the last guy they had than the Apple Man, as Dave from the moment. Like, I mean, it could always get worse, right? But we like to think it can't get much worse than that. So, yeah.
0: It can get worse, barely. But it can, I guess.
2: I mean, I guess if they were, like, in the red as an athletic department, then it could get worse.
0: Yeah.
2: And that would be kind of like where you were in the 80s, essentially, right? Before Richter came in and shaped them up.
0: Corey?
2: I always held out hope that Barry Richter would be the next 80s.
0: Yeah, we love Barry.
2: Yeah, I mean, he'd be too big time for us. Peons here.
0: We love Bear. He's the man. Corey?
2: He is the man.
0: You are also the man. See you, buddy.
2: You the man.
0: Missed you.
2: Yep.
0: Much love.
2: Treasure and treat. Yep. There. Bye bye.
0: Line 2. Good morning.
1: Yes, I just would like to call. I want to call up and congratulate your callers for doing such a wonderful job. And you know, I'm new to listening to this program. And last week, I heard some young gentleman. I don't know if it was a day from a Nona or a Z in the D or was it the young man that claims a conspiracy that the CIA covered up John Wilkes Booth assassinating Kennedy? But it was one of them.
0: I don't know. I was on vacation. I don't know. I was gone.
1: Well, no. It was right before you left on your vacation, and that's when I started. That's when I moved here from New Orleans, and I heard this young gentleman predict that the Brewer pitchers would not be around for the All-Star game because of injuries. And you know, it was amazing that he turned out to be exactly right. And, you know, I mean, just 1 week later, one of them is probably done with baseball, and the other one supposedly can't pitch because he's going to pitch too close to the All-Star game. But his arm is about ready to fall off because he throws throws 120 miles an hour on every pitch, and he's only 13 years old. And I just thought that, you know, it was wonderful that your listeners are so intelligent that they're able to you know, see these things and articulate them so brilliantly. So I have one more thing to say about this controversy with the World Cup.
0: Yeah, please.
1: I think the fair thing to do would be to, for the rest of the tournament, to eliminate for all teams the yellow and red card status.
0: Yes.
1: Just get rid of it, and then no one has anything to complain about. And we're all happy, just like we are here in the United States. We're united. We're behind our president, and we're behind the cause, what he stands for, and we're behind our FIFA team. And so I think that young man that got a red card last night for England,
0: mm-hmm.
1: his should be eliminated as well.
0: Because
1: obviously there are no standards for it other than, you know, somebody trying to blow themselves up and say, look what I can do. So I think that's the fair thing. So once again, I'm glad I moved up here and started listening to your program. And y'all have a fine day.
3: You too.
0: Thank you.
4: That was
0: Bayou Bob.
4: Bayou Bob. I missed that.
0: Bayou Bob right there. Listen, I for one want to thank. How do I want to put this?
4: I don't know.
0: A essentially foreigner, a black man, a foreigner, a birthright citizen who was oppressed by the system, by the man, has now rose from the ashes to use the world as his stage to say, you too can overcome thanks to a call from President Donald Trump. Think of that. A governing body oppressed a black man, a foreigner, but still yet a birthright citizen of the United States. We all said it was egregious. It should never have happened. I can't believe FIFA would do this. And you know who stood up for the black, foreign, but birthright citizen man? Donald J. Trump. Has your brain exploded yet? Mine has. He's playing tonight because of that. What? We live in the simulation. It is glitching. We'll be right back.

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0: dude, when I saw this appeal from FIFA and then Trump was on the call, I'm like, this is the perfect thing back from vacation to get everyone riled up over. What's the reality of it? What's the truth of it? I don't know. There was Article 27 in the rule book from FIFA that says VAR was misused and never should have handed out a red card to begin with, and they're correcting the wrongs that they had. Was that it? Maybe. Was it Trump picking up the phone to FIFA's president and be like, "Hey, again, no, he's playing." Maybe. Maybe. Is it both of them? Could be. But when I saw this story, I'm like, this is the perfect thing back from vacation to get the folks riled up. Because you would say in America, America's soccer is more of a left-leaning sport, right? Yeah. I would say that. And I would say that more of the people on the right, field fairies, no, this sport's boring. I can't stand it. Right?
1: Yeah.
0: I think that's what it is. And now after what yesterday transpired, now it's reversed. Now it's I've seen the craziest takes from the people on the left that never would have said anything. They have a guy who is a birthright citizen, also kind of a foreigner, but is a foreigner, lives in another country, and he's a black man. And now they're saying, hey, don't use your platform to showcase who and what you are and what you stand for. You should now sit out because Trump was involved in this. It blows my mind, RJ. I thought I had never seen. You're telling a minority birthright citizen not to use his platform? That you should sit out? It blows my mind. And then on the other side, I see the right now enamored with a birthright citizen.
2: Who they didn't want
0: or hated the sport that he played too. And they're like, I love this. What is going on? I said, this is the greatest.
3: Left is right, up is down. Our dogs pets, and cats living in harmony.
0: I said, this is the greatest topic ever to come back to.
3: It is.
0: When in reality, the normal individual, the person that is a normal person, I think I'm a normal person when it comes to this, says, I'm glad that he's playing. Go USA.
3: That's
0: my take. Thank you, FIFA, for getting it right. I don't care how you got there. I'm glad that you got it right because the red card never should have happened in the first place.
3: Mm-hmm.
0: Thank you for finally getting it right. Maybe it took a little long, sure, but thank you for getting it right. I can't wait to cheer on my country, USA.
3: It's kind of funny because
0: where I stand. Go USA.
3: All the broadcasters on Fox, even the ones who aren't the U.S. announcers, or from here, or played for a U.S. national team, whether it's men's or women's, they all agreed the card should have never happened.
0: Yes, all of them.
3: The former head of Premier League referees said this was done incorrectly. A card should have never been awarded, and it should have never gone to VAR.
0: Mm-hmm.
3: And then they also used VAR incorrectly. The world of soccer agrees this shouldn't have happened, and he should be playing anyway.
0: Correct.
3: Now, like you said, you have people saying he should voluntarily sit out.
0: Never. Never.
3: Why?
0: Never. Ever. Ever. No.
3: And it's all because media outlets are reporting, and one person has said they called FIFA.
0: Yeah.
3: That's it.
0: Here's how the normal brain thinks.
3: Had that not come out, everybody'd be like, yeah, no, that makes sense.
0: Here's how my brain thinks. Thank you for getting it right. Go USA. I can't wait to cheer on my country against Belgium at 7 o'clock tonight.
3: Yeah.
0: 608-321-1670. Thanks for waiting on hold line four. Who do we got? Oh, this is Bill. Yes. Hey, Dave.
4: How appropriate following Pete. Hey, I wonder what Pete's real name is. Someday, Pete, you're going to tell us what your real name is because there's not a black family in the world who's got a name that's black. So someday we'll have to figure out what his name is.
0: I think it's Pete. You know, we love Pete.
4: No, hey, the guy fitted himself for a white seat. He'd be a pretty KKK, so he sounded pretty good, Pete.
0: So, Dave, what's on your mind besides Pete?
4: A couple things. Hey, a couple weeks ago, I called in and talked about Tyler Herro. I stand corrected. I do now know the real reason he didn't come to Wisconsin.
0: What is that?
4: Well, I had lunch with a customer of mine last Thursday, and his mom's friend was a school teacher. And he didn't get in because of his grades. So he was never coming here. It was all pomp and circumstances, but the tutor, he was not very good in school. So, was a Canadian and the other guy tells not to come. Yeah, I'm sure that has something to do with it. Yeah. But,
0: well, Dave, are you ready to cheer for Tyler Hero as a Milwaukee Buck?
4: Well, I'm assuming he'd be traded. But the rumors
0: I thought he would have been traded during the draft, but yeah, here we are.
4: Well, a half an hour ago, when you told me about Culver's, I took out every one of my buy one, get ones, and I tore them up.
0: I will never go back to Culver's. Because they have the patch on Wisconsin football's jersey?
3: Yep, because they're part of nail
4: because
3: now.
4: They dare get involved with some crap or what was it, a spoiled little brat.
3: Oh, man.
4: You could dress up a monkey. And he could be the coach of the better football team. The amount of money they're throwing at him, monkeys he could put a monkey and a gorilla out there.
0: Now we don't orangutan.
3: We don't know if that's part of NIL or if that's just continued advertising. It hasn't said it was.
4: Come on!
3: It hasn't said it was part of NIL. It hasn't said it's part of NIL. They're just a sponsorship jersey patch.
4: I mean, come on. Millions of dollars went to the university to put those patches on.
3: Yeah.
0: Dave, I only have like a minute left because I got to squeeze this commercial break in. I only have a minute left.
4: Oh, all right.
0: Double dip. I'm woefully late for this 3-minute break.
3: Woefully late.
0: Go USA, baby.
3: Go USA.
0: Shockingly, David, nothing to say about what has transpired to FIFA. That was wild to me.
3: Maybe he's not paying attention.
0: I just wanted to go after Pete and then Tyler Hero and Culver's Patches on jerseys.

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12: Good morning. Peak traffic time now with pockets of congestion on the northbound interstate between 94 and 151 and on the westbound Beltline between Park Street and Seminole Highway. Brake lights in the construction zone on John Nolan and westbound K at 12 in Ashton. With other slow spots on 151 south approaching the interstate, the K&Q intersection in Westport and Verona Road approaching the Beltline. Plus traffic light and construction congestion starting up downtown on Eastwatch Capitol Square and campus. Other main routes at the posted speeds. No crashes or delays. With your zone traffic, I'm Stacy Kay.
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15: RJ, you the man. 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
16: Seeing you. We'll be back tomorrow.
15: 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What did you say?
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15: 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And we'll be right back after this top of the hour sports flash. Love.
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13: Well, the Milwaukee Brewers would come out of Arizona with a series win, defeating the Diamondbacks 3-2 yesterday. Starting pitcher Brandon Sprout would go four innings, giving up five hits while striking out four. The Brewers would use five more pitchers out of the pen, finishing with Trevor McGill getting his 13th save of the season. Offensively, the Brewers' offense would come in the seventh inning. Jake Bowers hit his team-leading 16th home run to score two, while later in the inning, Joey Ortiz would pick up an RBI single. The Brewers now sit 55-33 on the year, six games above the Cubs for first place in the NL Central. And tonight we'll head to St. Louis to take on the Cardinals, first pitch coming at 6:45. Some bad news for the Brewers, though. Right-hander Brandon Woodruff is going back on the IL with inflammation in his throwing shoulder one day after a drop in velocity led to his early exit from a start against the Diamondbacks. Here's more from manager Pat Murphy.
17: Cyst develops. You know, he's got that tear in the labrum there, and that cyst develops, and it flares up. You know, and it's... You know, going to be an IL. We got to build a strategy on how we can and deal with this.
13: This last happened to Woodruff on April 30th, with other injuries hindering his performance for the past few years now.
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13: The University of Wisconsin and Interim Chancellor Eric Wilcots will formally announce the new Director of Athletics, Sean Eichhorst, with a pair of events tomorrow. And finally, the Packers set to begin their training camp later this month on Wednesday, July 29th. For the Wisconsin Sports Zone Network, I'm Ebo.

to be back from vacation. I'll be honest, though, I still want to be on vacation, but all good things must come to an end. I still have, like 10 more vacation days. But for the time being, this vacation has ended. Back at work, it begins, and it feels so good to be back. I missed every single one of you. Truly, I did. I think about you guys all the time. From the haters to the lovers and... and everyone in between. I hope you all had a fantastic 4th of July, a great weekend. But it's time to get back and kick an ass, baby. Yes, sir. And what a story to come back to. Oh, this was so juicy yesterday. You know, I was going to come back and talk about Wisconsin's new athletic director. By the way, speaking of Wisconsin's new athletic director, tomorrow, Wisconsin will formally introduce Sean Eichhorst July 7th as interim chancellor. Eric Wilcots will formally announce the new director of athletics with a pair of events tomorrow. Wilcots will formally recognize Eichhorst and his family at a welcome event beginning at 4 o'clock in the Champions Club. Lovey at Camp Randall Stadium, followed by a press conference, they say approximately 4:30 p.m. in the adjacent Bornstein Media Center. And the welcome event will include comments from Wilcots and Eichhorst, as well as a Q&A moderated by the one and only, the voice of the Badgers, Matt LePay, folks. Media are invited to attend, but recording and or live streaming is not permitted. Wisconsin Athletics will provide a malt box. All right, good. As well as a clean video and audio feed to those interested. Okay, good. And also it will be streamed live at Wisconsin Badgers YouTube channel. So there you go. How about that? Lone Rock, Wisconsin. How we looking? Lone Rock, Wisconsin. When's the last time you've been to Lone Rock? When's the last time Sean Eichhorst has been to Lone Rock? I was at the Woods Bar and Grill. That was my last foray. And I don't think people even use that word in Lone Rock. A little foray in the Lone Rock, Wisconsin, the Woods Bar and Grill. Good burger. Miller High Life, ice cold. It's nice. And then on my way out of Lone Rock, I think I saw a meth bust. Truly. A little trailer, a couple cop cars, sirens on. Looked a little nefarious. Good burger at the Woods, though. And then off I went. Back to Spring Green. Dropped my father-in-law off. And then back to Madison. So I thought today, you know, come in, talk about the new AD, Sean Eichhorst. They also got the Brewers. They won their series against the D-backs. Little win yesterday, the offense. We got Jake Bauer's home run and then Joey Ortiz getting involved all in the seventh inning. Brewers win. Another series win. Off you go. Brandon Woodruff's got a dead arm. Thought we'd talk a little Woody, or maybe a lack of Woody. His dead arm ain't hard. Soft. And that's sad. I like Brandon Woodruff. I love Brandon Woodruff. Brewers gave him a lot of money this year, the most they've ever given a pitcher. And now he's on the IL again. Comments from Woody. But yesterday, the World Cup is so amazing. The World Cup is incredible. Even the haters and the naysayers, the losers, the whiners, of which there are many. When the World Cup first started in group play, people were complaining, 0-0, 1-1. But then as the tournament started to heat up,

0: Canada, America, North America, United States, then Mexico. As it started to heat up, you're like, damn, this is exciting. And then you get to the knockout rounds. And boy, does that get even more exciting. Did you see Mexico and England last night? That was everything you wanted and more. In not even just a sport, but as viewing something, watching something on television. That was must-see TV. The dramatics, the passion, the adrenaline, the thrill. England wins after getting a red card, down a man, over Mexico 3-2. You could say England's best win on foreign soil in their history, and they invented soccer, football. And then if you go back to last week when USA took on Bosnia, there was that terrible, terrible red card on USA's probably best player, if not one of the best players. Christian Pulisic is really good as well. But Valeron Balogun, this dude rules, was given unjustly a terrible decision, a red card, which in the knockout rounds, if you get a red card, you then are not eligible to play in the next game. Not eligible to play in the next game. And when you saw him get that red card, which went to VAR, it's a new thing they do. They go to the replay, which I despise. I think it's terrible. Totally ruins and detracts from the game, just like the hydration break. That's terrible, too. Soccer should flow. You shouldn't have to be going to hydration breaks. You're essentially breaking into four quarters, which, no. And then this VAR, it's terrible. And you go back and you watch these videos in slow motion. You get these still pictures. And it totally bastardizes what actually happened. Things look such more dramatic than what truly and actually happened. And this ref goes and watches VAR, and all of a sudden, Balogun gets a red card. And you're like, anyone and everyone, even the people that didn't know anything about soccer, even the blind, deaf, and dumb, they're like, hey, this is not right. It's not right. Every announcer, from Zlatan Ibrahimovic to Thierry Henry, Wayne Rooney, Landon Donovan, all of them are like, this is terrible. This is wrong in so many levels. And then to get the news yesterday that the red card, the suspension has been suspended. He no longer will have to be sitting out against Belgium. It was incredible. It was amazing. And then as the story unfolds a little bit, it gets even more juicy. Because everything has to be political nowadays. I don't live my life that way, but a lot of people now do. And it's sad. It truly is sad. Everything has to be politicized. Everything has to be me versus you. My party versus your party. Everything's black and white now. There's no nuances. There's no gray area. There's nothing. Everything is either, well, you're either with me or you're my enemy. And that's sad because that's actually not how life in the world is. But in the 24-hour news cycles of whatever mind-numbing brain rot is that you watch, and I highly suggest getting out of that. I left that a long time ago, and my life began anew. Once you turn off the idiot box and realize the for-profit news that you watch is just meant to divide you, and you come out and realize that everyone actually is very similar to one another in the world. Once you talk to someone and meet them face-to-face and have a conversation like, wow, we're very, actually very similar. Maybe we disagree in a few things here and there, but other than that, you're a human like I am. Once you get out of that spiral, that death spiral for your mind that shackles your brain with the 24-hour news, just get out of it. Anyways, it's now politicized because Trump called the FIFA president. Well, if you go and search into it a little bit, the sequence of events, no foul was called on the play by the referee in real time. VAR notifies the referee to review the video for a possible foul. The VAR shows the referee the incident in slow motion, which is not appropriate under the rules of VAR use. They say replay should have only been shown in regular speed. So the ref is shown slow motion and still images. And then Balogun receives a straight red, even though the follow was in the process of making a sporting play. His foot had to come down somewhere. And the Bosnian player got in front of him, just happened to be on the back of his calf. Maybe even shouldn't have been a yellow card. So gets the red card, straight red, not subject to limited appeal provided by their disciplinary code. Appeals are limited to mistakes by the referee, such as misidentification of a player at fault. So let's say he said it was someone else, but it wasn't. Yeah. FIFA then goes and takes a look at it. The referees used VAR inappropriately. They used what they had in front of them the wrong way. It was against Article 27 here. They say suspension of implementation of disciplinary measures. The judicial body may decide to fully or partially suspend the implementation of disciplinary measures. So in FIFA's book, in their guidelines, in their rules, they have this set up to say if something was misused, we can go back and then correct it. Did it take longer than expected? Yes. Has it now become politicized because Trump said he made a call to FIFA's president? Yes. Do people now who were once championing for Balogun not to be suspended, saying he should sit out to prove some kind of awkward, weird point? Yes, to the same people that hated soccer now feel like they love soccer because it's getting one up on their political adversaries? Yes. But at the end of the day, here's how my brain works. I'm glad they got the answer, or I'm glad they got the call finally corrected and right, and go USA. I'm excited to watch them play against Belgium tonight at 7 o'clock. And I'm excited that Balogun gets to be on the biggest stage wearing the United States of America's jersey, rocking and repping our country, America, the United States of America, on the World Cup stage. Go USA. I'm glad they got the call right. It should never have been a red card to begin with. Stoked to see them play tonight. Go USA. 608-321-1670. Line one, good morning.
1: Now let's bring some common sense to this conversation.
0: Dave from Monona, hello.
1: This player should not be playing because, one, we didn't know about it until 3 days later. Now I'm a Trump god. Everybody knows that.
0: We didn't know about the VCR thing three days later. It happened immediately, Dave.
1: But we only know that that's the reason they used to let him back in. Otherwise, he would have been back in on Thursday night. Let's get it straight. I don't want my politicians determining an outcome. Now, where's it going to end? The next World Cup, who's ever hosting it, the president there is going to have the same BS going on behind the scenes. How about every sporting event or Roger Goodell when they suspend players? Trump or the president could call and say, hey, I know this rule is a rule here. We could use this rule. No, it's horse crap.
0: But, Dave, they got the call right. Now the call is correct.
1: After the fact.
0: So they shouldn't have gotten it right?
1: How many times have you heard you in baseball, football, basketball? Well, they got the call right 3 days later.
0: Yeah, but the player wasn't suspended for the next game to do it.
1: That's the rules, though. That was the rules. Nowhere near
0: suspended. But in the rules, they have it to correct when something gets wrong.
1: But we didn't know about this VAR thing until after the fact. If that's the rule, how come it didn't come out Thursday night, Friday, Saturday?
0: Well, they've already Cristiano Ronaldo got a red card before the World Cup. He was supposed to start the first two games.
1: It doesn't matter about him. Deflection. We're not talking about him. We're talking about Donald Trump.
0: They have already set the precedent to rescind red cards. They've already done it three times this tournament. Yes. They've done it with Cristiano Ronaldo.
1: President of the United States did not call in behind the scenes. The only reason that guy's playing tonight is my man Trump put the pressure on him, and it's going to come back to bite you in the ass, Trump, or the Americans next World Cup. The people, be careful what you wish for. Politicians, you just stay the hell out of it.
0: So you don't want them getting the call right at the end of the day?
1: It doesn't matter to get it right at the end of the day. 3 days later.
0: He was kicked out of the game. The USA had to play down a man for about 30 minutes. Right. They still won.
1: Yeah, so what?
0: And then he's suspended for the next game. But yeah, he never should have got the red card to begin
1: with.
0: That's
1: the rules.
0: They broke the rules to give him a red card. They never should have done it to begin with.
1: 3 days.
0: Now they got the call right.
1: You're making
0: so what you're saying is, there's no excuse. So what you're saying is, you don't want them to get it right.
1: That should have been got right that night, the moment before the red card even came out. Where was the people of Thursday night?
0: What?
1: Wait a minute, you can't use that. It's wrong, illegal. It took 2-3 days later. No.
0: So no matter what, you should never get the call right.
1: That night, the call. See, you're making excuses.
0: I'm not making any excuses.
1: Yeah, you are. Because I got the call right. If that's the case, how many wins the Badgers football or whatever? Or,
0: makes no sense.
1: They got the call right, they got it right 3 days later, not the same night. I mean, come on, Trump, stay out of it. We got enough to worry about, my friend. Are you worrying about a damn soccer match? I can't even imagine what's going to happen in the Olympics. Oh my God, the winds are at 40 miles an hour. They should have never let that guy high jump. It's in the rules.
0: Dave, are you watching tonight?
1: Yeah, I'm guilty. I did it for the first time ever. The other night, I turned it on for about, I don't know, about an hour. I'm going, damn. Even though the announcers suck because I have no idea who's who and who's got the ball. But I guess Seattle is one of the loudest stadiums in the world. Yeah. So obviously, if the Americans are doing something, that means the crowd will get loud.
0: There you go, Dave. Well, enjoy it tonight. Enjoy Bolligan playing.
1: I'm guilty of swabbing him and him, but
0: Dave. Imagine them never, or anyone in any walk of life, not getting it and wanting to get the correct and right call down and done. Bizarre. Line two, good morning.
2: What did I just listen to?
0: I don't know. I'm trying to comprehend it.
2: That was painful.
0: Yeah.
2: A lot of things can be absolutely correct. One, politicians staying away from sports. Sure. No qualms with that.
0: Yeah.
2: Number two, college football should absolutely apply exactly what FIFA has done this week. There are players kicked out of games for targeting that are clear and obvious. In the moment, they get it wrong on the field. You can appeal after the game.
0: Yep.
2: And there is no reason that a really good player, let's say this season, Mason Posa, there's an incidental head-to-head, you know, whatever. My whole thing is half the time the damn running back or the damn receiver is lowering their head-to-head level.
0: Yeah.
2: So I think there should be a process in place to review to that Mason Posa or whoever. I'm trying to think of a couple bad.
0: Well, just anytime you ever seen a bad targeting call, like, how was that targeting? It's not even targeting. And then they have to sit out the next half. Yes. It should be an appeal to get the call right.
2: The next half game.
0: To get it right.
2: Exactly.
0: Why not live in a world where you're allowed to correct yourself and be right?
2: I think Dave is, I mean, he watched or maybe listened to the England game last night. He might be a Brit. Guilty until proven innocent. Man, I have a friend. Eva, you'd love this little conspiracy. But I have a friend who's like, he looked at the plans. He was curious. He's got a 3D printer.
0: Mm-hmm.
2: And he looked at the plans how you would 3D print a gun.
0: Oh.
2: Boom. Arrested.
0: Really?
2: England. Yeah.
0: Wow.
2: Like search and seize everything in the house type arrested.
0: Wow. And he's in England? He's English? He's a bloke?
2: Yeah. Wow. Yeah.
0: Yeah. Well, you can go to prison now in England for just liking a tweet that people don't agree with. Liking a tweet. Liking one.
2: Yeah. And guess what? If they got it wrong, you are guilty until proven innocent.
0: Yeah.
2: And so maybe that's what Dave's a Brit down deep.
0: I just can't imagine living in a world where you don't want someone to give them the opportunity to get it right.
2: Yeah, appeals are good in sports for suspensions, all types of suspensions.
0: Yeah.
2: There are a lot of decisions made on a field in a stadium with a lot of factors going on, and eliminating those factors to get the call right is generally a good thing. And by the way, happens in the NBA, happens in the NFL, happens in every sports league all over the world. And so Dave thinking that there's something uniquely soccer about this or uniquely European or unique, you know, I don't know, man. I see suspensions get appealed in the NFL all the time.
0: Yeah. And, I mean, anyways, it's
2: but that's not even that interesting.
0: Yeah.
2: Yeah, Evo, I'm curious, you know, vacation.
0: Yeah.
2: How many consecutive days did you consume alcohol on vacation?
0: I think it was every day besides yesterday. Well, there was a couple of days where, like, we're not drinking today. And then all of a sudden, I got a beer in my hand somehow. I think it was every day.
2: We did our baby moon down in Chicago.
0: Mm-hmm.
2: And it's just, your brain just goes into a mode on vacation. When you wake up in the morning, you're at breakfast. And you're looking at that either screwdriver or Bloody Mary, depending on the day. And you're just like, well, hell, why the hell not? Working today?
0: And you have a built-in designated driver, Vagabond John's. Like, so you're even more reason to.
2: Oh, we flew there. We were Ubering or taking the Metro everywhere. So that unlocks a whole nother, you're spot on.
0: Yeah.
2: Like, it's like, oh, man, I've got no obligations of why not to do this. But,
0: yeah, if I don't have a car to worry about, it's even more like, let's go.
2: I didn't tune in until late this morning. Did you tell everybody the best part of vacation yet? Or are we yelling about officiating in FIFA?
0: The best part may have been the 28-ounce ribeye at the Tornado Room. I don't know.
2: Before you even got started or when you got back?
0: That was right when we got started. That was the first night. All of it was awesome. We even redid our cabinets. I even had fun doing that, believe it or not. I enjoyed every single day off.
2: Did you go anywhere, or was it a staycation?
0: We went out to eat a lot of good places. Hung out with friends around Madison. We went to Milwaukee. Went to Rockford, which actually was really fun.
2: Wait, did you go to the casino?
0: No, but we went just about everywhere else, and it was actually really fun. The downtown area was pretty cool. We went to this. It was fun, and then we went to Fox Lake. Yeah. Did a bunch of boating. I had a lot of fun.
2: So it was a staycation in the terms of you didn't really leave the state except for just jumping across the border real quick to Rockford.
0: Correct, yeah.
2: Nice. Yeah. We were in Chicago. We did the pirate ship lake cruise, and we got out there, out of the lake, Lake Michigan, and we're on this pirate ship, and all of a sudden the storm from hell comes through. The same one that went through Lake Geneva caused all that chaos.
0: Mm-hmm.
2: We are on a pirate ship when this storm's coming through. And they, like, called, canceled the cruise early, like, go in, and they were apologizing to us because everybody gets off the boat, like, oh, yeah, we can't control the weather, sorry about that, like, you want money back, yada, yada, yada. I looked at them straight in the face, and I'm like, I would have paid double for the experience to be on a pirate ship when they're battening down the hatches. Like, that was my peak. That was the best part of the whole.
0: Like,
2: everybody's
0: awesome.
2: Freaking out. They're pulling lines. The rest of the patrons are going, like, to the deck underneath, and my wife and I are just hanging out on the top deck, just soaking it in.
0: Sounds
2: just
0: great.
2: Getting absolutely pounded by the storm. So that was the best part. And then we found a Fernet bar. It was not quite a Malort bar, but we found a Fernet tasting lounge, and that was the other part of the trip. So
0: was that good or
2: not bad? It was fantastic. I'm a Fernet fan. I like sipping on a Fernet, chilled, chilled, neat, with ice. But they had like 70 different types. They confirmed that if you like Jägermeister, you're basically, that's just a poor man's Fernet. So they confirmed it's basically the exact same liquor in each. And then they showed us everywhere on the spectrum. So we had that was a good time. It was fun for one of us. I'll say that.
0: Yeah. Well, yeah. The pregnant one, probably not so much. Vagabond, I'm glad you had a blast, man. And go USA, baby. And go Balogun.
2: Hey, go USA. That's all we got.
0: Yes, sir. Much love, brother. All right, phone calls. Hang on. Because I got to take a break. We'll be right back.
3: I'm crossing the line. You're crossing the line. The whole damn system crossing the line. Who cares? Maybe you don't understand what I'm talking about.
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0: Cristiano Ronaldo. You know Ronaldo. It's either Messi or Ronaldo. Cristiano Ronaldo. He had two matches he wasn't allowed to play in. That was thrown out the window for this World Cup. He would have missed two in the group stage. They said, forget about it. Red card suspensions suspended. Another player for Argentina had a one-match ban. Didn't carry over to group play. Nicolas Otamendi. There was a guy from Ecuador. He had a one-match ban. Didn't carry over. Tariq Salman from Qatar. He had a two-match ban. They said, actually, you can do that two-match ban after the tournament. And now, Balogun for the United States was given a red card that should never have been given in the first place. He's the one now. It's making the big stink. Lionel Messi for Argentina. You know Messi. He had a very similar, if not worse, foul that Balogun did, and the referee didn't do anything. They never even went to VAR, and if they would have, the referee probably would have apologized to Messi and said, Messi, I'm sorry, Messi. Oh, forgive me, Messi. I love, if it's corrupt, then I love being on this side of the corruption. Why not? In a world where the elites can have islands, where they sacrifice, eat kids, pray to Moloch, get away with the most disgusting, vile acts you could ever think of, get away with it scot-free, then yeah, I don't care about Balogun getting his red card suspension suspended. Let him play. Go USA, baby. Thank you. I love being on this side of the corruption. You know, it says to me, the USA has made it now on the main stage. We're no longer at the kids' table at Thanksgiving. We're on the adult table now. We're at the big dogs. If you don't think that any other country who had their star player out would do and pull whatever string they could find to pull that they would, if you didn't think they're going to do that, you're crazy. Thank you. Go USA, go Balogun. Jesse Temple joining us momentarily. 608-321-1670, line one. Good morning.
1: Hey, good morning.
0: Mickey! What's going on, Mickey?
1: That was quite the top of the hour segment between Dave and Vagabond John.
0: I just can't imagine living in a world where you don't want someone to get it right. Like, at the end of the day, don't we want things to be right? So why not let them get it right?
1: I can't believe I'm saying this, but I agree with Dave.
0: Really? Well, we all know FIFA's the most corrupt organization out ever. I mean, last World Cup, they used slave labor to build all those arenas in Qatar. Where was the stink about that? But now we're mad about a red card suspension being suspended?
1: Why make a rule that you're not going to review them if you're going to break it? I mean, it's FIFA.
0: Yeah. So who cares? Like, I don't care. Go USA.
1: And people are shocked that the most corrupt president is reaching out to the most corrupt football organization. Oh, shocked. I'm shocked.
0: I'm glad the corruption goes our way for once. Thank you.
1: It's hilarious watching people freak out, though.
0: Yeah.
1: I mean, to Dave's point, like, it's funny that, well, it's not funny. It's kind of, it's on track, right? Like, you have Poly Market, you have everything influencing sports right now. Mm-hmm. So what's a president making a phone call at an international stage to get an outcome? How is that any different than all his kids sitting on the boards of these gambling sites and making money off of our lives?
0: Giannis Antetokounmpo and the will he be traded, won't he be traded? You could bet on it on Kelce, right? And then after Giannis says, I'm going to go back to the Bucks, which was big money in the gambling world, he announces literally like hours after he goes back to the Bucks that he's a backer financially of Kelce, the same betting site that he can make money on. Where was the outcry there?
1: And then magically gets traded next season.
0: Yeah.
1: Nobody made money on that.
0: No, there's no consequences anymore unless you're the average Joe American. So, sorry.
1: Yeah,
0: Balogun playing?
1: If I forget to get my yeah, if I forget to get my car tags, I'm going to get a ticket and probably deported. But yeah, everything else is okay.
0: Yeah. Go USA. Go Balogun. Go USA.
1: Go USA. It was fun. It was a fun celebration, though, over the weekend. It was, I made a USA-themed trifle, so that was fun.
0: Ooh.
1: Sat by the pool and enjoyed that.
0: Isn't it nice just sitting by the pool?
1: And beer.
0: Yeah. Barbecue, beers, and things to look at the pool.
1: You need you need another day to get back in the flow of things for your alliteration to come back.
0: Yeah, I know. I so wish I was still on vacation.
1: And bombs? I don't know.
0: I was going to say boobs, but I was trying to be, you know.
1: Well, I was going to say bombs over Baghdad, but...
0: A little outcast?
1: A little outcast. Once more American than outcast, right?
0: Oh, Mickey, I don't mean to rush you up. I have Jesse Temple. I'm already late for Jesse.
1: Oh, no. Go right ahead. I'll call back.
0: Okay, do that. All right, we'll talk later, Mickey.
1: Maybe tomorrow.
0: Okay, okay. Sounds right, good. Bye. Much love. Bye-bye. Yeah, Jesse, I just texted Jesse. I'm like, hey, more like 8:40. He's like, you son of a... So with that... Here we go. Jesse had said, it's fine. It's the 5 minutes they care about soccer for the next 4 years. If you're listening, whoa. Thank you, Jesse. He's next. We'll talk with Badger Connect's Jesse Temple.

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0: miss this individual, man. Badger Connects, Jesse Temple. Jesse, do we have all of our digits, all 10 digits?
1: Yes.
0: Okay, good.
1: We do, in fact.
0: Well, let's be honest, though, Jesse. You're so good at what you do. You could probably type up any article at Badger Connect with 9, 8, 7, even 5 fingers, couldn't we?
1: I would not want to find out.
0: Yeah, I don't want that for you either. Jesse, last week, thanks for Zach Halpern for jumping in and talking with you about everything. We did not have this news yet, though. A new AD for Wisconsin, Lone Rock's own, Sean Eichhorst. Good thing? Bad thing? More will be revealed? What's Jesse Temple say about this new AD?
1: I mean, the cop-out is more will be revealed, but on the surface, I think good thing. I know there's been a lot of discussion in the last 4 or 5 days or so about, well, this isn't a sexy hire or this isn't something that excites the masses. And my response is, we're talking about an athletic director hire. I don't really look at that hire and say it's got to be sexy. You got to bring somebody in who understands the landscape and can get the job done. And there can be debates about how you feel there. But, you know, Luke Fickell is a sexy football hire. And I think 3 seasons in, people are underwhelmed by the results. So I look at this and think, the guy's got 27 years of experience in administration at the college level. He's been at Wisconsin. Certainly there were some shortcomings at Nebraska, which we could talk about, and everyone has been talking about. But he also spent the last 8 years at Texas, which is as good as any program in the country in terms of NIL and how to generate revenue, and that's something that you've got to be able to know how to do when you're at Wisconsin in this era.
0: Yeah, people were like, oh, that's not a sexy pick. I'm like, and this is me saying this, Jesse, obviously. I'm like, close your eyes for a second and think deep down in your heart of hearts, wasn't it always going to be a white guy from Wisconsin? Wasn't that always going to be the pick? The answer is yes. It is yes. But Jesse, he's talked about shortcomings in Nebraska. Is that just the football side of things? Hasn't Nebraska been pretty successful in just about everything else? Oh, I think big white guy from Lone Rock, Wisconsin, cut him off there. Jesse, are you back?
1: I'm here. I think, no, I may go away, but you can never fully convince me.
0: Well, good. Jesse, I was asking, the shortcomings in Nebraska, wasn't it kind of just the football side of things? Weren't they successful everywhere else?
1: Yeah, it is the football side of things, but why is that relevant? Because Wisconsin may find itself in the same type of situation where the athletic director has to make a big decision about the coaching in the future. And also, it's an interesting parallel because much like when Eichhorst was at Nebraska, they moved away from Bo Pelini, who never won fewer than 9 games, and then he hired Mike Riley, and that certainly didn't work out. Well, Wisconsin went away from stability under Chris McIntosh, got rid of Paul Chryst, and hired Luke Fickell, and again, allotted higher in the moment, but so far has been underwhelming, as I said. But there are Nebraska people who understandably will never forgive Sean Eichhorst for putting Nebraska in the position that the Cornhuskers have been in. And I do think that it's fair to evaluate that tenure because Eichhorst was fired 3 games into the 2017 football season because of the decision to hire Mike Riley. And then when it was clear it wasn't working out, you know, I look back at what Eichhorst said after he fired Bo Pelini. And I think people look at that and say, I mean, it was probably time for Pelini to go based on a lot of things that were happening, even though he was winning games. He fired Pelini after Nebraska beat Iowa in the regular season finale. And what he said is, in the final analysis, I had to evaluate where Iowa was. And Iowa since beat Nebraska in 10 of 11 matchups. So that sort of came back to bite him a little bit. But I will say, look, Eichhorst talked to a handful of reporters on Zoom last week, and he was asked about all of this stuff. And he talked about trying to grow from times of adversity, and he said, like, we talk about these things with young people, and he said, I'm looking in the mirror, and I'm gonna try and get better from everything that I've done, and I do all of this with the aim of doing what I think is in the best interest of the program. So we'll see what happens at Wisconsin, but certainly that Nebraska tenure is still top of mind for a lot of people.
0: Yeah, and you're right, Jesse. I mean, the cop-out answer is the best answer. More will be revealed, because you gotta wait and see. We don't know. Could be a great pick, could not be. We'll see. More will be revealed. But, Jesse, the revealing process happening here. Did I see some Badger Bites? The football summer workouts with director of strength, Brady Collins. All right, take us into the scene there, Jesse. Did you strap on some lifting shoes, a workout belt?
1: Thank God, no.
0: No?
1: Thank God, no. I did do that a year ago for a story that I ended up writing. That was my first week at Badger Connect. I went and worked out with the team in summer conditioning.
2: That was as hard of a thing as I've done now that I'm old and have no business doing those kinds of things. But for this one, since I'm retired from ever working out with a football team, at least I hope, I wanted to just take people inside. What is the team trying to do in these summer workouts? Yeah. A lot of times we see these 60-second clips on social media, and that's great. But this was a longer form video where you can listen to Brady. We talk about what he's doing with the guys. Because I think when you've got 40 to 50 new players, well, not only do we not know the team, but we don't know exactly what they're working on. So I thought it was a really cool window into that.
0: Speaking of Badger Bites, Jesse, what do you – well, before that, I did see – is this an article you got about Wisconsin volleyball that you just put out there?
2: Yeah, that's right. Yeah. I had a chance to talk to Kelly Sheffield, who once again has a national title contender, surprise, surprise. And what I think is so interesting about the team this year is this might be the most talented roster on paper that they've ever had, and that doesn't mean they're going to be the best team, but they are loaded with the number one recruiting class, and then they added a player in Salise Champion from 2027 who reclassified. She's one of the best players, not in the country, in the world, so she's here early, and I think there's a lot of excitement for what Wisconsin volleyball can be this year, so I had a chance to talk to Kelly about it.
0: Hell yeah, BadgerConnect.com, and I'm really excited about the new Badger Bite. What do you got coming up for us, Jesse? What do you got?
2: All right, so this is coming Wednesday. I do say I like to put myself out there and do stupid things as long as I don't end up in the hospital. I ended up playing a set of tennis against probably the most accomplished women's tennis player in Wisconsin history.
0: Oh, yeah.
2: Her name's Maria Sholokova. She's a two-time All-American in both singles and doubles, and that's never been done at Wisconsin. She just turned pro, so I thought, what the hell? What's the worst that could happen if I play a set against her? And spoiler alert, I lost, but I won more than 0 points.
0: Whoa.
2: I'll say that.
0: Oh, okay, Jess. Well, let me ask you: Do you dabble in pickleball?
2: So no pickleball. I feel like I'm getting to the age where I ought to do that.
0: Yeah, you're
2: I
0: hear not old enough yet.
2: Pretty high injury rate. I did play tennis, and Clay's doing a lot of work, but for 2 years in college. I just wasn't good enough to be in the rotation, and I literally hadn't picked up the racket since. I played with the same rackets. It has the same string and the same grip, and the grip was so nasty it was, like, disintegrating in my hand as I played.
0: I would have pegged you for a badminton kind of guy, Jesse. Did you ever dabble in the badmintons? Yeah.
2: Not a big badminton guy. Okay. I like tennis. I like to run around, and get as much of
0: I was a badminton guy, you know, so I never took to the tennis, and I'm not old enough for pickleball yet, but you are right, Jesse. I think it's like the number one thing insurance has a problem with now is pickleball, because all these old folks are like, my mom, for example, she broke her wrist last year playing pickleball, so we're not old enough yet to be doing that, Jesse, so you keep playing tennis, okay, brother? Oh,
2: I'm going to do it.
0: And, yep. Jesse, will you be entertaining America, USA, against Belgium tonight?
2: Yeah, man. How could I not?
0: Man, oh boy.
2: I know you've had a lot of discussion on your show about whether red cards should be rescinded and such, but I'm just here to watch and enjoy.
0: Same, Jesse. I'm here to say go Balogun and go USA. And go to Badger Connect and sign up for Jesse Temple's work. We love you, Jesse. Much love, brother.
2: All right. Talk to you soon.
0: There he goes, Jesse Temple. And speaking of, he's got the camp and the swing. Beautiful podcast, thanks to Brennan's Market, with Zach Halpert. I saw Zachy Poo. I see him lurking around out there. I have to get Zach on and thank him officially on air for filling in last week. We'll take a little break here, though. 608-321-1670 if you want to get involved. We'll come right back.

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Belgium. Knockout stages, come get some. Monday Night Football in Seattle. Monday Night Football. You know what's awesome? Sunday Night Football. Sunday Football. Football. Erling Haaland. The Norwegian striker extraordinaire. 7 goals after a brace yesterday to take down whiny crybaby Neymar in Brazil. Electric stuff. Tied a top for the golden boot. The most goals scored so far in the tournament with Mbappe from France and Messi, a little Messi from Argentina. Erling Haaland, the 25-year-old phenom, the Norski, the Norwegian, leading the Viking row after the game.

awesome, dude. Chills. I love it. It was so great to see Neymar. You know, from the familiar soccer, Neymar is Brazil's golden boy for a while. Couldn't stand the guy. Never could. Couldn't stand him. And he was bitching and moaning a bunch last night, yesterday afternoon. Cheap shot and following. This is after he got into the game, a substitute in the second half. And he's jawing, talking smack to the goalie in the most meaningless goal in the World Cup yesterday. Norway, I mean, well past injury time, stoppage time, ready to go on and win. PK awarded to Brazil. Neymar's chirping and chirping hard. Scores a meaningless penalty kick. And then it's over. He's bawling his eyes out. And then he retires after the game. Cry, baby. All right, 608-321-1670. Our own Zach Heilprin. I want to thank him personally on air for filling in the last week. We appreciate that, Zach. We'll get Zachy Poo on. He's lingering around here. I waved him into the studio. Said, after nine, I want you. Got some Wisconsin AD, new one to talk about. The official introductory press conference tomorrow for Sean Eichhorst. Look at that. And Zach said he called exactly what was going to happen with Balogun from the United States and the rescinding of a suspension from a red card. Zach's like, I called it. So we'll get in here and gloat. We'll talk about it next. WKTY, love you so much. Glad to be back. Missed you. Everyone else will continue on. Yeah.

0: We've got Wisconsin sports covered. W244DR Fitchburg. WOZN Madison. The Zone. This is a Wisconsin Sports Zone update.
1: Well, the Milwaukee Brewers would come out of Arizona with a series win, defeating the Diamondbacks 3-2 yesterday. Starting pitcher Brandon Sprout would go four innings, giving up five hits while striking out four. The Brewers would use five more pitchers out of the pen, finishing with Trevor McGill getting his 13th save of the season. Offensively, the Brewers' offense would come in the seventh inning. Jake Bowers hit his team-leading 16th home run to score two, while later in the inning, Joey Ortiz would pick up an RBI single. The Brewers now sit 55-33 on the year, six games above the Cubs for first place in the NL Central. And tonight we'll head to St. Louis to take on the Cardinals. First pitch coming at 6:45. Some bad news for the Brewers, though. Right-hander Brandon Woodruff is going back on the IL with inflammation in his throwing shoulder one day after a drop in velocity led to his early exit from a start against the Diamondbacks. Here's more from manager Pat Murphy.
2: Cyst develops. You know, he's got that tear in the labrum there, and that cyst develops, and it flares up. You know, and it's going to be an IL. We got to build a strategy on how we can, deal with this.
1: This last happened to Woodruff on April 30th, with other injuries hindering his performance for the past few years now.
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1: The University of Wisconsin and Interim Chancellor Eric Wilcots will formally announce the new Director of Athletics, Sean Eichhorst, with a pair of events tomorrow. And finally, the Packers set to begin their training camp later this month on Wednesday, July 29th. For the Wisconsin Sports Zone Network, I'm Ebo.
0: Play it safe? Nah.
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0: just to be with you right now, to thank you for a week that was last week. Thank you, Zach Heilprin, our sports director. Thank you, Zachy. I love you. I missed you, and I'm so grateful for you.
1: I missed you, and thank you for allowing me an opportunity to sit in that seat for a few days.
0: Oh.
1: It was appreciated. Very much appreciated. We had a good time. I had a good time.
0: I heard you guys had a good time.
1: I had a good time.
0: A lot of people called in and said you did great.
1: Yeah.
0: No one, there was no detractors. There was no haters.
1: Yeah.
0: Scott said you were very good at music trivia.
1: Oh, I killed it last week.
0: That's what he said.
1: Me and RJ both. But really, really me, because like RJ's good at it already. You guys are both good at it. I just had a really good week.
0: That's because you...
1: I practiced a little bit, but yeah.
0: Well, listen, full disclosure, I still practice music trivia every day while on vacation. I didn't want to be rusty.
1: Yeah.
0: I came back today, crushed it.
1: Yeah.
0: Nailed it.
1: It's because you're a beast. Absolute beast.
0: Thank you, Zach Halpern.
1: Mm-hmm.
0: Thank you. How'd it go, though?
1: It was fine. Look,
0: you had some things to talk about.
1: Luckily, some stuff happened.
0: Yeah.
1: That we had to talk about, because otherwise I don't think that we would have had a lot to talk about.
0: Well, you got the news of a new athletic director, Sean Eichhorst.
1: Which worked perfectly for me and RJ, because Badgers are kind of our thing. So it worked
0: great.
1: It worked out, and obviously the U.S. national team, you had what that was going on. You had the Brewers doing what they're doing. Yeah, it was actually a good week.
0: Dude.
1: Fantastic week. So Thursday morning.
0: We have some things to talk about. Really quick, though.
1: Okay, go ahead.
0: I want to save you a soccer in a bit here. So while on vacation, you and I were texting a little bit, and the news came down about the athletic director, mm-hmm. Sean Eichhorst.
1: Yeah.
0: And this morning, and I was thinking about this over vacation, and once the mic pops on, I don't think I just do. You know? It just happens. Things just fall out of my mouth. And it dawned on me. It hit me as things are falling out of my mouth. I said this. Think in your heart of hearts. Think deep down. Close your eyes and just really think about it. Wasn't it always going to be a white guy from Wisconsin? Wasn't it always going to be a white guy from Wisconsin getting the job? The only surprise was he was from Lone Rock.
1: Yeah.
0: Lone Rock.
1: You know who was a little upset about that?
0: Grant Pills. People from Arena?
1: Grant Pills.
0: Oh.
1: He's like, oh, Lone Rock.
0: Listen.
1: He said he didn't have an issue with Lone Rock, but he knows people that have issues with Lone Rock.
0: There's a lot of people on the show that have issues with Lone Rock.
1: Really?
0: I've had a great burger there at the Woods Bar and Grill. Beautiful decor. There's an elk in there. There's the great fish mounts. There's deer mounts. It was the Miller High Life was ice cold.
1: Which is the best.
0: But it was after that I was leaving the Woods Bar and Grill, going back to Spring Green to drop my father-in-law off, I noticed what I assumed to be a methamphetamine bust.
1: Oh.
0: About a block away.
1: Yeah.
0: Yeah.
1: Yeah.
0: Which also tends to happen in Lone Rock.
1: Yeah. There
0: and that's okay.
1: Yeah, I mean, there was
0: And that's okay.
1: There was some talk about some drug issues and, you know.
0: What town doesn't?
1: Yeah.
0: You know?
1: I'm like, but even like different stops on Highway 14. There.
0: Oh, yeah.
1: There's some, yeah.
0: Yeah. Oh, I mean, cast the first meth rock of, if you have, I don't even know what I'm trying to say here. Anyways, Lone Rock.
1: You can throw a rock and probably hit three or four meth places down there.
0: And that's fine. Sometimes there's not a lot of things to do there besides methamphetamines.
1: No judge. No judgment.
0: No judgment here. Just don't get busted doing it.
1: Right.
0: All right. So, Zach, Sean Eichhorst, and I texted you. I'm like, thank God that you got something to talk about here. Obviously, more will be revealed on this. Is this, where does this thumbs up, thumbs down, somewhere in between? Where are you at? You're like Commodus there. You're like in the Gladiator.
1: Yeah.
0: So you're up there, and you're going to give the thumbs down and thumbs up, or you're going to stay in the middle. Where are you at for this?
1: I'm trying to think what day that came out. It came out, like, I think it was reported Monday, and then so we talked about it on Tuesday.
0: Yeah.
1: And I said, I'm not overly excited about it. I'm not upset with it. I'm just, eh. So I said, not overwhelmed, not underwhelmed. I'm whelmed.
0: So you're half.
1: So no, it's like, I think you just keep it like that.
0: In the middle.
1: I think there are good things out of this. There's bad things out of it. I think that some people will call it a safe pick. I don't know. I didn't know about that because he wasn't very good at, like, I mean, you have one important hire at Nebraska and he messed it up.
0: But everything else is good in Nebraska.
1: That was 9 years ago. How much have you grown since then? And that was kind of what he talked about when he met with reporters was, I know the smartest people that... He essentially did some of that. Like, I know I'm connected to the smartest people in football. Mm-hmm. I take everything into consideration and all that. And, yeah, I need to learn from that. I know how important football is, and you learn from your mistakes. And he's been at a athletic department that's been very, very successful these last 9 years at Texas, most recently as the deputy AD there.

0: Texas and overseeing football, which is one, you know, at least 10 games in three straight years and played in the playoff. So he didn't do well at Nebraska. It was a horrible hire. I think a lot of people, when he hired...
1: You learned from that.
0: When he hired Mike Riley, it was horrible. But there's so much more to it than just being the guy that hires a football coach. You actually have to be the face of an athletic department. You have to be willing to communicate with people. You have to be an open communicator and a guy that can go out into the community and, you know, shake hands and kiss babies.
1: And get Culver's patches on football jerseys.
0: And do all that stuff. Yeah, do all that stuff. And that was also something he wasn't great at in Nebraska. Now, it felt like during that press conference or the presser with some reporters that he wants to be a little more open with the media and that type of stuff.
1: That's
0: we'll
1: good.
0: See if it ends up happening. But yeah, was it always going to be a white guy from Wisconsin?
1: Let's search your feelings.
0: I mean,
1: I'm like Yoda right now.
0: The guy who made determined the last hire, or the guys that determined that it was going to be him, who had the final say, is Eric Wilcott, who is not white and not from Wisconsin. So, and there were a bunch of, I mean, there were a bunch of.
1: I think there's a lawsuit happening too. I think.
0: I don't know if there's a lawsuit. I think that they are they want a review of it. They want to review the system. I believe the what was that?
1: Well, I saw right when the hire was announced, I was like, oh boy, here we go. Here's going to be some headlines.
0: Well, I think that. I don't know that Mark Sedmere never got or even wanted the job, right? Did he want the job? Did he apply for it? He just didn't get an interview. It seems kind of weird that the guy you're willing to allow to run the athletic department right now.
1: Wasn't he going back to a different job, though? Or am I misremembering something?
0: He gave away, not gave away, but they hired a new football GM.
1: But he also
0: had the role as deputy AD and the CEO. COO. He had the exact same job that Sean Eichhorst had at Texas.
1: And I'm not saying it was right or wrong. I'm just saying search your feelings.
0: Right.
1: You know it to be true. A white guy from Wisconsin is always getting that job.
0: And then Frazier.
1: If anything, it's tongue-in-cheek. It's just a joke.
0: And then Sean Frazier down at Northern Illinois, who apparently was a finalist when McIntosh got the job, also didn't get an interview. I don't know that those – I've not heard from either of those guys saying we wanted to interview for the job. I would imagine Mark Sedbury would. I feel like that's the trajectory of his career. He wants to be an AD at some point, but...
1: Hey, don't look too far into what I'm saying. I'm just joking.
0: No, I know you are. but they
1: search
0: are not.
1: Your feelings, Luke.
0: But they are not. They're not joking. They're upset about it.
1: Yeah, so. They're like when Luke Skywalker, like, no, that's not true. That's impossible.
0: Right.
1: Yeah, it is, though.
0: Yeah.
1: So, Zach, $150,000 was spent on the search firm for this. That's nothing. That's no money. Here's what I said this. And I know that Sean Eichhorst is listening because everyone listens.
0: Yeah.
1: Once Luke Fickell eventually is fired, which it will happen. Just you're wondering when.
0: I mean, everybody gets fired.
1: Correct.
0: Eventually. Most.
1: I won't charge I will start my own search committee here on Over the Line. The callers, myself, guests, everyone. And I only charge $1,500.
0: That's a deal.
1: That's what I'm saying.
0: That's a great deal.
1: $150,000 for this is not a lot of money in this realm of where they live in taxpayer funded, you know, universities. Isn't that $150,000 is nothing?
0: What? Well, I
1: mean, that's nothing.
0: But they knew the guy.
1: Well, I know, but
0: that's the thing.
1: That's why I'm charging less.
0: They didn't necessarily need the search firm to come
1: because it always was going to be a white guy from Wisconsin,
0: right? Like now, and or Brad Albert's down with the Dallas Stars, who's also from Wisconsin. Yeah.
1: Yeah. I mean, $150,000, like, white guy from Wisconsin, boom.
0: Yeah. And
1: money not well spent.
0: Where is Michael Finley right now? Like,
1: he
0: works for the Mavericks.
1: Yeah. He was on the search committee, though.
0: He knows the people in Dallas, which means he knew Brad Albert, which means that's probably where that came from.
1: Yeah.
0: So
1: Sean Eichhorst, when Luke Fickell is fired, which will happen, I will put my hat in the ring. Here's my bid. We will have a search committee. Zach, you're welcome to be on the committee.
0: Appreciate that.
1: $1,500, all you got to ask. And I'll gladly split it 50-50 with you.
0: I feel like you probably deserve like 95.
1: No, I'll take 45. You take 55. All right, so Zach Halperin, who was so kind to fill in last week for me while I was gone. Zach, then there's this. We were talking a little off air, and you were hosting while all the controversy happened.
0: Yeah.
1: That Balogun gets the red card unjust.
0: Horrible red
1: red card. Should never have happened in the first place. And the VAR that they used was misused.
0: Yeah.
1: According to the FIFA's own rules and laws. Misused.
0: Yeah.
1: And now people are upset that this red card suspension has been suspended.
0: It's insane. Why wouldn't you just say, I know why this, yeah. It's been suspended. Shouldn't it just be delayed? Like, he's on probation now. And if something bad happens in the next year, then he's going to miss a game. Like, that's essentially what that is.
1: One of the players, I think, was from Egypt. Because they're Cristiano Ronaldo, there's a guy from Argentina, there's a dude from Egypt, there's a guy from, I think, Ecuador, that all had red cards that were going to not allow them to play one or two or multiple games for the World Cup. They all were, their suspensions were suspended. Or just thrown out.
0: Yes.
1: Like Ronaldo's was thrown out.
0: He was supposed to miss three games.
1: Yeah. Messi, for example, did a much more egregious foul, similar but worse.
0: No card.
1: The referee would have probably apologized to him if they went with the VAR. Like, sorry, Messi, we didn't mean to do that, bro. But Balogun all of a sudden gets an egregious, should never have happened red card.
0: Do you know what country the guy who called it down is from?
1: The
0: VAR.
1: Is he from Norway?
0: No. From Venezuela.
1: Oh, Venezuela. And he was involved in match-fixing scandals.
0: I think the Brazil ref was accused of that.
1: Was involved in match-fixing scandals, yeah.
0: So, but, I mean, what happened in Venezuela earlier this year with the United States?
1: I think they took one of their leader.
0: Took the president.
1: Yeah. They said, yep.
0: Yeah. So, I think, again, there's so much at play, right? But it's insane. Either way, so we were sitting here last Thursday.
1: Yeah, you called something, right?
0: Yeah, Thursday morning. I didn't call it. I said, you have gotten an award, a FIFA Peace Prize.
1: Mm-hmm.
0: You are going to be allowed to hand out the trophy at the end of this.
1: Mm-hmm.
0: President Trump, put your thumb on the scale and get this thing overturned.
1: Mm-hmm.
0: And what happened? I should have said, I guarantee you this is what he's going to do. And he did it.
1: No, what happened was apparently Trump called the FIFA president and asked him to review Balogun's red card suspension.
0: Apparently, there was like at least three calls to FIFA, not just from the president, but from other parts of the administration.
1: Yeah, let's see here. Commerce Secretary Howard Lutnick and White House Task Force head Andrew Giuliani put together a team of elite lawyers from outside the government to challenge the red card.
0: What do we do best?
1: Lawyer up.
0: Yes. Like, Belgium threw some lawyers at this thing, and they got FIFA to now...
1: I think it got now denied, though.
0: It hasn't been denied yet, has it?
1: I think... I have to go look. I think it just came out. Let me go check again, though.
0: I'm like, there's no way that Trump is going to try to do something. It was just a matter of whether it was actually going to happen, and you should have known.
1: And I'm so glad he did.
0: You should have known, based on how they have treated him otherwise, that anything he wanted, he was going to get.
1: Yeah, and so I'm glad that we're on this. If it's corrupt, I'm glad we're on the side of corruption.
0: I finally need. Yes, we are a proper soccer nation.
1: Yeah, we have now made it to the adult table.
0: Yes, exactly. And again, I think every other country who had one of their star player, their best goal scorer,
1: they would
0: get this type of thing, they would be
1: running black op operations. They'd be sending their version of Jeffrey Epstein to go get dirt on the FIFA president. They would be doing everything in their power in order to get this overturned.
0: I mean, what's fun is Howard Lutnick was in the Epstein files.
1: And now he's
0: been a part of this trying to get it overturned.
1: Yeah,
0: good job on him. I don't know what the Commerce Secretary has to do with.
1: He's like, hey, who's not too busy right now?
0: Who's not too
1: You're on it.
0: Who's not too busy and is not worried about people being upset with him?
1: Yeah.
0: There it is.
1: I love it.
0: Is this the... I feel like this is probably the most universally liked thing that Trump has done in either of his terms.
1: It's true, but it's crazy now, too, because you had people that... You have right now...
0: I know what you're
1: everything flipping.
0: Yeah.
1: And this happens everything flips. You know, you can go and find... You can have some comments that you would swear Trump said, but it was actually Hillary Clinton back in the day, or it was Barack Obama, or it was like everything always flips around, and you can never, you always heads on, gotta be in a swivel at all times. So right now, I've heard so many people say, hey, there's a guy who, you know, he's a black man, he's essentially a foreigner, but he's a birthright citizen. He's on the world stage for America, showing you why these things are great for our country. And now that Trump has stepped in, the same people that said that, and I'll be like, this man needs to sit out to use his platform to show that. It's like, wait, you were just talking about his platform of him being a proud, you know, beacon of light for this, but now you want him to sit out?
0: Do you think Trump knew he was not? My guess is he had no idea who he was.
1: I don't care either way. But then you have people
0: say like if
1: but then you have people on the right that I hate soccer. This guy, blah, blah, blah, blah, blah.
0: That's crazy.
1: And now they're just like, I love this guy. Soccer rules. The world is so crazy right now. And that's what makes the World Cup even cooler, because you get stuff like this.
0: You say it's crazy. It's just politicized. I mean, that's
1: everything's politicized.
0: Right? It's been, I don't know that if.
1: Dave from Monona was upset with Donald Trump this morning.
0: This has been one of the great World Cups to this point. Dude, some of the games that have been played, they've been insane. And everyone now is trying to say, oh, this is going to ruin the World Cup and blah, blah, blah.
1: No one will ever say anything after this game. No. I hope Ballo scores a hat trick. I thought he'd go there and just takes it to Belgium.
0: Here's the thing. They need to win the game today.
1: Yes.
0: I mean, they desperately need to win this one.
1: And if they do and go to the next game, you know what no one will ever talk about again? Well, the red card suspension means suspension.
0: But here, we don't care. They can talk about all the one.
1: I don't care at all. Don't care.
0: Like, oh, you've ruined the...
1: His red card never should have happened to begin with.
0: That's first of all, but I don't care.
1: I don't care either.
0: They overturned it. It is what it is.
1: It's not going to...
0: You bring it up. I don't care. Oh, that was when they had the red card thing and they
1: don't care.
0: And they went to the quarterfinals.
1: Either way, I'm watching.
0: They actually just went to the quarterfinals.
1: Here's how my brain works for this, Zach. Here's how the normal brain works over this, because I have unplugged from the 24-hour shackling your mind of news cycles. Here's how my brain works. Go USA.
0: Go USA.
1: Can't wait to watch them play, whether it was with Ballo or not. Go USA. Excited to watch, excited to cheer in my country. Go beat Belgium.
0: Yes.
1: If it was with Ballo, great. If it wasn't with Ballo, great. Go USA.
0: Yeah. You ever seen the meme of... Like, I ain't reading all that. I'm happy for you, or sorry that happened.
1: Yeah.
0: That's what I did with the
1: all of these Brits
0: with the Belgium statement. Like, I don't care.
1: I thought this game was played on July 6th, not April Fool's Day. Shut up.
0: Yeah.
1: That was
0: the Belgium coach.
1: Yeah. Like, you wouldn't be trying to get De Bruyne, who's that's their big star. The equivalent, I guess, to Ballo.
0: Yeah.
1: If De Bruyne had a red card, you know they'd be pulling every string they could possibly get to get him playing.
0: And then you got people putting out these maps being like, oh, here's for the Belgium and USA game, here's what it's going to look like. And it's like the entire world is a Belgium flag except for the US.
1: Isn't that how it always is?
0: That's exactly what the rest of the tournament's been
1: like. I know. Everyone's, that's how it always
0: everyone
1: is.
0: Everyone was for Paraguay. Everyone was for Australia. Everyone was for Turkey. Everyone was for Bosnia. Yeah. Everyone's for Belgium. Yes.
1: Ooh.
0: The world hates us.
1: Ooh, you're going to shame me into thinking, ooh, I don't care.
0: I don't care.
1: Don't care one bit.
0: I don't. When it comes to,
1: go USA.
0: When it comes to sports, I don't care.
1: No. Go USA. Go USA. Love it.
0: Get angry. Get angrier.
1: Yeah.
0: It'll fuel me.
1: Now, you want to take some phone calls, Zach?
0: Yeah, it's your show.
1: Well, it's our show right now. It could be good. It could be bad. I don't know. Line one, good morning. Line one, hello. Line two, good morning.
2: Good morning.
1: Chris?
2: Yes.
1: Hey, brother. What's going on?
2: Hey. So whatever you want to say about this, don't say they overturned the red card.
1: They suspended the suspension.
2: They suspended the suspension, but I've heard more than once on this program that it was overturned and that they finally got the call right. That's not what happened.
1: Semantics. You know what I'm saying, though?
2: It's semantics, but it's...
1: You know what I'm saying, though.
2: Oh, right.
1: Okay. They suspended the suspension.
2: Right. It most likely should not have been a red card in the first place.
1: Correct.
2: But we live with mistakes all the time, like that pitcher for, I'm trying to think, it was the Tigers game?
1: Oh, the perfect game? That wasn't?
2: Yeah.
1: Yeah.
0: And that guy, the umpire was crying the next day.
1: Yeah. And they tried to overturn that and never did, too. That should be overturned.
0: They couldn't do it.
1: Yeah.
2: But you have to follow the rules that you have.
1: But the rules weren't initially followed, though, so why weren't you allowed to get it right?
2: But I'm talking about the World Cup now. So now they're changing the rules.
1: No, the VAR was used inappropriately and incorrectly.
2: To fit one narrative.
1: So when they first went to the VAR and gave them the red card, it shouldn't have been used that way anyways. So they weren't following the rules to begin with.
2: Okay. That was a mistake. But then on the field, it was called a red card.
1: Mm-hmm.
2: So there are going to be mistakes made.
1: Correct. But why aren't they allowed to then fix the mistake?
2: because it's not within the rules.
1: But the rules.
0: You want them to follow the rules now, but you're okay with them not following the rules earlier?
1: Because they didn't follow the rules with the VAR with the red card to begin with.
2: So I don't know what happened with the VAR. What was happened in that case?
1: So I have to get the article up. It's article 27, and this is, here we go. Let me get it up for you here, Chris. The reason he's allowed to play against Belgium is because the VAR infringement and the officials did not follow the proper procedures. So since the U.S. couldn't file an appeal, FIFA applied Article 27, which temporarily pauses the suspension and places Balogun on probation for the next year. So with that, I can get you the exact verbiage here. I just got to find it again. So give me a second here, Chris.
2: But they never said what procedures they didn't follow.
0: Yes, they did.
1: So they do here in the...
0: It's the fact that they used the slow-mo replay.
1: Yeah.
0: Which you're not allowed to do other than certain aspects of the game.
1: VAR shows referee the incident in slow motion, which is not appropriate under the rules of VAR use. Replay should have been shown in regular speed. The referee only got slow-mo and still pictures. That is then when he gave Ballo the straight red.
2: Once again, semantics. Appropriate or it's against the rules?
1: This is the verbiage in their articles. I'm just telling you what they have in the rule book.
2: The verbiage doesn't sound...
1: I can send it to you. I'm just telling you what it says right here.
2: Yeah, okay.
1: So, it was wrong to begin with. And the suspension now being suspended could be wrong, but the right outcome has happened.
2: Maybe.
1: What do you mean? So are you mad that Trump was involved or?
2: You said politics aren't everything.
1: Well, I know, but this is where people now start losing it over this because his name's involved.
2: I don't think politicians should stick their nose in sporting events that aren't, granted he's the U.S. president, but you shouldn't put your thumb on the scale to try to get an outcome that you want for political purposes.
1: But the outcome shouldn't have never been that outcome because the rules were misused. But because it was a political person doing it, it shouldn't have happened then? Which I agree. I don't want sports. I don't want presidents or whatever in sports either.
2: Yeah.
1: But the outcome now that has happened was should have happened in the first place. He never should have been suspended.
2: I just wish this would have been taken care of much earlier.
1: Sure.
2: If you are not allowed slow motion in the video replay, then why? I don't understand why it wasn't corrected right away.
1: That's same. I'm right there with you. But the correct outcome is now here.
2: Maybe.
1: Here's what I say. Go Ballo. Go USA.
0: Go USA.
2: Yeah. I'm going to watch the game tonight. Watched a lot of great sports yesterday with Osaka beating Sabalenka.
1: Ooh.
2: And the two soccer games yesterday. That was a fun sports
1: game. It was. Norway was awesome. And England-Mexico was unbelievable.
0: Yes.
1: Unbelievable game. You're not going to be waving a Belgian flag tonight, are you, Chris?
2: I will not.
1: Okay,
2: no.
1: Good. Oh, and the 20. Hey, sorry.
2: Oh, yeah. I just feel bad for my next door neighbor who is just a diehard. He's from Mexico. He's from Querétaro, and just a huge, huge soccer fan. But and the first loss for Mexico at their home stadium in the World Cup.
1: Yeah.
2: That's got to be tough.
1: Wild. And the 28-ounce ribeye at Tornado Room was amazing, Chris. It was incredible.
2: God, I love that place.
1: I love you, brother. Hey, go USA tonight. Yeah. Go Ballo.
2: Yeah.
1: See you,
2: go USA.
1: See, this is if the name Trump wasn't on it, I think everyone would be like, thank you. They got the correct call.
0: Things turned significantly when it became clear that he had done what he did.
1: I'm glad it happened. He shouldn't have been suspended in the first place.
0: Yes.
1: Go Ballo. I love that. Zach, thanks so much.
0: Yeah.
1: I knew it. See,
0: good to see you.
1: When I was on yesterday, And I saw this topic. I'm like, this is the great. This is the greatest thing to come back to.
0: Yeah.
1: Well, real quick, line two. Good morning.
3: I'm going to go against everything that last caller said.
1: See, this is why I love this topic. It was great.
3: And not just, okay, so number one, so you have a political figure and you're mad about him trying to change the outcome of the game, even though you're not mad probably about political figures that manipulate the stock market at some point.
1: Now you're assuming, though.
3: I may be assuming, but if you're going to be mad about that, then you got to be mad about the other thing, and then we're on the same page. But if you're okay, it happens. So if you're not arguing about it, then you can't have it both ways. Can't be like, all right, he's allowed to get money off of the stock market because he's manipulating or knows what's going to happen, but yet we can't have him changing the outcome. So let's just negative that one. And then number two is, let's switch it to actual football. If a player in college football gets kicked out of the game for targeting, but then later on a different camera angle shows that his head was not using the crown, but using his actual helmet, and then they change the call, are you going to be mad about that?
1: See, this has brought up earlier today, too. Targeting. How many times have we seen a target, and you're like, that wasn't targeting?
0: And they go to the replay, and they say, no, that wasn't targeting, and they...
1: But they're suspended, though... For the next half or the next game.
0: But
1: it wasn't targeting.
0: They uphold it. They uphold the targeting.
1: When it's not targeting.
0: Correct.
1: Shouldn't you be able to get it right for the next game?
0: Correct. Yes.
1: Yeah.
0: Yeah. It usually doesn't happen that way because.
1: No, it never does.
0: Because they review it within the game.
1: Yeah.
0: And then go back and be like, I don't think there's anything here to overturn. There's very rarely ever been overturned like after
1: it
0: the game.
1: It never happens.
0: After the game.
1: And this never happens for World Cup either.
0: Right. Well, twice in 15 World Cups.
1: I'm glad that the outcome, albeit was a crazy way to get to it, is the right one.
3: And don't you, if you're the FIFA, you want the best FIFA team out there. And if this guy is one of the best players on U.S., wouldn't you want him out there? If Messi, for some reason, got a red card for the exact same thing, everyone for FIFA, everyone in the world would be like, no, we want Messi out there. He's the best player in the world.
1: Well, in fact, earlier in the tournament, Messi did a more egregious action that Ballo got red carded for, and they didn't do anything to Messi.
3: Exactly. I remember seeing that. So I'm just saying, if the shoe was on the other foot, how would you feel? And so for the other 16 other teams that remain, or whatever number it is, the shoe was on the other foot, how would you feel?
1: Z?
3: Smooches.
1: Much love, brother. See you, man.
3: Later, bud.
1: I'm so late for a breakthrough. Yeah. I'm glad that Ballo's playing tonight.
0: Same. And that everybody else is crying. Mostly Europeans.
1: Same.
0: And Canadians.
1: Same.
0: Love it.
1: Love you, Zach.

0: I will bring to this neighborhood a nonstop talk alternative.
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0: A little quickie right here. Welcome back. Who would have thought there would be this much? I've been watching a lot of World Cups, so controversy, as the English announcers say, controversy. People who once cheered passionately for U.S. soccer now vehemently want them to fail, all because Balogun is cleared to play. I, for one, say, go USA. The normal brain says, hell yeah, let's go. Finally, some corruption going our way, even if it was corrupt or not. FIFA, the most corrupt organization ever, finally giving the United States of America a spot at the adult table. Forever, always at the kids' table. Now, sitting with the big dogs. I'll have the turkey leg, please. I'll have the dark and the white. Playing both sides, so I always come up on top. 7 o'clock tonight. USA. I can squeeze one phone call in here. 608-321-1670. Line one, good morning.
1: Hey, Evo, it's Ron in Jersey.
0: Big Ron, my man. What's happening, brother?
1: Did you see the Argentina Cape Verde game
0: tonight? Oh, dude, was that not incredible?
1: That was the best soccer game I've ever seen in my life, and I'm not a hardcore soccer fan. I'm a gambling addict, and there's nothing to gamble on Saturday mornings at 7 a.m. So other than European soccer, so I do watch it, and But that was the best soccer game I've ever seen in my life. I mean,
0: it was
1: Messi
0: awesome.
1: Scores in the 93rd minute, and then Cape Verde, who is I've learned is an island off the coast of Africa with 500,000 people on it,
0: yeah,
1: scores in the 102nd minute. The guy runs up into the stands.
0: Dude, that shot awesome. He made, that goal he had was unbelievable, dude. That was incredible.
1: I know. The English, the bend it like Beckham, yeah, on that thing, mm-hmm, was incredible. Oh, my goodness.
0: And then last night was awesome. I don't know if you watched Mexico-England last night. That was awesome, too. That game was must-see TV.
1: Yeah, I got in an argument with someone which game was better. I think the Argentina Cape Verde.
0: When Cape Verde hit that equalizer late in the stoppage time,
1: yeah,
0: that was the next, like, 7 minutes unfolding after that was incredible. It was just incredible television. Yeah.
1: And I was at a restaurant, and there was some gambling addict at a table across there, and they were looking at the live lines, like for Cape Verde when they fell behind.
0: Uh-huh.
1: The live lines were ridiculous.
0: Dude.
1: It was like, you bet $100, you would have won like $60,000 or something.
0: That's crazy.
1: I can't remember.
0: There was a lot of gambling. Well, you sure won like a Gamblers Anonymous there, Big Ron? Sounds like a lot of gambling addicts were coming together.
1: Yeah, you know, there was just random shit happens. Although, I'll tell you, where I live, gambling is pretty legal here,
0: yeah,
1: fully legal. It's pretty prevalent.
0: Yeah,
1: you know, it's getting
0: yeah,
1: pretty commonplace.
0: Well, are you going to be watching USA tonight, Big Ron?
1: Oh, come on. You know the answer to that.
0: Hell
1: come
0: yeah.
1: On.
0: You taking
1: come
0: USA?
1: On, hell yeah.
0: What are you gambling on?
1: I bet big on USA.
0: What?
1: Right when, the suspension got lifted.
0: What?
1: I know Belgium's appealing. That appeal's not going to get granted.
0: No, there's no way.
1: I got USA minus 104. So you got to pay $10.40 to win 10. It's basically even money. That's ridiculous. Look, I have a client that was born and raised in Belgium and is a huge Belgium soccer fan, a huge general soccer fan. And he told me, even with the suspension, that USA was going to kick their butt.
0: Belgium, I'm surprised they made it out of there. They had to score a couple of goals real late in their last game to take down, was it Ecuador? Whoever it was.
1: They had a couple ties.
0: Belgium never lives. Every year, they're like, this is the year they're going to be really good. This is the World Cup. And then they never live up to their expectations. They have this, the golden generations is the end of them. And it's USA tonight, baby. We're all in, Big Run. Senegal. That's what we lost to, Senegal.
1: So, Evo, I've made an assumption that you're at least part Norwegian. Is that a correct
0: Correct.
1: Assumption?
0: My last name is Thorson. It translates to son of Thor. I'm about my ancestry can trace all the way back to Oslo.
1: Nice. Yeah. My last name is Redmersky, which translates to son of Redmer, and my lineage dates back to Krakow, Poland.
0: Love it. I'm Norwegian. Yeah. I'm a Norwegian. I got it coursing through my veins.
1: I got to congratulate you because that was a great game too, and I watched that game. And that guy that scored both goals that plays for Man City, he is a stud.
0: Erling Haaland, unbelievable. Yeah. He is the man.
1: 25 years old, in his prime, looks like a Viking with his haircut, you know.
0: I'm getting on the Haaland diet, too. I'm basically on it, but it's just ribeyes, avocados, eggs, raw local natural honey, and dairy. That's about it. I'm already there, buddy.
1: Well, I'm sure that'll enhance your workouts, you know, in addition to the PEDs that you take.
0: Yeah, I know. I need those too, Big Ron. Hell yeah. Well, go USA, Big Ron.
1: All right, man. Go USA. Take care.
0: All right. Much love, dude.
1: See you later. See you, bye-bye.
0: Erling Haaland. The Norwegian phenom, dude. 25 years old, 6'5". 7 goals tied up with their Mbappe from France and Messi from Argentina, Erling Haaland. God, that guy rules. Let's see here. Before we hit break, do I have... I don't know if I'll be able to find it in time. Let's see.
2: Schelder up's been brilliant since he came on. Haaland, he wants another one. He's got another one. How about that? Extraordinary. Just phenomenal.
0: Erling Haaland. Get that man another ribeye. Medium rare. All right, we'll take a little break here. Stick around. Be right back.

0: I will bring to this neighborhood a nonstop talk alternative.
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0: Grant Bills, good morning.
1: Good morning, Evo. Welcome back.
0: Grant Bills will share the breaking news with us and me. Hey, by the way, thanks for filling in.
1: It was a pleasure. It was fun. Yeah, for licking my
0: butt. I thought they were going to edit that part out.
1: That's not the worst part. That's fine.
0: That's fine. That's fine. Breaking news! Again, it's the biggest story ever. No, everyone's talking about it. Balogun getting his red card, and then the suspension being suspended. Okay? I've already been accused of misappropriating the language around this, of saying that the red card's been revoked, whatever. The suspension of the suspension, okay?
1: He's still got a red card. They're just not playing out the...
0: Correct. His suspension has been suspended. And people are mad that Trump was involved and other people who hated soccer now love soccer. People that didn't like birthright citizenship now love birth because Balogun's a birthright citizen. People that said a black man who's a minority, who's a foreigner, should use a stage to show a beacon of light that he is now say he shouldn't use a stage and he should sit out because... You see everything that's happening?
1: This is a real pretzel for a lot of people, yeah.
0: Correct. The mental gymnastics people are jumping through is this is the greatest topic ever to come back to from vacation. Donald Trump just spoke to the media about it. Are you ready to listen to it, Grant Bills?
1: Let's listen in.
2: But all I did, I asked for a review because I didn't think it was a foul. And, you know, again, I'm good at this stuff. I didn't think it was a foul. Jeez. I thought it was two great athletes that crashed into each other and got entangled. That was not a...
0: Some would say an entanglement.
1: Yeah.
2: That was not a guy punching somebody in the face or anything. That,
1: I mean,
2: know,
1: he's
2: would be
1: right.
2: Different.
0: He is right. He didn't punch anyone. No one was punched in the face.
1: I don't know the rules of soccer. I'm not a soccer expert, but I have watched. I'm like, you guys know that they're running really fast and kicking. Yeah. They're going to kick each other
0: and
1: every
0: once
1: in a while.
0: And the Bosnian dude ran into the guy. Bala was like awkward falling. His cleat came out and the guy ran in there or whatever. It was
1: the same with Harry Kane last night. I'm like, oh, God. They didn't give him a red card. But I'm like, they're trying to kick the same ball.
0: Yes.
1: It's going to entanglements will happen.
0: And then it's an entanglement.
1: Yes.
2: And I think it's a terrible, if they wouldn't allow, you know, a top player, maybe the best, maybe among the best players on
1: maybe.
2: The team to play, I think it would have had a big stain. Mm-hmm. And I related just that feel. I didn't tell him what to do. I can't tell him what to do. But and I don't believe he made the decision. I think it was a committee that made the decision. Mm-hmm. And they made the right decision because, number one, it wasn't a foul. And you want to see a game with your best players. You don't want to say, how would you feel if I took, we take Messi out? No, you know, he ran into somebody.
0: How would you feel if we take Messi out? He ran into somebody. You take him out. How would you feel?
1: I believe him, by the way, when he says, I didn't tell him what to do. I can't. Because had he told him what to do,
0: yeah.
1: I feel like he'd be, you know.
0: And he's right. What if you were to tell, hey, we're going to take Messi out? There'd be, riots.
1: Stupid. Yeah.
2: Took Ronaldo, you bunked into somebody. We're going to take you out of a game. He's great. Well, Harry Kane, we're going to take you out of the game, Harry, because you happen to hit somebody a little bit harder than you can't do that. If you would have taken him out, I think it would have really stained this incredible champion. We got to have our best players, and Belgium's got a great team,
0: yeah.
2: By the way. We got to have our best players. And they have to have their best. And if we win or we lose, it's fair. Otherwise, let's say we lost him and we lose the game. It would be a terrible thing. So I think they made a really brilliant decision. I think the referee's call was horrible. Nobody talks about that. They talk about the red card like it's fine. Nobody talks. The referee's decision to red card. I didn't know what the hell a red card was. When I found out, I said, you got to be kidding. This guy just hands up. Okay, your best player is not going to play next week or in the next game. I said, wow, that's a lot of power. That's terrible. But then I looked at his past, and it wasn't so great.
1: The ref's past?
0: Oh, yeah, he's been involved in the match-fixing scandals.
1: Really?
0: Oh, yeah.
1: I didn't know that.
0: He was never found like guilty, but he was involved in a lot of match fixing stuff. Who is the woman in the background who is just frightening looking in this video?
1: You really? I saw she back to
0: who
1: the
0: is
1: left.
0: This frightening woman?
1: Screen left, but his right.
0: She is scaring me. She should be getting a red card. You should kick her out.
1: You got to have a good poker face to be one of those stand behind the president people when he's delivering remarks.
0: Who is that? I would give her a red card immediately and say, you are out of here.
1: I looked into his past. Not so great.
0: There you go.
1: Those are my favorite Trump rants in a while. That was pretty, I feel like we can all listen to that and go, yeah, he's hitting the nail on the head there.
0: I was in a spirited discussion over the 4th of July weekend.
1: That doesn't sound like you.
0: And they were saying just how abhorrent and I can't believe this is a blah, blah, blah. I'm like, just take a step back and think of it as a stand-up comedian. Don't think of it as anything political. Just close your eyes and pretend like it's someone in front of a brick wall with a light on them, like the Laugh Factory.
1: You're talking about Trump?
0: Yeah.
1: Yeah.
0: And just think of it as a stand-up comedian. It is one of the funniest things you'll ever listen to, ever.
1: He's just up there riffing.
0: And that was one of the greats. Ronaldo.
1: He kicked him a little too hard.
2: We win or we lose, it's fair. Otherwise, let's say we lost him and we lose the game. It would be a terrible thing. So
1: it would be.
2: I think they made a really brilliant decision. Really? I think the referee's call was horrible. Nobody talks about that. They talk about the red card like it's fine. Nobody talks. The referee's decision to red card. I didn't know what the hell a red card was when I found out. I said, "You got to be kidding!
0: You got to be kidding me!"
1: He's just like us, man. He's just like us.
0: Funny. Who is this woman? I gotta. All right, we'll come right back.
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1: Well, the Milwaukee Brewers would come out of Arizona with a series win, defeating the Diamondbacks 3-2 yesterday. Starting pitcher Brandon Sprout would go four innings, giving up five hits while striking out four. The Brewers would use five more pitchers out of the pen, finishing with Trevor McGill getting his 13th save of the season. Offensively, the Brewers' offense would come in the seventh inning. Jake Bowers hit his team-leading 16th home run to score two, while later in the inning, Joey Ortiz would pick up an RBI single. The Brewers now sit 55-33 on the year, six games above the Cubs for first place in the NL Central. And tonight we'll head to St. Louis to take on the Cardinals, first pitch coming at 6:45. Some bad news for the Brewers, though. Right-hander Brandon Woodruff is going back on the IL with inflammation in his throwing shoulder, one day after a drop in velocity led to his early exit from a start against the Diamondbacks. Here's more from manager Pat Murphy.
2: Cyst develops. You know, he's got that tear in the labrum there, and that cyst develops, and it flares up. You know, and it's going to be an IL. We got to build a strategy on how we can, deal with this.
1: This last happened to Woodruff on April 30th, with other injuries hindering his performance for the past few years now.
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1: The University of Wisconsin and Interim Chancellor Eric Wilcotts will formally announce the new Director of Athletics, Sean Eichhorst, with a pair of events tomorrow. And finally, the Packers set to begin their training camp later this month on Wednesday, July 29th. For the Wisconsin Sports Zone Network, I'm Ebo.
4: Welcome in. It's Monday. Survived the weekend. Oh, my goodness. That is, it's kind of a loaded question, unfortunately. And in some areas, we did. Fireworks, fun, cookouts, all that kind of stuff. I'll tell you this, after finding out some of the details this morning about what went on Lake Geneva and down in Delavan, man, it just made your heart ache. With the three kids that lost their lives in that boating accident when the straight line winds came and toppled a what I believe is a cabin cruiser. I don't know all the details. There's a lot of rumors until I hear it factually, but apparently there was 10 people on board a boat. The three youngest kids were sent down below deck to stay safe, and then the boat rolled. And the three kids that went down to stay safe are the ones that got trapped in the water underneath the boat and never made it back to surface. So I found that out this morning. My son works down there, and he said, Dad, it's

0: that did not, and affected an entire community and their weekend celebrations. My weekend, personally, great. I had a great Thursday night, Friday night. Saturday was awesome. Yesterday, all day on the water was fantastic. And then the sun comes out in the afternoon, and it was a great day of cruising, taking the boat out and cruising on the water. So that was wonderful. And Brewers got themselves a win, although now they're still six games up in the Cubs, which is great. But Brandon Woodruff now makes the decision for the Brewers at the trade deadline that much easier, because now you need a starting arm. I don't think you can any longer trust. And again, let me say this. Woodruff is a great guy, and I'm rooting for him. But I don't think you can trust the health. I mean, at this point, you got to look at the history and go, okay, look, we have to find another starting arm. It's just not dependable right now. And my thinking is, keep him down in the minors, let him rest, keep him in the minors, and just keep him down there and let him ramp up to, say, September. And then get him some starts in September, get him into the postseason, if indeed he can do that. Because when he's on, he's on. He's a tremendous pitcher. But I don't necessarily think at this point in time that you consider him a solid cog in your starting rotation going into October. I just don't think you can do that. So that's something that is an area of concern. So, but I think that that made that decision for a bat or an arm. You'd love to get both. But I think the arm is probably going to be a starting pitcher before it's all said and done, unfortunately, because Woody just cannot stay healthy. You want to get a hold of us? We would love it if you would do so. 877-867-1670, 877-867-1670. Find us there. 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You can also make the meter behind us move via the Instagram page and follow us there. 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I'm so proud of that, that many of you listen and pay attention and watch that. In Milwaukee on Saturday night, 8 o'clock Central Time on My24 TV. That is My24 TV in Milwaukee. And we certainly appreciate you paying attention to us there as well. How was the weekend, Grant Bills?
1: Oh, not bad at all. Got to see my family, some siblings, both of my grandmas, which is always fun.
0: Yeah.
1: Weather was beautiful. It looked like it was going to be stormy a lot. Now, not everywhere in the state, like you said. Up by me, there was a little storm Saturday night, but for long stretches during the day, could sit outside and enjoy the sun and watch some fireworks and, you know, do the grilling and all that stuff. So it was a great 4th
0: of July. Yeah. It was, we went out on Friday night and did kind of the, you know, just the date night thing. I'd never been to Botana's in Milwaukee. You ever been there? Botana's in Milwaukee?
1: I have not.
0: I've heard about it, you know, and so I just said, I was just in a mood for a margarita. I said, let's just go to someplace Mexican. We're going downtown. And drove to Botana's. And it was fantastic. The service, the everything about the place was just awesome. And then after that, the Iron Horse is back open. The Iron Horse Hotel, they had some ownership changes and all that kind of stuff. And it's back open. And I thought the patio has always been a great spot. So we stopped over there and spent, I don't know, about 2-3 hours sitting on the patio. I had one martini. I had a cigar. Probably 4 waters.
1: You get comfy out there, and one of those big pieces of patio furniture, you can, all of a sudden you look up and you've been there for half the day.
0: Yeah, it was just awesome. So spent the evening there, came home Saturday. Some friends had people over and a cookout and all that kind of stuff, and that was great. And yesterday, I've been wanting to get the boat out. Every weekend comes by, I can't get the boat out. So I said, Sunday is supposed to not, it's not supposed to rain. It's going to be kind of cloudy. But then after like noon, it's going to clear up. And sure enough, the sun started coming out. And for as cloudy as it was, I actually got a tan because I was looking at my shorts today where my shorts were. And you can see clearly a line across my legs where my shorts were. So it was cloudy.

0: as it was, I got a tan. And then the clouds lifted at about 4 o'clock in the afternoon. We cruised up the Milwaukee River, all out in front of the lakefront and some in front of Summerfest, because they're tearing Summerfest down. So all the vendors are there tearing everything down because Summerfest ended on Saturday night with Jelly Roll. And drove around through there, through the lagoon, and just kind of cruised around a little bit and just watched one of the big freighters get unloaded, one of the big ore ships get unloaded, and up the river, went to Twisted Fisherman and had dinner and just putted around. It was awesome. Beverage in hand, cigar in the other, putting around, just looking at buildings, new condos, people out on their patios, everybody walking around downtown. It was just awesome. So hell of a day, hell of a way to wrap up the day and wrap up the weekend. So, but now you kind of feel like the Woodruff news makes it more obvious that they're going to go after a pitcher, right? You will assume now that Woody's gone down.
1: I mean, the thing about Woodruff, they have a lot of starters. They don't have a lot of starters with experience. That's the thing.
0: Right.
1: Right. So they can slide Henderson in there. He's getting healthy. Coleman, like they have a lot of starters. They don't have any with experience. That's what was so important about Brandon Woodruff being
0: right
1: there. And I don't know if he'll be back later this year. I figured he might pitch for a while and then need to be shut down again. I figured maybe he'd pitch for more than three games. That was the thing, right? I thought maybe we'd get through the All-Star break and into early August, and then they'd shut him down for another 15 games and try to get it to go in the playoffs again. But yeah, only two full starts before it sounds like the cyst is back is, I don't know. I figured he'd try to rehab and come back and pitch again. I just don't know to what end. You know what I mean? I don't know what the end goal is for him and for his camp and for the Brewers.
0: Yeah, I it's disappointing because you really just wanted to see him stay steady. And then, you know, you watch that game and they're like, you know, they're talking about the velocity and the decrease. And you're thinking to yourself, uh-oh, you know, here we go. And sure enough, it's the same thing. So you just, I don't even know if you can even count on him. I mean, like what I said in the open is, just to me, keep him in the minors. It's not a punishment. Just keep him in the minors and put him on a pitch count and let, if he starts to swell up, you can always back it off. If he's fine, go a little bit more, but just get him ready for September. You know, let him sit from now through the end of August, try to get him a little bit of work down in the minor league system. And even if you go 2 weeks into September, that's okay. Get him a couple starts before the end of the season. And then if you need to throw him into the starting role, he's got that, like you had mentioned, he's got that experience. He could do that. And then maybe you use him there. But it's so disappointing. Just every year you get to the mid portion of the season and it's like death taxes and Woodruff is going to go down. And it's so disheartening, I guess, for us and him.
1: It's disheartening. It's funny in like a sad, dark way, because even yesterday when they came out to get him, he was throwing breaking balls at 75 and he was locating them and striking guys out.
0: Right.
1: Like, even he didn't throw a fastball that entire inning, and he had almost no, you know, relative velocity on his breaking ball. And he was still getting guys out.
0: Right.
1: Because he just knows if you tie one hand behind his back, he's like, okay, I'll find a way to still get guys out.
0: Yeah.
1: To the point where he couldn't even feel his arm anymore. And, you know, compare that with someone like Brandon Sproat, who's got all the nasty stuff, all the velocity, and he's struggling to, you know, navigate through outings. And Woodruff's like, all right, I won't throw any fastballs, and my changeup will sit at 75, and I'll locate it and still get guys out. It's just a bummer because he's such a good pitcher. His body is just completely and totally let him down.
0: Yeah, the shoulder just... you're just not getting it done. I wonder what they're going to do in the offseason. I wonder if there's going to be another surgery required, or if it's just going to be just total rest, or what is it going to be? But it's so disappointing. So disappointing. 877-867-1670, 877-867-1670. This, by the way, this one's from Ahmad, the mod, I should say, M-O-D. The mod says, this makes the decision for Matt Arnold easy. You've got to go find another starter. There has to be another reliable arm in this rotation if you're going to beat the Dodgers, period, end of story. And the count says, no, it's not about just starting arms. It's about relief arms, and it's about another bat. They need to make a trade for at least two to three guys to bring there, which count. Look, if you want to pick out the holes, that's fine, but they're not going out and getting two to three guys. Not high-end starters. Maybe you get some pieces that you can fill in, but not high-end starters. That's not happening. Not going to happen. So I appreciate it, but I doubt it. Vincent says, hey, Unit, with all the hype around tonight's USA game, are you going to be watching it, yes or no? Can I say I'll pay attention, but not specifically sitting down to watch it? Does that count? I've never said I don't pay attention. What I've said is I can't sit down and watch a full soccer game. And what's really funny is now I've got, because the Brewers are on tonight, I'm going to watch a Brewers game. So I'm going to pay attention to the Brewers are playing the Cardinals tonight. It's a big series, you know? So am I going to pay attention to the game? Yeah, I'll pay attention to the game. Brewers get a win tonight. Think about this. If the Brewers get a win tonight, because the Cubs are not in action tonight, if the Brewers get a win tonight, that not only do they go another half game up on the Cubs, so they'd be 6.5 up, but that would put the Cardinals 8.5 back. So there's ramifications to this contest tonight. I'm going to be paying attention to the Brewers. But will I flip over and see what the score is? Yeah, I can do that. But do I sit down and watch an entire game? No. The other thing that I was going to mention is everybody who's anybody has been sending me clips of, you know, guys falling down. Just soccer players that get touched and fall over and, you know, the flopping and all that stuff. And it's like, look, I get it. You know, that's one of the reasons I'm kind of like not doing that. But, no, I still have pride. I still have, you know, countrymen pride. I still want to see them win. It'd be great. It'd be great if they did. Hell yeah. But am I going to sit down and watch it beginning to end? No, I'm not going to do that. Won't happen. So, but I know there's big watch parties all over. I know that, as a matter of fact, some friends of mine texted me and said, hey, we're all going to Stenny's Lake Country. Are you going to go? I said, well, if I go, I'm going to be watching the Brewers game, but I can certainly look over my shoulder and see the Team USA. So wouldn't be bad there. But 877-867-1670, 877-867-1670. We'll talk some Brewers baseball and your thoughts now with Woodruff going down. How concerned are you about the starting pitching? And are you still, if you were somebody that said, hey, they got to go get a bat, are you still in favor of going in and getting a bat on top of that? Would love to hear from you. 877-867-1670. Find us, hit us up. 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
13: And this is going to be a start where if he's going to continue to get these guys out, assuming the velocity stays kind of where it is on his heaters, he's going to have to pitch with that off-speed stuff, and it's working.
14: And he struck him out. Another changeup. He did not throw a fastball, and here comes Chris Hook, and he's going to go out with Brad Epstein.
13: Your heart breaks for Brandon Woodruff. Obviously unable to throw a fastball here in this inning.
14: And he's going to come out of this game. Again, just monitoring the velocities for Brandon Woodruff over the course of his last couple of innings. It just was trending in a direction that you didn't want to see.
13: Your mind wonders and your heart breaks.
0: Welcome back. Brandon Woodruff, back to the IL. Inflammation in the shoulder.
15: Really, man.
0: And he gets two or three starts, and then that's it. Two or three starts, and then it flares back up, and he's got to take another rest. And it's unfortunate because he is such a good pitcher. But it just, man, it just not what you wanted to hear. And you feel bad for him because he's gone through so much to be able to battle back and come back. And at the time, that surgery... we knew, and we were told numerous times, that there's many pitchers that never, ever come back from that surgery. And he's been able to come back, and when he has been able to be healthy, he's thrown unbelievably effectively. And he's good at it. He just can't keep that inflammation down. So,
1: well, when talking about guys who haven't been able to come back, imagine if Woodruff was a guy who needed to throw 99 to be good.
0: Right.
1: You know, you can see, well, that guy'd be cooked. He'd be done. But, again, what's such a bummer about Woodruff is even when he's throwing with way less velocity, or even when he's out there forced to throw only breaking balls, he's still finding a way to get guys out. So
0: yeah.
1: You can see why so many pitchers, especially in today's day and age, when it's all about stuff and velocity, they have this surgery and they're cooked. That hasn't necessarily been true of Brandon Woodruff. It's just his body hasn't allowed him to keep throwing.
0: The other concern is, boy, I tell you what, Christian Yelich is just awful right now. Isn't he? He is just so bad. In the last month, he's hit .215. In his last 50-plus at-bats, he's batting .161. And his strikeouts are just crazy. He's got 17 walks and 42 strikeouts in the last 30 games.
1: K rate and walk rate are worse this year than they have been at any point in his career previous.
0: It's just awful. He's just flailing up there. And you lose a clubhouse leader like a Woodruff who's helped Mizorowski so much. I mean, Miz talks about him all the time. And then you got a guy that's your, quote, clubhouse leader in Christian Yelich who can't even walk the walk at this point. And it just, he's awful. Awful. He's Joey Ortiz awful.
1: Worse, right?
0: And
1: now. Yes.
0: Worse than that. And it's just, he's a sinkhole in the lineup. And it's just, man, it's so bad. So bad. In the last 30 games, in 121 at bats, he's 26 out of 121 with a couple of dingers, 12 RBIs, 17 walks, 42 strikeouts. Batting .215 with a slugging percentage of .306 and an on-base percentage that keeps sinking, and it's now down to .319 after being as high as .387. It's just awful. So bad. I mean, it's one thing if you're taking walks. Usually when you're getting walked, you have a really good eye. You're seeing the ball real well. He's not even seeing that. He's He's swinging at stuff out of the strike zone. He's throwing the bat at stuff that's low and away. He's just beyond struggling right now.
1: We may have talked about this last week, too. Post-pandemic, he had a couple really rough years there, 21, 22, 23. And then in Pat Murphy's first year in 2024, some of that power came back.
0: Yep.
1: And he had a little resurgence. But in those down years, he took his walks, which is why they hit him leadoff. It's like, you're not the guy you once were, and you're not awesome, but you get on base. So you can be a fine leadoff.
0: Yeah.
1: They're trying to do that right now. Well, you can't hit 2-3-4, but you can hit leadoff. But he's not taking walks. And he's striking out a ton. So it's not just that his profile is lessened. It's lessened in a way that really makes it tough for him to hit anywhere in the top half of the lineup. And that's why they've mostly benched him against lefties. They've used him situationally. And by the way, his base running speed is down, too. He's still a smart, effective base runner, but he's not the base runner that he was, even a year or two ago either.
0: Yeah, no, I agree. I mean, the worst year he ever had, as you had mentioned, was 2022 with 162 strikeouts, and I don't think he's going to hit that mark this year. All right, take that back. 2025, he had 167 last year, 167 strikeouts last year. But he was batting .264, was still hitting pretty well.
1: And how many home runs did he finish with last year?
0: Last year he ended up with 29 bombs. So, which was, third most in his career? Because he had 44 in 2019 and 36 the year before that. So 29 bombs last year was the third most in his career. He's got 6 coming into the All-Star break at the halfway point. He's on pace to hit maybe 12 to 15 home runs this year. No power, no walks, slower on the bases. Maybe this is the beginning and the end of the crashdown of – and I'm not saying it positively is, but he's 34 years old. He's 34, and, the stats are taking a nosedive right now.
1: I think he hurt his back early this year, and he didn't fully trust it. This is just my guess. This is just what I see when I watch. I think he hurt his back early this year, and he rushed back to be in that Chicago series, and he hit a home run, and God bless him for rushing back to play against the Cubs. I still love Yelich, even though he kind of sucks, like you've said. I think he rushed back, and he's had to cheat a little bit because he doesn't really fully maybe trust that back, and that puts you in a bad spot at the plate. You're behind on the fastball. You're guessing a little bit. And I think he's banged up. I think something else is bothering him, too. And he's gutting through it. And I respect that. It's profiling in a hitter. Again, he's not even taking walks. If he took a bunch of walks, there's something there. But it's pretty poor right now. And he's mostly unplayable against lefties.
0: And that's exactly the point, is that he's not... I mean, it's one thing if you're swinging and missing... But if you look at him and go, okay, you can't even take a walk. You can't even judge the strike zone right now. And there's nobody fearing him. That's what I said before when we were talking last week about, hitters in the lineup. Like, who do you fear? You don't fear anybody, because you don't have a real true banger on this team. Bowers is about as close to a banger as you've got. And that's it. Jake Bowers was 16 dingers. But that's it. I mean, so... And we're past the halfway point of the season, so Bowers is maybe going to get, 30, 31 home runs? Beyond that, your next most powerful hitter is going to be Jackson Chirio, who's not even going to crack 30 home runs this year.
1: And, Chirio missed him. I'm interested to see where Chirio's stats end up at the end of the year. I think they'll look pretty good. I don't know if he hits 23, 25, maybe would be my guess. Or maybe he has a white hot month. He could totally do that.
0: Now, like you said, he didn't miss a month of baseball, but still.
1: My issue with Chirio, and I guess we have Craig Kishon coming up. He'd be a good resource on this, too. But my issue with Chirio is at-bat to at-bat or game to game, there's just – you have some wild fluctuations. His overall numbers are going to be great this year. Just at-bat to at-bat, he'll go up there and give you the worst at-bat you've ever seen and strike out on some really bad pitches. And then he'll hit a double next time up with nobody on, and it's like, okay, so your end-of-the-game stat line's going to look good. I just – with Chirio, I need a little bit more – consistency inning to inning. When they need a good at bat, I kind of need him to be able to lock in and deliver one. And he hasn't really been able to do that, even though the numbers are good. Like, he had a home run on the bottom of the ninth or top of the ninth on Saturday. Like, he always gets his runs and his hits. It's just the timing sometimes with him bothers me.
0: Yeah, this team needs a break, especially with the schedule that they have coming up. This team needs a break right now.
1: And they got, correct me, 5 games in 4 days against
0: right.
1: The Cardinals. And then is it just a three-gamer in Pittsburgh and then the All-Star break? Is that what they have coming up?
0: Yep, that's exactly right.
1: You have it other way, Bill. Pittsburgh series against the Pirates going into the All-Star break.
0: Right, they got the one game today, and then they got two tomorrow. They got a 1:15 start tomorrow, and then a 6:45 start tomorrow. So, I mean, it's going to really be incumbent upon Miz to be able to really throw well in that game tomorrow in the afternoon, because he's the afternoon pitcher against McGreevy. And then after that, they haven't announced the starters yet. But it's really going to be, you don't want to go out and say, hey, Miz, you got to go out and throw eight innings, but you kind of hope he does. And then Harrison throws on Wednesday. And then you've got another one with the Cardinals, which the Brewers haven't announced the starter on Thursday. Then you got Friday, Saturday, Sunday with the Brewers in Pittsburgh. And then finally they get to the break. And, they're going to really need it by the time they get those 4 days off. So anyway, let's do this. We got Craig and Sean when we come back. We'll talk to Craig a little bit about Woodruff, obviously, what's coming up in this series with the Cardinals, because it's a big series. And then obviously Pittsburgh after that. But man, oh, man, oh, man, it's just going to be a hell of a gauntlet for the Brewers to be able to run. I want to let you know that coming up tonight, if you're going out to watch the World Cup, Stenny says, hey, they're going to have the Brewers game on and the World Cup on. Watch parties are planned at all the locations. Second and National down at Walker's Point, right there on Watertown Road in Pewaukee. That's the Lake Country location. And then on West Dodges Bay Road in Mequon, that is North Shore. And they have all three locations ready to go. They have all the soccer stuff is up. They're happy to bring you in and have the watch parties and such. So go on out to any of the Stenny's locations and bring your USA garb and bring your Brewers garb and go back and enjoy yourself. And at Stenny's, as they say, you should be here.
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8: High fly ball. It's among the rafters up there. Foul ground right side. And Frelick makes a tremendous catch. And the Brewers hang on.
9: I mean, he ran half a football field to get there. 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
11: 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I like it. 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You can join the sub club. 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Joining us now on the hotline, the man to discuss all of the changes with the Milwaukee Brewers that are coming up, Craig Kishon, is with us. Craig, how you doing, pal?
12: Unit, great. How about you?
11: I am good. I am better than one Brandon Woodruff. And I tell you what, it is a guy that we continue to root for. I love the guy. He is so great to talk to. You know this on a daily. But, man, the shoulder just isn't holding up. And now it kind of makes the decision as to who to get come the trade deadline a little bit easier. You got to go after pitching now, right?
12: Yeah, for sure. And, I mean, that was my number one target the whole time. Because, look, we're halfway through, and we've been around too long to know that what you have and when it's a good thing in this day and age, like the pitching and the depth has been, it's going to just continue to get tested. And with him going down, it just continues to test the depth of these guys. And, you know, you look at a guy like even Brandon Sproat yesterday. He has been up and down, up and down, up and down, but he's healthy and they're relying on him to a certain extent. But at this point, he's not a postseason pitcher. So some of these guys just will be able to fulfill the job as the regular season progresses. But you have to line yourself up because they should be a force in the postseason. They've had a great regular season so far, and, you know, knock on wood, it keeps going. But I think the thing with Woody, too, you know, there are some people who have been around a long, long time in the medical field that said don't be surprised if this injury from 2-3 years ago turns out to be career-ending. And I hope it's not. But the ability to stay healthy through all of this has obviously been severely tested for Brandon Woodruff.
11: I was just talking about that. I said that many pitchers do not come back from this injury. And the fact that he did, and he's not only done it, but he's been incredibly effective and has had the accuracy that he's had, has been amazing. Which is why if you send him down and let him rehab this thing, I don't think I bring him back until maybe mid to end September. Let him get a start or two to see how good he is going into the postseason, and then kind of hope for the best. I'd rather save his knowledge and his ability for the postseason than the regular season. You know what I mean? Maybe they just keep him in Nashville for a while.
12: Well, he'll be around the team regardless. But believe me, that's got to be number one thought on their minds as well. I mean, you just have to be realistic about it, that if you go through another rest period and we just started the month of July, you know, you do have time potentially to repeat the same progress that you were just in from, you know, the winter to spring training to being shut down to, you know, pitching a little bit to being shut down, coming back for a couple of starts. He's got nothing to lose at this point. I don't know if he'll pitch again after this season, but it doesn't matter because he hopefully will still have an opportunity yet this year. And if they plan accordingly, he definitely could be a force, you know, come October. He's pitching no hit ball when he comes back when he's healthy. Right. So who wouldn't take that in a start or two in the postseason?
11: The other guy that is really, really struggling is Christian Yelich. I said it earlier today. He looks like he's flailing, like he's guessing. And I see him go through these funks at times like this. This is somewhat prolonged. This is kind of ugly right now. I mean, he's hitting like .214 over his last month of at-bats. Is there something there that maybe we don't know? Like, you know, even Grant said maybe he tweaked his back earlier in the season. We're only spitballing here. Like, something just doesn't look right with Yelich right now.
12: Yeah, I really don't know how to speculate on that either, other than, you know, just hoping that this is just one of those, you know, prolonged slumps. He's gone through it before. Everybody handles it differently at times, but I think as you get a little bit older, you got to figure out different ways, because I think it for sure is mentally challenging if it's not physically challenging. And you know, beyond that, you know, I don't know. He seems healthy. I'm just hoping at this point it's just one of these prolonged slumps. And, you know, in the past, they've let him play through it. We know that. But he's also sat a little bit more here in the last couple of weeks. Gary Sanchez has played, you know, DH. William Contreras has played DH. And, you know, Yelich has not gone to the field when he's not DHing either. So I think we have to wait this one out a little bit and just keep your fingers crossed and hope somehow he breaks out of it.
11: So, I mean, the good news is there's still six games up. I mean, even through a little bit of funk and some players having some down periods and strikeouts being higher, there's still six games up. And the, you know, big series obviously coming up with St. Louis. If they get a win tonight, they're 6.5 up games up on the Cubs. And they've actually been able to put the heel of their boot on the throat of the Reds and basically eliminate the Reds from any contention for the division. They could do the same in this big, long set with the St. Louis Cardinals. I mean, their destiny, it's great because it really rests in their own hands through all of this.
12: Well, if they keep playing the way they have been, they're just set up for great things. And of course, after St. Louis, you got Pittsburgh this weekend too. So for the lack of playing division teams in the first month of the season or so, they're really picking it up now, and they've done a really terrific job. So, you know, it's always win the division. And you're right, if you can step on your opponent's throat like they've really done a nice job of doing so far here this year, they just have to keep that rolling. And then, You know, for me, as I try to look down the road, yes, they need to continue to improve pitching, but I'm hoping these guys at the plate can collectively get hot and figure out a way to get some guys in when runners are in scoring position. To me, that may correlate a little bit of, you know, what we were just talking about with Christian Yelich being down too, because he's such an RBI deliverer. And they need to figure out the run scoring, because we know what happened when they played the Dodgers last year. It wasn't as much about pitching as it turned out to be, that they couldn't even get a hit.
11: Right. And you're looking at guys right now that are struggling. Cooper Pratt started out on fire, and then he's struggling. His batting average is now down to 200. We know the perils of a guy like Blake Perkins, Joey Ortiz, Christian Yelich is now struggling. At least Sal Frelick really picked it up in the month of June, because I'll tell you what, he had a lot of big hits, stolen bases, couple of pops. I mean, he really kind of turned his season around in the month of June, and you hope that continues. But they need some guys to get more consistent at the plate.
12: Yeah, Frelick had a really, really slow start in it and has done really well. Contreras obviously turned himself into an all-star, which is really phenomenal to see. I mean, this guy is really emerging as one of the great players to put on a Brewery uniform in, you know, a couple of decades, in my opinion. But they do need more. Terang's turned things around here. He's going to go through, you know, those 2-3 week slumps, and he's turned some things around as well. And, you know, Churio remains pretty consistent since he's been able to pick it up after coming back from that, you know, month on the injured list too. So one by one, you know, one by one. And if these other guys can continue on, you know, they need the majority of these hitters to pick each other up in the final 3 months of the season. They're not all gonna, you know, hit 300. We get that, but they need more than two or three or four to carry the offense. They just need a little more than that.
11: The guys that they have that have picked it up a little bit, Hamilton is a guy that at least his average has come up a little bit. I mentioned Sal Frelick a little while ago. You look at Contreras, who's having a hell of a year. Still, Vaughn, I mean, Vaughn just crushes left-handed pitching. I mean, he's been that good. And Bowers is still the guy that leads the team in home runs and power, and he's only hitting .266. So there are some positives there. It's not like everything is completely down right now, but the funny thing is they still play winning baseball because of the style of baseball they play, which is 90 feet at a time, a lot of really great defense, keep the games close, and then just kind of hunt and peck and put pressure on defenses to make mistakes, and boom, all of a sudden you're walking away with a couple of wins in a series, and you just keep winning series.
12: Yeah, and, you know, look where the starting pitching was in this recent series against Arizona, and for the offense to be kind of down a little bit here right now, but they collectively kept each other in games, and you're right, they do, you know, peck and claw and scrape and all that kind of stuff. It's just who they've become, and I hope people enjoy it and appreciate it. I think by looking at the attendance, I think they do.
11: Yeah.
12: And that's a great thing. It really is. They're just in their own way, they're one hell of a you know, an entertaining team.
11: At what point, because we always, I remember Doug Melvin always saying, hey, if I'm going to make a trade, I want to get the guy now and get as much playing time on my team as I possibly can. At what point do you start to really look at Matt Arnold and think, okay, this guy's got something up his sleeve, and how soon is he going to pull the trigger?
12: Well, that to me has always been one of the toughest predictions since I started this job is covering this current regime. David Stearns was that way too, but I mean, Matt Arnold was right there on his side, but Matt does things in a very quiet yet collective way. But I do know this, we're just under a month to go before the trade deadline. So it's July 6th and the trade deadline's August 3rd. So things are ticking away. I think, you know, in Doug Melvin's case, I think to me that was kind of a one-time, you know, almost win the lottery type of timing of that trade and stuff with CC. They were in serious trouble pitching wise, and he really did need, if he's going all out and sending all these prospects out, he needed to get as much out of CC as possible, and he really did. But I mean, I think for this club, just the position that they're in, He's just got to be careful and not give the farm away. You know what I mean? Depending upon who he's going after. So, and there's the other thing, you know, there are far more playoff qualifiers here right now than there were even back in 2008. So that changes, I think, the landscape a little bit, too, of who really wants to trade and who's really, you know, willing to pull the trigger.
11: Well, that's the other thing is, what is he going to be willing to give up? Because, I mean, everybody knows they're going to come knocking on the Brewers' door because their you know, minor league system is so deep. But it's what do you want to give up for the here and the now? I mean, I don't think, like, I know the whole Scooble rumor is running rampant out there. I don't think that's in the cards. But I do think that there can be a move that's going to get one of those mid-level guys that maybe just has struggled in another organization that suddenly comes to the Brewers, like many do. And all of a sudden they catch fire, they get into a competitive organization that has a great clubhouse and a great culture, and things just become different. And I agree with you. I think, like, teams like from Cincinnati down, Cincinnati's seven games out of the wild card, I think their season's pretty much over. I look at San Francisco, New York, the Rockies. I look at teams like, say, the Angels, the Royals. But that's about it. The Tigers are only five games back, and everybody else is within four games of the wild card. I don't know if the next 2 weeks are suddenly going to determine another 8 to 10 teams that are suddenly going to be in seller mode. You know what I mean?
12: Oh, yeah, for sure. There's no doubt about that. And you know, when he's evaluating things, too, Matt Arnold, look, the very first thing on his list is, whoever I'm getting, I want to know what kind of team control I have. Even if they're under a contract and they're a veteran, you know, if they have the best farm system in the majors right now, which they do, he's going to be giving away some high quality people. So it's within his right to see what he can get in return that's going to benefit this club beyond the next 3 months. So. To me, if I would predict anything, I would predict that first, that's got to be first and foremost on his list.
11: Great stuff as always, Craig. Appreciate it. And we will talk to you again real soon, okay?
12: All right. Sounds great. Take care, buddy.
11: Thanks, buddy. Talk to you soon. There you go. Craig Kashan joining us from Brewers Pre and Post on Brewers TV and giving us a little perspective. I completely agree. I don't think they're going to give up the farm. If they do, it's going to be for somebody that's very controllable. For a period of time, I think it is going to be an arm. He said he's always thought it was going to be an arm. I didn't necessarily agree maybe a month ago, but now I kind of agree because of Woodruff going down, the uncertainty there, and you've got to come up with a rotation that is going to be strong in the postseason. But look, one bat, I don't know if one bat is going to fix the ills of so many that are in the lineup right now. One bat can certainly help two different players around him, maybe see some better pitchers if you're getting somebody that has legitimate home run power. But I don't know if one bat is going to suddenly fix the ills that are kind of befalling this team when it comes to runners in scoring position and hitting at the plate right now. They're scoring runs. They're winning games. I'm not sitting here downplaying what the Brewers are doing because it's been spectacular to see them get this many wins and to see them kind of trudging forward. A six-game lead right now in the division as you, kind of effort towards the All-Star break. But I don't think one bat's going to do it. I think an arm would have to be the first direction you go, and then after that, see what's available. All right, let's do this. Stay tuned. We got a whole lot more of the Bill Michaels Show coming up. 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By the way, happy birthday to Dwayne. I didn't get a chance to say it on Facebook or on Instagram, but happy birthday to Dwayne. He just had a birthday. 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

Welcome back, the Bill Michaels Show. 6 o'clock news. Hopefully, your day is good. 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Sunshine, a little bit less humid, a little bit cooler today. Oh, yeah, not a bad way to go. I want to say thanks to our friends at Pella Windows and Doors in Wisconsin. 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This one, you whatever. It'll tell you. But more than anything, you close them up. You lock them up at night. Safety, security. You can lay your head on your pillow and feel safe and sound at night. 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That's 855-PellaWI. 1 hour down. 3 more yet to go. Got some more Brewers stuff. And then a really interesting, probably the best clarification of the breakdown of Jordan Love that I've heard in a while. And we're going to talk about that as well. Stay tuned. More of the Bill Michaels Show next.

0: We've got Wisconsin sports covered. 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
1: Well, the Milwaukee Brewers would come out of Arizona with a series win, defeating the Diamondbacks 3-2 yesterday. Starting pitcher Brandon Sprout would go four innings, giving up five hits while striking out four. The Brewers would use five more pitchers out of the pen, finishing with Trevor McGill getting his 13th save of the season. Offensively, the Brewers' offense would come in the seventh inning. Jake Bowers hit his team-leading 16th home run to score two, while later in the inning, Joey Ortiz would pick up an RBI single. The Brewers now sit 55-33 on the year, six games above the Cubs for first place in the NL Central. And tonight we'll head to St. Louis to take on the Cardinals, first pitch coming at 6:45. Some bad news for the Brewers, though. Right-hander Brandon Woodruff is going back on the IL with inflammation in his throwing shoulder, one day after a drop in velocity led to his early exit from a start against the Diamondbacks. Here's more from manager Pat Murphy.
2: Cyst develops. You know, he's got that tear in the labrum there, and that cyst develops, and it flares up. You know, that's going to be an IL. We got to build a strategy on how we can, deal with this.
1: This last happened to Woodruff on April 30th, with other injuries hindering his performance for the past few years now.
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1: The University of Wisconsin and Interim Chancellor Eric Wilcots will formally announce the new Director of Athletics, Sean Eichhorst, with a pair of events tomorrow. And finally, the Packers set to begin their training camp later this month on Wednesday, July 29th. For the Wisconsin Sports Zone Network, I'm Ebo.

Welcome in. Bill Michaels Show. Got our Monday edition. We're glad you're back. Glad you're with us. Welcome in to everybody. Thanks for hanging out with us. Got more Brewers Chatter coming up. Got more. One of the best clarifications, I think, regarding Jordan Love and the Green Bay Packers and the expectations for the offense. We've kind of talked about it in many different ways, and then I was listening over the weekend. I was kind of going through some old podcasts, and I found it, and I was like, okay, that's probably the best statement that I've heard, the best discussion that I've heard regarding all of this in a long time, because it's from the outside looking in, from somebody who knows it, and I thought, bang, that's it right there. So we'll get into all of that upcoming. 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Him and his three buddies, they took a fishing trip, and we were on every day on the boat when they were out in the middle of whatever lake they were on, just fishing and hanging out, and we certainly appreciate it. A great way to pay attention to us. 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

0: I-24 TV. We appreciate you being there as well. And let's do this. Before we go any further, Carolina Bob held through the top of the hour. Carolina Bob, what's going on, man? How you doing?
1: Hey, not too bad. Calling you from the summer estate in Plymouth. But I know how you feel about the World Cup and the soccer and such, but just give you a news update here this morning.
0: Sure.
1: The European football organization, UEFA, came out saying, calling FIFA's decision to reinstate our striker, quote, unprecedented, incomprehensible, and unjustifiable. So pile that on to yesterday.
0: Right.
1: Belgium calling July 5th the new April Fool's Day. Take that for what it's worth. You know, ABC confirmed that President Trump contacted FIFA's president directly about the card. FIFA, we know, is a sketchy organization.
0: Right.
1: So take that all for what it's worth. And I did some fact-checking, some Googling while I was on hold. Just for everybody's info, you can take it for what it's worth. Six of the U.S. players are foreign-born. 13, half, have dual citizenships. So take that for what it's worth. When they beat Bosnia the other day, Bosnia had a kid from Appleton, Wisconsin, playing for them.
0: His
1: parents are Bosnian. So, you know, the whole thing, you know, take it for what it's worth, but go USA tonight.
0: There you go. Go USA. Yeah, it's, you know, I don't know what was said. Trump said, look, I didn't ask him to change the call. I just said, hey, take another look at it because I didn't think it was a foul. Okay, whatever. What's really funny is there are people now, because the USA had a player that was reinstated after being suspended, then the suspension was suspended. So now, because Trump made a phone call, people are mad. Now they're anti-USA, which I think is completely nuts. Then others are saying, well, look, it's the corruption. And I'm saying, look, we've talked about corruption in FIFA for a long time. Now, at least the corruption, if indeed there is, goes in our direction. But we've seen this before. This is not completely unprecedented. We've seen presidents and or ambassadors or whatever intervene on behalf of whatever country or ever team or whatever. And so it happens. Okay. So move on. What do you want me to say? Again, I do not, and I've never stated, I will never care about soccer. I've said I don't sit down to watch it because of the flopping. And now you've got people that are sports writers in our country that are outraged. Now, first of all, I follow a lot of these people, and I know where their political agendas lie. Now they're outraged that the United States has had a player reinstated. The suspension was suspended. They're outraged. The corruption is ridiculous, which corruption is corruption. I get it. You're basically going right down, you know, that line saying, hey, I'm sticking to my morals. Corruption, no matter who it benefits, is wrong. And I agree with that. In the grand scheme of things, I'm going to take their word for it because I don't understand it all when it comes to soccer and the red cards and the fouls and the plays. And I think some things are completely egregious that aren't. And it's kind of like if you're watching for the first time or really don't understand what the NBA is all about. I had a guy get so pissed off at me, Grant, for all of this soccer stuff. And he's like, well, tell me you hate soccer by not telling me about soccer, but you talk about soccer all the time. I'm like, look, people bring it up. We'll talk about it. But here's the bottom line. I don't get that bent about it. I just simply say, I can't watch it because of the flopping, period. And then he says to me, what do you say about the NBA? I got you there. I'm like, I say the exact same thing. I think the NBA sucks because of the flopping. And you know who's the king of the floppers besides Jaylen Brown? LeBron James. And he's the one that gets away with it the most, to the point where they actually had to put a rule in about it, which is never enforced, because of the ridiculousness of the flopping. Not a fan of it, don't like it, don't care for it. It is what it is.
2: I will say, and I've enjoyed some soccer, and I enjoy some basketball. There's nights where I don't. There's nights where I don't need to watch soccer, don't need to watch basketball. So I'm kind of in the middle here. The difference between soccer and the NBA is that when a guy in the NBA flops, it doesn't pause the game for like 3 seconds.
0: Right.
2: So, like,
0: you don't see players in the NBA flopping and being taken off the field on a stretcher only to come back later.
2: Yeah. So it's it's similar. I get where people, yeah. And to be clear, there's things about

0: all these sports that we nitpick. And maybe we're harder on soccer just because it's easy, right? Like, it's easy to blame soccer for things because it's not our main sport, sure. The flopping is one thing. It's more the delays. Like, if you want to fall over to try to draw a foul, all right, that happens in every sport. With soccer, I think people's frustration is, well, now we're going to pause the match while you lay there for, you know, 2 or 3 minutes. That's the difference.
1: Was it Cristiano Ronaldo that had the same thing happen where he got a red card and then they rescinded it so he could play?
0: So I'm not the historian. I know people were talking about Messi. Like, this
1: was
0: this,
1: it Messi?
0: This
1: okay,
0: has
1: I don't know.
0: Happened before. I don't know when, and I can't give you details. But it's not completely unprecedented,
1: right? It's like, okay, if this is so far up your butt that you're bent about it, well, so be it. What do you want me to say? I just, like I said, tonight I'm going to pay attention to it. Hell yeah. I have the patriotic pride, you know? I just am what I am. But my concern, my number one concern, my number one passion is watching the Milwaukee Brewers tonight. That's what I want to do. And you're not going to shame me out of it. I can't believe you. This only comes around so many times for America. Brewers games are every night. Who cares? My passion's my passion. If you want to watch it, go watch it. I'm not deterring anybody. Go have a great time. Go enjoy a party or whatever. And, you know, look, maybe I'll watch the Brewers game wearing my red, white, and blue shirt. I don't know. And flip back and forth and pay attention to it. But it's just not my destination. That's all. But this whole thing about, you know, their number one player being, you know, the suspension being suspended and he's coming back and the world is upset about it because Trump made a phone call. That's for all the people that get into the politics and the scandals and the corruption to say, here we go again. And if that's true, well, then shame on FIFA. You know, shame on FIFA. If Trump flexed his muscles, if any president or ambassador or dictator or whomever flexes their muscles and they cave to that, shame on FIFA.
0: So Ebo and I were listening to Trump's, I don't know, he made comments from the Oval Office this morning. Right. We were listening on the morning show, and Trump did say, look, I didn't tell them what to do. They wouldn't listen to me.
1: Right.
0: I am inclined to believe him because knowing President Trump, we've been familiar with him for a while. If he did put his thumb on the scale and make it happen, I feel like he'd say that. You know what I mean?
1: Yeah.
0: Like, I feel like he would stick his chest out and say,
1: God, 100%.
0: I made this happen. So when he says, look, I made a call, I asked, I'm inclined to believe him because I think he's normally pretty upfront when he does things.
1: That's a great take because that's if he's the one that said, hey, American people, I got FIFA to change that call because I thought it was wrong and they listened to me.
0: Yeah.
1: Oh, my God. He'd be standing on a platform preaching it to everybody.
0: So
1: you're 1,000,000% correct.
0: So maybe he's being, you know, maybe he feels like, hey, I got it done, but I don't want to brag. You know what I mean? I don't need to stick Maybe. But that'd be the first time in a while that Trump has drawn that line with himself.
1: Right.
0: You know what I mean? Like,
1: yeah,
0: he's pretty quick to say when he did something. So. I think it's an independent review board or something. Look, it's like all of these leagues are like, all right, do we really want to kill the golden goose here? Let's just put him back in. Whatever. I feel like they would have done this for a star in most countries. It's the round of 16. And by the way, it's not my sport. I know it feels a little greasy because it's against the rule. This thing happens once every 4 years. This is probably the biggest soccer game in my lifetime in American history. Like, do we really want to have really good players sitting out on a technical? It's not like college football where it's like, all right, they play Ohio State this week, but they got Michigan State next week where the kids can just come back. Like, I don't know. It would be a bummer. So I'm fine with it. I don't need to think about the details. I don't care. I'll watch my team.
1: Completely agree. And I loved what Ebo said. And I was listening this morning where Ebo said, look, sure, there's probably corruption, but it's about damn time. And it actually went in our favor. Because how many times have we just been completely screwed? And I completely agreed with him. I'm like, there you go. Ebo breaking it down, coming back from vacation after doing water skiing and knee boarding and all that other stuff and hanging out with Jen and taking pictures and the whole thing. And he comes back with total mental clarity and says, you know what? It's corrupt as hell, but it's about time it went in our favor. So let corruption live. At least for us for this time being, and then we'll complain about it later on down the road.
0: I saw someone point out, because the game's in Seattle tonight at the Seahawks Stadium, Lumen Field, and I saw someone point out on Twitter, it's like, oh, Belgium's going to figure out what it's like to play on the road in Seattle on a Monday night football now, because that's typically when things don't go well for the road team.
1: Yeah, that'll be the fail Mary of some type that happens at Lumen Field, where they'll get that long kick that just will bounce in, and then it'll be waved off by some official who didn't see it cross a line totally or whatever. And yeah, it'll be great.
0: Touchdown, so. Seahawks. Now this game tonight can't be a dud. You know, the United States has to show up, and this has to be a good soccer game now, because it would feel real anticlimactic if all of a sudden we're, you know, 20 minutes into the match and the United States is down 3-0. That would be
1: exactly. Yeah. Well, then what are you going to say? I mean, if that happens, the United States got one of their best players back, one of the top players in the world. He comes back and they still ended up failing. So be it. You won fair and square.
0: Sure.
1: But the argument to me is now, I don't even know who the hell they're, who are they playing tonight? Belgium?
0: Belgium.
1: You said?
0: Yep.
1: Belgium. Okay. Belgium is now protesting the protest. So, which to me, it's like, if I'm Belgium and, you know, yeah, you get a chance to win a game and without their best player, okay, that things are looking up for you, that's great. But to me, if like, look, now you're complaining, because if indeed you win tonight, then you beat the United States at full strength with the best of their best. Don't complain about it. Don't you want to win beating the best rather than getting past them and having everybody say, oh, by the way, their best player was down and that's the only reason you won? So, you know, Belgium's taking a weak-ass stance on this as well. So it is what it is. That's it. That's my rant on soccer today.
0: And I don't think the game will disappoint tonight. I am not a soccer expert, but I know the main stars and the big teams, and I feel like every time I've turned on a World Cup game and thought, ooh, this should be a big one, it's felt huge. Like, all of these games have been, it's been March Madness-y in that way. It just seems like all of these games have found a way to be really great and to go down to the wire. So hopefully we get a good soccer game tonight. I don't necessarily expect the United States to win. I don't think even at full strength they were going to be favored. But let's get a good knockout round soccer game tonight and have me, you know, on the edge of my seat feeling like I need to flip back and forth between the Brewer game to see how the United States is doing.
1: I am looking forward to sitting down. I'll have the Brewers game on tonight. I'll be sitting outside smoking a cigar. I'm in after having a travesty of a weekend when it came to eating. I completely blew the diet up. Don't get me wrong. It wasn't like I picked out, but it was just nothing that was good for me. I had all kinds of great food that I should not have been eating, but I did. So I'm kind of doing the complete purge thing over the next couple of days, and I'm going to sit out back tonight, one beverage, cigar, going to have the Brewers game on. During commercials, I'll flip over, check it out. Okay. Then go back, check out the remainder of the Brewers game. I'll listen to the new baby birds that are in the nest here over my outdoor speakers, which woke me up this morning at about 4, but there's like 6 of them in there. I'll listen to them, cry for food. Mom will come by, drop some stuff off, and, you know, it'll be like cousin's delivery coming in. And that's my night. That's my total plan this evening in complete consciousness. Let's do this. We're going to take a quick break. We're going to come back. I get a couple of emails, some text messages, all that kind of good stuff. I also want to get into the kind of really good clarification. We have talked so much about Jordan Love, the offense, the Packers, Micah Parsons, Tucker Kraft, everybody, like what you want to see. And so I was paying attention to Chris Sims, and I listened to his podcast, and he goes through the rankings of the quarterbacks, all the quarterbacks that matter. I think it's like 54 of them, and where their rankings are. And a few years ago, Jordan Love was 12th. He was 12th best on the list, and they expected him to ascend, and he didn't. He fell to 13th last year. So this year he fell a little bit further back. But he broke it down in such a significantly clarified way from all the things that we've been saying. He took all of our word salad gobbledygook and just said, here's what it is. And I was listening to this, and I went, okay, that's exactly what I was trying to say. But he said it in so much more of a succinct way on his podcast, and I want you to take a listen to that when we return. Stay tuned. Got a whole lot more of the Bill Michaels Show. All of our guests appear on the Schneider Big Orange Hotline. 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

0: Welcome back to the program, the Bill Michaels Show. Good to have you on board today. Tonight, Curly's Waterfront Sports Bar and Grill right there on Pewaukee Lake. Ryan says, hey, come on in. They're going to have both games on the big screens, and the patio is going to be open, outdoors, indoors, all kinds of good stuff. So check it out. Going to be a good time. Curly's Waterfront Sports Bar and Grill on Pewaukee Lake, right out there by the boat launch. Smokey's Bait Shop is right there. I'm sure there's going to be more than a few fishermen in and out all throughout the day on Lakeview Boulevard in Pewaukee. Good stuff. Okay, so I want you to do this. I want you to take a listen to this because it's a very succinct way. We talked about the Packers. We have throughout the entire offseason about what you're looking for, what you expect, who has to be kind of an impact player. And we all agree in many different facets that it has to be, you know, Jordan Love, and then kind of trickles down from there, and then you can kind of go. So anyway, long story short, you go through this and you think, okay, who is the guy, Jordan Love? Is he the guy that's going to elevate? He's going to take you to the promised land? Or because the numbers look great. But when we start getting into all of this word salad conjecture about what is great, what is next level, what does that mean, you know? Well, Chris Sims, I thought, did a magnificent job of cutting through the crap in about a 5 to 6 minute dissertation. But here's some of what he had to say. Take a listen.
1: Number 15, a guy that... It's not the same as Bo Nix because they're very different,
2: yeah.
1: But opinions vary just as much as Bo Nix. That's Jordan Love on the Packers.
2: Jordan Love, I love a lot of things about Jordan Love's game. But where I would say is just that it's a consistency, but it's a different consistency with Bo Nix. One, you know, hey, he's a great deep ball thrower. He really is. And that's what they do on their offense. But at the same time, you know, like I just said with Bo Nix, just because you call deep throws, you got to protect the coach sometimes and go, you don't just throw it deep for throwing it deep purposes. You know, you call a play that's aggressive down the field. Okay, it's not there. Let's get the underneath completion and be in second and six or second and five. There's too much just, wait, I'm going to sit back here. I'm going to pat it one more time. Woo, I threw it. I hope Jaden Reed or Watson come down with it. There's just a little too much of that. There's too many yards left on the field in Green Bay. Right, and I know his numbers and stats look better than his play was. But again, if you go back and watch the season, you're going to see tons of inconsistency through the year with their offense and with him, where you go, oh, wait, they looked amazing this week. Then the next week, it's like they can't move the ball. Or like the Denver game. I watched that back yesterday a little bit. Great through the first 2.5 quarters. Then they can't get a first down in the fourth quarter and third quarter. And some of that is, yes, I think still – something you've heard me say about Jordan Love, right? Bo Nix showed the ability at times to be more surgical than Jordan Love. Jordan Love can just, there's too many plays and moments where yards are left on the field because of errant throws or being too aggressive of a decision maker. His mechanics can be all over the place. And him leaning on the back foot and all that. I love his talent, his arm talent. But man, every game, completions or incompletions, you see balls that are off target. And that, to me, is something he's got to get cleaned up. It's something we talked about a lot during the season, that surgicality element. I know he can make big plays. It's the, hey, like, I know you got the guy running down the middle in the post, but this isn't the play for that. You got Jaden Reed running an under route for 7 yards. Let's let him hit him, let him run and catch the ball. And that's some of the where they miss with Jordan Love. And then the other one negative thing I would say for 2026, he's a below average runner for the modern day NFL.
3: Definitely.
2: Right? Doesn't make many throws that are big time outside the pocket. And, of course, he's not going to be a guy that scrambles and makes a lot of big plays with his legs running the ball either.
3: So since he's been a starter, the 2024 rankings, because that was after the really big breakout.
2: Yeah, well, the end of the year he was on fire.
3: Right.
2: I was like, uh-oh, watch out. Here he goes.
3: That year you had him 13th.
2: Yeah.
3: Last year you had him 14th.
2: Yeah.
3: This year you have him 15th. Is it fair to say it's a little disappointing he hasn't cracked the top 12 yet?
2: Because
3: my thought always is, if you have a top 12 quarterback, you should, in theory, be a Super Bowl contender without being like,
1: well, we can't win because of the quarterback.
4: Yeah.
1: Like, it's something else on your team that's holding you back. If you have a top 12 quarterback in the league, Jordan Love is good. He's 15th on this list. He's been.
0: So there you go. He's good. He's 15th on this list. What would make him to the ascension of great? And he talks about it. He says, look, the statistics are there. They're deceiving. They're so good. And it's the consistency. That's that. And that was it. When I started listening to that, I went, that's why. That's the reason. The consistency. You'll go a half a game and put up great stats. And then all of a sudden, you can't move the ball. You're not making plays with your legs. You have that capability. You're not great at it. But that has become completely anonymous with your game. It's more about patting the ball, looking downfield. And as Chris Sims stated, there are times where you're chucking it up because that's what the play is. And you're missing second and four because you got a six-yard route across the middle that you can hit easily. But instead, it's second and 10 because you're chucking it downfield. And they want to go downfield. They want to put pressure on defenses. But there's a time to do it and a time that if that play is called and it's totally not there and you do have guys wide open, put it in the hands of your playmakers. Put it in the hands of the guys that can get you the extra yard or two or five. You know, it's that was it. It's I've been reaching for this for quite some time. Because I get into these arguments when I'm out and about and people come up and say, how can you say this about Jordan Love? How can you say that he's not all of this? And then others will come over and say, he's not Aaron Rodgers. He's not Brett Favre. He's not, you know, Patrick Mahomes. He's not Tom Brady. He's not this because he doesn't have it. And I'm like, I can't quantify it. But that was a great way to put it. There's a consistent inconsistency there. And like he said, go back, look at the first half of the game. That's what I'm saying when people say, well, Matt LaFleur doesn't have prepared. My ass, they don't. They look good. They've been ahead in many of their games that they came back and lost. They came out on fire. They look really good, and then it all goes away. Is it the play caller? Is it the quarterback? Combination? I don't know. But there's a consistent inconsistency that we've seen over the years. That we go, okay, if you just stick with the consistency, you can take a three and out. Okay, you don't like it, but you take it. But you can't do it for an entire half after moving the ball almost at will in the first half and then look at people and go, well, they made adjustments. No. Because you have to adjust as well. So that's my, that was it. When I heard that, I went, there's the light bulb. There's the light bulb. Agree or disagree? 877-867-1670, 877-867-1670. Hit us up. I want to hear from you. Hey, the fests are here. Summerfest just ended. You've got Festa Italiana. 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

0: any chance, if you're going to be up there and wanting to watch both the Brewers and Team USA and the soccer matchup in the World Cup, Home Field Pub and Social. They're in Titletown, the official home of the Green and Gold postgame show, coming up in the 2026 Packers season after every Packers home game. That's where we're going to be. Whether it's the restaurant, swing suites, simulators, our show, whatever it is, it's Home Field Pub and Social. We're looking forward to it. Looking forward to the burgers and the fries and everything else that goes along with it. Not to mention the fact that we are going to be there after every Packers home game. That is the new official home of the Green and Gold Postgame Show. The one thing I did find out was Burkle's never sold. Burkle's was our old home, and we loved Burkle's. And then when they sold, it was like, okay, we got to find a new home. And Homefield called, and boom, contract right away. And I guess Burkle's never sold. So Kevin Burkle is back. And we love that place. We love those people over there. And all the staff and management and everything, they're great. But it was the big sayonara. And then all of a sudden, it just never went through. And sadly. But in our case, you know, we had moved on rather quickly because the new owners of Burkle's, at least supposedly new owners, never called us. So Homefield called and said, hey, right here, we want you. So we loved it. We loved the new home. The official home of the Green and Gold Postgame Show. Homefield Pub and Social. 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We're excited. 877-867-1670. 877-867-1670. You want to hit us up. So what are your thoughts on what was stated? Chris Sims breaking down, just out of all the quarterbacks that he lists, I think there's like 54 of them, if I'm not mistaken. There's a whole bunch that he lists specifically. And he goes through them all and says, hey, look, out of all of these, you know, out of the 50-something quarterbacks that they're rating, when they start to count down quarterbacks, Jordan Love comes in at number 15. And I'm thinking to myself, this is actually a really good spot. There's certainly a good amount of quarterbacks that are ahead of him, but all the quarterbacks, including the backups that he rates, are behind him. But here's the reason why he has descended over the years as opposed to ascending over the years. You're waiting for that next level, and he talks about, at number 15, the consistency of which they need to play. You can't just come out and set the world on fire in the first two quarters and completely fall apart and go away in the second two quarters. And you can't do it in one game in which you look like a world beater, and the next game you can't throw the football. And you can't move the football, and you can't run the football. And he does state, he's like, look, the offensive line was banged up. The run game really never got going. Tucker Kraft went down. Jaden Reed was down. Christian Watson was down. They dealt with injuries throughout the season. Yes. But over the last couple of years, there's this level of consistency with which you have to play as a quarterback. You have to be able to say, I got to put this team on my back and take them to the ascension and be that guy. And we haven't seen that consistently out of Jordan Love. And I thought that was a great synopsis of kind of the Packers, not just the quarterback, but the offense in general. 877-867-1670, 877-867-1670. If you want to give us a shout, please feel free, because I'd love to get your opinion on this. Love to get your opinion. Steve says, I agree with Chris Sims. However, this will enrage the cheap seaters, and they will go into full bitch mode. That is our buddy Steve. You know what, Steve? I don't think they've really gone into bitch mode at all. I don't know what you could argue about. You know what I mean? I don't know what you could argue about when it comes to that. Dwayne says the Bears dialed up pressure, especially inside pressure in the second half. Love just couldn't adjust. Teams are going to use that same defensive philosophy until Love can adjust. The O-line is the key. I completely agree. Mike says, I like Chris. I don't like Chris. I'm just covering all the bases. Bobby's World says, Love won't or can't run and consistently throws off the back foot and does the ugly jump pass. His deep passes fall a little bit short a majority of the time. The deep ball has gotten significantly better. But the deep ball is usually either a wide-open deep ball or a 50-50 at best, and those things are not high-percentage passes. What he's talking about is, yeah, it's great to be somebody that can go deep on a consistent basis and stretch the field and be that team that's going to take the chances and you're going to, you know, put points on the board. But there is a time when you look at it and go, that's a 50-50 at best ball when I've got, you know, Jaden Reed running across the middle for a guaranteed 6-7 when it would be 2nd-and-3 rather than a 50-50 on a first. And now, again, you don't want to bypass all the deep balls. But there are times where we've looked at each other and went, God, this is wide open right here in front of you. It's okay to take a check down. It's okay to move the sticks. It's okay to move the chains and to have another series of downs. It's all right. Dwayne says, so it begs the question, if Love doesn't take the step forward, could you see the Packers moving on from him as most of his guaranteed money will then have been paid out? I don't think moving on, because he's still a top 15 quarterback. And quarterbacks are hard to find. I think what would be maybe more concise would be they would then bring in, I can't say a draft choice, because if you're still winning 9 to 10 to 11 games, you're still drafting around 20th or later. So you're not going to find one of the top 2 or 3 or 4 candidates as a quarterback coming into the league unless you just have a tank of a season. And then unless that happened, then I could see them taking that level of quarterback. But again, unless somebody falls to you, like an Aaron Rodgers did to Ted Thompson, I don't see them doing that. But it's not out of the realm of possibility. You know, say you pick up a backup quarterback that was a high draft choice, it just hasn't had success somewhere else, but all of a sudden, like a Sam Darnold comes into your situation, plays lights out, doesn't go over and above, but plays well enough to throw a team on his back to say, look, I can lead you. You put enough pieces around me, I can lead you. But then again, you could say the same thing about Jordan Love, right? If he's got a really good defense, if he's got a better offensive line, he's an absolute assassin. So to me, it's not necessarily whether or not Jordan Love is or isn't the guy. It's about whether or not you're putting the right pieces around the guy. You know? Merlin says, Love is really good, but I agree with that assessment. We can win with him, but he's not going to be that leader. Just doesn't have that level of personality. 877-867-1670, 877-867-1670. You want to hit us up, please feel free to go ahead and do so. I think it's a very interesting comment. Did you agree with Chris Sims, Grant, by any chance? Did you agree with what his kind of assessment was?
1: I think some of the stuff about overemphasizing or overvaluing the big play. Yeah, absolutely. Yeah. I also think that hurt the Packers last year maybe more than it should have, because they couldn't run the ball. And then they lost Tucker Kraft, who was their only intermediate guy, and their O-line wasn't any good. So I think Jordan Love with an average running game and an average O-line, I don't think that big play thing really hurts them as much as maybe it did at times last year.
0: Right.
1: And on the big plays, I think it makes his stats, you know, everyone always wants to cite EPA per play and all these stats.
0: Yeah.
1: And they're fine, but I think the big plays are rewarded disproportionately at times in those stats. Like the EPA is inflated because he completes a couple huge plays to Christian Watson. But as we've talked about, you need to hit some of those layups in the second half to keep a drive alive, to move the sticks, you know what I mean, to slow down those sorts of things. And I don't think that's always reflected in some of the stats that everybody points to at Jordan Love that are so good.
0: Dennis says Jordan Love seems to be somewhat aloof and okay with his play. There seems to be a no sense of urgency in his play at times, missing the, quote, killer instinct, ?
1: That one's tough. Yes and no. I also think if they won some of those games, like point to Cleveland and Dallas, where he led multiple leading drives in those games. If they win those games, then you look at Jordan Love and say, no, ice in his veins.
0: He brought him back. Yeah.
1: Ice in his veins. He's never too high, never too low. But I do agree the eye test with Jordan Love and Matt LaFleur at times. There's something there that Packers fans can't quite get over. You know what I mean? They want to see more fire. They don't want to see Matt LaFleur buried in the iPad. But these are things I think that also they don't bother people if they just win some of these games. You know what I mean?
0: Yep. Completely agree. Let's do this. We'll break. And when we come back, the second half of that discussion with Chris Sims and what was he kind of specifically talking about in the Unbuttoned podcast. Now, he goes through every quarterback in the National Football League. He goes through everyone, him and Connor Rogers. And they break down the play of all the quarterbacks of what's positive, what's negative, where they're ranked, and why. Okay, so I think it's very, very fair because he puts it all out there. He gives you the full assessment of Jordan Love. The second half of that conversation when we return. So don't go anywhere. Stay tuned. We got a whole lot more of the Bill Michaels Show coming up right after this.
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19: Jordan Love, I don't even know what he has. And I like Jordan Love. I don't think he's the problem. But my God, can I see some emotion?
1: Yeah, well, he takes these calls all the time.
19: I mean, can I get something out of him?
1: Yeah.
19: Can I see him talk to his teammates? Does he ever talk to anyone on the sidelines?
1: No. LaFleur goes to his iPad. Jordan Love goes to the bench.
19: It's like...
1: We get a lot of calls on it.
19: Good grief. You should.
1: It's like a lot of aesthetic stuff, which I thought for a long time didn't matter. Guys, who cares? He's on the iPad. It doesn't matter. Who cares? Jordan Love is quiet. It doesn't matter. But then the more I watch these losses, like, maybe it does.
19: Well, these are human beings,
1: yep.
19: Okay? And there's... something that you have to bring into these games because it's still human beings, young men playing emotional sports. So there's got to be some sort of connection, human connection that, oh God, LaFleur on the iPad when the defense is out on the field, like, oh my God, guy, you're the head coach. You know, maybe you could watch something and see what the opposing offense is doing since you're good at it and impart that to your defensive coordinator. I don't know. But yeah, that's so right. LaFleur goes to the iPad and Jordan Love just sits on the bench by himself. It's just so optically it looks bad, but it also represents something. Like they're just sort of they're missing something. And it bothers me.
0: With Grant at the Super Bowl on the eye test of Jordan Love. 877-867-1670, 877-867-1670. If you want to find us, please feel free. Go ahead and do so. But kind of the eyeball test, outside looking in, the world, so to speak, as to what there's a feel regarding Jordan Love. And I don't think necessarily it's wrong, but it's rather interesting because he is this lightning rod for an organization that has known consistent success when it comes to just making it to the postseason. And obviously there have been some failures in the postseason. His first year under center was spectacular, and since then it hasn't necessarily panned out the way Packers fans would hope. Now his fourth year under center, you would assume if there's going to be an escalation, it's going to be this year, that that's going to come, that maybe those perceptions become things of the past. But I thought what Chris Sims had to say, not necessarily about his overall play, it's just there's this level of consistency. He plays extremely well, and the offense moves, and it's fluid, and it's on pace, and then it just goes away. And, you know, again, Chris Sims said, you know, exactly what everybody thinks, is you look at his statistics, you can't argue. He's one of the better quarterbacks in the National Football League. You can't argue with the stats. The stats are the stats. It's all we have to measure a quarterback by, right? Here's what he does. Here's what he plays. Here's what happens. But the consistency of being able to move the football, the consistency of being able to do certain things at certain times is somewhat hit or miss. And you need that quarterback to be that guy to say, we're going to hit on these moments when things aren't necessarily great. You can't look like a world beater and then all of a sudden they say, well, they made an adjustment. Well, if it's a game of adjustment, you're supposed to be the adjuster. You're supposed to be the one that takes the next step if they figure something out. Now, I think in the reality, there's the offensive line from last year and what did and didn't happen and how that became somewhat problematic. So I think there's an honesty to that there.
1: Which, by the way, I don't want to just be the fan or the media person or the talker like you, Bill, where it says, well, look at the stats. He's great. The stats are great. Okay, well,
0: right.
1: Sports talk radio and sports fandom should be about more than that. We should be able to say, well, hey, that thing that happened in the third quarter of this game, that's something that's a little bit deeper. That's more interesting. Let's pick at that. Or, you know, when I was watching on TV, I noticed this. The second that we just boil all these quarterbacks and teams down to their stats, it's boring. It's not fun anymore.
0: Right.
1: That's not why
0: right.
1: the show, that's not why people like you exist. And that's not why people listen.
0: Exactly.
1: To just, well, the EPA's, you know, great. So, you know, how could you ever question anything? And I think Jordan Love's good, but it's a lot more than the EPA was great and the PFF grade was great. So, you know, we're not going to talk about it anymore, which I think is what some people do.
0: That's 100% correct. It's sometimes you got to go beyond the statistics to say, here's the reasons why. Because otherwise, if the statistics were just great, then this team should be a championship team. Because some teams statistically don't necessarily measure up when they win a championship. They just outplay or play you better in the biggest moments.
1: Yeah, I think that the Knicks just won a title. They're a good example of that. Everyone's mad that, you know, Jaylen Brown, the on-off stats, the Celtics were technically better with Jaylen Brown off the floor. Same was true with Jalen Brunson for long stretches. But it's not as simple as, well, the stats say this, so, you know, that team will win or that team will lose. Sports are a lot more, they're humans.
0: Right.
1: It's a lot more complicated than that.
0: Yep, absolutely. And I think that's very real. Now, after the top of the hour, we'll get back, because we don't have enough time now, but after the top of the hour, we'll get back into the second half of that conversation, because I think it's very poignant. But it's just an honest look. It's not this massive criticism, because You can't argue with the statistics. They are what they are. He's very, very, very good. But there's this level of very good. And the question then becomes, and really this is what I look at going into this season. He's very good. He's a very good quarterback. Nobody's denying that. Nobody's saying he's bad or anything like that. What I'm saying is, does he have this next level, that level of consistency, that level of, hey, I'm going to use my feet a little bit more. I'm going to be able to do this a little bit more. I'm going to be a little bit smarter in taking this check down and not just forcing it downfield, or maybe, you know, in this particular case, not looking at this guy, but looking at this guy, and live to fight another set of downs. And if he gets more consistent at consistently moving the football, whether it's in long, big chunks, or it's short yardage situations, or using his legs, or whatever, does he then expound his game to now go from a really good quarterback to that echelon of, this guy's a great quarterback.
1: Mm-hmm.
0: Over the last few years, he's really kind of learned from some of the mistakes or some of the inadequacies that he made or the inconsistencies that he made, and now he's taken it to the next level. Now he's put all of that information together, and now he's this level guy.
1: Yeah.
0: Because every year we talk about the possibility of winning an MVP, and every year it just falls short.
1: Well, and there's plenty of examples in sports. You know, when you said he's improving as a quarterback, where my mind went is, it's like a baseball pitcher. Are you a thrower with great stuff and you can throw it? Or are you a pitcher? You know how to navigate an inning or a start. I think quarterbacking is the same way. Look at the last 3 or 4 years of Patrick Mahomes. They haven't had these high-flying, potent offenses. But when you watch Mahomes in the third and the fourth quarter, he just knows when to do this one little thing or when to make this throw that, again, isn't always sexy. It's not always great for betting or fantasy football, but it's these winning plays that aren't necessarily reflected in these big stats. And I think that's where Jordan Love and the whole offense, but you know, for the whole offense needs to get better at this too. But that's where I look with Love.
0: We'll go ahead and take a second half look at that conversation and then kind of go from there. Stay tuned. We got 2 hours down and 2 hours yet to go. The Bill Michaels Show continues on. More coming up next, right after this.

0: 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WOZN Madison. 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
1: Nope.
0: This is a Wisconsin Sports Zone update.
2: Well, the Brewers are in St. Louis. It's where they're going to open up a series against the Cardinals tonight. Milwaukee does so in the wake of losing pitcher Brandon Woodruff again, placed on the 15-day injured list yesterday due to shoulder inflammation. Same thing that landed him on the injured list at the beginning of May.
3: Kind of just popped up on me again. It's been a couple months since I've had the injection. So, you know, I honestly, I don't know much more than that other than talk to the doctor. Get Meister involved, and then go from there, and then we'll just take the next steps as they come. I don't really have anything other, you know, forecasted past that.
2: Woodruff heads to the IL with Milwaukee sitting six games up on Chicago, first place in the NL Central, owning the second-best record in the majors. Cardinals 7.5 games back of the crew coming into the series tonight. Milwaukee will send Shane Drouhan to the mound. He's 3-2 with a 3.12 ERA. His last two starts gave up two runs combined over 10 innings. Dustin May will go for the Cards. He comes in 5-6 with a 4.80 ERA. Struggled his last two starts, including not making it out of the first inning against Atlanta when he was tagged for five runs. First pitch tonight set for 6:45.
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2: Well, ESPN's national team will look for its first trip to the quarterfinals of the World Cup since 2002 tonight when they take on Belgium in Seattle. And the Bucks going to continue summer league play as they face off against Sacramento tonight with tip at 9. With this Wisconsin Sports Zone Network update, I'm Zach Heil, Print.

Welcome back. Bill Michaels Show. Talking Packers, the offense. Do they really leave a lot of yards, a lot of points on the field? I'm so glad you're with us on this. Just beyond the halfway point. Just a little after noon as lunch is setting in. Maybe the hunger pangs are starting to happen a little bit. But for those that are hungry for Packers football, it was just a very interesting discussion. I was going back and listening to some podcasts. And Chris Sims, I was going through quarterback by quarterback through his quarterback rankings. And I know that, a couple of years ago, Jordan Love was 12th and then had fallen back to like 13th. And then this year is 15th. And I wanted to hear why. And when he said what he said, I thought, you know, we've been kind of discussing so many different points regarding the offense and play calling and the offensive line and the run game and Tucker Kraft and his loss and then the injuries of the wide receivers. And there's a lot of reasons why things haven't necessarily just come together, you know. And then Chris Sims gave his breakdown and I went, wow, that's kind of succinct. It really is. It was just very on point that the Packers have left a lot of yards, a lot of points on the field. The inconsistency, whether it's the quarterback or the play calling or whatever you want to call it, the inconsistency has been consistent. And you can't go one week and look like a world beater, and the next week you just can't figure it out. And then in one half of football, you look like you're just on pace to put up 48 points. And in the next half, you're barely able to, you know, make a field goal because you can't move the ball down the field. And then you claim, well, they made adjustments. Well, coaching is a game of adjustments. You know, putting your players in the best position in the right spots to be successful. That's what coaching is. So is it the coaching? Is it the quarterback? Is it, you know, so, you know, and as Paul puts it over in the live stream in the cheap seats, he said, look, it's just an endless amount of excuses for Jordan Love. It's like people are protecting him. Don't say anything bad about the quarterback. Don't do that.

0: you're not lying. It's not an excuse. It's the truth. And then you take a 3 yard per average ball carry difference for Josh Jacobs from 2 years ago to last year. So 2 years ago, he's a yard and a half downfield before he even gets touched. Last year, it's a yard and a half in the backfield that he's getting touched. You're not getting any run game. So almost 3 yards less per carry when it comes to point of contact. You know, there's a big reason why, you know. I mean, you don't have a run game. You lost your most explosive weapon in Tucker Kraft. You were bringing back Christian Watson. Jaden Reed had gone down. Players are getting hurt. It just, you know, it is excuses, but it's also the truth. There's a reality to that. So you can't lay it all at the feet of Jordan Love, but he's the guy that takes the snap. He's the guy that touches the ball every offensive play. And when they broke it down, it was like the light bulb went off going, that's what I've been trying to say. 877-867-1670, 877-867-1670. 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Don't forget, we're on Facebook, we're on Instagram, we're on TikTok as well. Facebook and Instagram carry the show live each and every day. And if you want to follow us on Instagram, make the meter behind me move, which the meter, I think it's moved a little bit since last weekend, as a matter of fact. But there you go. Yeah, it has. Added a couple because we were in the mid-60s last week. So we got six or seven followers over the weekend. 5,071, creeping up on 5,100 followers over on Instagram, which is great. Thank you. We're on the Twitch app, the Kick app, the LinkedIn app as well. You can also catch the TV show in Milwaukee on My24 TV, 8 o'clock Central Time on Saturday night. In Milwaukee, My24 TV, 8 o'clock Central Time on Saturday night. So there you go. And again, there's our Instagram meter, our counter, if you will. Appreciate it. So this is the second half of the Phil Simms discussion when it comes to Jordan Love and kind of the Packers' place, or the Jordan Love's place at number 15 in the quarterback rankings between Chris Simms and Connor Rogers as they go through from number, I think it's 50-something, 54 or something like that, all the way up to number one. Jordan Love comes in at number 15. Here's the second half of that conversation.
1: Jordan Love is good. He's 15th on this list. He's been in the top 15 now 3 years in a row.
2: Yeah.
1: But it felt like after 2023, we were like, Jordan Love could be great.
2: Yeah.
1: And he's still not great. He's good.
2: He's good. He's real good. He has still the potential to be great. I will say that. I do think he does have that in him. Injuries have derailed him. I think he is a guy that needs to be practicing in the rhythm and play a little bit. You know, so I don't think there's any doubt about that. And again, I'll sit here and tell you, you know, like we talked about yesterday, when Malik Willis came in the game, there was a lot of times where you went, oh, I don't know if they don't look better with Malik Willis. I don't know. I know they've given him $55 million a year, right? But I don't know about that. And I think, yeah. But I will say, I think there's other things too. Again, you know, Micah Parsons getting hurt them last year, right? They didn't run the ball great last year, just to defend him here a little bit. O-line had a few injuries, and let's Christian Watson was hurt. The Matthew Golden didn't show to be a top 25 or 6 pick, whatever he was there in the first round. That didn't show up. Jaden Reed was hurt. And we talked about Tucker Kraft 2 weeks ago. I mean, Tucker Kraft was about to be in the conversation for the best tight end in football. Without then he got hurt. So those things, I do will say, between his injuries and some of those things right there, yeah, led to not helping Jordan Love. But I still think with Jordan Love, yes, there can be more precision on the short to intermediate passes. That is missed at times. There's too much hanging on the back leg and the ball being off target, and he's too talented to do that, where he just leans back and slings it. It's a great thing he has, but it's also like the gift and the curse. He makes a lot of great throws with people in his face, and because he can stay on that back leg and do it, but he uses it as a safety net at times.
1: Sure.
2: And therefore, the ball might float, or it doesn't have the same pace it needs to have. And those are, to me, some of the issues and why they're just a little inconsistent on that side of the ball.
1: Plenty of change for the Packers offense this offseason. Yeah. Romeo Doubs and Dontavian Wicks both out the door at wide receiver. Rashid Walker left in free agency. Elton Jenkins left as well. And some not so great news this week as Josh.

0: Josh Jacobs was arrested Tuesday. He was booked into Brown County Jail on 5 charges that are related to an alleged domestic violence incident over the weekend.
1: Yeah.
0: We will see where that one goes, but that's...
1: Yeah, that's tough.
0: That's
1: And he lost your Emmanuel Wilson, the backup running back to Seattle, right? And now you go, wait, we like... He hasn't been able to be healthy.
0: He wasn't healthy in college
1: right,
0: either.
1: Yeah.
0: So that
1: so
0: one, like, be careful
1: that's
0: what
1: a
0: you...
1: thing.
0: Yes.
1: That's the thing, because they like him. I know that. They think he's got a chance to be something, but he can't stay on the field. And, yeah, it's big in a year where, wait, Michael Parsons probably won't be himself or not even playing early in the year. You know, you want to get, you know, the Jordan Love back on track and playing efficient. We know the run game is important to that. They know how to run the football. This is going to be it's a bad look for Josh Jacobs and the Packers. I'm not going to judge it too, you know, harshly yet.
0: We're going to let it play out.
1: We're going to let it play out. Like I said with Florio today, you know, being on a team, you know, with love and significant others, sometimes a lot of crazy things happen in arguments. I've seen these kinds of incidents where it's like, man, the player was wrong. There's no doubt he deserves to get in trouble. I've also said I've seen these type of incidents where I've got, no, the player wasn't really wrong. She pulled the okey-doke on him, and, you know, because he's a big, strong man, the cops just put the blame on him right away, right? So we don't know.
0: We don't know.
1: So I'm not going to judge it. But, yeah, this is a tough one for the Packers, and it's, of course, a big year for them right now.
2: So there you go. That is the total breakdown. Now, obviously, this breakdown happened going back to when Josh Jacobs gave himself up and was arrested. No charges have been filed. We're still waiting to hear what exactly is going to happen there, if anything, or if it's just going to simply fade away. But I think the breakdown of what the Packers offensively are, and specifically Jordan Love and the court, because this is all about ranking quarterbacks, okay? So I'm not sitting here just saying, well, it's Jordan Love. This was an article, this was a podcast that breaks down the top 50-plus quarterbacks in the National Football League. He comes in at number 15, which is still highly ranked, but it's been a dissension over the last couple of years, and they basically talk about the consistency, talk about the inability to be a consistent baller, so to speak, really, really good. Statistics are really, really good. But there's that level of consistency that has been eluding this team, this offense, so to speak, more so than anything. 877-867-1670, 877-867-1670. If you want to find us, please feel free. Go ahead and do so. Because I think that whole discussion is fascinating.
3: Remember when Jordan Love played his best ball his rookie or his first year as a starter when they got really hot down the stretch? Remember who also got really, really hot down the stretch was Aaron Jones. I don't remember if he had 100 yards in 4 or 5 straight games there.
2: Yeah, it might have been more than that.
3: I understand it's stating the obvious to say, well, when they run the ball, the offense goes better. I think for Shanahan, LaFleur, McDaniel, all these kind of Shanahan, McVay tree guys, the running game is just so important.
2: It's huge.
3: And they racked up passing yards, too, last year. But the running game being efficient, why do you think the Niners paid for McCaffrey and why do you think the Packers paid for Josh Jacobs? Because it's important for these McVay-type play callers. And I just think I'm actually impressed with, you know, some of the numbers Love was able to put up down the stretch last year, really having no O-line or running game. But if this offense is going to be more consistent and make a deep run, they just have to be able to run it better, as Chris Sims and Connor Rogers talked about there, than they did last year.
2: I agree. I think you have to have, I think any quarterback has to have a run game,
3: Absolutely.
2: Something that makes the defense honest. And if you don't, then, and we've talked about it with Aaron Rodgers in the latter portion of his career when, you know, Aaron Jones went down and they just didn't have that something. They did, you know, it was pin your ears back and come after him. Now, part of that is play calling because you're putting your guy in a shotgun the whole damn time with that stupid fake delayed handoff and, you know, and play calling comes into that. There has to be some heat taken for the obviousness of what the offense was and the predictability, because we would sit up in the press box and say, here it comes. And sure enough, it was, because we saw enough of it. And if we see it, and we're considered the conglomeration of idiots, if we see it, you sure as hell know that a defensive coordinator sees it. And he's in somebody's head going, hey, here it is. Here's what the personnel is on the field. Here's what they're lining up as. And you know, the minute they do this, this is what they're going to do. So it's kind of like the end around. You know, when we saw it coming, we would just say, oh, here we go. And sure enough, it was a handoff. It was never a really good fake. It was never anything to the backside. It was nothing. It was just, we're going to hand it off. And, you know, there were times that it worked because they were able to run the football and maybe move guys around. But for the most part, it became somewhat predictable. Let's see here. This is out of the 563. Forget all the soccer stuff. I'm getting ready for training camp. Go, Pack, go. Darren from Keeler. Rick from Spencer. Sims annoys me sometimes, but he gets things right more often than not. Jordan needs to just learn how to manage a game better. Take what's there and when it's there. Out of the 715, I could not agree more with Chris Sims about the breakdown. There are way too many yards left on the field every game. Yeah, it's nice to see the deep ball and the big plays, but how many times can we see our receivers make huge plays on simple slant routes or a six-yard out? Randall Cobb made a career out of it. Worst comes to worst, you have 5- and 6-yard receptions, you keep the ball moving downfield. You know who made a career out of it? Donald Driver did. Donald Driver made a career out of moving the sticks. Made a career out of it. That's Paul from Oshkosh. Mike and DePere. Hey, Bill, with the inconsistencies of Jordan Love, how much of that do you think is actually LaFleur failing to make the second half adjustments? To me, that makes the difference between good teams and great teams. That's Mike and DePere. 715, Chris Sims can be annoying, but he's spot on when it comes to this assessment of Jordan Love. Way too many plays left in the field. Take the intermediate play and live to fight another day. Out of the 920, hey, Bill, while I agree with most of the things that Chris Sims said, especially about Jordan as a runner, I disagree with the point that he made about the Broncos game, like Micah Parsons didn't tear his ACL in the third quarter and absolutely shake the team. They were 9-3 going into that game and rolling, and then they absolutely collapsed when they lost their defensive leader. That's from Tyler in the 920. I agree with that, Tyler, but that still does not explain why the offense went completely anemic. I agree with you, because it could have become a shootout, and they still would have lost that game because defensively they couldn't keep up. But it doesn't explain why the offense became anemic. Terry in Green Bay, totally agreeable. Just picked up my first fantasy football magazine rankings. Love is at number 16. Consistency is his problem. Out of the 612 with Jordan Love, it all starts with what's between the ears. Out of the 920, I also think he's very capable runner. He just doesn't pick his spots or run enough. See, that's just it. I think he can run. I don't think he's this inept runner. I think he can run. I just think there are times where he'll do it and he'll look really good doing it. And there are times where he doesn't and it looks bad because he didn't. Might be the best way to put it. Out of the 920, Eric in Green Bay says, Bill, I've heard Brady and Montana both talk about getting the ball out of the hands to the playmakers at ASAP and not feeling guilty about it. Montana went on to talk about throwing a 5-yard slant to Jerry Rice and him running 90 yards into the end zone. It looks as like a 95-yard touchdown pass. Brady was similar talk. I think it's like Jordan Love needs to throw that all in the air or he doesn't like it. He needs to start throwing to where the defense gives him. And then after you dump, they start cheating in, and that's when you can let it fly. Love needs to take that step, and I think he will, Eric in Green Bay. And again, this is not a Jordan Love bash session. This is just like, hey, there's that little thing in your game that if you take that up a level, you're going to be in the upper echelon of quarterbacks. You'll make top 10. And you could be a legitimate MVP candidate. Why? Because I believe that if the offensive line gives you time to throw, and it all hinges on the offensive line. If the offensive line gives you time to throw, statistically it will tell you Jordan Love, he will beat you every damn day of the week. And I think they're deep enough at the wide receiver position, deep enough at the tight end position, and hopefully deep enough at the running back position, where if the offensive line just does its job, this offense can really, really hum. Really hum. Out of the 262, maybe Jordan Love's second half performance has to do with teams figuring out LaFleur's scheme or an inability of Matt LaFleur and the adjustments at halftime, or maybe just figuring out Jordan Love's tendencies. That could be as well out of the 262. Let's do this. We'll take a break. We'll come back. We got a lot more to get to. Don't go anywhere. Hey, big watch party tonight at Social House on West Lisbon Road, Menominee Falls. I saw that they had the big giant TV outside. They got the bleachers all set up for the soccer clubs. They've got the bocce ball courts. The new addition to outside is now completely open, which is fantastic. They've expanded their parking lot. They've expanded their capabilities to handle staff and management and people. And they're going to have a big, big, big party there tonight. Social House, West Lisbon Road, Menominee Falls. Stop it and see the new, again, a newly renovated and expanded Social House. Again, HAUS, West Lisbon Road, Menominee Falls.
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0: Are they not living up to what they should be, or are they just what they are? And I think this year is going to go a long way toward determining that. Look, we both have a lot of respect for Jordan Love. We enjoy spending time with him when we have the opportunity to do so. But there are too many occasions where there's a lack of consistency achieving the highest levels of his performance.
1: That's
0: is that
1: right.
0: fair to say?
1: Yeah, I think so. I think you're saying kind of the same thing with their football team. They're a really good football team, but it feels like, you know, we don't always see them execute or play at their highest level. And, you know, to your phrase you always use, playing with their food.
2: Those are the words of Mike Florio and Chris Sims talking about the Green Bay Packers and Jordan Love. 877-867-1670. 877-867-1670. Hey, tonight, if you're going to be going out, you want to make it worth your while, specifically if you're in the Milwaukee area. Sobelman's in Milwaukee on St. Paul Avenue. Sobelman's Pub and Grill, they've got a networking event tonight for all the business leaders in the area. So if you're thinking about going and meeting some of the movers and shakers, I know it's, kind of a weird night. It's right after 4th of July and probably summertime, a lot of things going on. You got two different games, big games coming up tonight, Brewers in St. Louis and obviously Team USA. But if you're going to do a little mixing and mingling and maybe make it worth your while, that's a place to go. Sobelman's Pub and Grill on St. Paul Avenue in Milwaukee. Tonight, they do it once a month. It's like the first Monday of every month. They do networking meetings. And it's great for business owners, large businesses, small businesses. So tonight, I'm going to actually stop down there. It starts about 5:30 tonight at Sobelman's Pub and Grill. They run a bunch of different specials, so everything's in there pretty cheap. But Sobelman's Pub and Grill on St. Paul Avenue in Milwaukee. And it's a great place to go and just kind of be a part of, you know, Milwaukee's history. But in addition to that, tonight they do it every Monday, the first Monday of every month. They do networking events, and they have everybody from motorcyclists to business owners to politicians to the movers and shakers. So check it out tonight. Sobelman's Pub and Grill in Milwaukee on St. Paul Avenue for the networking event tonight.
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2: There you go. Milwaukee and Waukesha on William Street in Waukesha. So look to see you down there tonight. 877-867-1670, 877-867-1670. Mike Florio and Chris Sims both talking about the Packers and, as he put it, kind of, quote, playing with their food. And I, again, you kind of get the sense as to what they're trying to say. Like, look, you're really good. You're on the cusp of just being something spectacular. And it seems like there's just this level of inconsistency where if you just got past that, you'd be this just upper echelon team and you wouldn't have to worry about some of these second half losses and come from behind losses and such. And it would be just a different team, different outcomes. You're right there. And I don't know if I mean, I believe it. I really do. I think that they've got enough talent on this team to be a really successful team. Whether or not they take advantage of it, we'll have to wait and see. 877-867-1670, 877-867-1670. Tim says, I like the assessment of Jordan Love in the offense. I would like to spread more blame than just putting it at the feet of Jordan Love. Let me say this. Nobody's blaming Jordan Love. Remember, this was an assessment and a ranking of quarterbacks. And all the quarterbacks get judged on what they do well, what they don't do well, their team, leaders, all that kind of stuff. So it wasn't like, hey, we're going to give Jordan Love an A, but everything else around him is a C. This was like the totality of a quarterback's play in the system that they have and what they do with it, okay? So it's not like you're blaming somebody. Tim says, I think Jordan Love is a very, very good quarterback, but I agree with you. He is on the upper echelon. He is on the upper echelon when it comes to possibly being great. He's not there yet. This year will be the telltale sign. What do you do if he never turns into greatness? Then what? Well, Tim, it doesn't mean you can't win. He can win you a lot of games. We've seen that. That's the reason they went out and got Micah Parsons. You know, Brent didn't win it without Reggie. Aaron didn't win it without Charles. Jordan, is he in that upper echelon? Is he at that level? Not yet. Could he be? Of course he could. Of course he could. If just the little things they're talking about come to fruition, if they click for him. But he doesn't win a championship without Micah and the defense. That defense has got to be just as good. Otherwise, it doesn't really matter. But there are times when, and they're right, this team will look really, really good. They come out, they're on fire, they're crisp, up and down the field, putting points on the board. And then all of a sudden, it just all goes away. It's like their offense was figured out, and they have no way of counteracting that. Now, is that Jordan Love? Yeah, probably a little bit. Is it play calling? Probably a little bit. Is it figuring out the offensive line and their inability to adjust? Probably a little bit. Yeah, I agree with that. So it's not about just blaming one particular player, but I think it is an honest assessment. And you can't argue that. For people that want, if you love Jordan Love, that's okay. Because nobody's saying he's bad. It's just, if anything, they're saying, look, he's way better than average. He's in the top 15. There's 32 teams in the National Football League. So he's already better than half. Secondly, they're rating 50-plus quarterbacks. So to put him in the top 15, that's fantastic. You can win with that. Yes. Here's the areas, because you've got to take a look. The best of the best have to reassess themselves each and every week. That's what made Brady so good. That's what made Montana so good. That's what made Jordan so good. Anybody that has had championship pedigree, it's what makes Mahomes so good. They don't talk about the good. What they talk about is the flaws and how to fix it. Because that's what will make you great. The less flaws you have, the better you are. That's what makes you great. Let's see here. 920 says, as long as Goody, LaFleur, and Love are running the show, Green Bay will go nowhere. Ah, the pessimistic text. Out of the 920 as well, I understand wanting Jordan Love to be more consistent, but who or what is going to help him take that next step? Shaking online and potentially missing our running back one is going to make it tough. I don't know what shaking on, or the shaky O-line, I get it, shaking O-line. LaFleur needs to elevate his coaching if Jordan Love is going to be the player everybody thinks he can be. Do you think it's just LaFleur, though? If you're a Matt LaFleur blamer, then you're going to say it's LaFleur. But you can't say, well, Jordan Love made a great play and threw a great touchdown pass. Oh, my God, it's Jordan Love. And then say, well, LaFleur is going to be the hindrance because LaFleur called the play that actually put the ball in the end zone to begin with. I mean, it all goes hand in hand. It all goes hand in hand. Madtown Ryan says, I don't understand why people hate on Goody so much. He's been one of the most active GMs we've ever had. I like him. Who else are you going to replace him with? I agree. Tell me, when you say Goody, tell me, you know, out of the 920, what moves is Goody? And there's been some guys that haven't panned out. I agree with that. Jordan Morgan's going to get his up. If Jordan Morgan turns out to be a tremendous left tackle, then you got to eat your words. Say Lucas Van Ness elevates his game, becomes pretty good. I mean, better than average when it comes to a pass rusher and an end, right? And then you bring back Micah Parsons. You've got yourself a hell of a tandem. Maybe the middle linebacking core gets even better because Zaire Franklin is more durable and more knowledgeable. Maybe the secondary gets a little bit better, and then you get Micah Parsons back, and it goes from a top seven to a top five defense. That's all Goody. He put all those pieces together. Devontae Wyatt was becoming the player everybody thought he was going to be before he went down with the injury, bringing in Hargrave to bolster that defensive front. Let's just say Anthony Belton becomes just a staunch right guard. He picked him. If Jordan Morgan, Zach Tom, and Anthony Belton play extremely well, and then Jagger Burton really fights Sean Ryan for the starting center job, and you've got a bona fide center and backup center now, and the only link that could possibly be weak would be the bank signing, your offensive line just got dramatically better than what it was last year if everybody can just stay healthy and play consistently, right? He's also responsible for picking up Tucker Kraft. I think Matthew Golden's going to be more integral to the offense this coming year. I think he's going to get his opportunities to shine.
3: He's going to have to be.
2: Right. You know, I think that they have been able to let players go that you might question whether or not they should, and they haven't really missed a beat when it comes to those players and not overpaying for those players. I mean, we'll see. The proof will be in the pudding this year. But, you know, you can't just point out the negative and say, well, there you go. You got to be honest about the assessments. Have they played well enough? No. Rashawn Gary? No. Missed. Looked really good for the first 3-4 years. Got the second contract, got injured, never really panned out after that. I get it. Completely get it. You can look at all the failures or all the if you want to call them busts or whatever you want to call them, you can look at that, certainly. So I can't say, sit there and go, well, as long as he's at the helm, they're never going to win, because they've been consistently winning. It's just been a myriad of things that have prevented this team from getting over the hump. Now we'll see. We got another opportunity, another bite at the apple. 877-867-1670. 877-867-1670. If you want to find us, please feel free. Go ahead and give us a shout. We'd love to hear from you. Fart in the Breeze says, Bill, Pro Football Focus has Jordan Love rated as number 6. It's subjective. I get that. Highly rated quarterback. So what does that mean? Does that just mean you have higher expectations? Do you feel better about the situation? Let me ask you this, and that's a great point. Let me ask you this. For them rating him at number 6, does that mean he doesn't have the things and the discussion, and I don't want to say flaws, but those things that need to be worked on or elevated, do those things go away because he's rated higher in another publication? Answer me that. 877-867-1670. Hit us up. 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

0: Closed today, but back at it tomorrow. And it is the best Italian food you're going to put in your mouth. I'm telling you. I get more and more people that tell me about it. Had some friends over the weekend. Said, you know what, Bill? We'd never been there. And we heard you talk about it. Just randomly in a conversation. Never been to Calderon Club before. Went down and what made it a point to get a hold of me to say it was phenomenal. It was the best spaghetti and meatballs we'd ever had, and going on and on. And I talk all the time about the spicy penne sashina. And they said they actually had that as well and said, you were right. It's got some kick to it. But, oh, my God, it was so incredibly good. And just loved it. The eggplant, which is an appetizer, they got that as well. Sat at the end of the bar. Had a chance to say hi to Gino, the whole experience, and they said it was just an absolutely wonderful place to go. That's Calderon Club on one side, authentic Italian cuisine. Next to it is San Giorgio, the Pizzeria Napoletana, 838 Old World 3rd Street, downtown Milwaukee. It's right across the street from the Hyatt Hotel, and whether it's going down to Summerfest or any of the other fests or coming down to, for a Brewers game, or just if you live in the area, you know what I'm talking about. Don't take it for granted. Both places are just absolutely phenomenal when it comes to Italian food. Calderon Club on one side, and then San Giorgio Pizzeria Napoletana on the other. 877-867-1670. 877-867-1670. I want to get to some more text messages. And I want to get to some calls as well. If you want to light it up, you can. 877-867-1670. A lot of emails and texts coming in today, though, and I really appreciate that. Again, if you want to follow us on, say, Instagram, you can do that as well. Follow us over there at The Bill Michaels Show. That's The Bill Michaels Show. Adam says, an email inbox, I think Jordan Love takes a little bit too much heat because our expectations are so high after having Brett Favre and Aaron Rodgers. Jordan Love is a very equipped quarterback, but he is not either of those guys. Can we live with that? Yeah, I don't. And again, I don't think anybody's criticizing what he's done. I think what everybody's saying is there's this level that he can't ascend to. And if he does, then he is on that same level with them. It might have just taken a little bit longer to get there.
1: Can I just say, too? Yeah. And maybe this is me. We talk so much about Jordan Love and how high he can ascend to and, you know, how he'll stack up with Favre and Rodgers. I don't care. I want to see this team win more games. So if Jordan Love ranks 15th in Chris Sims' list, but the O-line has a clue and LaFleur has a better feel and they can run the ball, like, fine. They have more talent. You know what I mean? That's what annoys me about this team. It's not Jordan Love not becoming, you know, the second coming of Rodgers or Favre. It's that this team keeps leaving wins on the table. So we can talk, you know, especially in the offseason about how good or bad or middling that Jordan Love is. I just think there's so much more to the Packers winning more games than they have than will the quarterback get better and stack up with the last couple guys. You know what I mean? That's such a small part of it.
0: Which I agree with.
1: And I'm not trying to make excuses for the guy, but I think we obsess so much over the quarterback that it's like we maybe almost look too deeply into it because there's so much else at play.
0: Well, the conversation begins because it is a quarterback ranking system.
1: Yes, absolutely.
0: And that's what brings the discussion to the forefront. But I agree with you. There's so much more. There's the offense. Look, as much as we talk about whether or not the ascension of Jordan Love will or will not happen, I still think it all goes up front. And I agree with the emailer, the texter from earlier that said it's got to be on Goody. That, to a certain extent, I'll agree with because you have got – if Jordan Morgan is going to be your guy, man, at your left tackle position, he's got to be the guy. You know, we know that Zach Tom can play the right tackle position when he's completely healthy. Now it's what he's done in the middle. Is it going to be Sean Ryan or Jagger Burton? Jagger Burton, everybody feels, is going to be a real push for Sean Ryan to be able to keep the starting job. And then there's Anthony Belton, who looked phenomenal in the run game. But his pass blocking left a lot to be desired, and that's going to be up to the offensive line coach to be able to get that straightened down in a year in which he came in as a rookie and was thrown in as a rookie. So if the offensive line solidifies, everything is a trickle-down effect, and I think everything will take that next step, or at least get, I don't want to say dramatically better, but better to a certain extent. 877-867-1670. Let's go to Louie listening to us in Eau Claire. Louie, how you doing today, man? What's going on?
2: Hey, happy Monday, Unit. Thanks for taking my call.
0: You bet.
2: Actually, I was kind of to piggyback off Grant's point a little bit. I agree the whole team needs to improve, but I think Jordan Love has a role to play in that. You know, going back to when Aaron Rodgers took over for Brett Favre, it seemed like he was trying to be the anti-Brett Favre. You know, Brett Favre would throw interceptions but not take sacks. Aaron Rodgers was just the opposite. He would take sack but not throw an interception. Right. At the end, Favre was a little bit isolated from his teammates. Rodgers, he was just one of the guys. Well, it kind of seems like a similar dynamic took place when Love took over for Rodgers, in that Rodgers would say controversial things and he would, you know, MF a guy who dropped a pass or wasn't in the right spot. And Jordan Love doesn't seem to be willing to do that, almost as if, I don't want to be like the number 12 before me who has kind of got a bum rap for some of that. Well, if Matt LaFleur is saying things are taking place that need to be corrected and that's not happening, that's partially, I feel, falls on Jordan Love to say things. So if the wide receivers are being divas, he needs to get them in line. Or if they're not in the right spot. Or when Rashid Walker, after not even having played a road game last year, is talking about going undefeated, somebody, if one of the other offensive linemen isn't going to do it, the quarterback's got to be willing to say, get your head out of your orifice and let's get ready, let's go to work and let's get ready for the Browns. Yeah. I think Love needs to take kind of more of a role that way in the accountability sort of things. And that will rise, rise the whole team.
0: Which I agree with. I think that there has to be that kind of the rudder to your ship, and that has to be your quarterback, and it has to be your leader. Now, Micah Parsons can certainly be that guy when he comes back and he's on the defensive side of the football, but I think it has to be your leader. I hate to say it, but I believe it was Josh Jacobs being that guy. It was Josh Jacobs, and it wasn't necessarily your quarterback, and now it needs to be your quarterback because of some of the things that have happened and transpired during the offseason. So I agree with you. You want to see him morph into that guy. I think that's just the next step that he has to take. And, again, it has to be the consistency. It's nothing more than that. It's not like he's played bad all the time or he hasn't taken the chance all the time or he hasn't taken the check down all the time. It's the consistency that we see the ebb and flow so high and so low at times with this thing. And that I would agree with. Appreciate the phone call. That's a good Louis is a pro, man. I agree with you. That's a really good call. He's got to be able to kind of take that over and say, okay, let's either stem the tide or build guys up. There's a time to, you know, again, I go back years and years and years and years ago when I spoke with the manager of the Big Red Machine and Sparky Anderson. He said you just needed to know when to pull the reins and when not to and who to pull them on. And that was really the management more than anything of his team. And in that sense, when you've got Jordan Love, who is not that overly emotional guy, sometimes you need to be able to pull the reins, and sometimes you don't, and you let guys run free, and sometimes you don't, and there's a mastery to that. But I think it all starts with himself and being able to elevate and or take that next step and be consistent with it. Again, nobody's saying he hasn't done it. Nobody's saying he can't do it. Nobody's saying that he's bad at it. I mean, that's not at all. Not at all. None of that is being stated. It's just the consistency that they spoke of. And I think that's at least fair. 877-867-1670. 877-867-1670. If you want to give us a shout, please feel free. Go ahead and do it. We'll get back to the text messages, more phone calls, more thoughts coming up. Stay tuned. A whole lot more of the Bill Michaels Show. 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

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All right, coming up, we're going to talk a little more Brewers. We'll hear from Woody himself. Obviously, the big topic of the day has been the fact that the USA and their best player, the suspension has been suspended, and everybody's talking now about whether or not Trump did something or didn't do something. That's coming up. You got Brewers baseball coming up tonight. So much stuff, not to mention the Phil Simms critique of the 15th overall ranked quarterback in the National Football League out of 50-plus. I don't know how many he ranked, but that was Jordan Love. So we got all of that today. All of that today. So stick around. We got a whole lot more of the Bill Michaels Show coming up. We have another hour of the program yet to go, and we'll cover as much as we possibly can. You're going to hear from Craig Kishon coming up. You're going to hear from Brandon Woodruff coming up. Also, the Brewers now, obviously, they're going to start looking for an arm. I think that unless there's a real possibility to find a bat that's not going to cost you a lot, I think the bat aspect of this might be dead for the time being. I think right now the priority is at least to get an arm. Whether it's a starting arm or not, we'll have to wait and see. But I think it's another arm for this team. And I would assume it's going to be a starter or a really good middle reliever that's going to give you a good mix thereof. So stay tuned. We got another hour yet to go. Don't go anywhere. More of the Bill Michaels Show back right after this.

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1: Well, the Brewers are in St. Louis. It's where they're going to open up a series against the Cardinals tonight. Milwaukee does so in the wake of losing pitcher Brandon Woodruff again, placed on the 15-day injured list yesterday due to shoulder inflammation. Same thing that landed him on the injured list at the beginning of May.
2: Kind of just popped up on me again. It's been a couple months since I've had the injection. So, you know, I honestly, I don't know much more than that other than talk to the doctor. Get Meister involved, and then go from there. And then we'll just take the next steps as they come. I don't really have anything other, you know, forecasted past that.
1: Woodruff heads to the IL with Milwaukee sitting six games up on Chicago, first place in the NL Central, owning the second-best record in the majors. Cardinals 7.5 games back of the crew coming into the series tonight. Milwaukee will send Shane Drouhan to the mound. He's 3-2 with a 3.12 ERA. His last two starts gave up two runs combined over 10 innings. Dustin May will go for the Cards. He comes in 5-6 with a 4.80 ERA. Struggled his last two starts, including not making it out of the first inning against Atlanta when he was tagged for five runs. First pitch tonight set for 6:45.
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1: Well, the ESPN's national team will look for its first trip to the quarterfinals of the World Cup since 2002 tonight when they take on Belgium in Seattle. And the Bucs going to continue summer league play as they face off against Sacramento tonight with tip at 9. With this Wisconsin Sports Zone Network update, I'm Zach Heil, Print.

Welcome back in the Bill Michaels Show. Thanks for hanging out with us. We certainly appreciate you being here. You want to get a hold of us? There's so much to get into. Brewers baseball, Woody's going down to the IL. They've got right now some lackluster bats, although their defense is still spectacular. Sal Frelick running into the wall, making the final catch of the game. And now they're off to St. Louis, where they've got a whole bunch of baseball to be played over the next 4 days in St. Louis, including the doubleheader tomorrow. Then it's off to Pittsburgh, and then a much, much, much needed rest come the end of the season, or come the end of the unofficial first half of the season going into the All-Star break. You want to call us 877-867-1670. 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You can find us on the TikTok side of things as well. We're on the Twitch app, the Kick app, the LinkedIn app. Catch the television show in Milwaukee every Saturday night, 8 o'clock Central Time on My24 TV. That is My24 TV. So there you go. Good stuff. This is, Bob says, in a statement, FIFA President Gianni Infantino reaffirms that the suspension of Balogun's red card ban was independent decision made by the FIFA Disciplinary Committee. FIFA statement from FIFA President. I have the public comments regarding the decision of the independent FIFA disciplinary committee related to the suspension. Would like to reiterate that fundamental principles of FIFA's governance body, their judicial bodies are independent. They operate autonomously, apply the FIFA disciplinary code, yada, yada, yada, yada, yada. Basically, in other words, hey, we had nothing to do with it. This was independent. That was it. Sometimes I'm surprised by them. Sometimes I agree with them. Sometimes I disagree. What are they? Blah, blah, whatever. Okay. Because a lot of people are arguing that it was Trump's phone call to FIFA that changed things. And FIFA is swearing to God it had nothing to do with it. And again, to me, like, look, we've talked about corruption before. FIFA has been proven at

0: and goes up from there. Ty Simpson of the Rams, obviously brand new. Shedeur Sanders of Cleveland, and goes all the way through all mainly starting quarterbacks. Because there's some that aren't even starting, like a J.J. McCarthy, who has been a starter, who ranks 37th. Tua ranks 36th. And it kind of goes from there. So when you look and you get through all of these quarterbacks and you get to number 15, that's Jordan Love. He ranks ahead of Daniel Jones. He ranks ahead of Malik Willis. He ranks ahead of C.J. Stroud. He ranks ahead of Jalen Hurts, Jackson Dart, Cam Ward, Geno Smith, Jacoby Brissett, all of them. He ranks ahead of all of them. Ranks ahead of Brock Purdy, ranks ahead of Bo Nix. He comes in at number 15. Above him is Sam Darnold, who just won a Super Bowl. Jared Goff, who has played extremely well in Detroit. Trevor Lawrence, that I can disagree with a little bit, but they believe that he's kind of ready to have that big year. Dak Prescott is certainly a really good quarterback who's not been able to get over the hump in the postseason. There's Baker Mayfield with the Tampa Bay Buccaneers. Jaden Daniels with the Commanders. Drake May in New England. Justin Herbert in L.A., which I think Justin Herbert is a little bit overrated myself. Caleb Williams comes in at number 6. He's got an elite arm and talent. He's just proven that he's ready to take the Chicago Bears to the next level. Well, whether he does or not, we'll wait and see, but that could fall. He's number 6. Matthew Stafford at number 5. Patrick Mahomes at number 4. You kind of figured Mahomes would be number 1, but he's not. Lamar Jackson at number 3. So who's the top 2? Who haven't we mentioned? Joe Burrow is considered the best quarterback in the damn National Football League by many. He just is on a craptastic team. And then there's Josh Allen. He's an unstoppable force with one-of-a-kind ability, period, end of story. He's just also been on teams that have been lackluster. So Josh Allen and Joe Burrow are the top two. I'm not going to argue that. I can argue some others and maybe switch some guys around. It's subjective. But I thought his assessment of Jordan Love was spot on. I thought it was pretty good. I thought it was pretty good. So it is what it is. So there you go. In the meantime, the Brewers, you know, it's tough. I mean, down goes Woody again. And it's that shoulder inflammation from the same shoulder that he had the surgery on, obviously. So it's just whether or not he's going to be able to sustain and take some time off, get the inflammation down, and come back. To me, bring him back, but I think I would bring him back probably mid-September, get him a couple of starts, and then see how he does. And then if he's really right there, then maybe he can benefit you in the postseason for the first time in a long time. Let's go to Jerry. Jerry, welcome to the program, The Bill Michael Show. What's going on?
1: Hi. I've listened to you for, oh, God, so many years, I can't remember.
0: No, I appreciate it. Thank you.
1: What's got my goat is the goddamn Brewers are so cheap, they got to move their television stations around so that I have to buy all kinds of special channels to watch them. And I don't have a big enough stick to rattle their cage, but maybe you do.
0: Well, I mean, we've talked about it. I mean, they're on so many platforms, I agree with you, and I don't like it, but they've been on. They're still on, if you had Spectrum, they're still on Spectrum because they never changed.
1: Yeah, but not all the time.
0: Not all the time. No, they move it around a little bit, but everybody does it.
1: The first Cubs game the other night, and the first Arizona game the other night.
0: Mm-hmm.
1: And all those guys, even the Forest Brewers, are making far more than I ever made. And that owner, he's the tightest bastard that ever walked the face of the earth, short of the previous owners.
0: Yeah. Well, I get where you're at. Appreciate the phone call, Jerry. I get where you're at. I get that it angers you. I can't argue with that. When it comes to spending money, he spent money on players, and they've done a lot of things right and built the team right. But when it's on Peacock, Apple, Brewers TV, all of that.
2: ESPN. This weekend was especially bad. You needed Brewers TV, ESPN, Apple, and Peacock to watch multiple games this weekend.
0: I agree with that. It moves around.
2: But that's not the Brewers. That's Major League Baseball.
0: No, but that's Major League Baseball. That's what I'm saying. You can't just blame it on the Brewers because Apple TV games are baseball games as well when they move it to Apple. So all of that. 877-867-1670. Let's do this. Yesterday, or the other day, Brandon Woodruff talking to the media.

0: goes into the game, doesn't have the velocity. Six with a break, he's still getting guys out, but just doesn't have the velocity. He's throwing in the 70s, upper 70s. It just wasn't there. And, you know, then after the game, they're like, Woody, what's happening? You're probably going to go to the IL, see what's happening. So explain.
1: Describe how you felt out there tonight as the game went on.
2: Yeah, I mean, initially warming up, everything was good. Started first inning was fine. And then kind of just a slow progression of just, I guess, discomfort's the best word. Kind of similar to what I experienced against them last time at home. So it kind of just got to the point where, I mean, you can kind of just see it, you know, with your eyes that something's not right. So too early to kind of tell, but based off the test, after I came out, it seemed like it's very similar to what I experienced before.
3: Do you think you'll need some time?
2: I honestly can't answer that right now. I'm assuming. I'm not sure. I haven't talked to any of the staff besides the trainers, the doctors, you know, when I came out. So probably come in, reassess tomorrow. But I mean, it's probably trending that way, I would, fair to say. So.
3: On the last one, you didn't seem, you know, super concerned because a lot of the tests checked out well. Now that it's happened twice, though, is that more cause for?
2: To be honest, I think that's it's kind of the life of my shoulder in a sense, and you know, it's one of those things where you hope that it would hold on until you get to the end of the year and then you reassess and kind of make some adjustments. But kind of just popped up on me again here. And it's been a couple months since I've had the injection. So, you know, I honestly don't know much more than that other than I'll come in tomorrow, probably talk to the doctor. Get Meister involved, and then go from there. And then we'll just take the next steps as they come. So I don't really have anything other, you know, forecasted past that. So.
4: And you mentioned felt fine during warm-up. Yep. And kind of progressed throughout the game. When did you first notice something?
2: Probably in the second. And then it progressively just kind of got worse on me in the third, and then the fourth got to the point where it wasn't a good idea to probably keep going. I could have, but it's one of those things kind of similar to last time. I'm just putting myself in a bad position. So probably the second inning is kind of when it was kind of just a gradual, not one pitch kind of happened. So
3: what are the emotions of tonight?
2: Tough loss. I mean, it's, you know, we had a good chance to win the game there. For me personally, it's just one of those things where it gets a little frustrating dealing with this. But like I said, it's kind of the nature of kind of my throwing shoulder right now. So it kind of comes in waves a little bit. But, yeah, anytime you lose a major league game, it's not the best. And you know what I mean? Just, yeah. I'm not trying to center it around myself, but you know, personally, like it gets frustrating. So, having to kind of go through this stuff, but I'm in a good spot mentally with it. I know what's before me. I know what I'm dealing with. So, if I can avoid some things, you know, it just becomes get back on the field and pitch and help them win. So I'm trying to do that as quick as possible, but I won't know any of that information for probably the next couple of days.
0: So there you go. That's Brandon Woodruff. And not going to know anything specific for the next couple of days. You hope it's nothing severe. It's nothing more than inflammation. But like I said, if that's what it is, you just let him completely shut it down and get it back to where it's supposed to be. And then kind of go from there. And hopefully, it doesn't flare back up at the end of the season. If he can come back and give you a hand, whether it's in, you know, September or October, that would be absolutely ideal for Woodruff. But, yeah, there you go. So we'll find out more today. 877-867-1670, 877-867-1670. Great workout today, great weekend. Like I said, I got to get back kind of to the diet side of things. But just a spectacular weekend, a lot of fun, a lot of energy, a lot of stuff going on out Thursday night, Friday night, Saturday all day, Sunday yesterday out on the boat all day. And it's all great energy-wise with Game Day Men's Health. And they did me right. They can do the same for you. I've just said, anybody over the age of 30, I highly suggest going in and just getting checked, whether it's testosterone levels, if you have problems with ED, if you want to go in with weight loss and say, hey, I need to do this. If you want to gain muscle, maybe get into the peptide thing, energy. There's B12 and certain things that they can do to boost your energy levels. Whatever it is your body needs naturally, that's what they can help you with. And that is Game Day Men's Health. That's what it's all about, is Game Day Men's Health. And they have done a world of wonder for me. I've watched since all this began, my weight come down, my strength go up, the muscularity has gone up. And we talked about peptides for the first time, really, when Kate got a hold of Pat McAfee out at Super Bowl. And he said, give me all the peptides you can possibly give me. Give them to me all the time, because there's just so many people that believe in that. But go in and get checked and just say, hey, this is what my objects are. This is what my goals are. And they can help you get from point A to point B. It's Game Day Men's Health. I go to the one in Delafield and Brookfield. That's where Jennifer's at. But they're in New Berlin. They're in Hell's Corners. They're all over the place here in the Milwaukee area. All over the state. 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

0: Our friends at Buzzard Billy's Starlight Lounge. Hope you had a great 4th of July weekend, they say. And now you get back at it. You got games on tonight. Maybe you want to just kind of, now that the festivities have settled down, you want to get out, you want to relax a little bit. You've done all the grilling. You kind of worked over the hot stove or whatever it happens to be. They say, hey, just take a load off on Mondays, man. Come on in. Buzzard Billy's got it going on. And you can earn yourself some points as well. They have many different craft cocktails for you, whether it's downstairs or upstairs. Buzzard Billy's on Pearl Street in La Crosse, Wisconsin. Opened back in 1997. They had that 1860s old brick hotel that they're in, and they've got outside dining and such during the summer months. And just really, really, really good food. And stop in and check out our friends at Buzzard Billy's. Check out the game. Hang out at the bar or just bring in a big old group and sit down on one of the tables. Don't forget upstairs the Starlight Lounge. They got it going on, whether it's date night or just kind of contemplating the universe with a really good craft cocktail. Both places right there under one roof. Buzzard Billy's downstairs, Starlight Lounge upstairs on Pearl Street in La Crosse, Wisconsin. Stop in, tell them we said hi. Coming up bottom of the hour, Craig Kishon from Brewers TV is going to join us, and we'll hear from him regarding, obviously, what is on everybody's mind is whether or not the Brewers are going to find a bat, they're going to find an arm, they're going to find both, starting pitching, relief pitching, whatever it happens to be. So it is, it's obviously something now is top of mind with Brandon Woodruff heading to the IL for a stint. And by the way, for those that are saying, have we heard anything? No, I probably won't hear anything until tonight when, you know, Pat Murphy makes his statement to the media when Pat talks. So we won't hear anything until then. Just an FYI. There was a letter, speaking of people that speak out, from John Horst to Bucks fans, where he talks about Giannis arriving in Milwaukee from Greece as an 18-year-old, exceptional potential, and then goes on from there. He talks about together we experience moments that we're going to live in forever in the franchise history, punctuated by the 2021 NBA championship. We celebrated as Giannis earned two MVP awards, a Defensive Player of the Year award, a Finals MVP, and delivered one of the greatest championship clinching performances in NBA history with 50 points, 14 rebounds, five blocks in Game 6 of the Finals. Just as importantly, we watched Giannis embrace Milwaukee as his home and forged a connection with Bucks fans that transcended basketball, became the ambassador for the city around the world. On behalf of our entire organization, please join us in expressing our deepest gratitude to Giannis and his family. The decision is in the best interest for both the Bucks and Giannis. I understand that emotions, the emotions of this news that it brings, and I share it with them. I'm confident our path forward provides a strong foundation for sustained success. As we begin the next chapter of Bucks basketball, we do so with optimism, purpose, and a clear vision to build on our standard of excellence while strengthening our competitive identity and winning culture under the leadership of our new head coach, Taylor Jenkins. To all of you, our great fans, thank you for your unwavering passion and support. Our purpose remains unchanged to once again build a championship caliber team that makes Milwaukee proud for years to come. Sincerely, John Horst. So, interesting note. Basically saying, look, I get it. It's not a popular decision by many, but we, you know, it's in the best interest of both to move on. And we wish him the best. He's obviously going to be a part of the legacy of the Milwaukee Bucks for, you know, eternity. But also we have to build something new and see what we can do. So see what happens. But I get it. And it's a very well-written, well-thought-out email or, you know, mail or letter or whatever you want to call it. But there you go. So Aaron says, hey, Bill, Sims hit it right on the head with Jordan Love. That's what was the missing link that you've been talking about and what many Packers fans haven't been able to put their finger on. It's about consistency, not just consistency for the sake of consistency, but it's consistency in terms of making plays that need to be made, keeping the drive alive, the running or the lack thereof with Love. It fits all into that. It's frustrating to see him sit back when the chances are right there to run. I don't expect him to be Michael Vick or even Aaron Rodgers for that matter, but you have to make some plays that are right there in front of you. You don't get many gimmies in the NFL, but when they're there, you got to take them 100% of the time. That includes running the football as a quarterback. He doesn't have to be able to run like Michael Vick. He just needs to be able to run like a 27-year-old quarterback should. You need to be able to pick the pick up 3 to 10 yards when it's there in front of you. It's exactly what Willis did, and Love did not. That was the difference that we saw. The ceiling is high, but if he doesn't put it all together, the ceiling will never be reached. The ceiling was high for the Miz, but it wasn't reached until he learned how to pitch. That is from Aaron. Aaron, appreciate the email. That's good stuff. Let's see here. Wade from Green Bay says, hi, guys. Again, I even agree with Sims and his assessment. 15 is about right. I like what you said about a little bit of love, a little bit of LaFleur, a little bit of the offensive line, et cetera. Multiple little bits equal a lot of bit. It's a team game, and all of the bits have to come together to win a championship. Enjoy cutting the grass and listening to the show. As always, go Pack Go, Wade and Green Bay. This one out of the 920. Today's Packers fans are kids who did not grow up in the 70s and 80s. To them, what Kansas City and New England did should be here every year for the Green Bay Packers. Fair weather fans, if you don't win a championship, you want to fire everybody. Tom in Breezy Point, Minnesota says, hey, Bill and Grant from the 218. I honestly think that this upcoming Cardinals series is huge for the Brewers at this point. Simply, they cannot let St. Louis close the gap, or the Cubs for that matter, by losing four out of the next five games. In my opinion, this is a five-game series. Could ultimately determine who wins the division in the fall. Tom and Breezy Point. I would agree with that. It's a big series for the Brewers. Now, I'm not saying you got to go out and win a four out of five, but just keep winning the series. Keep winning series. That's it. Keep winning series. But he's right. You don't necessarily want to go and lose four out of five and suddenly you let both of those teams back in to where they can look over your shoulder, you know? Out of the 920, I think Phil Simms' assessment of Jordan Love has some truth, but the point that he misses is the effectiveness of the offensive line. When Jordan Love has had protection, he was statistically the best quarterback in the league, dare I say surgical. Under pressure, he turned into one of the worst. Where his game needs to improve is when he is under pressure. You'd be hard-pressed to find a quarterback with an offensive line that played like Green Bay's that would be labeled as consistent. No, yeah, but again, this isn't an overall rating of the offensive line and everything else. This is a rating of quarterbacks and what they do with the football. And as he said, sometimes there's play that's great. Sometimes there's yards to be gained. And as Phil Simms put it, it's like you can't sit back there and pat the football and wait for downfield to open up when things are right there in front of you. You got to take what defenses give you, and defenses will always give you something. Very rarely does a defense perfectly cover everything you're throwing at them. There's always something, and you got to be able to get that. Bill in Wanakee says, hey, Bill, I listen every day. Always appreciate the show, especially since I was admitted to the hospital on Friday. You and Ebo and Grant saving me from the horrible daytime TV. Thank you again, Bill in Wanakee. Oh, man, get well soon. Hopefully it's nothing serious. Get well soon. Thomas says, a love will make the doubters eat crow this year. Well, I hope so. Look, Thomas, you're hearing doubt because people aren't heaping praise. There's no doubt he's a really, really good quarterback. There's no doubt. It's what people are saying is there's this next level, and this is what we've been talking about. And tell me this, and these are the people that are getting upset. Tell me what's been said that is not true. If you can argue a specific point, that's great. But to say he's going to make you eat crow, what does that mean? What does that mean? What's he going to do that makes everybody eat crow? Suddenly statistically gets better or visually gets better or, you know, but tell me what is incorrect about the assessment that Phil Simms gave. Because you can't. Because what he said, I think for the most part, was pretty spot on. They've had inconsistencies. One week they look like world beaters. The next week they don't. First half of games, they got a lead. Second half, they go away. And again, it's like I stated, it's you can talk about the offensive line, talk about the run game, talk about losing Tucker Kraft, losing certain wide receivers. All in all, he had a really good year. They said that. That's why he's rated 15th. 15th out of what? Four, what did I say? 43? That's well above average. So they're not diminishing his ability or value. What they're saying is that level of consistency hasn't always been there, and that's what drops him down some. So I'm hoping he does elevate and say, hey, the consistency thing, that little something extra, that's there this year. I hope so too. But it doesn't make people eat crow because they're giving you an honest assessment. 877-867-1670. Get back into some Brewers chatter when we come back. Craig Kishon, Brewers TV. You're going to hear that discussion coming up. And it's a really good one in the sense of what are they going to do regarding Woody? What are they going to do regarding Yelich? Yelich is struggling big time. Some of the other bats have struggled, but there have been other opportunities, such as Sal Frelick busting loose in June. And Jackson Chourio, since he came back, has just played lights out baseball and just been very steady. Vaughn has been incredibly steady. Bowers is your power number guy right now. So there's a lot there. There's a lot of good to talk about. But we'll talk with it with Craig Kishon when we come back. We are going to be in Door County coming up. Door County coming up the end of this month on all the way into July 30th and 31st. Door County Fire Company in Sturgeon Bay on July 30th. And then Lake Fire Winery. We're going to be there on the 31st on that Friday. We're really looking forward to our first appearance there. 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
7: High fly ball. It's among the rafters up there. Foul ground right side. And Frelick makes a tremendous catch. And the Brewers hang on.
8: 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Former hockey player. 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
10: 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Joining us now on the hotline, the man to discuss all of the changes with the Milwaukee Brewers that are coming up, Craig Kishon, is with us. Craig, how you doing, pal?
11: Unit, great. How about you?
10: I am good. I am better than one Brandon Woodruff. And I tell you what, it is a guy that we continue to root for. I love the guy. He is so great to talk to. You know this on a daily. But, man, the shoulder just isn't holding up. And now it kind of makes the decision as to who to get come the trade deadline a little bit easier. You got to go after pitching now, right?
11: Yeah, for sure. And, I mean, that was my number one target the whole time. Because, look, we're halfway through, and we've been around too long to know that what you have and when it's a good thing in this day and age, like the pitching and the depth has been, it's going to just continue to get tested. And with him going down, it just continues to test the depth of these guys. And, you know, you look at a guy like even Brandon Sproat yesterday. He has been up and down, up and down, up and down, but he's healthy, and they're relying on him to a certain extent. But at this point, he's not a postseason pitcher. So some of these guys just will be able to fulfill the job as the regular season progresses, but you have to line yourself up because they should be a force in the postseason. They've had a great regular season so far, and, you know, knock on wood, it keeps going. But I think the thing with Woody, too, there are some people who have been around a long, long time in the medical field that said, don't be surprised if this injury from 2-3 years ago turns out to be career-ending. And I hope it's not, but the ability to stay healthy through all of this has obviously been severely tested for Brandon Woodruff.
10: I was just talking about that. I said that many pitchers do not come back from this injury. And the fact that he did, and he's not only done it, but he's been incredibly effective and has had the accuracy that he's had, has been amazing. Which is why if you send him down and let him rehab this thing, I don't think I bring him back until maybe mid to end September, let him get a start or two to see how good he is going into the postseason, and then kind of hope for the best. I'd rather save his knowledge and his ability for the postseason than the regular season. You know what I mean? Maybe they just keep him in Nashville for a while.
11: Well, he'll be around the team regardless. But believe me, that's got to be number one thought on their minds as well. I mean, you just have to be realistic about it. That if you go through another rest period, and we just started the month of July, you know, you do have time potentially to repeat the same progress that you were just in from, you know, the winter to spring training to being shut down to, you know, pitching a little bit to being shut down, coming back for a couple of starts. He's got nothing to lose at this point. I don't know if he'll pitch again after this season, but it doesn't matter because he hopefully will still have an opportunity yet this year. And if they plan accordingly, he definitely could be a force, you know, come October. He's pitching no-hit ball when he comes back when he's healthy. Right. So who wouldn't take that in a start or two in the postseason?
10: The other guy that is really, really struggling is Christian Yelich. I said it earlier today. He looks like he's flailing, like he's guessing. And I see him go through these funks at times like this. This is somewhat prolonged. This is kind of ugly right now. I mean, he's hitting like .214 over his last month of at-bats. Is there something there that maybe we don't know? Like, you know, even Grant said maybe he tweaked his back earlier in the season. We're only spitballing here. Like, something just doesn't look right with Yelich right now.
11: Yeah, I really don't know how to speculate on that either, other than, you know, just hoping that this is just one of those, you know, prolonged slumps. He's gone through it before. Everybody handles it differently at times, but I think as you get a little bit older, you got to figure out different ways, because I think it for sure is mentally challenging if it's not physically challenging. And you know, beyond that, you know, I don't know. He seems healthy. I'm just hoping at this point it's just one of these prolonged slumps. And, you know, in the past, they've let him play through it. We know that. But he's also sat a little bit more here in the last couple of weeks. Gary Sanchez has played, you know, DH. William Contreras has played DH. And, you know, Yelich has not gone to the field when he's not DHing either. So I think we have to wait this one out a little bit and just keep your fingers crossed and hope somehow he breaks out of it.
10: So, I mean, the good news is there's still six games up. I mean, even through a little bit of funk and some players having some down periods and strikeouts being higher, there's still six games up. And the, you know, big series obviously coming up with St. Louis. If they get a win tonight, they're 6.5 up games up on the Cubs. And they've actually been able to put the heel of their boot on the throat of the Reds and basically eliminate the Reds from any contention for the division. They could do the same in this big, long set with the St. Louis Cardinals. I mean, their destiny, it's great because it really rests in their own hands through all of this.
11: Well, if they keep playing the way they have been, they're just set up for great things. And of course, after St. Louis, you got Pittsburgh this weekend, too. So for the lack of playing division teams in the first month of the season or so. They're really picking it up now, and they've done a really terrific job. So, you know, it's always win the division. And you're right, if you can step on your opponent's throat like they've really done a nice job of doing so far here this year, they just have to keep that rolling. And then, you know, for me, as I try to look down the road, yes, they need to continue to improve pitching, but I'm hoping these guys at the plate can collectively get hot and figure out a way to get some guys in when runners are in scoring position. To me, that may correlate a little bit of, you know, what we were just talking about with Christian Yelich being down too, because he's such an RBI deliverer. And they need to figure out the run scoring, because we know what happened when they played the Dodgers last year. It wasn't as much about pitching as it turned out to be, that they couldn't even get a hit.
10: Right. And you're looking at guys right now that are struggling. Cooper Pratt started out on fire, and then he's struggling. His batting average is now down to 200. We know the perils of a guy like Blake Perkins, Joey Ortiz, Christian Yelich is now struggling. At least Sal Frelick really picked it up in the month of June, because I'll tell you what, he had a lot of big hits, stolen bases, couple of pops. I mean, he really kind of turned his season around in the month of June, and you hope that continues. But they need some guys to get more consistent at the plate.
11: Yeah, Frelick had a really, really slow start and has done really well. Contreras obviously turned himself into an all-star, which is really phenomenal to see. I mean, this guy is really emerging as one of the great players to put on a Brewery uniform in, you know, a couple of decades, in my opinion. But they do need more. Terang's turned things around here. He's going to go through, you know, those 2-3 week slumps, and he's turned some things around as one. You know, Churio remains pretty consistent since he's been able to pick it up after coming back from that, you know, month on the injured list too. So one by one, you know, one by one, and if these other guys can continue on, you know, they need the majority of these hitters to pick each other up in the final 3 months of the season. They're not all gonna, you know, hit 300. We get that, but they need more than 2 or 3 or 4 to carry the offense. They just need a little more than that.
10: The guys that they have that have picked it up a little bit. Hamilton is a guy that at least his average has come up a little bit. I mentioned Sal Frelick a little while ago. You look at Contreras, who's having a hell of a year. Still, Vaughn. I mean, Vaughn just crushes left-handed pitching. I mean, he's been that good. And Bowers is still the guy that leads the team in home runs and power, and he's only hitting .266. So there are some positives there. It's not like everything is completely down right now. But the funny thing is they still play winning baseball because of the style of baseball they play, which is 90 feet at a time, a lot of really great defense, keep the games close, and then just kind of hunt and peck and put pressure on defenses to make mistakes, and boom, all of a sudden you're walking away with a couple of wins in a series, and you just keep winning series.
11: Yeah, and, you know, look where the starting pitching was in this recent series against Arizona, and for the offense to be kind of down a little bit here right now, but they collectively kept each other in games, and you're right, they do, you know, peck and claw and scrape and all that kind of stuff. It's just who they've become, and I hope people enjoy it and appreciate it. I think by looking at the attendance, I think they do.
10: Yeah.
11: And that's a great thing. It really is. They're just in their own way, they're one hell of a you know, an entertaining team.
10: At what point, because we always, I remember Doug Melvin always saying, hey, if I'm going to make a trade, I want to get the guy now and get as much playing time on my team as I possibly can. At what point do you start to really look at Matt Arnold and think, okay, this guy's got something up his sleeve, and how soon is he going to pull the trigger?
11: Well, that to me has always been one of the toughest predictions since I started this job is covering this current regime. David Stearns was that way too, but I mean, Matt Arnold was right there on his side, but Matt does things in a very quiet yet collective way. But I do know this, we're just under a month to go before the trade deadline. So it's July 6th and the trade deadline's August 3rd. So things are ticking away. I think, you know, in Doug Melvin's case, I think to me that was kind of a one-time, you know, almost win the lottery type of timing of that trade and stuff with CC, they were in serious trouble pitching wise, and he really did need, if he's going all out and sending all these prospects out, he needed to get as much out of CC as possible, and he really did. But I mean, I think for this club, just the position that they're in, he's just got to be careful and not give the farm away. You know what right. I mean? Depending upon who he's going after. So, and there's the other thing, you know, unit, there are far more playoff qualifiers here right now than there were even back in 2008. So that changes, I think, the landscape a little bit too of who really wants to trade and who's really, you know, willing to pull the trigger.
10: Well, that's the other thing, is what is he going to be willing to give up? Because, I mean, everybody knows they're going to come knocking on the Brewers' door because their you know, minor league system is so deep. But it's what do you want to give up for the here and the now? I mean, I don't think, like, I know the whole Scooble rumor is running rampant out there. I don't think that's in the cards. But I do think that there can be a move that's going to get one of those mid-level guys that maybe just has struggled in another organization that suddenly comes to the Brewers, like many do. And all of a sudden they catch fire, they get into a competitive organization that has a great clubhouse and a great culture, and things just become different. And I agree with you. I think, like, teams like from Cincinnati down, Cincinnati 7 games out of the wild card, I think their season's pretty much over. I look at San Francisco, New York, the Rockies. I look at teams like, say, the Angels, the Royals. But that's about it. The Tigers are only 5 games back, and everybody else is within 4 games of the wild card. I don't know if the next 2 weeks are suddenly going to determine another 8 to 10 teams that are suddenly going to be in seller mode. You know what I mean?
11: Oh yeah, for sure. There's no doubt about that. And you know, when he's evaluating things too, Matt Arnold, look, the very first thing on his list is whoever I'm getting, I want to know what kind of team control I have, even if they're under a contract and they're a veteran. You know, if they have the best farm system in the majors right now, which they do, he's going to be giving away some high quality people. So it's within his right to see what he can get in return that's going to benefit this club beyond the next 3 months. So to me, if I would predict anything, I would predict that first, that's got to be first and foremost on his list.
10: Great stuff as always, Craig. Appreciate it. And we will talk to you again real soon, okay?
11: All right. Sounds great. Take care, buddy.
10: There you go. Craig Kishon joining us for a couple of minutes talking some Brewers baseball. Really, really, really good stuff. When we come back, we're going to wrap it up. Send you on your way. Brewers baseball coming up tonight. Team USA playing tonight, obviously. Got a lot going on. Don't go anywhere. We'll be back. More of the Bill Michael Show right after.
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We're about out of here. Good stuff today. Really good stuff today. Brewers back at it tonight. Taking on the Cardinals down in St. Louis. I know there's some rain expected down there. But coming up today, you've got Drohan is going to go to the hill against May. The Brewers have the Miz coming up tomorrow. And St. Louis has not decided as of yet, because don't forget, tomorrow is also a doubleheader. Then you've got to the full slate all the way through the weekend going into Pittsburgh. So that's happening. And don't forget, as today goes, you also have a couple other games that are, well, no other games when it comes to the National League Central. You've got a couple other games on the docket, but no other National League Central games today. So if you get a win today, you can gain on everybody. So today, Drohan against May. Brewers, 6:45 start time down in St. Louis. You've got Team USA tonight. They're going to be going at it soccer-wise, and that is pretty much going to do it for us. Tim Allen, host of the Baseball Postgame Show, is going to join us tomorrow. Chuck Freeman's going to make his weekly visit tomorrow as well. Talk more Brewers baseball. So until then, 20 hours from now, time go USA. Go Team USA. Go crew. Absolutely. 110%. I'll see you down at the marketing event, the networking event tonight down at Sobelman's as well, down in Milwaukee. But until then, time for us to get out of here. Have a good one.

0: This is Black and Abdallah on Westwood One Sports. Here's Chris Black and Adam Abdallah.
1: Welcome in to Black and Abdallah here on Westwood One Sports, the Westwood One Sports app, Sirius XM channel 375, and all of our great radio affiliates around the country. I'm Chris Black along with Adam Abdallah, broadcasting live from downtown Chicago on the air until 3 Eastern. If you want to join the show today, you can call or text us at 310-840-4910. We are 8 hours away until kickoff with the U.S. men's national team and Belgium tonight in Seattle, 8 Eastern, the round of 16, Abdallah, as we for one of the biggest matchups, in U.S. men's soccer history. That's right. Let's get the party started. Here we go.
2: Crank this banger.
1: Yes.
2: Yeah.
1: All right, everyone together.
2: Crank the banger.
1: Can't wait. That's right. As people will be watching tonight, you know, we discussed the U.S. men's national team in their last outing and winning in the round of 32 against Bosnia. The fact that, 31 million people watched the match.
2: Mm-hmm.
1: And now tonight, primetime game, round of 16 against a European power in soccer. So here we go. The U.S. in Belgium tonight, and will Flo Balogun play? It seems like there's been a lot of back and forth over the last 24 hours.
2: It seems like he's going to, as the red card was suspended, not lifted, not rescinded. It was suspended for a year. He's under probation. Like, this is Animal House from back in the day. This is like double secret probation or whatever. And Flo Balogun is going to be, for now, allowed to play. Now, Belgium has appealed this decision, so I don't know. Maybe, like, wouldn't it be weird if, like, halfway through the first half, a decision is decided and he's pulled off the pitch because a court has ruled that he's not allowed to play? But as of right now, as we sit here 8 hours away from the match, like you said, Flo Balogun, the best striker on this team, who has the most amount of goals for this team right now, is going to play. And it is a complete game changer for this team. And it means a lot. It means that this team is better. It means that this team is more deadly on the field. And it means that this team is more likely to move on to the quarterfinals, something that they haven't done since 2002. And look, it's controversial. It just is. There is precedent. It happened earlier this tournament. It happened for Cristiano Ronaldo, one of the best soccer players in the world. Before the tournament, Cristiano Ronaldo was given a 3-game ban, and that 3-game ban was reduced to 1 game. And Cristiano Ronaldo was not supposed to play for the first 2 games of the World Cup. And FIFA decided, you know what? We need Cristiano Ronaldo to play in the World Cup, so we're only going to give him a 1-game suspension. And so Cristiano Ronaldo was only given a 1-game instead of 3 games. And that was, you know, rescinded to 1 game instead of 3. And Cristiano Ronaldo was allowed to play for the first 2 games of the World Cup. So there is precedent for this to happen. It's not like it hasn't happened before, and Flo Balogun is some special case, and this is only happening because the USA is a host country, and this is an American thing, and this is only because certain things happen to allow this to take place.
1: Yes, I think the important context to a lot of this conversation, I get it. Like, I'm not shaming anyone who's not a soccer fan, but if you're into the party, you like what you see, it's cool, you can watch it at night and actually be entertained. Like, I think some of the conversation, we can have this topic at some point this week, is like, people keep saying, wow, this is the greatest World Cup I've ever seen.
2: Mm-hmm.
1: Yeah, is it because you didn't wake up when the games are being played in Qatar or when they're being played overseas?
2: Yeah.
1: Like, because to me, World Cups are always great. There's always awesome action and things that happen that you don't expect. And then underdogs upsetting the traditional powers in world soccer. I mean, hell, Brazil hasn't, they haven't won for an entire generation, and they've won 5 of these. So, you know, that's why you have players after they lose in tears, because they knew that they let their generation down by not winning. So, okay. So the context with this is, Abdallah's right. in October, Cristiano Ronaldo for Portugal was given a red card and a 3-game suspension. The problem with that is the 3-game suspension would have bled into the start of the World Cup's group play. Mm-hmm. It was then slashed to a 1-game ban. Ronaldo was here for the tournament. He's scored goals. He's looked okay in his old age, but he has performed to this point. We'll see how it goes this afternoon against Spain. Okay. So it has happened for one of

0: taking place, that Balogun's going to be available for tonight's match, the card should never have been given, because on the pitch, there was no card. They went to a slow-mo review, which is not how the application of the VAR process should be applied. Mm-hmm. So the red card was given when it should not have been given in the first place. So if you want to look at it as far as the idea that he's already been punished, and then you could also even go into it, into another layer of the rules of the game, where Balogun was not the player challenging for the ball. The Bosnian player was the player challenging for the ball and went around the back of Balogun and to the side. Thus, Balogun's step to his blind side would not have known that the player was there. Therefore, there is no intent to use cleats on the calf and to rake down the calf the way he did when he stepped.
1: Yeah.
0: Now, if Balogun's head was pointed at the player and he took the step towards the player and completed the contact, then yeah, that's a red card.
1: Mm-hmm.
0: That's a red card. But because the Bosnian player went around the backside, the blind side of Balogun, he's not supposed to complete his step. That, right, there was no infraction called on the field.
1: Yeah.
0: So like, for people who are outraged, and obviously in this country, we're all excited. We're happy. We're ready to go. We want to win tonight. Like, it's going to be great. Theoretically, the card should have never been given. And then we can also break into the conversation about the official from that match from Brazil, who has been investigated for corrupt cards before in match fixing situations in Brazil.
1: Man, I love soccer.
0: He is a referee who has been investigated because he was accused of giving out red cards to match fix matches in Brazil.
1: I love soccer.
0: So the whole thing is corrupt.
1: You want to see a red card? Watch England's red card yesterday.
0: Yes.
1: That's the true definition of a red card.
0: Cleats were up.
1: Cleats up, sliding, trying to take out a player's ankle. That is the true definition of a red card. The king himself from England cannot even call in to FIFA and be like, hey, bro, let's rescind that red card so that dude can play against Norway in their match, because that's a true definition of a red card. I'm sorry, that dude's not playing against Norway.
0: And speaking of, like Abdallah alluded to, in our country, the president wants to get involved as well. This is Donald Trump. Trump on asking FIFA to remove the red card from Balogun.
2: So I saw the play, and I'm a person that loves sports and was a good athlete. And I understand sports really well, really well. And that wasn't a foul. That wasn't even an infraction. That was two guys running full speed that happened to crash into each other. You can't take your foot and properly place it on somebody else's foot when you're going, no, these are two great athletes that got tangled up. This referee, who is a little bit suspect, if you check his past, he made a call that nobody could believe. You know, even people on the other side, they say, oh, we got lucky. Wow, that's... yes, I asked for a review by FIFA. I spoke to a man who's highly respected, and by the way, whose level of respect has gone up tenfold. And he was good before this started. But, you know, he really pushed it in this country. I'm the one that got them to do it.
0: Okay, so there you go.
1: Hold on.
0: He's taking all the credit there, yes.
1: For a second, can we pull back the curtain? There was a debate about whether or not we should play that.
0: Yes,
1: so glad we did.
0: Yeah.
1: There is nothing funnier.
0: You're right.
1: There's nothing funnier
0: I'm a great
1: than
0: athlete.
1: That.
0: Yes.
1: I'm a great athlete. He's a little suspect. He's a suspect pass. I don't know.
0: He's actually right on that.
1: I know. Like, there's nothing funnier. Take politics out of it. There's nothing funnier than that. Nothing funnier than the president saying he used to be a great athlete and then questioning the corruptness of the official. That is so funny. There's nothing funnier than
0: that. I'll give him that. He had the talking points down.
1: That's so good.
0: He knew, and he had the infraction. He had that in there.
1: That's so funny.
0: He had the whole... He even had the concept of the rule where it was two guys that falling into each other, essentially. You have to allow the guy to take a step.
1: That's
0: all right,
1: so funny.
0: Okay, all right. So yes, we, yeah. So there's Donald Trump.

0: taking credit for contacting FIFA to investigate. Now, the U.S. men's national team, the Soccer Federation, they were already putting these moves into play the moment the match ended on Thursday of last week. Mm-hmm. It was Thursday, right? Wednesday night. So, like, the Athletic has an article up right now going through the timeline of the different people, the different power players in the background, the guys with the money, even the individuals with the cash that were able to get Pochettino as our manager for the U.S. team. So, like, there's a lot of stuff that's been happening for the last couple of days in the background. But sure, if Donnie wants to take the credit for this one, he can certainly do it. Article 27 mm-hmm. is the article that they talked about at length yesterday on TV with Thierry Henry and with Zlatan and Rebecca Lowe, and the fact that Article 27 has been around since 2018. And that article allows a review of a red card if it was improperly given out on the pitch. So So this is not for those of you who are like, hey, I love the NFL. I love my baseball. The World Cup's just something that's cool for a couple weeks. That's the background, is that this is not something that was new as of this week that the United States were able to bend the rules. Mm-hmm. Cristiano Ronaldo was given the red card suspension allotment to fewer games. Flo Balogun, hopefully tonight, we'll play tonight for the U.S.
1: Well, yeah, and I think that, look, you know, every year that the World Cup takes place, as long as I can remember, and you and I are soccer fans, we watch the Premier League, we watch the U.S. men's national team qualifiers, we even watch CONCACAF. Like, we watch, like, all the soccer. We
0: get in the weeds with the CONCACAF.
1: Yeah, you and I are soccer fans. We watch all of these World Cup matches, even the boring draws. Like, even when Zlatan is talking about he started to fall asleep in the first half and he definitely fell asleep in the second half, we're watching all of it. And every year during the World Cup, we talk about soccer. Is it going to take hold in the United States? Is the United States going to become a soccer country? And I think now that the U.S. men's national team is embroiled in controversy.
0: Oh,
1: in FIFA, and we're talking about match fixing with a ref. And now that we've got higher officials involved, I think now
0: you're saying because the president made a call that we are now a soccer nation.
1: I think we are officially a soccer country. I think now that corruption has taken hold, I think that anytime you use corruption and U.S. men's national team in the same sentence, and even if it's not, even if you're using the real and you're using Article 27, if you have to go and open a rule book, you are officially a soccer nation. So congratulations, America.
0: Look at us.
1: Congratulations, America.
0: How about that?
1: You have made it. Soccer has taken hold. I mean, look, you've got 33 million people watch the last game. That's NFL playoff numbers, dude.
0: Well, it's more than the NBA Finals, more than the World Series. You're only going to find a couple of college football games, like the national championship game, that will hit that number. For the most part, it's the Super Bowl and playoff games in the NFL. That's the only thing. Now,
1: you don't think all of this talk, too, is going to get more people to watch?
0: It will, for sure. But they could lose tonight, and then it's done.
1: Of course they could. Belgium's a great team.
0: See, I don't view this as some legendary moment that then makes soccer a thing in this country.
1: No. Tongue-in-cheek, of course.
0: Well, here's why. The reasoning is, and you can call or text the show at 310-840-4910. This is the reason. This is a four-year, every 4 years this event takes place. Okay, so this time around, people can watch it.
1: Mm-hmm.
0: Right, it's on here in time zones that are suitable for our enjoyment as Americans. It makes sense.
1: Yeah.
0: Y'all ain't going to watch the MLS the moment the World Cup's over?
1: No.
0: So until more Americans, I guess, are playing in the Premier League?
1: No.
0: I understand there will be enthusiasm for our U.S. teams, the men and the women, when they're successful.
1: Mm-hmm.
0: I don't think that really changes when there's not a World Cup cycle going on, the actual enthusiasm for just soccer.
1: No, but I do think that if the world starts seeing, and if America specifically, obviously, starts seeing Erling Haaland play the way he played yesterday? Will they start watching Manchester City games and like the big marquee games?
0: I'll give the tournament itself what has been very cool to see and obvious to me is that the biggest stars in the world have been performing here in the World Cup.
1: Mm-hmm.
0: The biggest names. There are no guys pulling James Harden playoff performances out there.
1: No.
0: Mbappe scoring goals. Messi scoring goals. Haaland scoring goals.
1: Yeah.
0: Harry Kane, Jude Bellingham scoring goals. Like Bellingham last night for England. Dude. Holy cow, what a performance. Not only the two goals, but defensively, down a man in the final 20 minutes of that match, how many times did he clear the ball to help England defensively against Mexico? I mean, it was incredible. Yeah. So, like, the biggest names in the sport are all playing at their best right now.
1: Yeah.
0: So, I mean, it is pretty cool. And yeah, maybe it'll encourage some more people to watch some of the European leagues. But, you know, like, it's not going to create this fever pitch of support for the MLS.
1: No, I don't think so.
0: That's not going to be the case.
1: No, but I think you will get some people because the Premier League is accessible and the names might become more familiar because it's here and it's accessible to watch, that now maybe you'll see, hey, look, you know, Haaland's playing at this time and these guys playing at this time and, you know, Bellingham's playing and these guys are playing. And I'm familiar with those names. There's nothing else on because it's on during the morning. I'll watch. You know, and maybe that does get some people to start watching more. And hey, welcome. Start watching with us. Everybody get on the bus.
0: Mauricio Pochettino talked about the red card being overturned yesterday.
2: For me, it's not a thing to debate. It's to congratulate that decision. That is fantastic. Not only for because we are going to have another player available, if not for football. In the next game, or the game that they are playing now, and some unfair thing happen, you have the possibility to go and to reverse the decision. Decision that came from the VAR, from situations that are slow motion, that never is the reality of what happened on the pitch.
0: So there you go. There's Pochettino. Yep. He's in his blue shirt, the blue button-down shirt.
1: I like that shirt.
0: Do you see it sold out?
1: Yeah, of course it is.
0: Boss sold them out.
1: Yeah.
0: It's a unique look for a coach.
1: I like it.
0: How about this? The match tonight. We are within 8 hours. Belgium and the U.S. this evening. The round of 16 in Seattle. And we'll see if the U.S. men's national team can win two games here in the knockout stage and get to the round of eight. Later, before the game today, you'll have Portugal and Spain face off. And the winner of that matchup will be the team awaiting either Belgium or the U.S. tonight.
1: That'll be a great game, too. What a great game. And yeah, the U.S. hasn't moved on to the quarterfinals since 2002. So it should be a great match.
0: And if you want to talk corruption, the U.S. in that World Cup, when they got to the round of eight teams left standing, they played Germany. And when they played Germany in that matchup, the U.S. had a chance to take the lead late. And a German defender used his arm to block an open goal.
1: Yep.
0: And FIFA and the officials looked the other way.
1: Yes, they did.
0: So if you want to talk about corruption, and the U.S. is getting away with one.
1: Yep.
0: We have been severely penalized in the past based on horrific calls on the pitch. So I think it all evens out, and hopefully things don't go crazy tonight. And it's just a good match, and there's no officials getting into the ref show. That's the one thing that I hate in sports is when the umps and the refs make it about themselves.
1: Almost had that last night.
0: Yeah, last night got a little questionable, but it was a great match overall. It's Black and Abdallah here on Westwood One Sports and the Westwood One Sports app. Jaylen Brown was traded to Philadelphia over the weekend. The Celtics must have really hated him. We'll talk about that coming up. The second round of international soccer is now, and DraftKings has you covered for every single match.
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0: 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Here's Chris Black and Adam Abdallah.
1: All right, so the Boston Celtics trade Jaylen Brown to the 76ers, a team in their conference, in their division, a team they face often, a rival of the Boston Celtics. They trade one of their best players to a rival. To me, when I see and I saw what the Celtics got back, Paul George and two first-round picks, that's it. I know there's other pieces a part of the trade, but like that's what you get back for Jaylen Brown. It tells me one thing, Abdallah, and that's the Boston Celtics must have really hated Jaylen Brown. I mean, how else do you describe the way this went down? Other than they must have been behind the scenes so sick of whatever it is to be around Jaylen Brown, to trade him for that to a team that's your rival. Mm-hmm. You don't really see that a lot in sports.
2: Well, it's that and the report that the value of Jaylen Brown was way down right before this trade went down. That teams knew that the Celtics wanted to get rid of Jaylen Brown. And when you're operating from that position, you can't get a lot for a star player like that. When you operate from this report that you need to tweak your roster, and that tweaking is moving Jaylen Brown, everybody knows that you can be taken advantage of. And that's what happened. Like, this is not a typical Brad Stevens who runs the Celtics move. Like, my first reaction was, who is running the Celtics? Like, this is not a move that this team usually makes. Usually they make sound decisions. Usually they make moves that's like, oh, they got the better end of this deal. They got the crappy end of this deal. Like, you get a guy that hasn't played more than 80 games in the last two seasons. You get picks that you're not going to see come to fruition for the next 4 years. You got a bunch of second-round picks that people throw around like candy these days, which could be something, could be nothing. You can basically sell them for cash, which teams do now. Like, you got nothing for Jaylen Brown, essentially.
1: Yeah, and Paul George will make $54 million this upcoming season. He has a player option for 56 next season.
2: If you're a 76ers fan, you got to be ecstatic.
1: Oh, yeah. It's great because now you're also, and we'll get to him, you're now in the LeBron James sweepstakes.
2: Absolutely.
1: But yeah, I mean, and I think the way that your reaction to this and to Brad Stevens and the way that the Celtics usually operate, I think that's correct. And that's why I draw the conclusion that I'm telling you about is that I think the only reason this happened is because they can't stand the guy.
2: Yeah.
1: Because otherwise, wouldn't you look at the situation like this? I know that the debate is not who's the better player between Giannis and Jaylen, right? Jaylen Brown is not Giannis. He's pretty good, though. He's not that far off. Mm-hmm. You know, you could say top 15, top 12 player in the league. You could argue, you could debate it, and I would be willing to entertain those conversations. But we knew that Milwaukee, the path forward was never bringing Giannis back. That was never going to take place. Mm-hmm. They got four first-round picks back.
2: Yeah.
1: So you're looking at Jaylen Brown. Theoretically, on paper, the Celtics could have brought him back. Mm-hmm. Right? But like that's what it points to. Like, he must really have rubbed people the wrong way within the Celtics organization that they just don't want to deal with him anymore because none of anything else makes any sense. Because essentially, and what's funny about it is you talk about what they get back. So you take a guy who is obsessed with live streaming.
3: Argue with your grandma.
1: Jaylen Brown, and you trade him for a podcaster. We have a streamer. This is the first NBA trade in NBA history where we trade a streamer.
3: Argue with your grandma.
1: Yes, argue with your grandma from Jaylen Brown, a streamer, yes.
3: Argue with your grandma.
1: For mm-hmm. a podcaster, because you have Podcast P in Paul George, who is more interested in his podcasts than actually suiting up and playing basketball these days.
2: Which is hilarious because that drop that you keep playing, that sound bite,
3: party with your grandma,
2: is about Joel Embiid.
1: I know. That's how this all started.
2: That sound bite.
1: Making fun of him for flopping.
2: Is about him making fun of Joel Embiid.
3: Party with your grandma.
2: And calling him one of the biggest floppers in the NBA. And it was him after they played the 76ers and him calling him one of the, and Jaylen Brown calling Joel Embiid one of the biggest floppers in the NBA. And you could, don't have to take his word for it. You can.
1: Yes. You absolutely can. I know you're calling
3: argue
1: for it.
3: With your grandma.
2: Yep, yes. You can argue with your grandma.
3: Argue with your grandma.
2: And now they're on the same team. And listen, obviously, they're all adults here. You can put this behind you and you have to play on the same team. And they might not even see the floor because Joel Embiid is injured all the time. So the odds of them playing together, they might play, 40 games together? The way Joel Embiid sees the floor because he's injured half the season anyway. So, look, when Embiid is healthy, he's one of the best players in the NBA. And if he can stay healthy for the playoffs, the 76ers can be deadly. If he stays healthy.
1: Yeah.
2: And again, like you alluded to, they are one of the 10 teams in the LeBron sweepstakes. And if they can add LeBron, they can be even deadlier. But they are now, the 76ers are set up to be, they're a good team in the East. And I think that the Celtics just got a lot worse.
1: It's Black and Abdallah here on Westwood One Sports and the Westwood One Sports app. I tried to warn everyone. I said it ahead of time, you know, guys, LeBron is not going to make a decision quickly. We have to get ready for this. It's going to be a whole summer. We're going to have to update the people each and every day. There's going to be something new. Now, the way I approached the 4th of July holiday was that I was not going to allow LeBron to hold my sports attention hostage. So I wasn't going to allow him in his decision to ruin my 4th of July holiday.
2: Thank God for the World Cup, right?
1: Yeah, well, yes, absolutely. yep, so let's get to it. Yep.
0: Who is he?
4: LeBron James.
0: Will he build another super team?
5: Gotta start with Superman. Man, I could have used him on the Cavs.
0: How many weeks will he stretch this?
6: Not two, not three, not four. Not five.
0: LeBron Watch 2026 with Black and Abdallah.
7: The answer to the question everybody wants to know. LeBron, what's your decision?
8: In this fall, I'm going to take my talents to...
1: All right, so here's the latest. Now, like I said, I was not going to allow LeBron to hold my 4th of July weekend hostage. but I did see this, so I need to go over this with you, Abdallah. Mm-hmm. Did you see over the weekend... Rich Paul and Max Kellerman released a new podcast because they podcast together. Rich Paul obviously represents LeBron James.
2: Yeah.
1: Mm-hmm. And in said podcast, Rich Paul had a whiteboard of options and teams for LeBron James.
2: Yeah.
1: So on the whiteboard, you have a couple of different things here. You have LeBron James in the middle of the whiteboard. Around LeBron, there are five different teams, and the listing of players. You have the 76ers. You have the Cleveland Cavaliers. You have the Denver Nuggets, the Minnesota Timberwolves, and then you have the Miami Heat. So those are the five teams where all five of those teams have four players written out on the whiteboard.
2: Okay.
1: So like the stars of the teams, right? Like with... Denver, you have Murray and Jokic and Gordon. With Miami, you have Mitchell, Wiggins, Giannis, Bam.
2: Mm-hmm.
1: With Cleveland, Mitchell, Harden, Mobley, Allen. You know, Philly now with Jaylen Brown, Embiid, Edgecombe, Maxey. Okay, so there's all the names are listed there. Okay, and then there are teams around the outside of the whiteboard. Like it just says Spurs. It also just says New York Knicks.
2: Yeah.
1: Steph and Draymond. Doesn't say Warriors. It's just
2: doesn't say Warriors. Yeah.
1: Steph and Draymond.
2: Yeah.
1: Dallas, Masai. And under Dallas and Masai, which is hilarious, it lists oil and golf.
2: I mean, listen.
1: So apparently you know,
2: he's got business interests.
1: LeBron wants to be an oil man.
2: Well, we know he loves golf now.
1: Yes, we do know he's a big golf guy.
2: Yeah.
1: And then for the Celtics, it's listed Brad and Tatum.
2: Okay.
1: So there are various teams on the outside, right? Golden State, Dallas, Boston, yeah. New York, San Antonio on the outside. So Rich Paul's just giving you all this information on his podcast. LeBron's just going to wait this out and see which one of these options are best. Which option do you think is best for LeBron?
2: So the problem is with all these players that are around these teams, right? The only way this works out to me is if LeBron James is willing to take less money. Did Rich Paul mention LeBron is willing to take a pay cut?
1: I don't believe so.
2: To play with the four players on any of these teams, because all of these teams don't have enough cap space to give LeBron the max deal or whatever, the, you know, a huge deal. Like, he doesn't have to take a minimum contract, but he's not going to make, you know, $30, $40 million, right? Like, he's going to have to take a pay cut to join these teams. And as Rich Paul, being his agent, you know, and his representation, is he has that insight, right? So if he's willing to take a pay cut, I do think that Philly is probably the best answer if Embiid is fully healthy. Like, if Embiid is healthy, we saw during the playoffs, they were one of the best teams, if Embiid is healthy. I think that's the best option. I think that the Timberwolves would be very fun. Like, that's just a fun team to watch. But I do think that the best team, again, if fully healthy with Embiid, that would be the best team.
1: Of the five teams Rich Paul wrote out the player names for, mm-hmm. I think that the two that make the most sense are Philadelphia and Denver.
2: Okay.
1: I think the two that make the least amount of sense basketball-wise would be Cleveland and Miami.
2: Oh, yeah. Yeah, Miami. I mean,
1: and you're right. I think Minnesota would be fun.
2: Yeah.
1: I think that would be interesting if LeBron wants to win and if he's willing to sacrifice. So here we go. I tried to warn everyone. Yep. Yeah. It's mm-hmm. a never-ending LeBron James free agent watch. Yeah.
0: Who is he?
4: LeBron James.
0: Will he build another super team?
9: I gotta start with Superman. Man, I could have used him on the Cavs.
0: How many weeks will he stretch this?
6: Not two, not three, not four, not five.
0: LeBron Watch 2026 with Black and Abdallah.
7: The answer to the question everybody wants to know. LeBron, what's your decision?
8: And this fall, I'm gonna take my talents to...
1: I told you guys, it's going to go all summer.
2: And you saw that he's got a film crew.
1: Yeah, oh, yeah.
2: To document the next season, which I presume is going to be his last dance. Because why would you hire a film crew for your, second to last season?
1: Dude, this is no shade at all to Max Kellerman. I think he's very good at what he does.
2: I like Max, yeah.
1: He's always been someone that I appreciate listening to.
2: Yeah.
1: Who cares what Rich Paul has to say?
2: Well, I mean, listen, this is...
1: it's all PR
2: because we just spent 10 minutes talking about LeBron and where he's gonna go,
1: but we're also making fun of it.
2: Yeah, of course we are.
1: It's stupid.
2: Yeah,
1: like, what are we doing here?
2: But we did it. What are we doing?
1: What's going on? It's Black and Abdallah here on Westwood One Sports and the Westwood One Sports app. We're counting down the days until the start of NFL training camp. 32 questions in 32 days. Today's team, the Kansas City Chiefs. Will Patrick Mahomes get back to an MVP level this season? We'll talk about that coming up next.
10: Country roads, take me home.
0: Happy 250th birthday, America. The U.S. men's national team is moving on to the round of 16, where they'll face Belgium in one of the biggest soccer matches in American history. Can the red, white, and blue do it again tonight?
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0: Westwood One Sports.
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0: Back after the 4th of July weekend. Hope you had a fantastic summer weekend and time off. If you had time to enjoy over the 4th, it's Black and Abdallah here on Westwood One Sports and the Westwood One Sports app. As we count down the days until the start of NFL training camps, the first two teams that will head to training camp July 22nd. That's right. This month, we have teams reporting this month. The Cardinals and the Panthers will report on the 22nd. On the 28th, almost every team in football will be in camp by that point, including the Kansas City Chiefs. And that's where we find today's 32 questions in 32 days.
1: 32 questions in 32 days. Black and Abdallah discuss every NFL team's biggest question heading into training camp. Today's team, the Kansas City Chiefs.
2: Second and six. Mahomes, end zone, caught by Kelce. Touchdown.
1: Today's question, is Patrick Mahomes healthy enough to make Mahomes magic?
0: All right, 32 questions in 32 days. The Kansas City Chiefs. Mahomes' magic will return. I think it will, and I actually think Mahomes will be ready to go for week one. You and I have kind of discussed this here in the offseason when we got the schedule release and the way that the NFL's looking and promoting Kansas City in some primetime spots early in the season. I think Mahomes will be ready to go week one. And quite honestly, Kansas City needs him to be ready to go week one because they can't afford to fall behind and to not get off to a quick start this season, trying to make up for missing the playoffs last year.
3: Yeah, I think that Mahomes will also be ready for week one. You know, the videos of him out there throwing during OTAs, during the these mini camps that they've been having. And then, you know, when we get to training camp, we'll obviously see a little more. He's a guy that does usually play during the preseason. You know, Andy Reid does typically play his guys during the preseason. So maybe we will see him a little bit for a series or two during the preseason games. But the problem with Mahomes' magic is he can only do so much. Someone has to catch these footballs that he is throwing, right? And so when you look at the Kansas City Chiefs depth chart right now, his wide receivers are Rashee Rice, Xavier Worthy, and Tyquan Thornton. And Travis Kelce is obviously a tight end. That doesn't really evoke a lot of magic. You know, like, I still don't know why, like, Stephon Diggs is still out there. You know, like, there are wide receivers that are available that could be on this roster. Like, I know that they are cash strapped and would have to maybe do some maneuvering to sign a Stephon Diggs, but I just don't see how a newly married, and congratulations, it was a great wedding. I can't really talk about it. I signed an NDA, but
0: were there.
3: That's why I was off last week. I mean, that's what, you know, I fly in and out. And
0: I thought you were just making stuff up for the audience.
3: NDA. Talk about it.
0: So you were there.
3: Can't confirm nor deny.
0: At the Secret Garden wedding?
3: NDA.
0: At Madison Square Garden?
3: NDA, cannot confirm nor deny that I was there.
0: All right.
3: No pictures, nothing. Yeah.
0: Yes. Okay? Mr. Swift, yes, is also still there with the Kansas City Chiefs, correct?
3: He's there. So
0: he's taking her name, right?
3: That's we'll have to wait and see what the back of the jersey says. So could you imagine? Yes, Patrick Mahomes, I think, can be himself once again, and he can return. But again, like, how much running is he going to have to do, and how mobile can he be coming off of that ACL injury? And how open are these wide receivers going to get? And how frustrated is Mahomes going to be when he's throwing to Tyquan Thornton and Xavier Worthy and Rashee Rice, and Travis Kelce in his, what we presume is going to be his final year, doesn't have the same, you know, step that he used to have, because he's not as great as he used to be.
0: I would say I'm more concerned about the help that Patrick Mahomes will have around him than Mahomes being healthy and getting back to the player he's always been.
3: But they're one in the same. Someone's got to catch.
0: I'm not really concerned about him physically getting back to that spot.
3: But someone running around
0: and doing all the crazy Mahomes stuff. I'm not really worried. I think he'll be fine.
3: Okay, but he has to throw the football to someone.
0: That's my point. I'm more concerned about the help that he's getting around him, not his actual health.
3: Yeah, but when
0: I think the health will be fine.
3: When he's running around and making crazy sidearm throws and no-look passes, and Tyquan Thornton's dropping that pass, like, what? It doesn't work. The magic doesn't work. You know, when you try to pull the rabbit out of the hat and there's no rabbit there, the magic doesn't work.
0: When it's a rat?
3: Yeah, the magic, the trick doesn't work.
0: You stick your hand into a dark hat and you expect a bunny, a white rabbit, and instead it's a raccoon.
3: When you try to saw the woman in half and you actually...
0: Well, I mean...
3: You hit some flesh, that's a problem. All right?
0: I don't think that's how that trick works.
3: Well, I don't know. I'm not a magician.
0: I think they have secret compartments that you can't actually see the legs through.
3: I'm not a magician.
0: Could you be?
3: No. I'm not an illusionist.
0: I think you could.
3: I once saw, we were in Vegas once, I saw David Copperfield.
0: Oh, yeah?
3: Yeah. He was walking in the casino, and I did.
0: I thought you meant it like the show.
3: No. I saw him walking.
0: And the Tigers.
3: We were in MGM Grand. We were gambling.
0: Those are the other guys, the Tiger guys.
3: That's the Tiger guys. That's Siegfried and Roy. I think one of them is no longer with us. But I saw David Copperfield. He was walking.
0: That's true.
3: I did a double take, and I turned around again, and he had just disappeared.
0: They also lost their home because the Mirage no longer exists.
3: Yeah.
0: They're turning into a Hard Rock.
3: Oh, that's upsetting.
0: Well, I mean, it's like a gigantic guitar.
3: Oh.
0: On the strip now.
3: Where are the Tigers going to live?
0: No, they're gone.
3: Oh.
0: The Tigers are no more. I don't believe so.
3: That's upsetting.
0: I know. Did you say something to Copperfield?
3: No, I told you when I turned around again, he just disappeared. You missed that joke the first time.
0: No, I did. I thought you were being honest about... I thought you really saw him.
3: I did really see him.
0: No,
3: I did. That's
0: no,
3: a true
0: it
3: story.
0: It was just a setup for a joke.
3: That's a true story. That I did see David Copperfield.
0: It was just you were just saying things to then get to your joke.
3: I saw him. That's a true story.
0: I don't believe that because you just wanted to get your joke off.
3: Two things can be true.
0: So there you go. 32 questions in 32 days. The Kansas City Chiefs. I think Mahomes will be okay.
3: Okay.
0: I'm not worried about the health. I am worried about the help around him, though. That's going to be an issue. Since Abdallah was there, he will fill us in on the wedding that he went to on Friday in New York City. And that's coming up next.
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0: Black and Abdallah on Westwood One Sports. Here's Chris Black and Adam Abdallah.
1: That's right, Black and Abdallah here on Westwood One Sports, the Westwood One Sports app, Sirius XM channel 375, and all of our great radio affiliates around the country. I'm Chris Black, along with Adam Abdallah, hanging out with you until 3 Eastern. We're live from Chicago. You can call or text the show at 310-840-4910, as we are now 7 hours out from the start of the U.S. men's national team taking on Belgium tonight in the round of 16 in Seattle. Can't wait, 8 Eastern for that match to kick off. And we'll see if the U.S. can advance to the round of 8 and essentially go as far as they've ever gone before in a World Cup. They've gotten to the round of 8 before, but back then when they did that, there were only 16 teams that made it to the knockout round. So the U.S. have never won 2 knockout round matches in a World Cup before. So tonight would be a big deal if they're able to accomplish that. And it looks at the moment like Flo Balogun will play for the U.S. this evening.
2: Yeah, I think unless something absolutely wild happens, you know, FIFA invoked Article 27 of the rule book, which
1: my favorite article.
2: It is. It's my favorite article as well.
1: It's a great article.
2: Which in the past, you know, in October, got Cristiano Ronaldo's suspension reduced from 3 games to 1 game so he could play in the World Cup. So there's precedent for this. There's precedent has been set to get a suspension reduced. And so, you know, if Belgium wants to try to litigate this, this has been done before. Now, it wasn't a 3-game suspension. It wasn't anything that was reduced. This has been a 1-game ban that was, you know, reduced to right now has been lifted for a year. So right now, Flo Balogun gets to go out there and play. It makes the U.S. men's national team that much better. He's their best striker. And right now, it gives them a great chance to win. They're minus 130 to advance. That doesn't mean like to win in 90 minutes or anything. That means to advance to the next round. And so, you know, Belgium is a good team. They're a top 10 team in the world ranking. And this is the best team that the U.S. has faced this far. And right now, they serve the biggest threat. They have the best players in the world that the U.S. has faced. They've got Kevin De Bruyne. They've got Romelu Lukaku. They've got a bunch of players that the U.S. have not seen this kind of talent before.
1: Yeah, and this is the latest from The Athletic. Moments ago, FIFA has dismissed Belgium's challenge over the eligibility for Flo Balogun. So Balogun will play tonight for the U.S. I'm assuming Pochettino will put him in the starting lineup, and he will be out there looking to score another goal. He has been fantastic to this point in the tournament. I think something to also kind of point out about the play from Balogun to this point is, yeah, he got the red card and sent off. He was grabbed, pulled, pushed multiple times by Bosnian players defensively. He was causing havoc in the box in that match, which multiple times you could have argued fouls could have been called in the box for a penalty shot for the U.S., and he has been outstanding to this point in the tournament. So tonight, expect Flo Balogun to be out there for the U.S. as FIFA has dismissed Belgium's challenge over the eligibility of Flo Balogun and whether or not he will be suspended. And one other note, if people are unaware of how this works, the probation period that FIFA is now placing on the red card that's suspending the actual suspension of the game is that if Balogun commits another foul worthy of a red card within a year, they have the right to look at it and to add a suspension to said penalty. So it's that's what the probation period is. Theoretically, you make it through this tournament clean, you're okay, because there's no World Cup next year.
2: Yeah.
1: Right? Like, so it doesn't really matter that he's on a year probation. If you make it through the World Cup, it could be something that could come into play if they find their way winning a match or two this week. So we'll just see, but how about that? So we have the big match tonight. Yes. As everyone celebrates from coast to coast, unite. One of the biggest matches in U.S. men's national history.
2: Really wish it was a better song.
1: Yeah, I mean, it's It's kind of slow at times, but people like singing. Singing along. Come on, Abdallah, get the spirit. This is the song.
2: I just wish it was a little faster.
1: I do feel like post-match it works, but leading up to the match, it doesn't really give that oomph. That energy that you're looking for.
2: Like, look, Wonderwall is a slow song.
1: Yeah, it's true.
2: Yeah. You know.
1: And the English are fine with that.
2: Mm-hmm.
1: All right, so it's Buckingham Dolly here on Westwood One Sports and the Westwood One Sports app. You can always call or text the show at 310-840-4910. Hope you had a great weekend. Happy 4th. How was your weekend?
2: Did you enjoy
1: yourself Friday at Taylor Swift and Travis Kelce's wedding?
2: I cannot confirm nor deny that I was
1: at a
2: wedding that may or may not have been officiated by Happy Gilmore himself.
1: Okay, can we break down all this nonsense going on with this?
2: I cannot confirm nor deny that I'm the one that put up the napkin on eBay that is currently listed. If you want to go to eBay and look up Taylor Swift napkin.
1: How much? Wedding.

0: posted it, wouldn't you be checking every 2 minutes?
1: I just said that someone did.
0: Oh, okay. Got it.
1: I will say that I wish that I could have been at a better table. I'm just saying.
0: You were at table 11?
1: I thought that putting me at the Jimmy Fallon table was kind of an afterthought.
0: Was Fallon there?
1: Fallon was there.
0: Of course he was.
1: There's a list of people that were there. And so, I did not see... I haven't checked an updated list yet, but it was interesting that I don't... It was Mahomes? Have we looked and seen if Mahomes was there?
0: I didn't see anything, but I did notice that there was an article written, I think it was Pro Football Talk, mentioning the amount of Fox broadcasters that were there.
1: There were a lot of Fox broadcasters
0: like
1: there.
0: Kevin Burkhardt and all of those
1: Buck
0: people
1: were there. Buck was
0: that
1: there.
0: Are on TV on the Fox side. And the point of the article was suggesting that that's a tip-off to where Travis is going to go when he leaves the NFL.
1: Okay.
0: Is that
1: Mahomes was there.
0: That there were no CBS people. There were no NBC people. It was all Fox people that were there.
1: Interesting.
0: And that when Travis is done playing, he may be going into the Fox booth because, but I would say if you have one crazy wild tight end, you need two. You know, they already got Gronk.
1: I mean, tight end
0: on the set.
1: Tight end, no, you, right?
0: They've got 1,000 people on that set for the Fox Sunday broadcast, right?
1: Yeah.
0: So, I mean, they're not going to have enough space on set.
1: I mean, you have to give everyone a plus one, but if you're not going to give a plus one to someone, it's Patrick Mahomes, right?
0: You're not going to... His wife doesn't get an invite?
1: I mean...
0: Brittany Mahomes?
1: Yeah.
0: Wow, you hate Brittany Mahomes?
1: Isn't there like a thing with them like in the booth? How like they didn't mesh well, her and Taylor?
0: No, I don't know. Maybe.
1: I thought that there was like a thing in the suite that they didn't mesh well.
0: So we have all of these stories that are coming out today of the secret garden wedding, Taylor Swift and Travis Kelce at Madison Square Garden on Friday. Here's the thing that I think is funny about this. This is a private event in the most public fashion possible to make it about how rich and famous we are. Like, isn't that what this is? Like, they put out a statement when the wedding was finalized that they were actually married. And like, there's one element to the wedding that is actually pretty, it's nice. It's that Austin Swift, Taylor's brother, served as the man of honor for Taylor.
1: Mm-hmm.
0: Okay, so a family member, right? Okay, so he's up there with her. And then Jason Kelce was the best man. Okay, you got brothers who are there, so it's a family thing. And then the rest of the announcement is the fact that Adam Sandler was the one that officiated the ceremony. I'm not a diehard Swiftie. I do follow quite a bit of Travis Kelce nonsense because it's just thrown at us at all times as football fans.
1: Yeah.
0: I was unaware of a great long-lasting friendship between Travis Kelce, Adam Sandler, and Taylor Swift. I'm sorry. I was unaware that was a thing. Maybe I just don't follow People magazine enough. Or follow along with TMZ. Did you know that Adam Sandler is a big time Taylor Swift guy?
1: Okay, so I've got the list, the known list of people.
0: Okay, but let me just finish on the announcement that they released. So
1: so
0: he was the one that officiated.
1: Yeah.
0: Also in the release, they made mention of the fact that both were tailored in Christian Dior clothes.
1: Mm-hmm.
0: And that they had the actual designers from Dior, the head creative designer director at Dior Women's and Men, gave them the collections to wear.
1: Okay.
0: She wore Christian Louboutin shoes.
1: Yeah.
0: For those that don't know, those are the red bottoms.
1: Red bottoms, yeah.
0: All right.
1: Dior, yeah.
0: Expensive. And Taylor wore Cartier jewelry.
1: Okay.
0: Why was it necessary in your announcement to the public of you officially being married by listing off the design house that fitted you, the Louboutin shoes, and the Cartier jewelry?
1: Because they got it for free.
0: Well, and it's because it's a look how rich we are thing.
1: Yeah. Dude, they rented
0: out. Look how rich and famous we are.
1: They rented out Madison Square Garden. What

0: more do you need to know about them being rich? Well,
1: but it's not, I know that they're rich, but they want everyone else to know that they're rich.
0: Of course, of course, of course.
1: And to inconvenience all those New Yorkers on 4th of July weekend, shutting down all those streets.
0: Yeah.
1: Like, it's just insane. Like, who cares?
0: I didn't. Okay, so the Adam Sandler thing is weird.
1: It's weird, right?
0: I could see him, based on the list of people that were there, I could see him being there. But
1: yeah, I could understand him being there, but like, he's that important
0: to
1: them?
0: Did you know that she's friends with, I assume, I don't know who's friends with whom, but Simone Biles and Jonathan Owen were there. Okay.
1: Weird.
0: Right? Okay. Brady was there.
1: Yeah, I could see Tom Brady and Travis Kelce having...
0: The Chainsmokers were there.
1: What?
0: Okay, yep.
1: Why?
0: I don't... Sacha Baron Cohen was there.
1: So, like, here's the thing. It was just a celebrity event.
0: Charlie Day was there.
1: From Always Sunny?
0: From Always Sunny in Philadelphia was there.
1: Our guy, Charlie
0: this
1: Day?
0: Is a court, this
1: Wait,
0: is a
1: why
0: court,
1: was Charlie Day?
0: Dude, I don't know. Wayne Gretzky was there.
1: What?
0: Fergie was there.
1: See, like that's
0: Donald
1: where,
0: Glover was there. Like, I feel like they just invited people that were sitting
1: people.
0: Around her at an award show.
1: Right. Like, there were 1,000 people there, right?
0: Yeah, there were 1,000 people. Yeah.
1: So it's just a celebrity event.
0: Baz Luhrmann, the director, was there.
1: Oh, yeah. He directed that terrible Great Gatsby movie, didn't
0: yeah.
1: he?
0: Yes.
1: Or also now, dude, the Moulin Rouge.
0: According to this. Now, this is according to the... Nelly was there.
1: Why? Why was Nelly there?
0: I don't know why Nelly was there. Why was Nelly there? Why was Nelly there?
1: During the
0: okay,
1: reception.
0: Hold on. Stephen A. was there.
1: Stephen A. was there?
0: According to this list, Stephen A. was there.
1: See, like, and that's where... I think the whole thing is, it's not authentic. I think that's what I'm pointing to, is that this was all done as an event because camera crews were there.
0: Mm-hmm.
1: She is going to release a special of the wedding.
0: Of course.
1: And it is all for show.
0: A lot of Swifties believe that she was going to announce an album while there. Like
1: See,
0: a
1: like,
0: wedding album.
1: Everything about her is for show.
0: Mm-hmm. You know who else was there making a public appearance together? For the first time in a while.
1: Our guy. Your guy.
0: Not my guy. Your guy.
1: Mike Vrabel was
0: Mike
1: there.
0: Mike Vrabel and Jen Vrabel.
1: Yeah.
2: Mike Vrabel and Diana Russini.
0: Well, Russini I mean, there, wasn't
1: there's,
0: there.
1: There's photos of Russini out there as well.
0: Well, Russini wasn't there.
1: She's on a cruise is what I think the latest I was seeing on... TMZ is. Did you see the cruise photos?
0: Well, no,
1: with
0: I didn't
1: her husband
0: see. The, I
1: didn't.
0: Well, she's. Oh, see, that's the thing. They're all together.
1: Yeah.
0: But Vrabel and his wife Jen Vrabel were there at
1: yeah,
0: the wedding
1: together.
0: Together
1: yes.
0: at the wedding.
1: Yes.
0: See, everything's good.
1: Everything's on the all up and up. I think.
0: On the yeah. up and up.
1: I think they're all good there.
2: Mike Vrabel okay. and Diana Russini.
0: How about this? Lynette Howell Taylor was there.
1: Who?
0: Lynette Howell Taylor.
1: Who's that?
0: The president of the Academy of Motion Pictures Arts and Sciences. The person that comes up and talks to you at the award shows
1: yeah.
0: that no one
1: no,
0: cares about. Like, why was this, like, what? Are you just, like, again.
1: I think
0: I joked that I was there. It's not out of the realm of possibility that I could have been there based on the list of people that were there.
1: You know what it sounds like? It really is just a list of people that Taylor Swift has met in her life.
0: Yes.
1: Like, if she met you and you are of some level of fame, whether past, present, future, that those individuals made the list.
0: Nelly.
1: Nelly's the name.
0: Nelly's
1: the name because
0: MGK?
1: Nelly is now, like, trying to tour, and he's playing, like, offshoot festivals
0: yeah.
1: that are, like, not the main festivals
0: nope.
1: that are taking place around the country.
0: Yeah. Yeah. Nelly, man. Nelly. That's the weirdest one, I think. I think that's the one.
1: During the reception, Paul McCartney played and also Stevie Nicks played.
0: Yeah, that was apparently it was a big to-do because he played I Want to Hold Your Hand for the first time in like 60 some odd years.
1: Did you see this tidbit from all the different reports on all the tabloids today? There was crying while the vows were given.
0: Of course there was.
1: Travis was more emotional. Taylor sang during hers.
0: Oh, God.
1: They each spoke. Now, I think everyone can relate to this, right?
0: I would have been.
1: Everyone can relate to this. Here's the situation, right? You're at a wedding. It's a friend of your wife's, friend of your girlfriend's.
0: Yeah.
1: Friend of a friend. You're just there.
0: Mm-hmm.
1: You're at the wedding. And the ceremony is taking forever.
0: Yeah.
1: You gotta sit through it. It sucks. We've all been there. Listen, you get to a certain age, weddings suck. You don't want to go to any more. Our calendar is free right now. It's great.
0: It.
1: We don't have one. I'm 41. We don't have one wedding on the calendar at this moment. It's fantastic. When you're in your mid to late 20s, it's like every weekend of the summer is a wedding.
0: Yeah.
1: And it's fun when you're that age.
0: When you're that young.
1: And then,
0: you get to drunk and hang out with your friends.
1: Then
0: yeah.
1: you creep over 30 and you're like 32, 33. And you're like, oh, okay. We have to do another way. Oh, this one and that person. And okay. So imagine this. You're sitting there and you see this you're in this secret garden.
0: In Madison Square Garden.
1: Yes. Secret garden, intimate setting with 1,000 other people watching a performative showcase of love for two individuals who just want everyone to know how much in love they are and how famous and rich they are. Okay.
0: Yeah.
1: And their vows, per reports,
0: mm-hmm.
1: each of them
0: mm-hmm.
1: went 20 minutes a person.
0: No, F that, dude.
1: 20 minutes.
0: No.
1: He was more emotional.
0: No.
1: She sang.
0: No.
1: What the hell is this?
0: Do you think he wrote them 20 himself?
1: 20 minutes?
0: Or do you think he hired someone?
1: He wrote them in crayon.
0: Do you think she had Jack Antonoff write hers?
1: Oh, that's good.
0: That's a good show.
1: That's a good one. You should have tweeted that. That's good enough to put out there on social media. That's pretty good. That's outstanding.
0: Or Aaron Dessner. That's deep too.
1: I mean, but 20 minutes for each. 40 minutes of the vows.
0: What's the most awkward thing you've had happen at a wedding?
1: The bride fainted at the altar.
0: Fainted?
1: Yeah.
0: For like locking her legs?
1: Sure.
0: Or she was like taken aback with emotion.
1: However you want to look at it.
0: I was at a wedding and we were sitting.
1: But she went down.
0: Easy. We were sitting at the, we were sitting in the crowd waiting, and you know how like they had a three person like string
1: quartet.
0: No, that's four people.
1: Or is that? Oh, yeah. I was gonna say or Courtois, and
0: it's a trio.
1: He's in the goal. That's tonight.
0: That's three people. A trio, and they were playing instrumentals of songs as we were waiting. You know, for
1: sure.
0: them to show up, and it was. Some of them were just music, and then some of them were like instrumentals of popular songs.
1: Okay.
0: And all of a sudden, I heard this song, and I'm like, what is this song? And all of a sudden, I turned to my wife, and I go, is this Your Sex is on Fire by Kings of Leon? Are they playing this at with her parents sitting there?
1: That song
0: like,
1: stinks,
0: this is
1: too.
0: So awkward. Your Sex is on Fire at a wedding? Before your daughter walks down the aisle. And then sure enough, as that song ended, down the aisle.
1: That was, that song like took over rock radio for like 2 years.
0: Oh,
1: it was
0: yeah.
1: like the only song ever played.
0: Yeah. And it was so weird. I was like, who figured out this instrumental?
1: All right. So there you go. Yeah. I mean, the bride just like a sack of rocks.
0: 20 minutes.
1: Yeah. 20 minutes for each of them. I do agree with you. The Nelly aspect is the wildest.
0: That's the weirdest, man.
1: I think that's Nelly. Why is Nelly at the wedding?
0: Do you think do you think he has like a dress up Band-Aid for under his eye?
1: A fancy one.
0: Like a fancy Band-Aid.
1: The secret garden at MSG. People at the wedding were quoted off the record by saying outdoor garden. At a lush countryside retreat was the vibe inside. You didn't have to do it at Madison Square Garden.
0: Just have it outside and don't invite 1,000 people.
1: They had a full 5-story lit trees brought in. What the? All right. So there you go. The A-list guests that were all there to celebrate. What a great love story.
0: It's a love story, man.
1: It's something. It's definitely performative, that's for sure. Black and Abdallah here on Westwood One Sports and the Westwood One Sports app. Which team in the NBA will go on a deeper playoff run next season, the Sixers or the Celtics? We'll talk about that coming up in one-on-one. But first, the second round of the international soccer is now, and DraftKings has you covered with every single match.
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1: We broadcast each and every day from the great city of Chicago. It's Black and Abdallah hanging out with you until 3 Eastern on Westwood One Sports and the Westwood One Sports app. Raj is out today. Stu Kovacs is in. He's live from New Jersey. And now it's time to go one-on-one with Stu. What's up, Stu?
2: What is up, guys? Happy Monday to you guys after a nice holiday weekend. And I guess right after your show, the last show you guys did last week, we had the blockbuster trade between the Sixers and Celtics, sending Jaylen Brown to the Sixers and Paul George and a couple of picks back to the Celtics. So which NBA team of those two teams will make a deeper playoff run this upcoming season? The Sixers or the Celtics, Fleck?
1: You know, I think as of right now, and we don't know what LeBron James is going to plan on doing, but the tougher team, the better team at this moment would be Philadelphia. A lot of that rides on the idea with the 76ers for the entire trust the process era. That I know that regime is gone, but still, when Embiid is still there, I feel like we still have to kind of look at that entire project and say, okay, have they accomplished what they were intended on accomplishing? They haven't, because Joel Embiid has always been injured. He's unreliable. You add Jaylen Brown to the mix, that's a much better team. Maxey, Brown, Edgecombe. I mean, who knows what happens with LeBron? The 76ers are better than the Celtics today. So I'm gonna go Philly. We'll go farther in the playoffs.
3: No, I agree with you. I think that Philly is a deeper team right now. I think they're a better team right now. I think that, again, if Embiid can be healthy for the playoffs, I'm not trying to say he's going to stay healthy through the whole season. If he can get to the playoffs healthy, if he misses time during the regular season, whatever, this team is good enough to get to the playoffs because, you know, a billion teams make the playoffs in the NBA. So if they can just get to the playoffs and he can be healthy, they're better. So if it's a matchup between the two teams, I'm going to pick Philly. You know, and that would be a great matchup to see Brown against the Celtics for a series. So I think that right now, as constructed, Philly's the better team. And if you end up adding LeBron to that team, they're even better because LeBron still has a decent, he still plays well. So even if this is his last year, because I don't know why else you would hire a film crew to follow you around, unless like, why else would you hire a film crew if this isn't your last year? So
1: second
3: to last dance. Like, what are we doing?
1: He desperately wants to be Jordan.
3: That's what it is. Why else would you hire a film crew if it's not your last year?
1: He needs his little going away.
3: But that's my point, right? Like, we got it. That leads me to believe it's his final year. So
1: I think,
3: but he can still play.
1: I think for that and for that alone, he should choose Sacramento. I think LeBron should go to the Kings, and he should have the film crew there watching him for the entire last season, playing out the days with the Kings. The King with the Kings. How great would that be?
3: That'd be funny, just for the comedic value. But yes. Yeah, I agree with you. The 76ers are the better team.
2: All right. We've had the stars. They have showed out so far in the World Cup. 7 goals each for Kylian Mbappe, Lionel Messi, and Erling Haaland. Haaland had 2 yesterday for Norway as they got past Brazil. And of course, what Haaland's done, he has basically put Norway on his shoulders, a team that we weren't even sure if they were going to make the World Cup. And then, of course, Lionel Messi, again, his 7 goals for an Argentina side at 39 years old. So which of these two players, Haaland or Messi, has been more impressive to you during this World Cup, Abdallah?
3: I think it's Haaland, just because with Messi, it's almost expected. You know, like, I know he's up there in age, but he's still, just like LeBron, he can still do a lot when he has the ball. And he's more of a creator than Cristiano Ronaldo. And we see it, you know, he plays for the MLS, so we see it here for the entire year. Like, he's still great in the MLS, given the, you know, level of competition in the MLS. But, you know, I don't think Argentina is going to win the World Cup, just like I don't think Norway is going to win the World Cup. But I do think with Haaland, it's less expected because of the talent around him isn't as great. He doesn't have the creators around him that feed him the ball the way that Messi is able to create his own shot. Whereas Haaland, even with Manchester City, guys have to create for him. Like, I know yesterday, that screamer that he hit, like, someone still had to feed him the ball, and he had to get it in place for him to shoot that. He's more of a guy that you know, kicks crosses in, heads the ball in, like we saw with his first goal yesterday. So it's even more impressive that they've been able to feed him the ball, because it wasn't expected that they were going to be able to do that with the level of competition that they faced.
1: Yeah, I think that's what makes this a good conversation, because Haaland... I guess for the American audience that may not know, the dude is a menace. Like he is just, and has been since he came up with Borussia Dortmund. Mm-hmm. So like he has been a goal scoring machine, and it's cool to see him on now the world stage, being the player that you see with his club teams for the last handful of seasons. Like he's been incredible. I'm going to lean Messi, because Messi clearly is not the player he used to be, but the player that he is now is still way better than everyone else. And like, all you have to do is like watch an Argentina match, and he is essentially conserving his energy and walking around waiting for his spot. And when the ball finds his feet, he creates magic. And then when the ball is not at his feet, he kind of just walks around the pitch.
3: Yeah.
1: And so, like, if you are someone that's watching Messi for the first time, where have you been? But also, you may look at it and say, well, that guy just kind of is just loafing. He's kind of just walking around. And then the moment he touches the ball, it's instant magic, instant electricity.
3: Haaland was also defending corners yesterday.
1: No, I know.
3: And, like, they could have scored. They had a breakaway, and he's kind of walking down the field because it was towards the end of the game. The dude was tired.
1: I mean, you could also argue in this debate that Argentina is a better team.
3: Yes.
1: So Haaland leading Norway is very impressive. So. Yeah. To answer your question, I know I'm going back and forth on this. I'm going to say Messi, because he's the best we've ever seen. And at this age, he's still able to deliver over and over and over again. It's not just one goal. It's here's a hat trick. Here, just absolutely eliminating a team because he's that good. So I'm going to go with Messi for my answer.
2: I love it. All right, ESPN recently did a piece on the closest NFL divisions, the ones that are most up for grabs, and it focused on the AFC South, who, of course, have the Jaguars, who won it last year with their 13-4 record. The Texans, they made it as a wild card team. They won the division the previous 2 years. And then the Colts, they had a nice little run before we had the injury to Daniel Jones. So if we're looking at that division right now, which team is more likely to win the AFC South this season, the Jaguars or the Texans, Black?
1: I'm going to answer your question, but no respect for the Tennessee Titans.
2: None.
1: I'm going to say Jacksonville. I think Jacksonville continues to take a step forward. I'm a big Trevor Lawrence fan, and I think he will continue to get better. And I have concerns over CJ Stroud. The Texans' defense is outstanding. I have concerns about their quarterback, though, so I'm going to lean towards the quarterback I do trust, and that being Trevor Lawrence. I think Jacksonville would be the team that wins that division.
3: I am going to trust in the defense, and I am going to say the Texans. I understand that the quarterback is the most important position, but just to get to the playoffs and win the division, I am going to go with the Texans. I think that CJ Stroud is good enough to win them the division. Now in the playoffs, it's a different story, but I do think that defense, they even added in the draft, and they added and made that front line even better, and they're going to be monsters. And I like Trevor Lawrence might not be able to get the ball out in time just because of how good they are and how great Will Anderson is. So I'm going to go with the defense, and I think it's the Houston Texans. Stu?
2: All right. We had Shohei Ohtani. He came out of Saturday's lineup due to some tightness in his right biceps. Now, obviously, he's had a fair amount of injuries, especially considering he has been doing both hitting and pitching as much as he possibly can. So what do you think is the more likely outcome for Shohei Ohtani in 2029 as a player? Will he by then be only a DH, or will he still be a two-way player? Abdallah.
3: I think by the time we get two seasons down the road, he's gonna be just a DH. I think that, well, you know, maybe with a year off next year, He gets his body to fully rest up.
1: Year off?
3: Yeah.
1: Why is he taking a year off?
3: Well, the collective bargaining agreement is not going to, you know, they're not going to be able
1: to. Oh, so you're saying baseball is going to take a year off.
3: Everybody's going to get a year to get healthy, fully rested.
1: You're terrible.
3: Get your Tommy Johns now, everybody. Get those surgeries in now.
1: All right.
3: I think he's going to be a full-time DH at a certain point because these little minor injuries, these little things that keep popping up, you want him to be fully healthy for the playoffs. And if these things keep popping up and he's got to keep going on the injured list, if you get one of these that's close to the playoffs, I know the Dodgers are great, but you need Ohtani in that lineup. So you can't sacrifice that. So yeah. By the time we get to 29... he's going to just be a DH.
1: Yeah, 2029, so that's 3 seasons from now.
3: Two.
1: Well, I mean, it would be the third season. In that third season, is he still pitching and hitting?
3: Mm-hmm.
1: His birthday was yesterday, by the way.
3: Oh, happy birthday,
1: Happy
3: Ohtani.
1: Birthday, Shohei Ohtani, who's not listening to the show right now. Yeah, it's tough to envision 2 full seasons and in that third season him still doing this, but he's the best baseball player I've ever seen. And like the idea there with Ohtani is that he wants to pitch, he wants to hit, he wants to do it all. I think he will still be pitching, but could it be a more specialized situation? Could they use him as like a closer or a pen arm, like a guy that he bats every game, and then selectively they use him as a pitcher, maybe not in the rotation, but maybe they do something else where if they need him, they go to him. I think he will continue to do it because he likes doing it. So that's my answer.
3: I think the problem with that is you have to be ready at like a moment's notice and like mentally.
1: Well, I mean, didn't he do that in the World Baseball Classic? He came in as a closer and closed it out?
3: But he's in the mode of pitching all the time now. Like, that's the difference. If you take that away and he's not throwing bullpen sessions and
1: He would still. It's just he wouldn't be making the starts is what I'm saying.
3: Yeah.
1: I'm not saying he would just only bat and just be cold and not throwing. I'm saying he continues to pitch, but the way they use him is not necessarily starting every sixth day.
3: Yeah. I still think he's just going to be a DH, though. You don't want to risk it. He's too valuable. His bat is way too valuable.
1: Stu, what do you think?
2: I think he will only be a DH by then. I just think it's going to be a point where they're going to want to preserve him being the best hitter in baseball or one of the best hitters. And I just think if he's doing both, it's going to slightly take away from that as he gets older. So I think he'll be a DH by then.
1: All right. Good stuff, Stu. Thank you.
2: Thanks, guys.
1: There he is, Stu Kovacs in New Jersey, filling in for Raj today here on the Black and Abdallah Show until 3 Eastern. 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Brandon Ayuk is not okay. We will talk about the latest shot he took at Jaden Daniels, the quarterback that he apparently wants to play with, but now he's taking shots at him on social media. We'll talk about this story coming up next.
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1: We got to talk about this Brandon Ayuk story, taking shots at Jaden Daniels. We'll do that in just 1 minute right here on Black and Abdallah on Westwood 1 Sports and the Westwood 1 Sports app. It's now time for a quick look around baseball presented by NHTSA. That's right, our new friends at NHTSA hanging out with the Black and Abdallah show. 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When you speed, you have less time to react. 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Marlins pitcher Yuri Perez threw 7 perfect innings last night against the Athletics on Sunday. His fastball topped out at 99.4 miles per hour, and he threw 23 pitches of 98 miles per hour or better as the Marlins beat the Athletics 9-8 last night.
2: Yeah, he threw those 7 perfect innings, and then the bullpen came in and gave up 8 runs. This is, like, listen, I might be an old school baseball fan. Keep him in.
1: Go the distance.
2: Not necessarily the distance. Like,
1: go for it.
2: Listen, yeah, I mean, I understand that he threw 92 pitches. I understand that. But at the same time, what happened to letting guys pitch?
1: What happened to baseball?
2: What happened to baseball?
1: That's the way it used to be.
2: What happened to the game I love?
1: Let him throw.
2: I'm not saying let him throw 130 pitches out there, but give him one more inning.
1: Teams don't do that anymore, though.
2: Okay.
1: They don't do it. That's why you get combined no hitters.
2: No, that's not a thing. That's not a thing. That's a game. That's just a game.
1: If anyone is out there working for a team or a website and you're putting together graphics for combined no hitters,
2: that's not a thing.
1: That ain't it.
2: That's just a game.
1: You're wasting your
2: time.
1: That's
2: a game that happened. That's not a stat.
1: So the Marlins win 9-8 over the Athletics, and shout out to NHTSA. It's a quick look around baseball presented by NHTSA. When you speed, you have less time to react. Follow the speed limit to keep other road users safe. Speeding catches up with you, paid for by NHTSA. Can you explain to me what the hell? This is like the 5th time I've asked you this question.
2: Yeah, how many times are you going to ask me this question?
1: What the hell is going on with Brandon Ayuk? And why is he taking shots on social media to Jaden Daniels, who's apparently his friend and his only lifeline to getting to a new team in the NFL?
2: Well, what had happened was...
1: Yeah?
2: Brandon Ayuk has been posting all of this stuff on social media and all of these things about the Commanders, and you got to do this and come see me, and you want to see me on tour, go look at the Commanders schedule and buy your tickets on
1: commanders.com.
2: And he wants to play with Jaden Daniels because they are friends, right?
1: Sure.
2: That's the thing. And so Jaden Daniels reached out to him and said, "Hey man, cool it. You got to play by the rules. So like, you got to get released first, and then we can sign you. Like, you got to play by the rules. That's the rules of football. Like, this is going to get into tampering. Like, this is going to get into a whole thing. Like, Jaden Daniels is a quarterback. He's a leader, right? Like, he's a captain. Like, he is the guy.
1: Yeah.
2: So he's telling his friend who wants to join his team, hey, man, cool it. Play by the rules. Brandon Ayuk didn't like that. And so he took to Instagram and had some choice words for his friend.
1: What were those choice words for said friend?
2: Well, he basically said, "I'm a grown ass man.
1: Mm-hmm.
2: You play by my rules.
1: Oh,
2: you're gonna have to stop running.
1: Okay,
2: your mouth. Stop running to you. You're gonna have to run to your mama. All that good stuff.
1: Oh, that's nice.
2: Yeah.
1: So there's something clearly amiss. Whatever it is." Mental health, substance abuse, there's something going on. I don't know what it is. From an outsider's perspective, it just doesn't seem right. Something seems off. The whole thing, the whole saga.
2: Mm-hmm.
1: Every time he posts, it seems stranger and odd. And you're right. The solution would be shut your mouth, show up the 49ers camp when it's time to report, and then they will move you.
2: Yeah.
1: But like doing this where you're just posting and talking crap online about the 49ers or about other players that you may end up going and playing with, no one in the league's going to want to touch you.
2: No.
1: And the age old question is the juice worth the squeeze? It ain't worth it.
2: No.
1: Like no one, like honestly, Someone should let him know that, like, everyone in the NFL is okay moving on without him.
2: Brandon,
1: like, no one needs Brandon Ayuk.
2: Last had a touchdown in 2023. He had 1,300 yards and 7 touchdowns.
1: That's a good player.
2: That was a good player. In 2024, he had 374 yards and no touchdowns for his injury. And in 2025, we know he didn't play. So it's been 2 years since his last touchdown. So I'm questioning whether or not, even if the Commanders now are going to pick him up at a certain point.
1: Oh, I question whether or not the Commanders would be interested from the jump.
2: Well,
1: this isn't Randy Moss.
2: No.
1: Like, looking for a home. Like, it's Brandon Ayuk. What are we doing?
2: Look, I mean,
1: who cares?
2: Stephon Diggs is still unsigned.
1: I would rather have Stephon Diggs.
2: Absolutely.
1: And you can question the things that he participates in off the field.
2: Absolutely, you can.
1: But you would rather have the production that Stephon Diggs brings to the table than Brandon Ayuk.
2: For sure.
1: So that's the latest. It seems like every other day there's a new video from Ayuk about something in regards to the Commanders. It's very strange.
2: It
1: doesn't seem right.
2: He's not being advised by anyone. I can't even say advised properly. He's just not being advised.
1: It seems like it.
2: He's not being advised properly. He's not being advised by anybody, and he's not listening to anybody. He's not even listening to his own friends.
1: It is possible that, like, his agent is trying to get him to stay off the phone.
2: Probably.
1: It is possible.
2: Yeah, but he's just not listening.
1: It's Black and Abdallah here on Westwood One Sports and the Westwood One Sports app. Huge match tonight. The U.S. and Belgium. We'll preview it coming up next.
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10: Well, the Brewers continue their 27 games in 27 days stretch tonight.
0: This is a Wisconsin Sports Zone update.
10: Well, the Brewers continue their 27 games in 27 days stretch tonight as they open up a series in St. Louis against the Cardinals. The Crew 12-7 in that stretch so far as their lead in the NL Central stands at 6 games on the Cubs. Milwaukee took 2 of 3 from the Diamondbacks over the weekend, but were hit with some bad news on Saturday night. That's when Brandon Woodruff had to leave the game early due to shoulder inflammation, landed him back on the 15-day IL, the same place he was for about 6 weeks earlier this season for the same issue. Manager Pat Murphy spoke about the loss of Woodruff after Saturday's game.
11: Yeah, it's really unfortunate. You know, he's a huge part of our organization, huge part of our team this year, huge part of the team last year. He just has an unbelievable presence and does whatever he can to help people, and he's a great pitcher.
10: He allowed just 2 hits and no runs in his first 2 starts back before the injury on Saturday night in his 3rd start.
11: He's had 2 incredible outings to show you how close he is, and again, he'll be back for us.
10: Tonight, it's going to be Shane Drohan on the mound for the Crew. He's 3-2 with a 3.12 ERA. The Cardinals go with Dustin May. He's 5-6 with a 4.80 ERA. Tonight, the first of 5 games between the clubs this week.
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10: Well, Seattle's the site of tonight's World Cup game between the U.S. and Belgium, with the winner going to the quarterfinals, a place the Americans haven't been since 2002. And the Bucks going to face off against Sacramento tonight as Summer League play continues. With this Wisconsin Sports Zone Network update, I'm Zach Heil.
6: And this is going to be a start where if he's going to continue to get these guys out, assuming the velocity stays kind of where it is on his heaters, he's going to have to pitch with that off-speed stuff, and it's working.
13: And he struck him out. Another changeup. He did not throw a fastball, and here comes Chris Hook, and he's going to go out with Brad Epstein.
6: Your heart breaks for Brandon Woodruff. Obviously unable to throw a fastball here in this inning.
13: And he's going to come out of this game. Again, just monitoring the velocities for Brandon Woodruff over the course of his last couple of innings. It just was trending in a direction that you didn't want to see.
6: Your mind wonders and your heart breaks.
14: Yeah, part of the guys, they battled to the very end. That's disappointing, but at the same time, you know, more concerning just with where you're going down.
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16: That's Pat Murphy after yesterday's game, I believe. I have a lot of audio from the weekend. Basically saying, yeah, very good series. Getting 2 of 3 in Arizona. Had to battle for 2 of those games. They were in the second Saturday's game. They came up just short. But the bigger takeaway or the bigger concern from the weekend, wins and losses aside, the injury to Brandon Woodruff, already back on the 15-day injured list. I think that's the most significant story or development from the weekend. So that's where we'll start. We don't have to stay there the whole show. I want to talk a little Bucks basketball as well. Giannis releasing a statement and a really nice video. Some chunks of an interview he did with Jim Paschke kind of on the way out, which I think are really interesting. We'll play that. The Bucks putting out a statement, John Horst with some comments as well. So we'll get to that. If you want to talk a little bit about the World Cup, I can do my best to facilitate a little conversation. Huge soccer game tonight. Match. Maybe the biggest. I don't know. I'm trying to not be hyperbolic, but probably the biggest United States soccer game of my lifetime, of the century. I don't know. It's got to be up there in U.S. soccer history. I'm not the expert on such things, but it's got to at least be up there. So that's on the table tonight as well. This is the Wisco Sports Show. My name is Grant Bills. Hope you had a great 4th of July weekend. You got to celebrate and do all the 4th of July things. Happy to be back. So, and excited to take your calls on all of that tonight. I will at the number, if you don't have it in your phone, just save it so you always have it. 608-321-1670. And the live stream is up and running on the Wisco Sports Zone app as well. That's the app for the whole network. So you can get all of our shows, all the live streams, Ebo in the morning, Bill in the afternoon, or Bill in the midday, 10 to 2, and then evening drive, 4 to 6. The show also streams on YouTube. Subscribe. I'd appreciate the Wisco Sports Show with Grant Bills, and on my Twitter as well, at Wisco Grant. Like I said, I want to start with Brandon Woodruff because I think it's the most, I think it's certainly the most significant development in Wisconsin sports this weekend, and we can talk more Brewers things, not just Brandon Woodruff. It's funny, I feel like the last couple of weeks we've began on Monday saying, hey, the Brewers just had a 4-2 week. Or, in the case of this week, they just had a 5-2 week. Now, here's all the things that we're going to nitpick, or here's all the things that, you know, we're going to dive deeper into. Hey, they had a really nice week. They won 2 series. They went 4-2. They went 5-2. But I feel like that's how we've begun the last couple of weeks. Here's what I thought would happen with Brandon Woodruff, okay? Before he got hurt. So if you would have asked me this last week, this is what I would have told you. And I think we've talked about this. Maybe I haven't laid it out clearly, so I'll do it now. But this is what I thought would happen with Brandon Woodruff. He'd come back, he'd make 6 to 8 starts, which is what he did in his first stint at the beginning of the year. And then, honestly, I thought he'd miss another 6 weeks or so, and they'd cool it down, and he'd rehab, and then they'd target a late September run and hopefully be around for the postseason. I kind of thought that's how this season would go. I think he's very aware of his pitching mortality, and I think it's very important for him to try to be available and to try to have an opportunity to pitch in the postseason. This is what he said back in April when he made his first appearance of the year in the major leagues. He didn't do a minor league rehab start. And this is him talking about why. I've played this cut before, but it so perfectly drives at, I think, the mindset of Brandon Woodruff this season. This is him on March 31st.
17: If I was going to use bullets, I didn't want to use them in the minor leagues. I was recovering. You know, I'd kind of mentioned that before. And I wanted to be here with the guys. It's a good feeling breaking camp and getting here and just being with everybody. It was just a good feeling for me. And I really wanted to do that. And, you know, I, with the pitch count I was at, if I couldn't get through 5 innings, then that's

to pitch and use bullets, I don't want to waste them in games that don't matter. So all the way back again on March 31st of this season, that's a recognition. And I've had that comment circled as I'm very aware of my mortality here. I'm aware that my shoulder might not be able to make it an entire 162 game season. He's been aware of that from the jump. So my thought, again, going into Saturday, if you'd have asked me, Brandon Woodruff was going to make another 6 to 8 starts. He's probably going to have something in that shoulder pop up again. The cyst would come back. The dead arm would come back. He would take time off, and they would be very intentional about setting that timeline up. So when he comes back with another, let's say, clip of limited bullets, to stick with that analogy, they're timed up so he can join the team right before the postseason and hopefully be available for the postseason. Because of all of the great outings and the great seasons that Brandon Woodruff has put together for the Brewers, he hasn't been able to pitch when it matters most. And I think most Brewers fans would agree with me that of all the pitchers on the staff that I'd want in a postseason game, I'd want Woodruff out there, even if he's not throwing 99. And even if he doesn't have the stuff that maybe Corbin Burns did, or even if he isn't as durable as Freddie Peralta historically was, I trust that guy. I trust that pitcher, and I want him in a postseason game. And I think Brandon Woodruff selfishly is like, hey, man, I want to pitch in the postseason. I want this for me. So I didn't know about his long-term outlook. I still don't know about his long-term outlook. But again, if you had asked me last week before he got hurt, I would have said he's going to make another 6 to 8 starts. Something would come up. They'd shut it down. And then they would aim his rehab and his ramp up towards being available for the postseason. Not sure about his long-term outlook, but I think that would have been a good outcome for both the Brewers and for Woodruff if he had gotten injured again and then timed his ramp up and his return for the postseason, and he would have been able to pitch in postseason games. I think in 2026, in the context and in this season in a vacuum, that would have been a good outcome for the Brewers to have Woodruff in the postseason. And it would have been a good outcome for Brandon Woodruff, who, you know, long term, I don't know, he's making $22 million this year. If he has an opportunity to pitch in the postseason, I think personally for him, he'd say, well, that's an improvement on the last couple of seasons. But now I'm not even sure if that's possible. Because before the second injury, before this, I'll call it a setback because it's the same injury he suffered when he went down the first time, 6 to 8 weeks, you know, however long ago that was, I can't even remember. He was able to make 2 full starts. And then he had to leave in the third. That's not 6 to 8 starts, which is kind of what I thought it would be. I know that's really negative. I'm sure some of you thought, well, I thought he'd be available for the rest of the year. Yeah, that would have been great. I just really had a hard time seeing that. I thought he'd make 5, 6, 7, 8 starts and then reset and do it again. Making 2.5 starts, that I think reframes the way we view this thing. I don't know if it changes things for the Brewers or Brandon Woodruff. I'm not sure what the end game is now. I'm not sure where the Brewers and where Brandon Woodruff go from here. In my opinion, I don't think it benefits either party to shut it down. I've seen a lot of Brewers fans on Twitter, and, you know, I listen to sports talk radio, so I see all the comments, and I hear the calls and texts to Bill's show. It's like, just shut it down. Just shut it down. Just call it. It's like, I know that's how you feel in the moment because you're frustrated, but to whose benefit? Who does that help? If Brandon Woodruff can come back and pitch again and pitch well this year, why would he not do that? That would benefit Woodruff. That would benefit the Brewers. I don't think it benefits either party to shut it down. He might as well give it a go. Now, medically, of course, unless he can hurt the shoulder worse or he can damage it long term or hurt his hopes of ever being like a normal full-time pitcher again. Okay, well, sure. I'm not a doctor, so the doctors would have to tell him that. But if it's the same situation as last time and he's going to shut it down and rehab and come back, well, if there's no long-term damage, and if he's not going to hurt it worse, there's no reason just to shut it down just because you're frustrated. Well, shut it down. This is stupid. Well, I mean, yeah, it's stupid and no one's happy with it, but might as well try to rehab and come back and pitch again. And again, I've seen Brewers fans or just people on Wisconsin Sports Talk today say, well, you just, I mean, this makes it clear. You can't trust Brandon Woodruff to be healthy. You can't count on him being available. I've seen people saying that. It's like, brother, that's been the case for 2 years now. Like, what, you live in a mushroom house? He hasn't been a reliable full-time pitcher that you can count on for a while. Keeping the door open for him to come back down the line this year doesn't really throw anything out of whack. It doesn't hurt the team. You know what I mean? There are other options, whether it be Logan Henderson, who hopefully is coming back soon, Robert Gasser, Coleman Crowe. You'd love for Quinn Priester to be in that mix, but this season wasn't in the cards for Priester either.
You know, it's not like they are going to, in my opinion,

0: acquire a new arm to replace him. Some of you might think that they should. Maybe they should. I doubt they will. I don't think it throws anything out of whack, and I don't think it hurts the team or anyone on the roster to have him rehab and try to come back. It makes no sense, in my opinion, for him to shut it down. The real shame in all this, on top of Brandon Woodruff being a great guy, we all love Brandon Woodruff. Yes, that goes without saying, but the real shame of it is you can tell there's a really good pitcher in there still. Like, even on Saturday, this is the dark humor in it. You know, Saturday, you almost had to laugh because the last batter that he faced, he was only throwing changeups. He could not muster a fastball from his arm. He was only throwing changeups, but his changeups were at 75 miles an hour, and he was still locating them and getting guys out. He was out there pitching with an arm tied behind his back, and he was still getting guys out. Now, maybe if he's only throwing 75 mile an hour changeups, hitters catch on and it's like facing a position player, right? Like it's a little gimmicky for a hitter or two. And then it, you know, guys realize, oh, he's only throwing 75 mile an hour changeup. So I'm not saying he could have navigated the rest of the game pitching that way, but even limited to one pitch and a really limited version of that limited pitch, right? Changeup with no velocity. He was still landing pitches and missing bats. You know, the shoulder injury that he suffered from, it's one that doesn't have a great return rate. Not a lot of pitchers come back the same. A lot of pitchers don't come back at all. And it's easy to see why. Because if Brandon Woodruff needed to throw 99 to get guys out, he'd be cooked. He wouldn't be able to pitch at the major league level. And now, I think so many pitchers in Major League Baseball are optimized, meaning they're throwing absolutely as hard as they can with as much spin as they can because it's stuff, stuff, stuff. If you can't throw 99 and you can't get a lot of RPMs on the ball, I don't have time for you. We're not rostering a guy who pitches to contact and a guy who throws 91, right? Those days are long gone. So many pitchers are optimized now. And you can imagine if there was a pitcher out there who needs to throw 99 to survive and then they go through this, well, yeah, they'd be cooked. Now, I'd love for Brandon Woodruff to be able to throw 97, 98, 99, but you can tell even throwing 91, 92 on his fastball, he's still a really good, he's a good pitcher. He's not just a thrower, he's a good pitcher. So the dark humor in this is even watching him on Saturday night in that fourth inning, he's got an arm tied behind his back and he's still finding ways to get guys out. Maybe that wouldn't have lasted, and obviously it's not healthy, which is why they went and pulled him. But for a batter or two there, you can still see he's still a pitcher. A little bit from Pat Murphy, kind of stating the obvious. Now, this is more in the short term than the long, but Pat Murphy talking about how they have to rethink their rotation a little bit because Brandon Woodruff is hurt again.
1: Cyst develops. You know, he's got that tear of the labrum there, and that cyst develops, and it flares up, you know, and it's, you know, going to be an IL. We got to build a strategy on how we can, you know, deal with this.
0: And Pat Murphy, one more on why they still need Brandon Woodruff in the rotation. I want to talk more about this for a couple minutes before we take our first break.
1: He's had two incredible outings to show you how close he is. He'll be back for us.
0: So I don't know about that last part. I don't know what the long-term play for Woodruff or the Brewers. I don't know if he'll be back. I think if he had made 7, 8, 9 starts and then gotten hurt again, you'd say, okay, well, you know, let's just limp through this year. Let's get him back, see if he can throw one more stretch of games late in the year and in the postseason. Okay, he made it through two full starts before needing to shut it down again. They don't need starting pitchers. Now, knock on wood, if nobody else gets hurt, they have enough guys. Gasser's been trending the right direction. Sproat wasn't awesome yesterday, but I think big picture, the line is still trending the right direction. Logan Henderson has been excellent at every turn as a major league pitcher. Coleman Crowe is an option. You might not love it, but he's an option. Drone has done the job. Chad Patrick can make starts if they need to. Like, they're not running out of starting arms. The luxury of Brandon Woodruff, on top of just being a really good pitcher, of course, like you would rather have him than Drouin or Patrick or Crow or Gasser. Yes. But the real advantage or the real plus to a healthy Brandon Woodruff, he's actually a guy with some experience. He's pitched in playoff games before. He's been in the league a while. The rest of the rotation is Mizorowski in his first full year as a starter. Harrison is basically a rookie. Sproat is basically a rookie. Henderson is basically a rookie. Everyone else is young. Drouin's a rookie. He's starting for the first time. So on top of just being a really good pitcher when he's able to pitch even in a limited fashion, the advantage of Brandon Woodruff, he's your veteran. Like, you want that guy in the mix. And I don't know how they make that happen. Later this year, he was here for two full starts and then he had to shut it down again. If he pitched for a month and a half and had to shut it down again, okay. It's a little different. It's still awkward. It's still not great, but you can work with it and maybe get him back for a run late in the year. I don't know if that's the case now. I'll take your thoughts on this. If you have anything to add, anything from the last week, but especially the weekend of Brewers baseball, 5-2 week, not bad, but still plenty of things to nitpick. The injury to Brandon Woodruff. And I want to talk a little bit about the offense next, but your phone calls, 608-321-1670, to you next.
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12: Yeah, I mean, initially warming up, everything was good. First inning was fine, and then kind of just a slow progression of just, I guess, discomfort's the best word. Kind of similar to what I experienced against them last time at home. So it kind of just got to the point where, I mean, you can kind of just see it, you know, with your eyes that something's not right. So too early to kind of tell, but based off the test, after I came out, it seemed like it's very similar to what I experienced before.
0: That's Brandon Woodruff after the game. He went on the 15-day right away and said, well, it's the same thing. It's the same thing as last time. And I guess I don't know if that's good or bad. You know what I mean? I don't know if that's good or bad. It's better than my elbow has exploded or I have a broken bone or, you know, a ligament's torn. Like, I suppose there are worse injuries than dead arm or a cyst. You can drain a cyst. You can rehab a dead arm. He's done it already. It's very concerning. And this is why I get paid the big bucks. I'm about to I'm about to share something very cutting edge with you. It's very concerning that the same injury popped back up after only two plus games. He made two complete starts and then had to leave in the third. So I don't know if it's a good thing that it's the same injury. If he had made, again, this is my take, 7, 8, 9 more starts, had to shut it down and rehab and could come back in, you know, September, which is kind of what I figured would happen. That's different. He made two full starts and then had to leave. I don't know what the end game now is in 2026. Forget beyond. I don't know what the end game now is in 2026 for the Brewers and Woodruff. I guess try to rehab and see what happens. I'm just very skeptical that, okay, why are you going to come back again and have it be better? I don't know. That would be my question. That's my concern. To your phone call, 608-321-1670, Wisco Sports Show. Who's this?
3: Hey, Grant. Hope you had a good fourth.
0: I did. You as well, Cone Roller. Did you?
3: Yeah, up north of Highway 8, time on the lake, beautiful weather, beautiful people, just good time overall.
0: Life is great north of 8. It makes me happy to hear, Cone.
3: Yeah, absolutely. And I kind of think the Brewers have three paths forward with Brandon Woodruff. First pass, you know, shut him down till maybe September, give him a start or two, see how it goes, and then, you know, hopefully he'd be ready for the playoffs. Option two, can he become a knuckleball pitcher in a short period of time? The late great, I mean, still alive, R.A. Dickey, he was born without a UCL, and that's kind of why he developed the knuckleball. So a little different sore spot with these two pitchers, but, you know, I think that could work. And then third, could he become a high-leverage bullpen arm, pitch maybe twice a week?
0: So the issue, and I've seen people bring up the bullpen thing. I was listening to Todd Rosiak this morning. He was talking about this possibility. He needs more recovery time. So if you're going to dedicate a spot in the bullpen, you kind of need to be able to pitch more often than once or twice a week. That's I think, the concerning part about Woodruff. And I don't know, like, is it different for him? Is it easier if he throws one inning, you know, three times a week instead of six innings once a week? I don't know. It's just such a weird injury. If he had made it more than 2.5 starts, I'd feel a little bit more optimistic. I'm just not sure, Cone.
3: Yeah, I mean, just when you hear dead arm, just doesn't sound good.
0: No.
3: More than likely, you know, we might have seen the last of Brandon Woodruff, sadly.
0: Yeah, I don't know. Again, everyone's saying just shut it down for the year. I don't know who that benefits. You know what I mean? Unless, of course, medically he can hurt it worse. And I suppose he could. I'm not a doctor. I'm just going to assume that if they could do the same thing that they've already done, which is shut it down, drain the cyst, rehab, I don't think that hurts anybody. It doesn't hurt the Brewers, doesn't hurt Woodruff to give it another go. I just struggled to see an outcome that's better than this, which is you get two starts and then your arm feels like it's going to fall off again.
3: Yeah, either way, it's not a good situation, but luckily we got another Brandon that continues to help this team win games. They're 4-1 in Sproat's last five starts, and that one loss was that Oakland game where, you know, he threw an absolute gem. So
0: that doesn't count.
3: You know, yeah. We got Brandon Sproat at least.
0: Yeah, absolutely. Cone, anything else before I let you go?
3: I'm just sitting on the take right now that Sproat, I think by the end of this year, is going to be our bona fide number two. I think we're due for a Kyle Harrison regression. And, you know, Sproat's only getting better and better. So I think Sproat's playoff roster spot, you know, we're at, what, July 7th, 6th?
0: Yeah.
3: And I think it's I don't want to say it's a lock yet, but I have the keys in my pocket to lock it.
0: All right. I like that take. I love by the way, Cone, I appreciate the call. The Kyle Harrison second half regression is a real take. If anyone wants to buy some stock in that take, I think there's maybe some good value in that take. Brandon Sproat ascending, Kyle Harrison descending, ? I don't know. I'm still not over him calling him the late great R.A. Dickey. I Googled it. The guy's 51. He was pitching. When did his career end? He was pitching into the teens, wasn't he? The 20 teens? When did he? R.A. Dickey sounds like he pitched in 1942. He was pitching in 2017. He was pitching into 2017, the late great R.A. Dickey. Hey, something to consider. I don't know. Is a knuckleball easier or harder on your shoulder? Please, if there are any pitchers, 608-321-1670. Let me know. Let's take another call here. Wisco Sports Show. Who's this?
11: Grant, it's Coach Freed.
0: Good evening, Coach Freed. Just the two Sproat boys popping up here.
11: It is, and I kind of want to piggyback off of Cohen's call. There might be a fourth option. Have we considered working him out as a DH? I don't think he could be much worse than Yelich at this point.
0: So that's I'm with you on that. I'm with you on that. Although Yelich, like, he was due for a home run. He had a couple pulled back, and PCA did rob one. We were right about a home run in that series. You might be onto something there, Coach Fried. Is hitting harder or easier on your shoulder? I'm not sure. Another thing we can look into.
11: Yeah. I'm no doctor, but I think at the very least, it can't be much worse than what we're trotting out there with 22.
0: Can he take some walks, too?
11: Yeah, I think he sees the ball pretty well. He's probably got better pop than Yelich at this point in his career.
0: Yeah, it doesn't take much. Probably not as much swing and miss. Could he put the bat on the ball? I think that's a half-decent idea.
11: They're all about good swing selections, and I think Woodruff could offer that. Just replace him in the aggregate here.
0: I don't even know. I don't know what that means. Anything else, Coach?
11: No, that's all. Glad Giannis is finally gone. You got that farewell. How do you think about that?
0: So we're going to...
11: For your liking?
0: Yeah. So we're going to talk about that, Coach. I appreciate it. That's a very important box that has been checked. I'll give you my full Giannis take and play you some of the sound that he posted. Some really good comments after our 4:30 break here. So put a pin in that, Coach. We're about to get there. One more thing on the Brewers and their continued struggles with runners in scoring position. Before Joey Ortiz's one-run single yesterday, scoring Gary Sanchez, moving pretty well, they were two for their last 49. They were two for their last 49 with runners in scoring position going into Joey Ortiz's RBI single yesterday. And I'd just like to clarify something. Everyone said, well, they're not hitting with runners in scoring position. The offense with runners in scoring position. They're not hitting with runners in scoring position. And I would just like to say, I don't think they're hitting enough, period. I'd like to clarify this. When you say the offense is bad with runners in scoring position, you're implying that the offense other than that is good, and I don't think it is. I think offenses that hit well with runners in scoring position are good offenses, and offenses that don't are lesser offenses. I think the Brewers offense right now is a lesser offense, and the lack of production and success with runners in scoring position is it's more just a shortcoming of the offense. Now, it's some bad luck, too, and it's some bad timing, and hitting with runners in scoring position is a little fluky or subject to, you know, fortune and luck over a long sample. So I'm not saying that it's completely and totally, you know, disconnected from luck. It's not. But their offense as a whole just isn't as good. I looked up some numbers today. I was gobsmacked. Let me use that word. That William Contreras is hitting .273 over the last 14 days. I'm not trying to pick on him. I was shocked. That did not match my eye test. Now, Jackson Churio is hitting .283 over the last 14 days. But Jackson Churio is an interesting case study because he's always going to get hits and he's always going to get homers. You saw that homer on Saturday. Like, he's always going to get RBIs and homers and hits. The problem with Jackson Churio is that half of his at-bats are just going to be they're so bad. I need more consistency at-bat to at-bat, inning to inning with Jackson Churio. I understand that the big picture numbers, batting average, RBIs, home runs, right counting stats, they're going to come out pretty good in the wash just because he's so talented. At-bat to at-bat, I just need a little bit more consistency with Jackson Churio. I need better at-bats. So it's not surprising that his numbers are good, but those numbers really aren't reflective of an at-bat to at-bat, you know, performance with Jackson Churio. Terang's actually hitting over .300 over the last 14 days. He had 7 hits and 12 at-bats start the Arizona series. And he's taken some of those to left field, which is a great sign, including that big hit in extras on Friday night. So Terang is trending the right way. But there's still, with this offense, way too many quick innings. Not nearly enough scoring. I don't need big innings. I just need more runs sprinkled throughout. You should not be getting to the 5th or 6th inning against Merrill Kelly with 0 runs on the board. That guy sucks. And they have not faced a gauntlet of elite pitchers here between the Reds and the Guardians and the Cubs and the Reds again. And now Merrill Kelly and whoever, I don't even remember the other two that they faced in Arizona. Like, these are not elite pitchers. So I don't know what the big picture numbers are saying. Again, if you look at just batting average, and that's on me, I'm an idiot and a bonehead and a fossil who still likes looking at batting average. But for a player like Churio, like, it's still going to look okay, but that's not reflective of every single at-bat. He just hasn't been good enough of a hitter. At-bat in, at-bat out. I don't know how Contreras' numbers are still so good. It's not that he's been awful. It just, they haven't looked that good to me. Terang's trending in the right direction, and Jake Bowers is still hitting out of his mind, luckily, because this team has needed some of those big, you know, clutch hits and that home run yesterday from Bowers. I thought he would have fallen off a cliff by now. He still might. I hope not. But they're needing every run and bit of production that Bowers is giving them. We'll get back to the Brewers at 5 o'clock. We'll get to the Monday mailbag at 5:50, so get your questions in. GrantBills21@gmail.com. But coming up next in the meantime, Giannis released a statement and a very nice video, and I think there's some comments in there worth kind of picking at and talking about, so we'll do that next.
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22: The city of Milwaukee and the state of Wisconsin, I want them to remember this for me. Don't worry about the basket. Don't worry about the championship. Don't worry about the winnings. Don't worry about the losses. I try to be like them.
23: We're going to take an iconic selfie video so I can watch it. I can watch for the rest of my life and remember this day. Can we do that? Let's do that. Come on.
22: I believe the city of Milwaukee is blue collar. It's people that work extremely hard every single day. They give them all the hard-earned money is to come watch the Milwaukee Bucks. To come and feel something. To come to be a part of us. I hope that I was able to represent them the best that I could. And I was like them. I showed up to work, did everything that I was willing to do, all the dirty work, just like them.
0: A little bit from Giannis's farewell video. There's a second half to that. I'll play it in a sec. He also did a little bit of a sit down with Jim Paschke where he talks about his decision to leave Milwaukee. It's pretty interesting. Not surprising. Not surprising that he feels the way that he feels. A little surprising that he said it openly, which I shouldn't tease it. We'll just get to it here in a minute. Talks about how leaving is a risk. I agree. We've talked about that quite a bit. So we'll have a little Giannis sound here as we continue the Wisco Sports Show. I'll take more of your calls here in just a couple minutes. I got some open phone lines if you want to grab them. 608-321-1670, the Monday mailbag, in a little bit more than an hour. So submit your questions if you want to participate. GrantBills21 at gmail.com. This is the second half of Giannis' video. I'll just play it just to continue with the first half we just played.
22: I hope that bringing a trophy to this city meant something to them because it meant so much to me. I want you to hear it from my mouth. The city of Milwaukee will always be in my heart. This is my home. And this is a place that I had my kids. My mom is here. My father is here. My brothers played here. They made me the man that I am today. That will never, ever change. No matter where I am, Milwaukee will always be my city, my team, my family.
24: I want to be NBA player.
25: With the 15th pick, the Milwaukee Bucks select Giannis Antetokounmpo from Athens.
0: It's funny that David Stearns in that draft, by the way, stumbled through the word select, but then nailed Giannis Antetokounmpo, which I'm always impressed. I know we boo the commissioners, but they always do get the names right, almost without fail, which is... that one more impressive than just about any other. The one comment that Giannis made to Jim Paschke, I'll play this next and then we can take some phone calls on this. We've talked plenty about how it's not as simple sometimes for these superstars to say, okay, I can't win in this place anymore. I'm going to request a trade. I'm going to go elsewhere, right? I'm going to go somewhere where I have a better chance or somewhere where I can compete, somewhere where I can contend. where a lot of times it doesn't work out. You know, like Kevin Durant went to Golden State. That's a little bit of the outlier. Now, Kevin Durant was also younger, by the way, when he did that than Giannis is now, or Damian Lillard when he got to Milwaukee. A lot of times these players go somewhere and it doesn't really work out and it's not their team. So it's viewed as a disappointment and a letdown, and the new guy is often blamed. Damian Lillard was blamed more than Giannis for the Bucks' shortcomings these last couple of years. I'm trying to think of another example, but anytime a player joins another established thing and it doesn't work, it's not the established player that gets, you know, gets the heat. It's often the guy who arrives. And there's no shot that just because Giannis goes somewhere else, it's going to be any better than Milwaukee. And he talks about that pretty openly with Jim Paschke here. It's about 90 seconds. It's really good.
4: I always, when I take my showers at night, and I think I'm like, maybe I've waited too long, you know. And I see guys playing deep into the playoffs, and I think I'm like, okay, maybe if I switch teams and I go somewhere else and I have a better opportunity, I can play deep in the playoffs. I can go try to chase another championship because I really want that. And I'm scared that maybe if I don't take that decision, that when I'm going to be 37, 38 years old, hopefully, and I'm retiring, I'm going to say, why? Like, why you didn't take that risk? You know, and people don't understand. It's a risk.
5: It's a difficult place to be.
4: Yeah. It's...
5: I would say that you could always come home.
4: Yeah, that'd be awesome.
5: You've earned that. You'll always be welcomed here.
4: That'd be awesome. That'd be awesome if I can go and play and maybe come back. Kevin Garnett did the same thing. I saw this clip of him walking into the arena, and they gave him a standing ovation, and people till this day love him. And you know, some people don't always.
5: They always will.
4: Yeah.
5: You've earned that. Yeah. They won't take that away from you.
0: I love that they brought Jim Paschke back. Mr. Jim. I miss Jim Paschke. No shade on Lisa Byington. But I do miss Jim Paschke. It's interesting to hear Giannis admit to that, because it's totally correct. You know, it's a risk. It's a risk leaving to try to do anything. And that's why I don't necessarily fault Giannis for this. I don't think it's going to go better in Miami. But I'm never going to fault someone for taking a swing and saying, well, this is something I have to try. Or if I don't try this, I'm going to regret it. I just think it's really easy in life to just get comfortable. And I think, he's going to make a mountain of money and he's going to be successful and you know, be one of the greatest basketball players of this era and really of all time. I don't know where he's going to end up. So it's not like he's going to go anywhere and fail so brilliantly that we're going to think less of him, I think, or... You know, that his, you know, he's always going to be an NBA champion and MVP, and so he's not going to lose that. But I'm never going to fault anyone for going to try it. I think it's a lame way to live life to just hang out in one spot and say, well, if I go do something else, it might not work. Well, yeah, that's part of life, is trying things when you don't necessarily know how they're going to work. I have really nothing against Giannis. He said goodbye to Milwaukee. The video was very good. He checked that box. I'm good with him. I needed the thank you. We talked about this last week, but now that we got it, two thumbs up. I'm not going to hold the loyalty thing against him. He was here for, 13 years? Won a title, multiple MVPs. Like, you're good, dude. Good luck. I'm not going to cheer for him necessarily. And I want the Bucks to get good picks, and I'm, you know, that whole thing. But no ill will towards Giannis. I thought the goodbye today was good. And the trade officially processing earlier today, first day of the new year. So that's kind of why the timing. I didn't think he had to wait, personally, but... Both sides did. The Bucks posted a statement, too. I'll give that to you next, but let's take a call. 608-321-1670, Wisco Sports Show. Who's this?
6: Man, Giannis, he will always be welcome back, won't he?
0: Do you think that was too much? Do you think that was overdone by Jim Paschke, Fagamajan?
6: No, I think it's good. I think as a player of his stature, you know, it would have been crazy if they did nothing like that. You know what I mean? Like, he brought a championship to the city of Milwaukee. He's just fake as hell, man. Like, he's just Disney. Like, dude, you had a team this year with a little bit of talent, and, like, you're an all-time great. So, like, you probably could have made the playoffs if you wanted to play basketball. So all this BS about him wanting to chase a championship, where the hell is he going? Miami? What? That makes no sense.
0: I'm with you on Miami. Do you think he missed more games than he should have this year? Do you think he dogged it and he didn't want to play? Mentally, I agree he was checked out, and I think he regrets it. He's copped to that. But physically, what did he play? Like 30-some games? I don't hold that against him necessarily.
6: Yeah, and who knows, right? Like, was that his choice? Was that the team's choice?
0: I think at the end it was the team. At the end, I think it was the team's choice. But, Vagabond, if he was locked in and dialed in and bought in, maybe they win some more games because the team is more cohesive. So then the team feels better about bringing him back at the end because they're actually, you know, in or near the playoffs. Sure, it could have gone lots of different ways. I don't think Giannis is without any blame or fault for how last season went.
6: And it's not like Miles Turner is just going to go out and say the things that he came out and said for no reason. You know what I mean? And there's been just this weird aura around him in Milwaukee. So I don't know. His kids got a little older. Off the field stuff can definitely affect. These players are human. And so maybe a refresh is going to do him good, and maybe he's going to turn into a superstar and carry Miami to a championship, and that would be fun to watch it. I'd tune in, right? But the last couple of years in Milwaukee, the moves that were made, the way he handled, you know, choosing coaches and pushing for the things that he wanted, this organization bent over backward for him, and it blew up into colossal failure. So everybody tried their best here. It's all good. But, man, that dude, I don't know. I want to go chase championships, and he ends up in Miami? That doesn't feel good at all. So, I don't know. Love the guy. Wish him all the best. I'm with you. Probably won't be rooting too much for the Heat. But, hey, everybody seems to be turning around on this Wisconsin AD hire. Have you turned the page, too? I haven't listened to that much Wisconsin sports talk radio today. But every tweet out there is like, maybe this was the perfect. Is that just a media blitz working? Every single coach coming out and saying, this is the greatest hire of all time. So I don't know, Grant, you had 10 seconds of thoughts on that. That's all I got.
0: Yeah, thanks, Vagabond. I think part of it is we hate things at first and then we talk ourselves into them. So that's human nature. I don't think that's specific to this hire. I think Jesse made some good points that softened me up a little bit. You know, when Jesse was on last week, and he shared this with Bill on Thursday too, but he's on the show on Wednesdays at 5:30 normally. And he said, well, it's an AD hire. What do you want? You want it to be sexy? You want him to come out in his introductory press conference and do a backflip? Like, okay, yeah, I get it. It's an administrator, so it's not going to be sexy. He does check all the boxes. Really, what this hire is going to come down to is how does this year go in football, and then what does Eichhorst do about it? Everything else, like the non-revenue sports, have all been succeeding. And Chris McIntosh, actually, I think, was a pretty big net positive on the non-revenue sports. But no one's going to care about women's basketball or even men's hockey. Sorry, the majority of folks won't, if the football program gets back to what it was 5, 6, 7, 8 years ago. That's how he's going to be judged. So he can be the biggest bonehead in the world, but if they can Luke Fickell this year and he makes a good hire and the football team starts winning again, it won't matter. It won't matter. Or he could be the best athletic director in the world and he makes one wrong hire like he did at Nebraska, and that's the only thing that he's going to be known for. That's the only way we'll judge him. I'll give you another Giannis thought on the other side, a little follow-up to the thing that Vagabond John closed with, Giannis kind of getting his way and the organization bending backwards for him the last couple of years. I'll give you a thought on that. And a United States soccer thought going into tonight's final, or what was this, round of 16, I believe? Yes, I believe it's round of 16 against Belgium. Sorry for not knowing. Both of those things coming up next before we close hour one.
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4: I see guys playing deep into the playoffs, and I think I'm like, okay, maybe if I switch teams and I go somewhere else and I have a better opportunity, I can play deep in the playoffs. I can go try to chase another championship because I really want that. And I'm scared that maybe if I don't take that decision, that when I'm going to be 37, 38 years old, hopefully, and I'm retiring, I'm going to say, Why you didn't take that risk? You know, and people don't understand. It's a risk.
5: It's a difficult place to be.
4: Yeah. It's...
5: I would say that you could always come home.
0: One more time, that exchange, Giannis and Jim Paschke. I read that as, hey, when you're done playing, you're always welcome back in Milwaukee. You're always welcome to come back and live here. You're always welcome to, you're never going to be without a home. I didn't hear that as, hey, man, you can always come back and play for the Bucks. Although maybe I heard that as, hey, you'll always be home here. If you feel like down the road you want to move back here, you want to come back and live out your life in Milwaukee. Obviously, you know, sign a one day to retire, you know, that kind of thing. I didn't take that as, hey, when this contract is up, you can always come back and play here. That's not how I took it. Although I guess never say never. I don't fault Giannis for going to Miami. I don't really fault him for anything. The last couple of years didn't go well. I think Giannis played a part in that. It was not all him. He played a part in that. I think lots of parties had some missteps. Giannis was no different. They had a bunch of cracks at it. They broke through once and won a title. They had other opportunities derailed by injury or bad luck or bad decisions. I'm a Milwaukee Bucks fan. I can live with one singular title and a great player who had one of the crazier runs and one of the craziest finals performances you'll ever see to win it in game six. I'm good with that. And if Giannis now wants to go somewhere else and try it, not going to hold it against him. Now, if Giannis is solely championship focused, you can look at Miami and question that and say, well, is that really the best place? Okay, sure, we can nitpick that. I also think part of Giannis is like, I need to go somewhere else and try something else, someplace else. And that's a very human thing. And I'm fine with that. I have no problem with that. Today, the goodbye went a long way for me. Needed that. Needed a video. Needed a statement. The Bucks posted one as well. That's a box checked. If he had said nothing, if there was no thank you, if there was no video, then I'd think differently. But that box is checked today. Big soccer game tonight. The United States and Belgium. Balogun's able to play. Thanks to, you know, some sneaky rule bending by the powers that be. I'll take it. It's not like college football where, hey, this guy got a targeting penalty. He's going to miss this game in the next one. You know, that could be that can happen in a big moment, like Xavier Lucas. I was talking with Zach earlier today, missed part of the national championship game. So it can happen in big games. But in college football, if you get stuck with a bad luck targeting penalty and miss a game, okay, so you miss a half against Purdue or a half against Michigan State, that's fine. The tricky part about the World Cup to me is like, wait, so this thing happens once every 4 years and on a video-assisted replay red card that wasn't even called a penalty on the field, a guy's going to miss a game in the final? Like, this is the biggest soccer game maybe in the United States history, and we're just... didn't sit right with me. Now, that's the rule, so I'm not telling you that they should change the rule or fundamentally change the sport. That's the rule. Thumbs the brakes, but I'm not going to complain that some people in powerful positions were like, okay, but we can fix this, right? Like, is anyone really going to be that mad? All the people in Belgium are going to be angry. Okay. You know what I mean? So I'm fine with it. My take on the World Cup so far, it is my continued take, my developing take every time I watch a game, is that it's so impressive to me, it's amazing to me, that we expect all of these games to be awesome, and all of them have been awesome. I screenshotted Patrick Daugherty's take about this. He said, genuinely nothing better in sports than a game supernovaing after everyone expected it to supernova. It's like March Madness, right? Where you turn on March Madness, I expect buzzer beaters, I expect incredible moments, I expect incredible drama, and you get it. I think this World Cup is batting a higher batting average than March Madness, meaning these games are delivering with a consistency that you don't even see in March Madness. And that's the tournament that sets the standard for, hey, every time you turn a game on, you're going to see something incredible and amazing, and it's going to blow your mind, and you couldn't predict it even if you tried. Like, that's been this World Cup. Do you know how hard it is where it's like, oh, Erling Haaland's playing, they're playing Brazil tonight, no way, I can't wait to watch Erling Haaland, and it's better than you thought it would be. Or England versus Mexico in Mexico City last night. You turn it on thinking, oh, I think this is going to be a great game. And then it's better than you thought it was going to be. Like, these games just keep delivering. It's really hard. It's a hard thing. A game and a match or a sport that consistently lives up to its reputation and expectations. And this World Cup has done it. So if nothing else, even if you're not a hardcore soccer fan, and I'm not, you're just like, hey, man, I want to turn it on and see the spectacle and experience it. This World Cup has been everything and then some. So that'll continue tonight. Balogun will be able to play. Thankful for a little, you know, backdoor dealings between powerful people. Maybe President Trump. Who knows? Hour number two next.
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16: Well, the Brewers are in St. Louis. It's where they're going to open up a series against the Cardinals tonight. Milwaukee does so in the wake of losing pitcher Brandon Woodruff again, placed on the 15-day injured list yesterday due to shoulder inflammation. Same thing that landed him on the injured list at the beginning of May.
17: Kind of just popped up on me again. And it's been a couple months since I've had the injection. So, you know, I honestly, I don't know much more than that other than talk to the doctor, get Meister involved, and then go from there, and then we'll just take the next steps as they come. I don't really have anything other, you know, forecasted past that.
16: Woodruff heads to the IL with Milwaukee sitting six games up on Chicago, first place in the NL Central, owning the second best record in the majors. Cardinals 7.5 games back of the crew coming into the series tonight. Milwaukee will send Shane Drouhan to the mound. He's 3-2 with a 3.12 ERA. His last two starts gave up two runs combined over 10 innings. Dustin May will go for the Cards. He comes in 5-6 with a 4.80 ERA. Struggled his last two starts, including not making it out of the first inning against Atlanta when he was tagged for five runs. First pitch tonight set for 6:45.
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16: Well, the ESPN's national team will look for its first trip to the quarterfinals of the World Cup since 2002 tonight when they take on Belgium in Seattle. And the Bucks going to continue summer league play as they face off against Sacramento tonight with tip at 9. With this Wisconsin Sports Zone Network update, I'm Zach Heil, Print.
19: And
1: this is going to be a start where if he's going to continue to get these guys out, assuming the velocity stays kind of where it is on his heaters, he's going to have to pitch with that off-speed stuff, and it's working.
7: And he struck him out. Another changeup. He did not throw a fastball, and here comes Chris Hook, and he's going to go out with Brad Epstein.
1: Your heart breaks for Brandon Woodruff. Obviously unable to throw a fastball here in this inning.
7: And he's going to come out of this game. Again, just monitoring the velocities for Brandon Woodruff over the course of his last couple of innings. It just was trending in a direction that you didn't want to see.
1: Your mind wonders and your heart breaks.
19: Yeah, I'm proud of the guys. They battled to the very end. Disappointing, but at the same time, you know, more concerning just with where you're going down.
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0: Hour number two, we can reset with some Brewers talk. The biggest story of the weekend, Brandon Woodruff injured again with the same thing. Already back on the IL, his words. It's the same thing. It's the dead arm. It's the cyst. It's the exact same thing that happened last time. Interestingly enough, also against Arizona. How's that for for balance? 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RoadAmerica.com. 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I don't need the crowds. I don't need a huge event. I want to see one of Wisconsin's great spectacles. 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You could see the great camping accommodations that they have available as well. 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So if you know when you're going and for what you're going, you can find that on the events calendar. Reserve camping right away. Just a word from the wise. 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We'll reset with some Brandon Woodruff talk. Also continue to take your thoughts on Giannis. He posted a nice statement, a nice video. As did the Bucks, and I'll give you that in a second, but that's on the table as well. Your phone calls to begin hour number 2, 608-321-1670, Wisco Sports Show. Who's this? Hello? Line number 1? Hello?
20: Am I on?
0: Yes, sir.
20: Oh, hey, Grant, this is Mad Max. Sorry, I didn't hear the buzz. I didn't hear the buzz. I don't know if I hit a dead zone or ever, but...
0: Sorry, Mad Max.
20: I didn't think that was me.
0: Yeah, how's it going?
20: Yep. Good, yeah, just, had a good long weekend. It went way too fast. I don't know how you felt, but yes. I was on the golf course Friday morning, and I'm just like, hey, life is good. We got a whole long weekend ahead of me, and but then before I know it, it's Sunday night. It's Sunday afternoon. I'm just drinking a beer by the pool, and I'm just like, then the Sunday scaries kind of hit, and now we're through Monday just like that.
0: And now we're back on Sports Talk Radio again, like we just left. Feels like we just left on Thursday night of last week. I'm with you there, but it sounds like you spent it well. Golf course, pool, it's hard to beat.
20: Yeah. And I was at a pool party on Friday night too, on the third. And I kind of felt like you did at that, you know, at that wedding where I was at a very nice home in a very nice neighborhood. And I was just thinking the whole time, I'm just like, yeah, there are definitely two Americas, perhaps three or four, but it was a really great time. I mean, and we were watching I think it was the Argentina Cape Verde game too.
0: Mm-hmm.
20: And that was one of the best soccer games I've ever watched. And I'm not a soccer guy at all, but I feel like I've been more interested in the sport the last couple weeks than I ever have. Because like you said, just the storylines have been really compelling. The games have been really compelling. I mean, I was watching England, Mexico pretty much the whole game last night too. And I was just zoned in the whole time too. And I never thought I would say these words, but tonight I think I'm going to be paying more attention to the soccer game than the Brewers game. That's something I never thought I would do.
0: Well, for us, the Brewers have what, 7 games in 6 days or something. So we're not running out of Brewers baseball anytime soon. The doubleheader tomorrow. I believe it's tomorrow.
20: It is.
0: So
20: yeah, doubleheader's tomorrow.
0: We'll have surplus baseball. I think I'm going to be keyed in more on the soccer game as well. And I also think it helps that, you know, it's in Seattle. The crowd is going to be bananas. So that's another thing. Like some of these games, part of me wanted to tune in and I didn't want to miss any of last night's game between England and Mexico just because of where the game was. You put a game in an environment like that and it makes me want to lock in. Whereas I think a lot of, you know, big events, big college football playoff games. Okay. It's in Jerry World. It's in it. Like it feel there's not as much character there. There's not as much juice there. Some of these games are in locations where it's like, I want to see that. I want to feel that and be a part of that experience.
20: Yeah, Seattle is definitely the right location to have a game like that. And I'll be paying attention to the

0: being as overworked as they have been. So hopefully he continues to learn how to pitch at the big league level and just keep showing progress in the second half, because we're going to need guys like him to step it up.
1: Just keep trending in the right direction with Sprout. I agree, Mad Max. I appreciate the call. Enjoy the game tonight.
0: Yep, thanks, Grant.
1: Mad Max in the Racine Tunnels. It's incredible how little length they got out of their starters this weekend. Like, Sproat, I get it. Woodruff got hurt. But Harrison, like, most recently him, too. It's like, okay, someone needs to go deeper into a ballgame. And it's funny, for all the belly aching the Brewers fans do, and I'm part of this, about the bullpen was kind of awesome throughout the entire, like, let's just go game through game here. Oh, the bullpen sucks. They need bullpen help. Okay, so Chad Patrick, 3 1/3 scoreless. Aaron Ashby, inning scoreless. Uribe, inning scoreless. McGill, inning scoreless. Grant Anderson gave up a run, but that was an extras. Okay, that was Friday night's game after Kyle Harrison went 2 2/3. Oh, the bullpen sucks. The bullpen sucks. The bullpen sucks. Oh, I don't know. We're pretty good on Friday night. Saturday, oh, the bullpen sucks. The bullpen sucks. The Brewers lose 4-1. The bullpen gave up one run, because three of those were off the home run that Woodruff gave up. Craig Yoho, don't look now. Craig Yoho, 2 2/3 scoreless. Jared Koenig, I don't know what Koenig is yet. I don't know what they think of him. I don't know what their goal is there. I don't know what that's going to be. But the bullpen on Saturday night giving one run up in, what would that be? 2 2/3 plus 1 2/3. That would be 4 innings. Am I reading that correctly? 4 and 4 plus, you know what I mean. Through the middle of the fourth to the end of the game, they gave up one run. Oh, the bullpen sucks. The bullpen sucks. They need bullpen help. And by the way, I think they do need bullpen help. But the results do not match the reality. Yesterday, Brandon Sproat goes 4 innings. Grant Anderson, 1 2/3 scoreless. Rahm, 3rd scoreless. Aaron Ashby gave up 2 hits and 1 run, made a little bit of a mess, got out of it. Uribe, 1 2/3 inning scoreless. McGill, inning scoreless. Here's the thing that would help the bullpen. If they could get to the point, and maybe this is more of a starter issue than a bullpen issue, if they could get to the point where Uribe is coming into a clean inning, Ashby's coming into a clean inning, McGill has been coming into a clean inning in the ninth. I feel like a lot with Ashby, it's 1 1/3, 2 1/3. Uribe, 1 2/3. If you could just get these guys into clean situations, I think they'd be more successful. But my point again remains, we talk about how bad this bullpen is and how they don't have any guys that you can trust and they need bullpen help. They kind of held the line big time over this weekend. This team's pitching their ass off, and they've gotten very little length out of their starting rotation and their starting pitchers. So tonight, that's probably box number one that this team needs to check. And I don't know if Drouin's the guy to do it. I think the last two starts, I've looked at him and thought, okay, didn't have his best stuff today, but gutted through, you know, 4 innings. They're going to need better than a starter gutting through a couple of innings tonight. They're going to need a little bit more length. Just to reset some thoughts from Pat Murphy. Pat Murphy on Saturday night talking about Brandon Woodruff exiting with a trainer, just kind of giving the state of the union or the state of what's going on with Brandon Woodruff.
2: He gave us 14 outs. 14 outs, pretty impressive.
3: So did he deal with it all night, or did it kind of flare up late?
2: No, I think he dealt with it from the beginning. You saw the first pitch of the game was 86 or 87 or something like that. Yeah.
3: Was it the velocity that prompted the visit? Did he call you guys out?
2: No, after his grimace after the pitch on the changeup. He said the changeup bothers him a little bit when he does it, so that's what he wanted to. We saw that, even though it was a punch out. Yeah, I think he'd punch 3 in a row out. But yeah, it's really unfortunate. You know, he's a huge part of our organization, huge part of our team this year, huge part of the team last year. He just has an unbelievable presence and does whatever he can to help people. And he's a great pitcher. So he's had 2 incredible outings to show you how close he is. And again, he'll be back for us.
1: I think that's the dark humor, the thing that really has to hurt. I mean, it's funny to me, but it's funny in a dark way. I was like, even Brandon Woodruff on Saturday night with a raw, numb arm, can't throw fastballs. He can muster changeups at 75 miles an hour, and he still managed to get a couple of guys because he's locating those changeups. It's like, Jesus, man, even with one arm and one pitch tied behind his back, he's

0: still enough of a pitcher to get guys out. There's still an elite pitcher in there because he's a pitcher. So many guys in Major League Baseball are throwers. I think Sproat is a thrower at times. I think Mizorowski, a lot of times last year, was a thrower. Unbelievable stuff. Velocity, spin rate, that thing. It's like, well, don't really need to locate it. Don't really need to be able to pitch. Just got to throw and get it near the zone. And that's still true of to a degree of Mizorowski. Although Contreras challenges that because Contreras loves to call for, you know, the lesser effective pitches to challenge Mizorowski in some of those spots, I guess. Or I don't know. Maybe he's just pushing buttons on the pitch com. I don't know. Maybe he doesn't understand how the pitch com works. We talked about that with Contreras last week. Brandon Woodruff is a pitcher. There's a reason that that shoulder injury, that surgery kind of dooms a lot of pitchers. First, a lot of guys just aren't able to come back from it physically. Second, a lot of the guys that do, they lose so much velocity and they lose so much oomph on their ball. Well, so many pitchers now are relying on 98, 95 mile an hour, you know, 95, 96, 97. Like, and a lot of guys, if they can't do that, they can't pitch because it's not 2011 where Chris Carpenter's throwing 91, 92, you know, navigate 5, 6, 7 innings. Like guys, you know, they don't exist. Those guys don't exist anymore. I guess Quintana did last year. I don't remember what his velocity was at. He'd probably be a more modern version of that, at least in recent history on the Brewers starting pitching staff. But so many guys now are reliant on throwing gas, max effort fastballs, max spin breaking balls. Well, if you take a couple miles per hour off, they're porked because they've never had to be pitchers. They've just been throwers, never had to be pitchers. Brandon Woodruff is a pitcher, man. So I thought that the plan with Woodruff, here's what I thought would happen. And I said this back at 4 o'clock. I'll share it again. I thought he'd come back, make 6 to 8 more starts somewhere in there, just like he did the first time. And then his arm would tire out and they'd shut him down and they'd rehab him. And they'd do so really strategically. So he would be ready for a late September push. Can we get another 6 to 8 starts the very end of the regular season and into the wild card round or the NLDS, something like that? Not ideal, but I think the best case scenario for both team and player in this season. Pitch in the games that matter most, which is what the Brewers would want, and I think what Brandon Woodruff wants. I think he's been aware from the beginning of the year that there's a clock on my shoulder. It's shaky. We're not sure if it can make it the distance, so I'm going to train myself and I'm going to shape my rehab and to shape everything this year with the main focus being on how can I pitch in late September and into October. So yes, it is not ideal that Brandon Woodruff and, you know, in theory would shut down 2 times in the middle of the year and then rehab it to come back. But them's the breaks, right? And if you have to do it that way, you want to do it for the games that matter. That's a best case scenario for both Woodruff and the Brewers. I'm not sure that they can even do that now. He came back and was able to complete 2 outings. That was it. So I know I see Brewers people on Twitter and on other talk shows saying, well, just shut him down until September. Okay, and then what? He comes back and he makes a start or two and then he has to get shut down again? Like, I don't know that that's enough. So you ramp him up to make 1 regular season start and then you're going to roll him out there in an NLDS game? What if his arm goes dead in the second inning? Like, and then he's on the postseason roster. And you're having a fire drill in the middle of a postseason game because your starter can't feel his shoulder in the second inning. And now you got to bring in a bullpen guy who's not ready and throw your entire plan out of whack. Like this situation is not just as simple as we'll shut him down until September. Yeah, I think that was already the plan when things were kind of going well. I think that was going to happen. Now things aren't going. Now his arm gave out again and really not after that many starts. He pitched 2 full outings and then it happened again. So I don't know what the end game is now. For either, you know, the franchise or the player. I think it's worth it to try to rehab. Well, they should just shut it down. To what end? Might as well try it. It's not hurting anyone. It's not hurting the team. It's not throwing anything out of whack. I don't know even what the best case scenario is. And if the best case scenario is good enough for him to make meaningful starts for any meaningful duration in games that matter in September and October, which I think has always been his goal. 608-321-1670. Let's take one more call here before our break. Wisco Sports Show. Who's this?
1: Dean.
0: Hey, Dean. What's going on?
1: So, yeah, I think on that qualifying offer they made to Woodruff, they were kind of it was some kind of a hometown, hey, we're loyal to you, and here's a contract offer, that sort of thing. But when you do those qualifying offers, it used to be a lot more common because the qualifying offer threshold was much lower. Like, you're essentially only doing that if you do not expect the guy to take it, because if anybody's not going to take that offer, then you can just like wait and not go through that process and then get him probably for much less for like the normal contract that you would sign, and probably for more than like a 1 year deal. So like we went into that just essentially throwing an offer that I don't think they expected him to take.
0: Agreed.
1: And it would have been much better from the Brewers perspective if they had not done that, and then he wouldn't have gotten picked up someplace else. And they could have gotten him for like a 2-3 year deal. If he went somewhere else, then fine. But, you know, we're paying right now this premium amount for his return season. It's almost like Tommy John with Corbin Burns, where like they're not entirely lost on Corbin Burns yet in Arizona. And it's only relevant because we just played them. But, you know, he's not back until September. And so they can decide to just shut him down until next year and have this be kind of like the rehab year, the J.J. McCarthy, you know, second year after his injury kind of deal. I just think we paid such a premium for this first year of Woodruff to see if he's going to come back, you know, better or the same or whatever. And yeah, we were way overpaying for that just because of that qualifying offer business.
0: Yeah, no, appreciate it, Dean. Always a good call. And it, I haven't talked about a lot about the contract because I don't really care. What are you going to do? You know, I think had they not extended the qualifying offer to Brandon Woodruff and he went somewhere else, it's like, well, how could you cheap out on a guy who's a great Brewer? I think the Brewers were probably in a no-win situation. And I'm with Dean. I don't think they expected Woodruff to take it. And I'll also add, I don't think they extend that offer to someone not named Brandon Woodruff. You know, if it was another pitcher named, I don't know, Bronson Williams. Like, I don't think they extend that. I don't think they extend the qualifying offer. I think Brandon Woodruff means that much to this team. He wanted to be here. The Brewers wanted him to be here. I'm not as familiar as you are, Dean, with all the machinations of the qualifying offer. I don't think the Brewers expected him to take it. I don't think they would have extended it to any other player. I would agree with your point, and I'll add a point of my own. I don't keep myself up at night worrying about the money that they're paying to Brandon Woodruff this year. It's not my money. So I saw Q in the chat in the first half of the show saying, well, it was a waste and it was a dumb signing. It's like, okay, but I'm not just trying to like shoot down every take. It is a waste of money. It has been a waste of money. But like, don't we complain that the owner's cheap? Okay, well, he's paying $22 million to keep a fan favorite around and a great voice in the locker room and probably one of the great Brewers of this era. I don't know, man. It's not my money. I'm not mad about it. Now, hopefully that 22 that's allocated to Brandon Woodruff doesn't prevent them from, you know, doing something the season they would otherwise. But they're not a team that adds a bunch at the deadline. I don't think they've ever been a team under Matt Arnold that takes on guys at the deadline other than like a Danny Jansen type, which I think Matt Arnold will look back at last year and say, what was that for? I won't do that again. And he shouldn't do that again. That was dumb. You know what I mean? Try to get marginally better at a position that doesn't really even matter all that much. At the expense of the clubhouse, everyone loved Eric Haas. So, like, what did we get 1% better at a position that didn't matter because they didn't play him anyways? So I think Matt Arnold will look back and tell you that marginal moves, and it's my opinion, too, that marginal moves are dumb. Going to get Daniel Norris and costing yourself resource, and that was dumb. Going to get Danny Jansen pissing off the clubhouse all to replace Eric Haas to get 1% or 2% better, that was dumb. This isn't a team historically that does stuff at the deadline. So whatever, $22 million to Brandon Woodruff. I don't know. That part of it doesn't bother me, but it is an interesting undercurrent to all of this, for sure. I don't think it's changing the way either party operates. It makes me feel better that Brandon Woodruff, who at this point probably isn't set up to get a long-term big-time contract that his career would deserve, has $22 million in the bank this year. I like that just on a human level. Doesn't matter for the team. Doesn't matter for the, you know, the talk show, really, other than just the human level. Take a break. More of your calls. By the way, submit your questions. The Monday Mailbag coming up at 5:50. Grant Bilse, B-I-L-S-E, 21 at gmail.com.
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10: An earlier accident on 3990 North before 9430 has been blocking two left lanes, causing a delay past the Beltline. 3990 South is slow from that spot all the way back to 51. Not bad on the Beltline, just occasional slowdowns eastbound at the bridge, westbound at Todd Drive and Seminole Highway. Brake lights on 151 South approaching the interstate and in the construction zone on John Nolan. Plus traffic lighting, construction congestion downtown and East Wash, Capitol Square and campus. With your zone traffic, I'm Stacy Kay.
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14: Woodruff had two solid starts prior to this, since coming off the injured list. And tonight gave up the three-run home run in the first inning, but the velo started to drop, and the trainer came out and got him in the fourth inning and finished off Woodruff's night. Boy, you could have such an awesome front three in this rotation with Mizorowski, Harrison, and Woodruff. If Woodruff, it's been a tough 2 years. And yeah, that $22 million that they spent on him for this year, it's looking like a bad signing. Not any fault of any of him at all. You just can't stay healthy.
0: Chuck Freeman, Lockdown Brewers podcast, his reaction on Saturday. You do think about the front end of the rotation. Man, if you could have Mizorowski, Harrison, Woodruff. Although, interesting take from Cone Roller in hour number one. Is Sproat trending up and Harrison trending down? We will be on regression watch with Kyle Harrison. More of your calls here. I have a little bit more. Giannis reaction. I want to pick over what the Bucks said. They released a long statement. Doesn't seem like John Horst is going to do a press conference, which I hate. We'll talk about that. But like I said, more of your phone calls on the Brewers or whatever else. Wisco Sports Show. Who's this?
15: Grant, hey, Tony from Texas, actually Tony. In Vegas. I've got a couple of things I want to say. First of all, you know, Brandon Woodruff, he's kind of like the whipped cream or the sprinkles at a Sunday shop or something. He's not the ice cream. Like if I had the whipped cream, if I had the sprinkles, that's cool. I like it. It's good, but I don't need it. Okay. You know? I don't need to have Brandon Woodruff to win. It's just an extra bonus. So
0: well, look, the team's not gonna fall apart. They have other starting pitchers. Right. I would certainly prefer it. I would like to have the sprinkles. Maybe the Woodruff is more the hot fudge for me. Sprinkles are
15: a good one.
0: Sprinkles are like, I mean, the sprinkles almost kind of suck. The hot fudge can really take a great bowl of ice cream. Like you, Tony, you could have a great bowl of ice cream. Or a cone without any hot fudge. But the hot fudge, I would say more hot fudge. I think he's better than sprinkles.
15: Yeah, that's a great take. Hey, Grant, You know, I'm a Whitnall Falcon, and I'm probably the fifth most famous Whitnall Falcon. I'm kind of glad the most famous Whitnall Falcon's coming back home. I really am.
0: What are the other four in order? Have you thought about this?
15: Oh, yeah, I have actually thought about this. Okay, Joel Staube.
0: Okay, yeah.
15: There's Hero. Actually a lady. This is for, like, the women out there. There's an OC housewife from one of those Bravo shows. She's a former Playboy playmate, I might add. She's a former Whitnall Falcon.
0: Oh. Your graduating class?
15: No. It's I think 70s. She was married to an MLB player.
0: Oh,
15: I forgot who the fourth one is, but I know I'm in the top 5 to 10.
0: Okay, all right. Well, that's a good range. If you can be in your high school's top 5 to 10, that's a good number. I would agree with that.
15: I think for popularity or fame, you know, people know, you know, Tony from Texas. They know the name.
0: Do they? Hey, okay. Keep going.
15: Hey, Grant, I got to say this though about the Bucks. First of all, they didn't handle this the best the last couple of years. If you're going to trade the guy, trade the guy. And okay. I know Giannis was hemming and hawing and stuff like that. I would have just traded him. At the end of the day, I'm going to quote Giannis. At the end of the day, it is just a business. And you know this, Grant, as we get older, we mature, you, me, whoever. You realize this is just a business. And well, it's all it is, really.
0: They are assets at the end of the day. Look at the Jaylen Brown situation. It's not just a player. They have an age. They have a contract, right? They have a career arc where their value might be going up or down. So that is true. I would push back a little, Tony, in that I think Giannis in Milwaukee is one of those situations where it is a little bit more than business. I think there's another thing at play there in a way where maybe a different franchise and a different player is not quite the same. So I agree that it is a business, yes. I think in Milwaukee with Giannis, that situation a little bit more nuanced, and I can understand why maybe they held on a year longer than maybe some teams would. Right?
15: Yeah, I agree. Hey, Grant, really quick, work related. It's kind of Packer related too. I just found out Chris McClellan. I'm his uncle's boss, the guy that the Packers drafted from Mizzou.
0: His uncle's boss at your company where you work.
15: Yeah, where I work. Yeah, you know me as a successful AU coach, but that's not my day job. I have a day job. But, yeah, his uncle's giving me the scoop and everything. The Packers love him. They say he's doing great. He's
0: well, they drafted him. I should hope they love him. I
15: mean, well, you never know.
0: That's good info, though. But what else? Keep it coming. Sorry to interrupt.
15: And the last one is I just got a work trip to Pittsburgh. Packers, Steelers, I hope they play Rodgers in preseason. It's in mid-August. That'd be nice to see Rodgers one last time. Just even if it's preseason, just have him lace it up and go out there and throw a couple of bombs, you know, just for old sakes.
0: Just uncork a couple. I like that, Tony. Well, I appreciate. Hey, did you have a good fourth?
15: Had a great fourth. You know, it's hot down in Texas. It's not really lake thing like a lake. You know, we all go to the lake in Wisconsin. Mm-hmm. It's more about hang out by the pool and get hammered and that kind of thing.
0: Find some attractive ladies to hang around. Oh yeah, a little eye candy, arm candy maybe even.
15: Yeah, Grant. Speaking of that, I'm in Vegas. It's a work trip, so I got to behave myself. But
0: sure,
15: I am not at the Lisa Vanderpump Hotel. I was hoping they'd put us in there, but they're not.
0: Which does she have her own hotel? I thought it was just a restaurant in. I feel like I remember seeing signs for the pump in, was it the Venetian? I can't remember.
15: Hey, by the way, if we're going to get in the weeds here, Ariana swimsuit walkway. Did you see that, Grant? Can you tell me anything about
0: Ariana Maddox?
15: Yes. Check it out. Check it out when you got time.
0: I did not. I'll raise you another. Did you see James Kennedy got married?
15: No way.
0: Yeah. I can't remember her name. I just follow him on Instagram. He seems like he's doing well.
15: My favorite character from that show.
0: Same. I relate to him strongly. I also feel like there have been other times where he's been doing well and then all of a sudden he wasn't doing well. Her name's Jordan Myers. Oh, not married. They're engaged. Sorry. Engaged, to be specific.
15: Well, I think sometimes we're our own worst enemy. We can't get out of our own way.
0: I relate strongly. Have you watched have you watched Vanderpumped?
15: I have, sadly. And I've not impressed. I would recommend those that are in the Vanderpump thing is watch The Valley.
0: Okay.
15: It's pretty good.
0: Okay.
15: Watch The Valley.
0: I have Ariana Maddox takes. Tony, I appreciate it.
15: Thanks, Grant.
0: We'll talk more reality soon. This is a good time of year for an extended talk with Tony in Texas. He is wise on many things. I think I felt bad, you know, with the whole Scandoval situation, although it was some of the greatest reality TV ever created. I feel like Ariana is doing pretty good. She hosts Love Island, right? It's like the most, it's like the biggest reality TV show going right now. I feel like she came out ahead. Where's Tom Sandoval? Well, what's Tom Sandoval up to? Touring with his band? His crappy ass band? With respect. Anybody who gets on a stage and plays instruments is, you know. But yeah, James Kennedy is engaged. Not married. I just saw engagement photos. Okay, that's your reality TV update. Thank you, Tony in Texas. A couple more thoughts on Giannis. Statements being posted by both sides today. I'll give you the Bucks' 2 cents and what John Horst said. Coming up next, and don't forget the Monday mailbag. 20 minutes, GrantBills21, gmail.com.
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6: The city of Milwaukee and the state of Wisconsin, I want them to remember this for me. Don't worry about the basket. Don't worry about the championship. Don't worry about the winnings. Don't worry about the losses. I try to be like them.
7: We're going to take an iconic selfie video so I can watch it. I can watch for the rest of my life and remember this day. Can we do that? Let's do that. Come on.
6: I believe the city of Milwaukee is blue collar. It's people that work extremely hard every single day. They give them all the hard-earned money to come watch the Milwaukee Bucks. To come and feel something. To come to be a part of us. I hope that I was able to represent them the best that I could. And I was like them. I showed up to work, did everything that I was willing to do, all the dirty work, just like them.
8: From Giannis in his farewell video, posted a video today. The Bucks posting some stuff. An interview that he did with Paschke. It was interesting. It's PR from both sides. Remember, it's not just Giannis on the way out the door trying to, you know, placate Bucks fans and not be the villain, but it's also the franchise just traded away maybe the best Buck in history. You say, well, Lou Alcindor, and yeah, but that was like a little different, and that was a long time ago. That guy didn't play here as long. You know, apples and oranges. I said maybe the best Buck in history. So both sides are doing some PR. It's understandable. It's necessary. If you're like, well, I see through the... Okay, that's fine. I think it's important messaging and important massaging. And it was interesting to hear Giannis, you know, talk with Paschke about, hey, it's a risk. It's not easy. You know what I mean? But at the end of the day, and I don't know if he said exactly this, but I'll paraphrase. He said, when I'm 40 years old... and I'm retired, I don't want to look back and think, well, maybe I should have done this or maybe I should have done that, which I can respect. So I don't really hold anything against Giannis. It maybe could have gone better, a little bit better here the last few years, and Giannis was a part of that. They could have won another championship maybe at some point. I'm also not somebody who's like, they should have won more. I don't know. Maybe it makes me a loser. I'm a Bucks fan. They got one, and it was pretty darn special and pretty great. So I'm not going to lose my mind over it. This is what the Bucks posted today, a statement from John Horst. Can I get my reading music, please? Hold on. This is a long statement, and if we're going to read through it, I need my reading music. Just give me a sec. Sorry. First day on the job, producer here. Hold on. Thank you. All right, here we go. Reading music, like I said. Dear Bucks fans, there are few players in the history of professional sports who have elevated a franchise, a city, and a fan base the way that Giannis did for the Milwaukee Bucks. Giannis arrived in Milwaukee from Greece as an 18-year-old with exceptional potential, relentless determination, and an unwavering belief in what could be achieved. In his next 13 seasons, he became one of the greatest players in basketball history, the heart of our organization, and the driving force behind an extraordinary era of Bucks basketball that will always be honored. Together, we experience moments that will forever live in franchise history, punctuated by the 2021 NBA championship. We celebrated as Giannis earned two MVP awards, a Defensive Player of the Year award, a Finals MVP, and delivered one of the greatest championship-clinching performances in NBA history with 50 points, 14 rebounds, and 5 blocks in Game 6 of the Finals. Just as importantly, we watched Giannis embrace Milwaukee as his home and forge a connection with Bucks fans that transcended basketball. He became an ambassador for the city, for our city around the world, and a source of pride for the entire state. Through his generosity, authenticity, and commitment to helping others, he touched lives throughout our community and inspired people across generations. On behalf of our entire organization, please join us in expressing our deepest gratitude to Giannis and his family. This decision is in the best interest of both the Bucks and Giannis. I understand the emotions in this news, and I share them. I'm confident that our path forward provides a strong foundation for sustained success. That's a funny buzzword. As we begin the next chapter of Bucks basketball, we do so with optimism, purpose, and a clear vision to build on our standard of excellence while strengthening our competitive identity and winning culture under the leadership of our new head coach, Taylor Jenkins. To all of you, our great fans, thank you for your unwavering passion and support. Our purpose remains unchanged: to once again hold and build a championship caliber team that makes Milwaukee proud for years to come. Sincerely, John Horst. So I stumbled a word or two, so that wasn't exactly verbatim, but you get the gist. I would like John Horst to do a press conference. I would like for John Horst to do a press conference. In fact, earlier today, I was watching a little bit of Brad Stevens taking questions from the assembled media over his trade of Jaylen Brown. I just think it's important in sports for people in positions of power to hold press conferences and to answer questions about the moves they make. And I said this of Ed Policy when they made the decision to extend both Matt LaFleur and Brian Gutekunst. It's like, okay, you're the man in charge. Previous to 2018, it wasn't that way. The general manager had full run of the football mill, run of the mill. Hire and fire the coach, make all the decisions. And in 2018, remember, Mark Murphy reorganized that. Everyone's going to report straight to him. When they transitioned from Mark Murphy to Ed Policy, a lot of people thought, okay, they're going to go back to the way that it was. And I kind of wish they would, but whatever. They didn't. So Ed Policy is the one making all the decisions. And if that's the way it's going to go, and you are the one pulling the trigger on extending or firing the coach, especially the way the season ended, I would like for you to address the assembled media, and not just in a curated and typed statement that the graphic designers chalked up and posted on social media, although you can do that too. I would like you to face questions to the assembled media. I think it's important. I think it's important for reporters to go in there with specific questions and get information and to get stuff on the record. I think it best serves the fans. Now, maybe I'm old-fashioned. Sure. But I would like John Horst to do a press conference. It would seem in the Buck statement today that they will not be doing a press conference. I'd also, you know, not just on the trading of Giannis, but I'd like information about the players that have been acquired. What do you like about these guys? What do you, you know, this is the press release on the trade from the Bucks, including a statement from ownership. The Bucks have acquired Tyler Hero, Kalel Ware, Jaime Jaquez Jr., Kasparis Yakashonis, the 13th pick in the 2026 NBA draft, which the Bucks used to select Nate Amet. Okay, blah, blah, blah, blah. From delivering a championship to transforming our franchise, Giannis's impact on the Milwaukee Bucks is lasting and profound, said Bucks owners Wes Edens, Jimmy and D. Haslam, and Jamie Dimon. That's clunky. Governors, by the way. We are incredibly grateful for what has been a remarkable and historic journey together. For 13 seasons, Giannis gave everything to... I already read that in the statement. I don't need that again. I would like a press conference where John Horst answers questions about the process they used to trade Giannis, the thought process in bringing back players like Hakez and Yakashonis and Ware. I would like all of that. But I don't think we're going to get it. So I guess I can just yell about that. Jim Ozarski will be on with Bill one more time this week. I don't know if it'll be tomorrow. Just to kind of put a recap on everything. It's been a busy couple of weeks for Ozarski and Name and all those guys. I guess I would just like, I would like a press conference with questions, and I would like it to be live streamed. And I don't know. I like when fans get that access through reporters and through the, you know, the coverage that they choose to consume. That's it. I would like a press conference. Call me old fashioned. And Tony in Texas called in and talked about this a little bit over the break. I understand why they kept Giannis as long as they did. And a lot of Bucks fans said they waited too long. I think if they waited any longer than this, they would have waited too long. Based on what we know and what's been reported, Giannis really became unhappy last summer and wanted out last summer, which we knew. But just to reiterate, the Bucks made one final push. We'll stretch and wave Dame. We'll bring in Miles Turner. Is that enough for you to... And that was enough for him to at least not publicly demand a trade and come back and play this year. I think that was a worthwhile endeavor for the Bucks. It didn't work. I think it was worthwhile. I think that was worth a shot. So really, they overextended one more year. Would they have gotten anything that much better? Like, for example, if they traded him to the Heat last summer, would they have gotten anything more? They got three first-round picks, and their last three first-round picks, Khalil Ware, Hakez, and Yakashonis. Were they going to get something else? Maybe more teams get involved, and maybe they trade him elsewhere, but I don't think they were getting more significantly more. Maybe they get some seconds. Maybe they get an extra swap. But I don't think it would have been enough to, you know, not try for one more year. So I'm perfectly fine with the timing of it all. And I think you judge an organization and a team in a city like Milwaukee and the Bucks a little differently than you would the Lakers or the Knicks. You know, one player can mean that much more and can be that much more significant to a team into a city like this in ways, and they can in different cities and different franchises. So I think it's fine. The Monday mailbag coming up next. You still have time to submit your questions. So if there's anything you want discussed, I have a couple of items from the weekend and some programming notes for the rest of the week. I'm going on a little adventure Wednesday night in Madison. There's a band in town. I need to share this with you. We'll discuss that next. And your questions, grantbills21@gmail.com.
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4: 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I don't know what I'm saying. 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The first question in the mailbag comes from Tyler in Massachusetts, loyal question asker, and it's regarding Phish coming, the band coming to, I clarify because we talk a lot about fishing, it seems, in this segment. So the band, PH Phish. Says, what's your favorite Phish song? And what song do you want to hear jammed for 25 to 35 minutes on Wednesday? I am going to Phish on Wednesday, which means I will not be live on Wednesday. Apologies. It's summer. Things are slow. I have vacation days. What do you want? Some friends are coming to town. They're going to Phish. And I said, I will meet you. I will take you around middle of the week, slow time of the year. All right. I will go. So I will not be live on Wednesday, which I'm not ashamed of. I also have to share, I will not be live on Friday because I'm going up north. And then also next Friday, I have a wedding. Fine. Yell at me. I have the days. I'm good at rationing my vacation days. And it's a slow time of year. So get off my back. What Phish song? I don't like that many Phish songs, Tyler. I don't even really like Phish, but it should be a good time. If you're asking me what Phish song I would like to hear jammed for 25 to 35 minutes, I would say none, because I think that's too long for any song to be jammed. Even the songs I like by other bands, because I don't like Phish. Phish sucks. That doesn't mean they're bad, but they suck. We've talked about this before. They suck, but they're not bad. I just don't like that many Phish songs, because I don't really like Phish because they suck, but that doesn't mean they're bad. This makes sense if you listen to Phish. People are listening. They're like, yeah, he's spot on. I like Sneakin' Sally, but if they jammed it for 25 minutes, then it would ruin it. Divided Sky, maybe. I don't know that many Phish deep cuts. I was talking to one of my friends who's going yesterday. They just want to hear Farmhouse. We're simple people, okay? I'm also trying to figure out where I suggest, because these people are coming from out of town, and I told them I'd show them around town. But I don't know where to go, because my first instinct is to go to Willie Street, but it's in the middle of the day on a Wednesday. And last time I went out on Willie Street, which was like 2 weeks ago, I got there at 7 p.m. and I was disappointed. Let me tell you, folks of Madison, disappointed. Very poor showing. Now, it was a Thursday, but I thought this was Wisconsin. What, I'm supposed to wait until 10 o'clock to go out on Willie Street? Is that when the people show up? When do the people show up on Willie Street? I was disappointed. So, Tyler, to answer your question, what song would I want to hear jammed out for 20 to 35 minutes? None. That would ruin them. And I like jams. I don't like Phish. Phish sucks. Doesn't mean they're bad. Again, it makes sense. Lee in Westby. Canada getting dump trucked by Morocco 3-0 after booing our national anthem. And their coach claiming we are still the better team. I would rather be us than them was the perfect ending to a day. Golf, PBR, and fireworks. I saw that you cut your fingertip this weekend. I was wondering how much this affects your guitar play. And if you know, they sell this thing called a garlic press, which doesn't involve a knife. Thanks, love the show. I was cutting garlic, and I do have a band on my thumb. I got it pretty good. Here's the problem. I watch a lot of Food Network, and then I get in the kitchen, and I think I'm Bobby Flay, who's my idol. And I start chopping too fast, and I'm not paying attention because I'm listening to the Brewer game in my earbuds. And Brandon Sproat's down in the count 3-0 again. Then all of a sudden, I cut a tip off my thumb. So, yes, I know they make a thing called a garlic press. But I watch too much Food Network and have too much pride / hubris to buy one. Also, what? I'm supposed to buy a billion kitchen implements? What I should do is just buy minced garlic in a jar. But again, I watch too much Food Network. You just lose so much flavor, you know? Then again, I'd still have an intact thumb. This is going to be a pain in the ass for like a month. This is going to be so... This comes, by the way, this happened like 2 weeks after I burned the ever-living hell out of my hand on the handle of a pan that I forgot was in the oven. So I'm having a normal one. I should just take Bill's advice and order Cousin Subs for dinner more often. That's what I should do. But again, I watch too much Food Network, so what can you say? So that's the extent. 4th of July was great, by the way. Excellent time spent in and around the water. Did some swimming in a lake. Did some putting around on a boat. Drinking beer. I also think as a society, we need an unwritten rule to stop fireworks at a certain time. Now, Saturday night was different because there was a thunderstorm. So the fireworks that I was watching started like a little bit before dusk, and then this big storm hit and everything paused, and then everyone had all these fireworks and like, well, we got to shoot them off. So when the storm ended, they started shooting off again. So I'll give you a grace period there. Way too many people just getting to midnight after midnight. It's like, you guys, I get it. It's fun to blow things up. I mean, I don't get it. I don't enjoy shooting off fireworks. If someone else is going to shoot them off and I can watch, I will. I understand that some of you enjoy blowing up fireworks. Let's 10:30, 10:45, 11. Let's try to wrap that up. Okay. I don't know. Just a word from the wise. Anyways, I'm going to go home now and watch the United States play Belgium and feel national pride rushing through my veins. I'm also going to change the Band-Aid on my thumb because this one's getting kind of nasty. I showered with it on this morning and I shouldn't have, and I didn't change it. So that's on the docket for me tonight. I will not be cooking, so I'll be here in one piece tomorrow. But programming note, I will be off Wednesday and Friday. Oh, never miss a Friday show. That was always a fish joke. That was a fish reference because it's never miss a Sunday show. And I never should have started saying that because, again, I don't even like fish, but I'm going Wednesday. It's not easy. You guys think it's easy. It's very difficult being me. Also, I have gas because there was free birthday cake in the break room and I ate too much. Thank you for listening. Have a good night. I'll talk to you tomorrow at 4.
3: 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The Zone.

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0: I'm Pat Boyle. He's PJ Glasser. And we are brought to you by BetMGM. 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Fun first hour. Flew by, Paige. We talked a ton about that incredible Mexico-England game last night. England surviving down to 10 men for nearly 40 minutes after a red card. Harry Kane scores. Jude Bellingham had two goals. And they beat Mexico inside Estadio Azteca in Mexico City, giving them their first loss in that building, a competitive game for 13 years. They're on to the quarterfinals. Then we talked about whether or not FIFA was right to overturn the one-game suspension for USA striker Fo Balogun. He's starting tonight. He's in the starting lineup as USA plays Belgium. Kickoff in an hour from Seattle. We've already been talking about it. We'll give you our full preview, deep dive breakdown here in 20 minutes from now. So if you want to join the show, our talking text line is 310-840-4910. That's 310-840-4910. Before we get to a little football here, and we've got some sound from Brandon Ayuk to hear, PJ, we do have another contributor to Let's Go Streaking, and that is Neil from Vancouver, who texted in. And so maybe this isn't a maybe this is not a Let's Go Streaking edition. Maybe this is just a baseball comment in general. I must have misread this. I read it very quickly. But either way, Neil from Vancouver says, "What's up, guys? This is for your MLB segment. Congrats to Nick Kurtz for starting at first base over Vladdy at the All-Star game. The Lancaster PA product comes home to Citizens Bank Park as an All-Star." And then Combs mentioned he didn't get the start over Vladdy. Guerrero just decided to not participate. And unless I missed that, is that trolling from Combs? But no, Kurtz is starting the All-Star game. Combs is not trolling me. Vladdy, yeah, he withdrew to rest an injury, so he is not playing in the All-Star game. So yeah, Nick Kurtz starting in the All-Star game. We've debated recently over the last couple of days who should be an All-Star, who shouldn't be an All-Star. We know Nick Kurtz definitely deserves to be one, and he's going to be starting. As Neil from Vancouver mentioned, he does come home. Lancaster, PA, not too far from Philly. As 8 days from now, we'll have the All-Star game. So Nick Kurtz is a solid addition to be in the starting lineup. And that's a guy that deserves to be, if you're asking me. The rookie of the year last year and the season he's had so far, that's good. Some really good eyeballs on Nick Kurtz, a guy that deserves it.
1: 1,000%. Anytime you can showcase some of the best stars in baseball, always a win for the game. Kurtz is one of the bright young stars, deserves to be there. So, shout out to Vladdy, actually, for kind of deciding to not be the starter. And Nick Kurtz gets that opportunity, and excited to watch him. And glad that more than the casual baseball fans, those that don't know about Nick Kurtz, will get a chance to watch him play.
0: Without a doubt. 310-840-4910. All right, we've got some more baseball talk that we can get to a little bit later this hour. But, PJ, I couldn't help but notice amidst the weekend, which, by the way, we can get into how our 4th of July weekends went. But, I did a quick – I was doing some scrolling at halftime of Mexico-England last night, and I basically unplugged from all of social media over the weekend, down at the Jersey Shore in Wildwood, spending time with the fam. And I was on the beach, got a nice burn. One day with sunscreen, the next day I was like, all right, I don't think I need the sunscreen, chest all red. So, sometimes there's just certain lessons you never learn. But the first thing I think when I opened Twitter for the first time last night, for the first time in two and a half, 3 days, the first thing I get is the video of Brandon Ayuk dissing Jaden Daniels. And I believe we do have the sound of it. So if we could play that right here, here's Brandon Ayuk on an Instagram story. The team he wants to be on, the Commanders, he said it publicly, probably not the best idea to go ahead and diss the quarterback.
2: Probably gonna text me talking about something. You on my team now. You follow my rules. Boy, I'm a grown-ass man, boy. You gonna have to start running behind your mama, and I might believe what you're talking about. But until then,
0: Yeah, so that's That's not great. And PJ, let me preface this by saying that I think there was somebody on Twitter, Benjamin Albright, I believe it was, who is a Broncos insider for KOA Colorado. And I believe it was him. He tweeted that, like, don't get it twisted. They are trolling all of us. I forgot when he said that. I was like, well, how could that be possible? And then I remembered Brandon Ayuk played together with Jaden Daniels at Arizona State for a year. Jaden Daniels was a freshman. Ayuk caught, like, what was it, over 1,000 yards and had 8 touchdowns. So they were teammates in 2019 for a year at Arizona State. But that didn't sound like a guy that's joking. And Brandon Ayuk, who has done just about everything that he could do wrong in the last month or two here in his attempt to try to get released by the 49ers and get on the Washington Commanders and get on a new football team. I don't think that he's joking when he says something about running behind your mama. We all know Jaden Daniels very close with his mom. This is my team now. You're going to have to play by my rules. You need to stop running behind your mama and maybe I'll believe what you say. I don't think that's trolling. I don't know about you, PJ, but I think Brandon Ayuk has shown us that there's something wrong in his mental space. And if he had any shot of playing in the NFL and any shot of playing with the Commanders, I think he essentially did what a lot of us did this weekend. He lit it on fire and watched it explode, because I don't think the Commanders are going to touch him after this.
1: I would tend to agree, and I don't think this is a joking matter, Pat, because there are certain lines you don't cross, and I don't think joking about his mom is the way to go, and the tone of the voice did not sound like it was a joking matter, talking about running behind your mama. So yeah, even though they've played in college together, that's why so many people think that Ayuk would go to Washington to team up with his former college quarterback, but you start saying stuff like that, the guy who's probably vouching for you, right? Because before all of this, the front office, I'm sure, and again, you know, Adam Peters and those guys have been in San Francisco. They were the one who helped draft Ayuk. They know what he's all about, what kind of player he could be for them when he's right. But if your franchise quarterback is also vouching for him, that goes a long way. Now to hear him post stuff like that, when he's coming after the team, coming after the QB, maybe taking some shots below the belt,

0: looking worse and worse that he's going to sign with Washington again. I don't know at this point what kind of team would take a chance on Brandon Ayuk. He's a good player, but he's been out of the league for nearly 2 years, and now you got to deal with all of this stuff that you just know coaches and front office and teammates just don't want to deal with, all this stuff and all this baggage that it looks like you're going to have to if he joins your team. So yeah, not great for Ayuk. And like you, I there was nothing about that when I listened to it that sounded like it was a joking manner.
1: No, and Jaden Daniels responded on Instagram first. I think he put up just a picture of Kevin Durant with two thumbs down. And then I don't know if it was in the same picture or if it was, I don't follow Jaden Daniels, so I didn't check it out on Instagram. And I'm believing I'm not getting sentelled here with the couple of posts that I saw surfacing Jaden Daniels' Instagram story. I think the KD with the thumbs down was one. And then it was just a blurry photo with the caption, "Enjoy retirement, pal," with a peace sign at Brand. And then he tagged Brandon Ayuk. So at Brandon Ayuk. So I don't know if, again, I saw somebody said if they're trolling, they're really committing to the bit right now. And I don't think this is a troll. I think Brandon Ayuk has, like you said, crossed the line by mentioning Jaden Daniels' mom. And I think it's pretty clear that just about everybody, even the guy that seemed to be Brandon Ayuk's last defender, last safeguard, if you will, last buoy, harbinger, last buoy of safety, his life raft, was Jaden Daniels. And I think it was thrown out to him, and he essentially cut the string and let it sink down to the bottom of the ocean here. I agree with you. I don't think Brandon Ayuk is ever going to play another snap in the NFL. This was his chance. You know, he has been dealing with a lot lately. And I think this goes without saying. I hope he gets the help he needs, because I think he is not in a great mental space right now. He fired his agent. And I think he had a shot to play this season for the Commanders. And I think that this is a guy that is talented enough. And again, I don't think we've ever said Brandon Ayuk's top five receiver in football, but he was only in the league for a couple of years. And he really started to take off for the 49ers. And he was putting himself in that number one receiver role. And man, how the last year and a half has really changed everything. Couldn't even play a snap last year after he tore his ACL in 2024. And then the Niners void his guarantees and his contract because they're basically claiming he didn't show up for any rehab. And now to see it spiral this far, this is a guy that, again, had a lot of talent and potential, got a little bit of money, got paid a little bit. And then, you know, whatever else he could have earned, he just bleeped it right down the drain here over the last couple of weeks. With these decisions and these antics. And I wouldn't say it's sad to see, but it's definitely tough to see. That's for sure.
0: It definitely is. And again, he could be going to a situation if he signs with Washington where he's playing with his former college quarterback. You'd be the number two receiver along with Terry McLaurin. You'd be going to a front office that is familiar with you, guys that were in that room that helped draft you, that know what you're all about. It really could have been a great fresh start for Brandon Ayuk. And just seems like with each passing day that goes by, he just digs himself in a deeper and deeper hole. So yeah, Pat, we were talking about this story a couple weeks ago before this came out. I didn't think it was a high probability that he was going to sign. And now after seeing something like this, I just feel, I don't know how Washington can. This is a team, it's a huge year for them. After making that surprise run in the NFC Championship game, big disappointment last year. Now Jaden comes into year three. People are wondering, is he going to return to that rookie of the year form? Dan Quinn is coaching for his job this season. Like, there was so much excitement around that team last year. And now people are wondering, like, where are we going in the future? So this is a no-nonsense type year for Washington. They know they have to play a lot better. They have to contend and try and make the playoffs in the NFC. And I don't see why in a year as important as this one, especially for a guy like Dan Quinn and some of those other guys on that staff trying to save their job, why they would bring in a guy like this.
1: Yeah. 310-840-4910. Let's not forget, like, man, watching what Brandon Ayuk is doing to himself, it's like watching that scary movie where, you know, the person who's trying to get away from the, I'd say killer, right? Because a scary movie, normally you're running away from the killer or whatnot. Like, and you're watching a character just make all the wrong decisions.

0: visions, right? You go out in the yard and you like hide in the cemetery, or you hide in the car that doesn't work, rather than running or getting, you know, they run and then they fall and they trip. And it's like, why would you do that? Like, that's what watching Brandon Ayuk do here the last couple of weeks has been like. You know, let's not forget, he posted a video of himself driving like 120 miles an hour around Levi's Stadium in San Francisco. He's got an outstanding arrest warrant stemming from that video. Like, dude, just pay the speeding ticket, delete the video, stay off the phone, stop posting videos of you just throwing money around. Like, it's not a good look. NFL teams at this stage, you are not you're an investment. And you're an investment where it's like, there is a lot of pros, yes, all the talent and the numbers and the youth. There is a lot of cons. There is a lot of negatives. And he is putting to light all the negatives. He fired his agent. He doesn't have any representation. You got a lot of money saved up, or hopefully you do, at least a little bit. Hire an agent. File for, basically to get back in the NFL because you're on the reserve left squad list from the 49ers. So file an agent, hire an agent, file all the paperwork you got to file with the NFL, pay the outstanding speeding ticket that you owe, and you probably are on an NFL team, and you've got another good chance here of resurrecting your career and doing it with a team that has a need at wide receiver. Like, we're not talking about him being the fourth or fifth option on the Chiefs or on the Bills or on a fringe playoff team where it's like, yeah, maybe if things break right, he's got a chance here. Like with the Giants signing Odell Beckham, Brandon Ayuk could have been signed by the Commanders and immediately been the second best receiver on that roster. And he has essentially thrown it all away. So that's why I keep saying, I hope he gets the help he needs, because he clearly needs some help.
1: Amen. Well said. And it is a shame, because you're right. San Francisco was a great situation. I mean, when he was there since he got drafted, they've been one of the best teams in the NFL. They had all that offensive skill talent. Washington is a downgrade, but if you do want to play and get legit playing time and be a real contributor to a team, like you said, I mean, Terry McLaurin's the one and he's the two. So it is a shame. And, I would just go as far to say that it is sad, Pat, because it just doesn't feel like maybe he has enough people in his corner, people that he can turn to. He's definitely not getting the help. People aren't advising him through this situation because he should never be posting videos like that. And if the objective is to try and get back in the NFL and play with another team, he's got to get some people to help him out to do that.
0: 310-840-4910. What do you think? Does Brandon Ayuk play another snap in the NFL this year? We'll take a short break. We got a couple more of your YouTube comments to get to. We'll go back to the soccer conversation because we are less than 45 minutes away from kickoff. We will do our full deep dive, breakdown, predictions, previews, best plays for USA against Belgium coming up at the top of the hour in Seattle. We'll have ourselves a watch party here on the show. So stick around. I'm Pat Boyle. He's PJ Glasser. 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
10: 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Lows around 61 and foggy tonight. Under clear skies, northeasterly winds at around 5 miles an hour. Mainly clear skies with fog and spots early tomorrow. Daytime highs approaching 86. Tomorrow night, 64. Mainly clear Wednesday with highs in the upper 80s. Thunderstorms likely Thursday. Currently 81. I'm staff meteorologist Megan Mulford on The Zone.
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0: Pat Boyle. 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That's tonight in the next 40 minutes against Belgium. And apply your Goal Rush token. 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The bonus bets will be split among all eligible winners after the match. So that's from our friends at BetMGM. EJ, USA, Belgium, tonight. Team USA looking for revenge after Belgium beat them in extra time in the World Cup in 2014. Chris Wondolowski, the sitter. That should have been a goal. Instead, it wasn't. De Bruyne in the 93rd. Romelu Lukaku in the 105th. Julian Green gets the goal in the 107th. And it was oh so close, but it was not meant to be when they played each other in Brazil in 2014. Belgium would go on in that World Cup to then lose to Argentina in the quarterfinals, 1-0. Germany beat Argentina in the World Cup final that year, 1-0. But it feels like the tables have absolutely turned here, PJ. We look at our friends at BetMGM here for this match, and USA is the favorite to advance right now at minus 138. Belgium is plus 110. This was a pick'em. And then we got the faux Balogun news. It has pushed USA back to a slight favorite here, PJ. So that is, regardless of the result, if you're somebody that has been a fan of the World Cup, but you're like, damn it, I hate that they could tie technically in the first 90 minutes. You don't want to deal with any of that. Just to advance, USA minus 138, Belgium plus 110. If you want to place a wager on this match in the 90 minutes of regular time, USA to get it done on the money line, plus 140, Belgium plus 185. For them to go to extra time, a.k.a. you're going to play the draw. That's plus 230. And then just in terms of the goal scorers here, faux Balogun, plus 120. Romelu Lukaku, who is coming off the bench. Be wary of that. He is not in the starting lineup for Belgium, plus 162. Haji Wright for USA is plus 175. Ricardo Pepi, also on the bench, plus 175. Christian Pulisic, plus 200. And then Matias Fernandez from Belgium is plus 210, and Fernandez is also not in the starting lineup. So that is, again, the two guys for Belgium listed in the scorers market, not in the starting lineup. Here is the starting lineup for Team USA. Fries is in goal. The back line is Anthony Robinson, Tim Ream, Richards, and Freeman. Malik Tillman, who had that free kick goal against Bosnia, he starts in the midfield alongside Tyler Adams and Weston McKennie. No surprise there. Serginho Dest on the wing with Pulisic, and it is faux Balogun at striker for USA. For Belgium, Thibaut Courtois, one of the best goalies in the world, is in the posts. De Kuyper, Mekele, Nguyen, Timothy Castagne in the back line. Raskin and Onana in the midfield. And then Leandro Trossard, Yuri Tillemans, and Luca Bacchio in the attacking midfield. And they're starting Charles de Ketelaere at striker. So, PJ, that's the first thing that stood out to me. Belgium manager Rudy Garcia, I think he is essentially playing this game for extra time, or he's playing it to try to win it in the last 15, 20 minutes or so. Kevin De Bruyne, best player Belgium's ever had, on the bench. Jeremy Doku for Man City, great attacking midfielder, on the bench to start the game. And this is not a surprise, because that's been this way, because he was injured this year for Napoli, barely even played, but he's had a big impact off the bench. But Lukaku, Romelu Lukaku, coming off the bench tonight alongside Hans Vaneken, who has also been in the starting lineup a lot, and Arthur Tiate. So basically four or five guys that you would think would be in the starting lineup for Belgium are on the bench to start. That tells me Belgium's playing not to lose. That tells me Belgium's playing conservatively. USA has got to go and take it to Belgium and try to get an early lead and force them to put in their guys a lot earlier than they want to. Because if this game does go the distance, Belgium's going to have their best and most impactful players coming off the bench a little bit fresher. Not necessarily you could say the same about Team USA. So I think the best chance for the red, white, and blue to get this done is inside 90 minutes. And more importantly, to get that ever important first goal in the first half.
1: 1,000%. I mean, getting that first goal, Pat, is so big for so many reasons. Obviously, you're at home. Get that first goal. The crowd's already buzzing. They see that first one go in. It's just going to even be more so. But like you said, now that we've seen what Belgium's starting 11 is, you can clearly see what their plan of attack is. They're playing the long game. They think this thing's going to extra time and possibly penalties. So instead, when we were on air for the Portugal and Croatia game, and we were having the conversation of, what is Portugal going to do with Ronaldo? What is Croatia going to do with Luka Modric if this game goes the full 120 and goes in to extra time? And we saw that Portugal decided to pull Ronaldo in the final minutes of regular time, regulation time, especially when they went out. So Belgium's essentially doing the opposite. They're arresting these guys for probably the first 30, 40 minutes, maybe 60 minutes or so, and then playing them for the last 30 into stoppage time and extra time because they think this game is headed for a full 120, and I think a lot of us certainly feel that way. So like you said, so imperative for the U.S. because the crowd's behind them. They put all the pressure on Belgium. Maybe you make the manager put in those reserves earlier than he wants. And Pat, this has been a team. I mean, those first three group game plays games that they had, they got off to a fast start. They scored in all of those games in the first 12 minutes. Bosnia, they had Balogun scoring about the 30th minute that got called back for an offside, and then he went and scored in the 40th minute. But they've been pretty good at scoring early in these games and in the first half. So if they continue to do that, play with the lead, and force Belgium's hand a little quicker than they'd like, that's definitely a good look. But yeah, we were talking off air, you know, from a betting perspective, because just going on Twitter and looking at all these odds makers, and as you would imagine, they're saying there's a great handle on this game tonight. A lot of people, two-way action, a lot of opinions on this game. What this starting 11 is telling me, and as you were saying, Belgium's definitely going to be a defensive-minded team here in the first half. So I think betting, zero goals in the first half at plus 190 certainly could be a good look. Maybe you want to look at the U.S., if you think the U.S. are going to take advantage of Belgium resting their guys and continue to get off to a hot start like they've been doing, you can bet them on the money line at plus 200 to be leading in the first half. So it's an interesting way to think about the game too. But the start in all these games are always imperative. You always want to play with the lead and put the pressure on the other team. But I can't remember seeing a game like this so far this tournament where so much firepower is coming off the bench and a coach is making it so clear how he thinks the game is going to play it out that if the U.S. can throw a wrench into that and get off to a hot start like England did last night, maybe throw up a couple goals, then all of a sudden they're going to be cooking.
0: Yeah, absolutely. And think about the starts that USA has gotten off to. Paraguay, they scored off an own goal in the 7th minute. Australia, they score off an own goal in the 11th minute. Turkey scored in the 3rd minute off that corner. And then against Bosnia, it felt like it took forever, but Balogun scored right before half in the 45th minute. So the first three games, the group stage games, USA had a 1-0 lead inside the first 15 minutes. And then even against Bosnia, who played that kind of conservative first half, was playing back, it took USA 45 minutes, but they got the lead. So they've scored first in every game. They've had a halftime lead, or excuse me, they've scored in the first half in every game. They've had the first goal of the game in every game. And so for Belgium, they started their group stage very unappealing, very conservative, basically saying, all right, you know, we're just not going to lose. And we know that as long as we win one game, we'll get through. They played Egypt. They tied them 1-1. It was kind of a boring game. There was one goal scored in the first half. They played Iran, 0-0 draw, very boring. Then they needed to beat New Zealand, the weakest team in the group, and they did it, 5-1. But that was the result they absolutely had to have and should have had. Against Senegal, Senegal took it to them. Senegal was the attacking team. They scored the goal first. They got up 2-0. They had the game all but wrapped up, and then Belgium, in desperation and in miracle fashion, scored two goals in the final 10 minutes of regular time to get it to extra time, and then they get that penalty in the 124th minute with Jordy Tielemans sealed in and spot, you know, slotted in for them. So, like, the first 15 minutes of this game are going to be very, very telling. Because USA, we're looking to hit on the front foot. We're playing attacking soccer. I think that's the way to go. It has been rewarding the teams that are going for it and trying to win and not playing not to lose. Belgium has done the opposite. We saw it cost the Netherlands in the knockout game against Morocco. And Zlatan was crushing the Netherlands because he goes, this is not their identity. This is not a team that should be playing not to lose. And that's exactly what they did. They tried to play it for penalties and they got hurt. They played defensive football. They play defensive soccer, you know, making sure you're safe and conservative and you're not going to get hit on a counterattack. You're not going to get stretched in the back line. You're going to play conservative and it ended up caught. They lost in penalties. So we'll see if Belgium decides to employ that tactic. And PJ, you and I both agree that the starting 11, we think basically signals that they're going to be a conservative group. USA is going to come at them. They're going to go into a shell. And if they can keep the USA out for the first 15, 20 minutes, they get their legs underneath them. They're a slower team. They like to play a little bit slower. USA likes to hit on the counter, likes to play fast. And if Belgium can take the wind out of the sails and take the snap out of Team USA and out of this crowd by not giving up a goal by the time we get to that hydration break in the 22nd, 23rd minute, I think they like their chances of being able to settle into this game. And we agree, they're playing the long game here. So I also like no goals in the first half. But yeah, USA has gotten the first goal in every game. So if you think, screw it, Belgium wants to play not to lose, well, it's going to cost them. USA to get that halftime lead, like you said, PJ, is pretty appealing as well. Nearly 2-1 with our friends at BetMGM. I tend to think maybe I have a problem with Belgium. Maybe I can't quit them, PJ. Don't get me wrong. Personally, I'm rooting for Team USA. But if I had to put $5 on this game, $10 on this game, Belgium to win in penalties, if their plan works out, they got the better goalie. We've said it during this tournament, though, PJ. Rarely does that guarantee you to win a penalty shootout having the better goalie. But Thibaut Courtois, top three in the world. If it gets to a penalty shootout, I think Belgium's going to win. So I hope Team USA wins this thing in 90 minutes, because otherwise, we might be in some trouble tonight. And I just don't think it's going to be easy. So Belgium to win in penalties is nearly plus 1,000. If you are hoping to maybe hedge your emotions as a person rooting for Team USA, I think that would be the way to go. But I could be dead wrong. Team USA could just be flat out way better than Belgium, who has appeared fraudulent throughout this tournament. Maybe we crush them tonight. Maybe it's 2-0. Maybe add on a third in stoppage time when they're forcing to push everybody forward. Maybe we just absolutely crush them tonight and really start to reimagine just how far this team could go, PJ. Maybe that happens.
1: That'd be nice. I don't think it's going to, Pat, but you know what? That would be lovely. Because so far, really, throughout this tournament, they've played stress-free games. You know, the Paraguay game was stress-free. Australia, for the most part. Turkey A game meant nothing. And then Bosnia got a little dicey when they were up 1-0. And then we went down to 10 men. But for the most part, I mean, you know, you watch like some of these other matches and we haven't had to deal with anything like some of these other countries have. So I think tonight we're probably going to get one of those. It's going to be close. I, too, think it's going to penalties. You could certainly bet USA at 10-1 to win in penalties, Belgium at 10-1, or you could just bet either team to win in penalties at like plus 450 and go about it that way as well. But, Pat, for people like you out there that do think Belgium is going to win the game, I would actually wait to bet them. Roll the dice because of the starting 11 and the plan that we think they're going to have. It's probably unlikely that they're going to take a 1-0 lead, especially early in the game. So I think if you like Belgium, you just wait. And then if it's, you know, 0-0 and that's at halftime, that certainly favors Belgium when they bring in those guys off the bench. And then I think you bet them live. Or if the U.S. goes up 1-0, then you even have a better price on Belgium to win the game. So I think with the starting lineup that they have at this point, to me, no real value in betting Belgium at the start of the game. I would just wait to see how it plays out first 20, first 30 minutes, first half. And, you know, if it's 0-0, if it's 1-1, whatever it may be, you got to feel good if you're a Belgium fan with the fresh legs coming off. And, Pat, something we have to mention, too, we've talked about this before, But Thibaut Courtois, as good as it gets in penalty kicks as a goalie. So if it does get there, you're talking about an inexperienced guy in Freeze on one end for the U.S., and then you're talking about one of the best in the business in Courtois, which is certainly an advantage for Belgium. So that's another thing that the U.S. would have to work out for. I mean, this game really is as simple as the U.S. has to get off to a good start, and Belgium is looking for kind of that late push to win the game. It's going to be a battle of two halves, and just adds even more intrigue to this matchup tonight. But for the U.S., again, you're at home. You're in front of that raucous crowd in Seattle. You've been waiting around. You get the Balogun news that he's back tonight. The boys are going to be buzzing. They're going to be ready to go, generating chances. Hopefully, they're able to find the back of the net.
0: Yeah, and that's, by the way, what kind of match do you think we get tonight from Faux Balogun? He's got to probably be feeling vindicated in one sense, but also with all the controversy that has now been sparked because of that, and knowing that President Trump's phone call to Gianni Infantino, the president of FIFA, is basically the only reason why he's playing. Do you feel like he maybe feels a little uneasy tonight? Do you think we get kind of I don't think he's ever going to play timid, because he's very aggressive, and that's been part of the reason why he's turned into such a star here during this tournament. But almost, do you think we get do you think he's not at his best? Do you think maybe far from the A game that we get tonight from Faux Balogun? I hope he proves, I hope he scores in the first half, because that's got to be a weight off his shoulders, no matter what's going through his mind and his emotions and maybe some angsty nerves right now. If he's able to get a goal in the first half, oh boy, then like I said, I think maybe the floodgates might open up here. But I don't know, I'm a little nervous for Faux Balogun here and just how he's going to look in the first half or so.
1: Yeah, I mean, it's fair to wonder how he's going to look. He strikes me as a guy who is going to make the most of the opportunity, knows that he's fortunate that he's able to play in the game tonight, and I think he's going to make the most of it. And Pat, you bring up what a goal would do for him, and you're right. I mean, if he scores, it's going to calm the nerves down, it's going to fire him up. But then think about psychologically what that does to Belgium too, right? If he scores, then all of a sudden it's just human nature to be like, man, of course, like, that guy shouldn't even be playing tonight. Like, that's BS that he's out there scoring goals, you know? Like, just that sense of, anything that can just take them, their mind off of the job at hand, just to distract them a little bit, is a win for the U.S. So, him scoring a goal, not only does it put up points on the board for the U.S., not only does it get Flo in a sense, state of calm and get him dialed in, but just what that would do for Belgium, the fans, the players, the coaches. Of course, it'd piss all of them off, right? I mean, any guy in that situation that you don't feel like should be playing, if he does and he's making an impact, is just a double whammy both sides. I actually think Pulisic might be the guy tonight, Pat. He hasn't scored yet in this tournament. He's the captain. I mean, these are the games where you got to come through, right? We have seen this tournament has been all about the stars. Messi, Mbappe, Haaland, Kane, all these guys are delivering. We thought Pulisic would be the guy coming in. It's ended up being Balogun. But tonight, I think we could see Pulisic find the back of the net. So if I was actually going to bet somebody to score tonight, it would be number 10. And you're getting a good price on him now, like plus 200, plus 210. So I think that value is worth it tonight.
0: 310-840-4910. One last thing, PJ. Is this the biggest game in the history of U.S. soccer tonight? I say yes. Looking to get to the quarterfinals for the first time since 2002. I think that game against Mexico in the round of 16 in South Korea, Japan in 2002, where we beat Mexico 2-0 to get to the quarterfinals. That quarterfinal game against Germany, that's probably the biggest game since. The last couple of knockout games that USA has been in, round of 16 in 2010, lose to Ghana in extra time. Round of 16 in 2014, lose to Belgium in extra time. Round of 16 in 2022, lose to Netherlands 3-1. Round of 16 tonight against Belgium. How do they do? PJ, I think this is the biggest game in the history for U.S. soccer because of the increased chances we give this team, and it's at home. You got to take care of business.
1: That's the part. It's the fact that it's at home. It's in front of the home fans. Everybody's locked in. And Pat, it's the quality of play that we've seen through the first four games. We had no idea what to expect coming into the tournament. And then they have that performance against Paraguay. Everybody gets bought in. Now you're favored. You're expected to win this game tonight. I agree. It's the biggest game in the history of the team, and just hope they deliver, man. Hope they come through.
0: Looking to make the quarterfinals for the third time. Well, technically the second time, all the way back in 1930 in the first World Cup, after the group stage, that USA went right to the semifinals and then got smoked by Argentina. So, you know, truly this is looking to get to the quarterfinals for the second time. 310-840-4910. When we come back, we'll talk some baseball. We'll get you set for kickoff between USA and Belgium, and we'll have a watch party on the show, so you don't need to go anywhere. We'll keep you updated all game long. I'm Pat Boyle. He's PJ Glasser. This is BetMGM Tonight right here on Westwood One Sports.
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12: Well, the Brewers are in St. Louis. It's where they're going to open up a series against the Cardinals tonight. Milwaukee does so in the wake of losing pitcher Brandon Woodruff again, placed on the 50-day injured list yesterday due to shoulder inflammation. Same thing that landed him on the injured list at the beginning of May.
13: Kind of just popped up on me again, and it's been a couple months since I've had the injection. So, you know, I honestly don't know much more than that other than talk to the doctor, get Meister involved, and then go from there, and then we'll just take the next steps as they come. I don't really have anything other, you know, forecasted past that.
12: Woodruff heads to the IL with Milwaukee sitting six games up on Chicago, first place in the NL Central, owning the second best record in the majors. Cardinals 7.5 games back of the crew coming into the series tonight. Milwaukee will send Shane Drouhan to the mound. He's 3-2 with a 3.12 ERA. His last two starts gave up two runs combined over 10 innings. Dustin May will go for the Cards. He comes in 5-6 with a 4.80 ERA. Struggled his last two starts, including not making it out of the first inning against Atlanta when he was tagged for five runs. First pitch tonight set for 6:45.
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12: Well, the ESPN's national team will look for its first trip to the quarterfinals of the World Cup since 2002 tonight when they take on Belgium in Seattle. And the Bucks going to continue summer league play as they face off against Sacramento tonight with tip at 9. With this Wisconsin Sports Zone Network update, I'm Zach Heil, Print.
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1: And a swing and a high drive left field. Low. Turn around and see you later. Contreras with number 20. A three-run blast. That's his second in as many nights here at the Big A.
2: 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I'm Pat Boyle. He is PJ Glasser. The phone number to join the show, 310-840-4910. Last minute predictions on USA versus Belgium. You could call, you could text, 310-840-4910. You can put it in the YouTube chat. We've already had some great comments in the YouTube chat tonight. You could also tweet the show at BetMGM Tonight. So plenty of ways to interact. You can also interact with us individually. I'm on Twitter at PatBoyle44. PJ's on Twitter at PJGlasser9. But that call there that we heard coming back from break, PJ, as we're going to talk a little baseball, courtesy of Nesson, Wilson Contreras having himself one hell of a season. Now, he's involved in what feels like a benches clearing, you know, fracas or a brawl like every single weekend. But man, my man is turning up in a big way for the Boston Red Sox this year. Now, Boston themselves not having a great season. You know, the Bo Sox are 40 and 48. They've actually gotten hot here lately. They swept the Yanks. They have won 8 out of their last 10, so they're 8 under 500. But Wilson Contreras, aging like fine wine at 34 years old, hitting .284 on the season with 20 bombs and 59 RBIs. And specifically, I know we're only a couple days into July, PJ, but man, 353 average, a 1215 OPS, and already 6 ribbies here in just 4 games in the month of July. He's the hottest hitter in baseball right now. And if Boston is going to make a massive comeback here in their season, it's because of their catcher. Or excuse me, it's because of Wilson Contreras.
3: Yeah, I mean, he's batting .284, Pat, 20 bombs, 59 RBIs, 921 OPS. He's been terrific for the Red Sox. Like you said, they've had a really disappointing year, but they do have some pieces that they could trade away at the deadline if they so choose. Definitely Contreras being one of them. Aroldis Chapman is another guy. We know this day and age in baseball how highly coveted really good relievers are, and Chapman's been terrific this year for Boston. Those have really been the two bright spots for the Red Sox so far this season. Like you said, they're playing a little bit better. But with the American League being so bad, Pat, I just feel it's kind of all fool's gold. You know, even though if you go on a hot 10-game stretch, 2-week stretch, you can go from 5 games back to into the playoff picture in the American League. I kind of get the vibe, though, with Boston firing Cora earlier this season and how bad they have pretty much played the whole year, that they're not going to go for it. I do think they're going to sell off some pieces, and I certainly think Chapman's going to be one of them, and it wouldn't surprise me if Contreras was another.
2: Yeah, and so that's the thing. You know, so a guy that never catches anymore, and he's played every game at first base this year. I think he's DH'd like once or twice. You know, does he end up getting traded? And if so, he's going to be a pretty valuable bat here at the deadline. I mean, he's playing himself right into the lineup potentially of a World Series contender. And, you know, this is a guy that I'm just looking here at his contract. You know, he signed a pretty big deal with the Red Sox. 5 years, $87.5 million, but he's only got one more year after this. And then there's a club option. Plus, of course, PJ, we always got to mention this here as a, as a buffer, we have the potential of a lockout next year. So really, what does a contract matter if you're not going to have baseball next season? So it's not an expiring contract. It's close to it. I think, yeah, Wilson Contreras is going to be one of the hottest commodities here at the trade deadline.
3: No doubt about it. Guy who's having the season that he can, a great right-handed bat there. There are going to be plenty of teams that covet that. And I don't think you're going to have to give up as much as you think you might have to if you're a team. So yeah, I think there's a good shot he's moved at the deadline.
2: Yeah, I think the fact that he's going to be paid, he's getting paid $17 million, you know, whatever the rest of the $18 million this year, $17 million next year, that probably warrants not having to give up many picks, draft picks, or I should say prospects, if at all. 310-840-4910. We will get the watch party started. USA versus Belgium when we return. We'll also talk a little Wimbledon right here, BetMGM tonight.
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2: 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What a surprise. The World Cup delivered another thriller last night in Mexico City. Massive credit to the Brits. Easily could have withered after the red card to Kwanzaa. And again after conceding the penalty. Mexico just didn't have enough creativity in those final moments. Could have whipped in 100 crosses and it felt like they weren't scoring. England deserved to go through. I'm Pat Boyle.
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I'm Pat Boyle. PJ Glasser is with me again tonight. He's in for Brad Evans. 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The talking text line is 310-840-4910. That's 310-840-4910. All right. Team USA has kicked it off against Belgium in Seattle in the round of 16, a spot in the quarterfinals on the line at Lumen Field. USA, they're playing in the all blue. Belgium in their alternate unis, which is like an off-white with splashes of blue and pink throughout. Don't like it as much as their normal unis, but I don't know who gets to decide based on who's the apparent home team and away team. Obviously, I know this game's in the U.S., but I don't think FIFA, that automatically means USA is the home team. So, again, we're going FIFA watch party here throughout this game. And Timothy Castagne nearly just put one in the upper 90 in the first minute. Freeze already with a hell of a save right out of the top drawer for Team USA. So an immediate attack by Belgium. We'll keep you posted. All the plays, everything you should know, maybe some in-game wagering opportunities with our friends at BetMGM. But, of course, we're all rooting for Team USA tonight. And so we'll keep you posted on that. 310-840-4910. But, PJ, as the game is going on, we've got some other things to talk about here following an incredible 4th of July weekend. And you heard the final call there on ABC, ESPN over the weekend. Women's world number one, Aryna Sabalenka, goes down. It's another early exit for her at a Grand Slam tournament. Beaten by the three-time major champion, Naomi Osaka, in the round of 16. And she did it in straight sets. Incredible win for Osaka, who, again, was at the top of the tennis game a couple of years ago and then took a mental health break, then took a maternity break to have her first child. And since she's gotten back, she's kind of floated around the top 20. But man, she has been starving for a win like this for a while now, especially since, PJ, she had already played Sabalenka three times this year and lost every single time. This was a significant